0: will vote on whether to raise interest rates.
1: Christopher Waller, an outspoken member of the Federal Reserve's governing board, says whether he'll say yes to an interest rate hike later this month will depend largely on next week's inflation report. The government releases the August inflation numbers on September 11th. Waller says if the numbers show inflation continuing to cool, he'd be willing to keep the Fed's benchmark interest rate unchanged. But he says if inflation comes in hot, he'll consider a rate hike. Several members of the Fed's rate-setting committee have voiced concerns that price increases are too high. Others suggest that inflation is slowly cooling and that higher borrowing costs are not necessary. Donna Warter, Washington.
0: The Trump administration is again asking the Supreme Court to let it move ahead with restrictions on mail ballots before the midterm elections in November, even as legal wrangling over President Trump's executive order continues in lower courts. The Thursday appeal comes after a federal judge in Boston blocked Trump's executive order for now. On Wall Street, the Dow by 624 points, the Nasdaq rose 366, the S&P 500 advanced 81, oil near $92 a barrel. More at townhall.com.
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0: Volkswagen's board has approved a major cost-cutting plan to address competition and tariffs. We hear more from correspondent Bob Agnew reporting.
3: The plan includes cutting 50,000 jobs, reducing its model line by half, and ending auto production at four VW plants in Germany. The cuts come in addition to 50,000 job losses previously announced. Among the challenges the company is facing, low-cost competition in China and challenges from U.S. tariffs. Bob Agnew reporting.
0: In addition to the core Volkswagen brand, its other nameplates include Audi, Skoda, Porsche, and Seat. Federal prosecutors are charging a U.S. Immigration and Customs Enforcement officer with lying to investigators about the events leading up to the shooting of a Venezuelan man during the Minneapolis immigration crackdown earlier this year. News and analysis at townhall.com. From Washington, I'm Keith Peters reporting. The latest on mortgage rates that are moving higher.
4: Mortgage buyer Freddie Mac says the average rate on a 30-year mortgage rose this week to 6.71%. That's the highest it's been in more than a year. Just a year ago, the rate averaged 6.5%. When mortgage rates rise, they can add hundreds of dollars a month in costs for home buyers, reducing how much they can afford. That's helped keep the U.S. housing market in a slump. Mortgage rates have been mostly climbing as the war with Iran has fueled expectations of higher inflation, a key factor that influences mortgage rates. I'm Alex Vega.
0: In other news, a number of clergymen are running for office this fall. Kansas megachurch pastor and Democratic nominee Adam Hamilton is perhaps the most prominent, seeking a seat in the U.S. Senate. Other Democrats include Pastor Frederick Haynes, a prominent Baptist pastor in Dallas, and Lindsey James, a Presbyterian chaplain. More at Town Hall.
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0: Holy cow, Chris. 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
1: Sounds like a drop in the pan, though, for a multi-million-dollar beer company.
0: That guy's going to be peeing all day, whoever drinks all that beer. That's ridiculous, Chris.
1: I don't know.
0: Leave some for us.
1: That stuff's gone. I ain't never going to find it.
0: You don't think so?
1: Nah.
0: How are you going to get rid of 1,600 cases of beer?
1: You can spread it out. Whoever did that knew what they were doing. They obviously had to have semi-trucks come in there. They took it. It's gone.
0: What the hell? What would you do with that much beer? That's ridiculous. They obviously had a truck.
1: Yeah, a few.
0: Wow. Okay. Well, yeah. Let's get out to the phone lines. 479-1080, kseodave@gmail.com, 218-5726. Let's see who's up next. I hit the next button, and it looks like it is the caller ending in 5-6. Your first name and where you're calling from? Let's see that again. Yeah, you should be on the air. Caller ending in 5-6. I'm going to put you back on hold because you were waiting a long time. So I'm going to put you back on hold, and we'll get you on after this guy who ends in 9-6. Your first name and where you're calling from?
2: This is Rory from Vacaville.
0: Rory, what do you have to say, sir?
2: You know, I want to beat a dead horse on the chemtrails, but I started taking pictures of those things in the early 2000s with a digital camera. Mm-hmm. And it was very obvious. I've looked at the sky my entire life. I've worked outside for the last 30, almost 40 years, actually. And they're very different. So anyway, I just sent you, Dave, a clip from YouTube of

0: 30, 35,000 feet, they evaporate over time. The chemtrails expand, and like, help me with your co-host's name.
1: Chris.
0: Like Chris says, they just keep going. They meld into each other, and you go from a perfectly blue sky to a milky white sky. And it's not happening today. But you know when it happens. There's gaps. It doesn't happen. All of a sudden, it happens. So who the hell knows what they're doing? But there's no man-made climate change. It's all BS. It's designed to tamp down on population, make life expensive for the people on the lowest echelon of the socioeconomic milieu. And, you know, wealthy people can withstand it. It chips away at the middle class, but poor people take it on the chin. So it's definitely population control at some low, kind of just repetitive level that just grinds people down. And it's oppressive. And I wish to God somebody in our Congress, in the House or Senate, would drill down and get Brennan in there and ask him, what were you talking about, SAI? What is this?
1: Interesting.
0: Take a look at the video.
1: I will. I'll take a look at it, Rory. Thank you for the call. 831-479-1080. Chemtrails, Chris, no matter which way you look at it, kind of a downer. I mean, there's no good reason for it to be done.
2: Well, right? I got a quote right here from somebody who was in, you know, put a lot of money into all this.
1: Mm-hmm.
2: And he did a quote back in 1991, and it has to do with this kind of like control structure and people that they think because they have wealth that they have a right to tell the whole world how it should be. And so he says, this is a quote, "We are grateful to the Washington Post, the New York Times, Time Magazine, and other great publications whose directors have attended our meetings and respected their promises of discretion for almost 40 years. It would have been impossible for us to develop our plan for the world if we had been subjected to the bright lights of publicity during those years. But the work is now much more sophisticated and prepared to march towards a world government. The supranational sovereignty of an intellectual elite and world bankers is surely preferable to the national autodetermination practiced in past centuries." David Rockefeller.
1: Wow. What is that? What is he saying?
2: He's basically saying that nation states don't have a place anymore in their individuality of self-determination. And that trickles down to every human being and their individual rights and liberties to do and become what they want to be in life, that you should have a intellectual elite and world bankers should control the world and tell everybody what to do.
1: Do you disagree with that?
2: Well, definitely. Who wouldn't?
1: All right. Let's see who this caller is ending in 2-8. Can we get your first name and where you're calling from?
3: Scott Valley.
1: Scott in Scotts Valley. What do you have to say, sir?
3: Yeah, I want to say this about contrails. Here's what happens. You got an airplane engine up at 30,000 feet or so, whether it's a jet or a piston engine, the thing's running along, sucking in atmosphere, and there's water in the atmosphere in the form of humidity. So when that water goes through the engine, it immediately turns into boiling water, and then it goes out the back of the engine. It hits, say, 30 degrees below zero temperature. It condenses like a tea kettle condenses, and that's what it's sort of a condensation, and that's a contrail. The point being that without a constant supply of hot water, you can't have a contrail for more than 10 seconds. This is a fact.
1: You can't have a contrail for more than 10 seconds?
3: Without a source of hot water. If that weren't the case, the whole atmosphere would be full of steam by now. But have you ever seen a tea kettle where it just stayed, the steam just stayed? It's just like
2: floating through your house all day long after the tea kettle boiled up?
3: Yeah, have you ever seen that happen?

0: course not.
1: Yeah, that's the point.
0: Right.
1: Without hot water, you can't have a contrail because there's no boiling water. It's condensing.
0: Right. That's what I said earlier, was once the air went back to the freezing temperatures up there, that's why the contrail dissipates, is because there's no more heat to keep the trail.
1: That's right. No. That's right.
2: Okay. All right. Well, thank you.
1: I corroborate that.
2: Okay.
0: Yeah.
2: All right. Thank you for the call, Scott. 831-479-1080, 218-5726. KSEODave@gmail.com. Someone says, hey, Dave, there's going to be some very drunk-ass homeless people wherever those cans of beer were stolen from.
0: Oh, gosh.
2: Oh, man.
0: Yeah, some fell out the back of the truck, but that's unlikely.
2: Someone says, Dave, did you get your Trump coin today? Did they release it today?
0: Uh-oh. I did hear something that was illegal because there's a federal law that you can't, the Treasury can't mint a coin to any president that's still alive.
2: Wow. Well, AP, the Associated Press, says the U.S. Mint has started producing new $1 coin featuring President Donald Trump's image. They show a picture of it. The $1 coin, designed to celebrate America's 250th birthday and seemingly President Donald Trump, this week, went on sale Wednesday, according to the U.S. Mint. I've got to get some of those, dude.
0: Well, you know what all these... What are they called? What are they calling themselves now? Democrats, Socialists of America?
2: Oh, yeah, yeah.
0: They can melt those down and then put an image of Hitler on them. That'll be perfect for them. I just want to ask people out there. We don't get political. But do you know what National Socialism means in German? Does anybody know what that means in German? If you translate from English, National Socialism. Call in if you know what that means in German.
2: The coins, which can be used as legal tender, drew some criticism, particularly because of the federal law that bars the depiction of a living president on U.S. currency. But in some circumstances, the Treasury Secretary does have authority to authorize the minting and issuance of special coins. The coins were struck to honor 250 years of great American heritage, the U.S. Mint wrote on its website. In the arc above Trump's face is written Liberty, and below is 1776. Tilde, what does tilde mean? Oh, it's that little dash, like through 1776 through 2026.
0: Okay, well, no one called in. So what it means is...
2: someone's called in.
0: National Socialism, if you convert that into the German language, that means Nazism. That's the word. So just remember that.
2: Wow, dude, a roll of 25 coins will cost $61. And a bag of 100 will cost $154.50.
0: Yeah, I heard that on the radio.
2: And that's kind of weird, dude. They shouldn't be selling them at a premium.
0: And
2: I'm going to buy a whole bag of them.
0: I heard you get some special coin. Is that what it says there? If you buy the big bag, you get a couple of special coins thrown in there.
2: A special limited edition. You get a piece of his suit or
0: no,
2: something
0: no,
2: like that.
0: No, literally, I heard that's the case.
2: Maybe marked July 4th. Oh, hit some special issue coins among the rolls and bags. Those will be marked July 4th because they were struck on that day.
0: Yeah.
2: Dude, those will be worth money. Holy cow. Dude.
0: $1.
2: Where do we get
0: them? They'll be worth $1.
2: No. They'll be collectible because they're not going to make a whole bunch of them.
0: But they're not like an actual gold coin. If they were a gold coin, it'd be worth $5,000.
2: Right. No.
0: Pure gold. If it was 1 ounce of gold, $5,000 now, or $4,800 and something dollars.
2: Where can I buy my Trump coins
0: from the mint? That's where you buy them
2: up in San Francisco.
0: Yeah, you go on the government website,
2: U.S. Mint.
0: Yeah,
2: I'm going to do that during the break. Here, let's get out to the phone lines.
0: You're
2: Chris,
0: hilarious. You're hilarious.
2: Oh, dude,
0: Dave.
2: You want to split them?
0: I don't know, man. This is weird.
2: Oh no, these are going to be great, dude. They're going to be worth money someday.
0: Yeah, I don't know if all the other people I was talking about melt down half of them, then you'll have, half left. Then they'll be worth something. Maybe 100
2: years.
0: Well,
2: that's a good
0: years
2: point.
0: From now.
2: Because there's going to be idiots that buy them just to destroy them, and that's okay because that'll just drive up the value of them.
0: Exactly.
2: All right, Chris, let's take another phone call and see what we have here. This caller ends in 57. Can we get your first name and where you're calling from?
3: This is Ron in Boulder Creek.
2: Ron, good to hear from you, Ron. How are you today?
3: I'm doing.
2: Okay. Well, thank you for the call.
3: I just got off the phone from Littleton Coin Company.
2: Okay.
3: The coin is non-negotiable, basically. You can't get them at the bank. They're a commemorative coin, I guess. It's I try to buy a roll. Littleton says they're only selling singles, so I ordered six of them, and I think they were like $2.89 each.
2: Okay.
0: Damn.
3: Yeah, and yep, that's the story there. And
2: how long is it going to take for you to get them?
3: I don't know. It'll probably be within a week. It'll come out. If you want the coin, I think that's going to be the best place to get it. Littleton Coin Company.
2: Littleton Coin Company. Okay.
3: Yeah.
2: So I'm looking here on the U.S. Mint website, and it says the 100 coin bag is currently unavailable, and the 25 coin roll is unavailable.
0: Oh, they sold out already.
2: What did you call that? What was that site that you just mentioned? Littleton?
3: Yeah. You want the telephone number? For a Littleton coin?
2: Yes.
3: 877.
2: Uh-huh.
3: 857.
2: Uh-huh.
3: 7850.
2: 7850. Okay.
0: Well, you're done now, Dave. As soon as that number went out over the air.
2: No, you're done, Chris. You're going to be doing the show, the last half of this show on your own, because I got to go order some coins.
3: And she said that they're running out of certain coins for the commemorative year.
2: Okay.
3: I tried to buy a couple different sets, and she said we're completely sold out.
2: Dang it.
3: Yeah, so, but she just got those in, or they'll be in her mail within a couple days, I think she said.
2: Okay. All right, Ron.
3: And then as far as the chemtrails go, Dane Whittington, is that his name?
2: Yes, sir.
3: He's got all kinds of information on that. And one of the things is it's getting into our food. It's getting into our water. The plants are sucking it up, and we're eating it. And it's affecting everybody's health. And he said something about it could be one of the reasons that male sterility is down.
2: Yeah.
3: So that's it's a form of population control. You're right.
2: Unfortunately, yeah, that might be true, Ron. Thank you for the call, and thank you for the tip, too, because I do see that apparently they have them in stock there. Thank you for the call. How many should I get, Chris? They're $3 each.
0: I don't know, man. That's your deal. I only collect old coins, like really old ones.
2: Well, these will be old someday.
0: Yeah, when I'm gone, I'm gonna be, I don't know.
2: I'm going to order six. What the heck?
0: There you go.
2: I might as well make it 10. What the hell? Good round number. Add it to the cart. Let's see. It looks like it'll work. All right, let's see who's up next here. This caller ends in 1-8. Your first name and where you're calling from?
4: Herb.
2: Herb, how are you doing, sir?
4: Pretty great.
2: Good.
4: I'd like to circle back to what Rory is talking about as far as so-called climate change. And the U.S. has, the Weather Service or whatever, they've decommissioned lots and lots of countryside weather stations. And on top of that, they have the weather stations that are in the cities are affected by what they call an urban heat island effect, where all the concrete and pavement raises the temperature. And plus, I've seen photos where some of these weather stations are right next to an exhaust vent.
2: What do you mean exhaust vent? From what? From the earth or from some machinery?
0: It's from heat,
4: From some some factory scene.
2: Hmm.
4: So it's picking up a lot of hot air from the machinery. And so that totally skews the temperature record.
2: All right. I don't know.
4: Check it out.
2: I'll look it up, Herb. Thank you.
0: It makes sense to me. It's radiant heat versus solar heat.
2: What does that mean, though? So there's heat coming out. So what?
0: Well, but there's heat coming off the asphalt and the concrete is what he's saying. That goes up, heat rises, and these weather stations that are in cities are picking that up.
2: I see what you're saying.
0: It's changing the variable of what the actual temperature is.
2: I see what you're saying. Okay. All right. Let's see what this caller has to say, ending in 08. Your first name and where you're calling from?
5: John from Capitola.
2: What do you have to say, sir?
5: I just wanted to get some clarification on what your guest said about nationalistic socialism,
2: mm-hmm.
5: and how Trump is vehemently against Antifa, which means anti-fascism.
2: Mm-hmm.
5: So does that mean he's pro-fascism?
2: I guess it could, or it could also mean that Antifa is just a clever name to hide their true goals. I mean, it's just a name.
5: Well, it was coined back in the Second World War or before then, and our whole country was Antifa, anti-fascism. Mm-hmm. So that's just my comment. And nationalistic socialism was true, Nazis. But Germany nowadays is democratic socialism, and their country is running very, very well. So there's a big difference between nationalistic socialism and democratic socialism. Just a comment. Run with it if you want,
2: okay.
5: or dismiss.
2: All right. Thank you for the call. 831-479-1080. I don't know how well Germany is being run.
0: Yeah. I mean, dude.
2: I know they have their share of problems. Every country does.
0: Yeah, everyone does. Yeah, but socialism always leads to communism. It's just go back and look at history. There's no form of it that is some utopia. It's never worked, and it's not going to.
2: This caller ends in 08. Your first name and where you're calling from?
6: Duffy.
2: Duffy. How are you doing, Duffy?
6: Good to hear you guys, man. Doing a great job. So I just wanted to put something in perspective.
2: Sure.
6: And that is... one of the things that led me to the whole chemtrail thing, right? So kept finding, you know, I'm boots on the ground. I'm out in the forest all day long, every day, right?
2: Mm-hmm.
6: So I started noticing, what? Dead birds? And the day I found a dead raccoon, right?
2: Mm-hmm.
6: I held it in my hands and I looked up and I...
2: Gross,
6: I
2: wait, you held it in your hands? A dead raccoon?
6: Yeah. I had it. It was a baby raccoon. I had gloves. Okay.
2: Okay.
6: And so anyway, I looked up and I said, "God, give me the answers to what killed this little baby raccoon." Right. And when I opened my eyes, there's a chemtrail going across the sky right over my head. I said, "Huh. I wonder if there's something to this." Right.
2: Uh-huh.
6: So I pulled out a pair of binoculars. And I noticed with the binoculars that whatever was coming off of the plane wasn't coming from the engine compartment. It was coming from the tail wings, okay? Now, here's the other thing that people need to be aware of, all right? So this aluminum strontium barium, okay, it's on the canopies of trees, okay? And so all these people think, oh, that's just pollen. Well, guess what? It's not the color of pollen. It's like a grayish, almost looks like light gunpowder, okay?
2: Mm-hmm.
6: And I was trying to explain to a person, look, this can't possibly be pollen. Why? Because all the trees are dormant right now. Where's the pollen coming from? You got the picture?
2: Mm.
6: So. Oh, yeah. And so, you know, all these people that think it's pollen, well, guess what? When fruit trees and plants are dormant, right, there is no way to produce pollen, right?
2: I guess so anyway, you're right about that, yeah.
6: Well, yeah, makes sense, right? But here's the other one, all right? So I'm driving on 17th Avenue one afternoon. It's about 4:30. There's clouds, there's high clouds, all right? I'm watching these spraying operations go on over the tops of these clouds. That's when they do it the most, is they spray over the tops of them, all right? All of a sudden, man, these milky, perfectly round dots. It was like a liquid something. It wasn't raining. It wasn't raindrops. It was like a this milky, perfectly round. They weren't in the shape of drops. And they fell on my windshield, all over my windshield, and it was just like, whoa, whatever's coming, whatever these came from, it's not rain, and it came from the sky. So I just, you know, be kind of looking at your windshield, too, man. This stuff's all over your windshield. So, you know, just wanted to give people a heads up about that, you know.
2: Thank you for the call, Duffy.
6: I'm seeing it on canopies of trees. Thanks, guys.
2: Thank you for the call, 831-479-1080. You know.
0: I like that guy.
2: I can imagine Duffy walking through the forest and finding a baby raccoon who is deceased and saying, why? Why, God, why this baby raccoon? Why did you have to take his life? I can see that.
0: That dramatic? I didn't get the dramatic part.
2: He's looking up to God saying, give me an answer. How did this raccoon, was he murdered? And he has a little knife stuck in his back or something like that. I don't know. But
0: I just picture him picking up the raccoon and then going in his voice. I can't do that voice. That's so original. God, what happened to that raccoon? And then he just looks up and then looks down, and that was it. It wasn't like what you thought.
2: All right. 218-5726. I'm just adding a little dramatic flair in there. I'm trying to make a movie, and I'm trying to get him to be the next movie star.
0: He's on the Titanic or up there with the chick.
2: There is no chemtrail. Where did you guys read this? The internet? Yeah, everything's real on the internet.
0: Yeah, whatever.
2: Dave, what psychedelics is that guy on? They sound pretty good. I'd like to give them a try, too. I don't know. Someone wants to know if Duffy ate the raccoon. I don't think so.
0: Unlikely.
2: He's probably just trying to figure out why the poor little guy met his end.
0: I would assume he buried it, and that probably went down like that. He seems like a nice guy.
2: Oh, totally. Duffy's a totally nice guy.
0: Yeah.
2: You know, if it had been me, and I was stumbling through the forest like that, and I found a dead baby raccoon, I would put a little chalk outline around him, take photographs, you know, search for evidence, search for fingerprints.
0: You pull out the little duster, you know, like you're dusting prints.
2: Yeah, I mean, somebody's got to figure out this. It's a crime in the forest, dude. No, whatever. KSEO Santa Cruz, KOMY, La Selva Beach, Watsonville. We got a break for 2 minutes. We'll be right back.

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0: it's about that time to head down to De La Colmena and get a super burrito, not no wimpy burrito, Chris. 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
1: Yeah, but I like eating out once in a while,
0: yeah,
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0: yeah,
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0: Totally. 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You can't beat it, Chris. Best food in the galaxy, I think. I'm pretty sure.
1: You think they have burritos in other part of the galaxy? You think, like, people are cooking up the same stuff we do over here if they're, like, another, you know, galaxy away?
0: I'll bet you to some extent, yes.
1: Me too.
0: Yeah.
1: Yeah, I think so too.
0: I mean, there's probably grains on all planets, and they've probably figured out something to do with grains, and those grains are probably made into some type of bread. And maybe like a cereal of some sort of like cream of wheat type oatmeal. Yeah, I think so.
1: Probably.
0: I wouldn't try it, though. It'd probably give you a major stomach ache.
1: Because of the microbes.
0: Something.
1: They don't have the same microbes that we do.
0: One of the things I wanted to talk about today, Chris, was weed.
1: What, like in the backyard and it's taking over your grass?
0: Yes, actually. I went for a walk out at the slough today, and I found something called cheese weed.
1: I don't think I heard of that one.
0: I'm going to post the pictures on my website at davemichaels.com, but you can see them right now, Chris.
1: Cheese weed.
0: That's it. Now, what I did is I took a little piece of this weed, and it's a seed, and I took it and placed it under the microscope. Because cheese weed is from, like many other plants around that slough, around Struve Slough, many of those plants are from the Mediterranean. This is another one. This is called cheese weed. It was used as food and as remedies for certain types of things, mostly stomach aches. A lot of the plants that you find out there were typically used to treat upset stomachs and things like that, sometimes high blood pressure. But that right there is a seed. From the cheese weed, or weed cheese. What did I say?
1: Cheese weed.
0: Cheese weed. Cheese weed. And they call it that because it looks like... Tell me what that looks like to you.
1: It looks like a wheel of cheese.
0: Yeah, dude, it looks like a wheel of cheese. And it looks like it's been cut into slices. That's why they call it cheese weed. They don't call it that because it smells or tastes like cheese. They call it cheese weed because the seeds look like a wheel of cheese that have been cut into 8 or 12 or 16 or whatever different seeds. And it looks like a wheel of cheese.
1: There's a cake that looks like that. Is it bundt cake?
0: It's a bundt cake, yeah.
1: Yeah.
0: I would say it looks more like a bundt cake. When looking at that, I would not think a wheel of cheese, but that's what you said. And so, yeah.
1: I proclaim today that is now henceforth bunt weed.
0: Bunt weed, okay. Yeah, I'm going to post it on my website, davemichaels.com. I'll do that tonight or tomorrow, along with a picture of what it looks like before the seeds open, so you can go out there and
1: identify. Yeah. I know what that is. I've seen that before when it's like that.
0: Yeah, a lot of people probably have. But if you open up, if you take just that little thing and open it up, you'll see why they call it cheese
1: weed. That's got to be like a close cousin to cotton or something, because cotton looks the same way. Before it breaks open, it has that similar look to it.
0: Actually, you know what? It's a cousin to the mallow family. And there's all kinds of different mallows, including marshmallow. And I don't know if that's where it gets its flavor from. I don't know what it has to do with marshmallows, but it is related to the same plant that is responsible for some way.
1: Is that a cotton cousin?
0: I don't know, dude. I don't know. Let's take a phone call here. I'll see if I could dig up some factoids about it here. And I'll place it on my show page, like I said, so this way you guys can check it out, because I think it's pretty cool to see this stuff. And it's all stuff that's growing right here, dude. It's all, you know, was used by Native Americans, by Indians, to treat different things.
1: Even though that one's from the Mediterranean?
0: Yes, even though it's from the Mediterranean. So I asked Chat, I said, hey, if it's from the Mediterranean and the Indians were using it, doesn't that mean that somebody was here first before the Indians? And she says, no. The Indians were here, and then the people came from the Mediterranean, brought their plants with them, and the Indians just picked up on it and said, hey, this could, and they started using it from there.
1: Okay.
0: Yeah. That caught me for a loop, too. That made me suspicious.
1: Well, you know what? Plants are amazing. Quick jaunt on that. Where I work, we have, like, a couple eating establishments, and they throw their organic waste into the, you know, the green waste bucket, right?
0: Mm-hmm.
1: Out, and it's out by the building. And somehow I think some tomato seeds fell out of that, went on the ground, and there is literally a 3-foot-tall tomato plant growing out of a crack between the asphalt and the building.
0: It's amazing.
1: Isn't it amazing?
0: Totally.
1: No water, you know, no water behind a can, and the tomato plant is growing out from behind it. It's just so bizarre.
0: So apparently used mostly for soups and things like that. Part of the mallow family. Trying to find a thing about marshmallows, though. Because I know people probably don't believe me.
1: That there's a... Was it like an original flavoring? Because now it's all corn syrup and stuff. I mean, they're not like using a mallow plant to flavor marshmallows nowadays.
0: Yeah, you're probably right about that. Let me take a phone call and I'll see if I can find this. Who is this first? I hit next and it looks like this caller ends in 08. Your first name and where you're calling from?
2: James William Duffy to reporting for duty. I just wanted to follow up. Tim, you described exactly what I did. I looked up, asked God what killed it, and then I gave it a fair burial. It gets a really deep taproot. It's very difficult to get rid of.
0: What are you talking about, Duffy?
2: That plant you're talking about.
0: Oh, wow. Okay.
2: No, I've experienced it.
0: Wow.
2: And just to give you some insight of firsthand experience with Malvo.
0: Yes.
2: It gets that little flower, looks like a little cheesecake thing, okay?
0: Uh-huh.
2: But it grows wild. It was a Native American kind of a medicinal, they used it for medicines and stuff like that, and they boiled it. But a very difficult plant to get rid of. If you see it small in your garden, get it out right away because it'll get a really deep taproot. And it's very difficult to get rid of, especially like now in the late summer when the ground gets hard, super hard to get rid of.
0: Yeah, that's all what it says here. You know, it was boiled for teas. You know, they would boil the leaves and some of the seeds. They would boil the entire plant to make a bath for irritations, skins, wounds, swellings. It was also used for its mucilage. There was a lot of that sticky substance in there, and they put it on cuts to kind of close up cuts. And it's a very interesting plant.
2: Well, here's the other part of it, right? When it gets really tall, right, it'll get about 3 feet tall, but it won't get super tall.
0: Mm-hmm.
2: But the other part, it's a very fibrous stalk, and so they used it to weave stuff with. You could actually. Because it's kind of like hemp, but it's not like hemp. But you can actually make baskets and things like that out of the. It's a very fibrous stalk.
0: Very cool, so, Duffy. Very cool, dude. Thank you.
2: Wait. Yeah. I always wanted to do this.
0: All right.
2: Can I just throw really quickly one of my Irish Trump, my latest one, just really quick, couple of bars.
0: Go ahead. Go ahead.
2: Out to the top we love. The sun goes out to the lefty left behind. The sun goes out to the top we love. So home on the range where Trump goes golfing in the rain. give him a bucket of cheese and a golf cart with keys, and he'll sink 18 holes with greatness and ease. Anyway, I just always wanted to throw one of those out there. Thanks, guys.
0: All right, and I was going to invite him, too, but, and to talk about plants, but now I'll have to rethink that. Thank you, Duffy. Thank you for the call. 831-218-5726. Yeah, this thing is, let's see, it's a scruffy-looking weed. Same botanical family as hibiscus, cotton, and okra.
1: I knew it, see?
0: Cotton. Yeah. It does look like a cotton plant.
1: Yep. What did they use it for in the Mediterranean?
0: Soups and things like that for skin irritations, rashes and cuts.
1: Okay.
0: And it was real sticky, so they could, you know, if you had a cut on you, you could put it over it, and it would kind of keep the skin together, kind of like a Band-Aid.
1: Oh, okay.
0: Yeah.
1: Liquid Band-Aid.
0: Like a liquid Band-Aid.
1: That didn't sell well for the Band-Aid company.
0: Do you remember that?
1: Oh, yeah, I used it. It did seal a wound up.
0: Yeah, it did. It worked
1: But who
0: fine.
1: Knows what chemicals I put into my bloodstream, man.
0: That's probably true.
1: I should have just used super glue at that point.
0: Let's see. You could. I mean, well, I don't want to give out medical advice, but if that was the only thing you had and you needed to close a wound, I've heard that you can do that.
1: Yep.
0: Root mucilage was originally used in confection. That's candy, right?
1: Cakes.
0: This connection, marshmallows ultimately got their name from another member of the same plant family, marshmallow. So this is a type of mallow, and another type is the marshmallow. And if you think of it, this thing really grows in marshland, which is the slough.
1: Yep.
0: Okay. All right, let's get out to the phone lines. This caller ends in 20, your first name and where you're calling from.
3: Hey, guys, this is Zach in Watsonville.
0: Zach, what do you have to say?
3: Hey, so, Chris, you were mentioning the tomato that grew up in, like, in a sidewalk, in a crevice or whatever.
1: It was literally the asphalt to the wall of the building, and it grew right in between the crack of those two behind a garbage can.
3: 100%, I believe. Yeah, I've not only seen that happen, but I'll give you a little story. One of my first jobs, I was working at a sewer plant in the collections, and anyway, so we were touring we were driving around the plant. I said, "Is that a tomato? Dude, it is growing right in the sludge chute where all the sludge comes out." And then, the guy that was giving me the tour of the facility, he says, "Oh, he goes." Yeah, not only tomato plants grew there, but also a few years back, there's a pot plant that grew there.
0: Wow.
3: And he told me that something about the seeds in both tomatoes and pot, they don't, the membrane or whatever, the shell doesn't break down. You know, like when the cops come, you flush down the toilet real quick, you know, and, you know, we've all been there. And so then explains that, you know, the tomato seeds, you know, that just stays in your, you know. But so it goes down in the septic system, the toilets, or not the septic, the sewer systems, and they come out and they're viable, and they'd have to pull those out because, you know, back in those days.
0: Wow.
1: That's classic. That's totally classic.
3: Yeah, so those two plants alone, I don't know if there's any others like that where you can the seeds are that viable where they'll actually withstand all that banging around the digestive system and then a sludge tank.
1: That's pretty crazy.
0: But that's the miracle of life. I mean, life is just so miraculous and so just strong. I mean, God darn it, dude. That's amazing.
3: Yeah, for sure. Yeah, I know that strawberries grow volunteer strawberries all the time around where I work, and they're just birds that poop out the berry, you know. And that's but the fact that a seed can go, I mean, it was growing in pure sludge. So sometimes when you give too many nutrients to a plant, it'll kill it because it's got, but not tomatoes and not weed. It'll just keep growing and growing, real bright. In fact, It'll grow without sunlight. I don't know if you guys have heard of this. Weed will. And so I think tomatoes will too. It'll grow with like a teeny little stream of sunlight is all it needs. And it'll grow like a real skinny kind of a viney type fashion of itself.
0: Interesting.
3: Yeah.
0: Thank you, Zach. Thank you for the call.
3: All right, see you guys.
0: 831-479-1080.
1: I was almost thinking of snatching it up and transplanting it.
0: Snatching what up?
1: The tomato plant.
0: Oh.
1: But like the way it's growing, you know, its roots are behind the asphalt. Yeah, it'd be dead. So I'm just going to let it just live it out, and then it'll, you know, die probably.
0: Cherry tomatoes are the best tomato plants.
1: Wild. Yeah. If you have ever had wild cherry tomatoes that just like kind of grow like a ground cover, mm-hmm. they don't really grow. Like wild strawberries are like the same way. They create like this little mini canopy that's like a foot off the ground.
0: Mm-hmm.
1: So good.
0: You know, there's this plant also out there at the Struve Slough. There's a lot of plants out there, boy. I encourage anybody. I'm going to post them all on my website so this way you can go out there and identify them because it is just awesome. But there is a native Californian cherry tree out there. And it's not like the ones that you buy, not like the cherries that you buy at the store. These ones are very, very different. They're very dark. They're like a black color. They're spherical, so they're more round than they are the cherry shape. You know, cherry kind of looks like a butt. You know, it has that line and a little divide. Well, these are round. They look like olives.
1: Not a plum?
0: Okay, they look kind of like a plum, but they're very small. They're about the size of a big fat nickel.
1: You've eaten them?
0: Yeah.
1: Okay.
0: Yeah, and so you'll notice it right away. These things are dark, and the flesh around them it's almost all pit. But around there, there's some flesh around it that is absolutely delicious, dude. They're native California cherries. They are the way the cherries used to be before man started goofing with them.
1: Yeah.
0: They are amazing, and they're out there. They're just growing out there, dude.
1: Really?
0: Yes.
1: We got to snatch some up.
0: I did, but they're out of season now. There was only a few of them left. The birds got all of them.
1: I wouldn't doubt it.
0: Yeah.
1: Yeah.
0: So, you know, and they have the right. I mean, it's, you know.
1: I've had, like, real wild strawberries. You know, they're really little teeny guys. You know, they look like a little miniature, like the size of, like, a blackberry.
0: Mm-hmm.
1: A little bit, you know, and they're just little strawberries. And you eat one, and it's like you've eaten a big, it has, like, a big strawberry taste in a little tiny strawberry. They're so good.
0: I want, you know, there's a place called Strawberry Beach at Wilder Ranch. There's Fern Grotto, which if you've never seen, you got to see Fern Grotto. It is amazing, dude. It's beautiful. It's a bunch of fern plants growing along this cave that is very wet because water drops into it, fresh water. It is just one of the most unbelievably beautiful things you can see around this area. It's called Fern Grotto. And it's about a mile walk. There's a 2 mile loop, and it's about halfway. So you go this way, it's about a mile. You go that way, it's about a mile. 2 mile walk is what you're going to have to do, and then walk down to the beach. And it gets very slippery down there, so you got to be very, very careful. But if you do make it out there and get out to Fern Grotto, it is beautiful. But there's also Strawberry Beach, and I know strawberry plants. I mean, if you've seen them, you know them.
1: Yeah.
0: And there's a ton of strawberry plants that grow all the way from the fields all the way down to and on the beach.
1: Right.
0: Strawberry plants.
1: Because they grow strawberries up there, or they're wild?
0: I think they're wild.
1: They're little tiny guys?
0: I've never seen the strawberries, but those are definitely strawberry plants.
1: Yeah.
0: I've never seen the strawberries, and it's called Strawberry Beach. So, I don't know. I'm going to look into that and do some research on it. Dave, you forgot to ask Duffy what kind of psychedelics. Duffy, I'll tell you this right now. Duffy doesn't do anything. Duffy has been clean and sober for, I don't know, over a decade, I'm sure, maybe even two. So that's not him. He doesn't do that. That's what you hear is just his natural energy, and he is very energetic. Let's see what this caller has to say, ending in 1-8. Your first name and where you're calling from?
4: Herb.
0: Herb, what's up?
4: The cherry is Prunus illicifolia.
0: Is that the one I was telling you guys about?
4: Yeah.
0: Okay.
4: And it's a wild cherry. And then the strawberry, I'm surprised you haven't seen that before. It grows all over the place. Tiny little strawberries about the size of a pencil eraser.
1: Yeah.
0: Wow.
1: Yeah, they're so good.
4: Very tasty.
0: Wow, dude. Well, I probably missed the budding season for that, right? It's probably over now. I mean, we're almost in fall.
4: Yeah, look for it next year.
0: What time of year?
4: Spring.
0: Dang it. Okay. All right, I'm all over that, Herb. Thank you for the call. 831-479-1080. Who is this ending in 96? What do you want?
5: Hey, it's Rory.
0: Oh, Rory.
5: The strawberry you saw was Fragaria chiloensis. Grows along the west coast of North and South America. The eastern strawberry, Fragaria virginiana, is the one on the east coast. And today's hybrids are a cross from those two genuses. So think about that. Now, that little strawberry on the west coast and the little one in the wilds of the east coast, you get today's strawberries. They're octoploid. Their genetics are four times complex, more complex than human. We're diploid. I'll just leave it at that. The other thing is that cheeseweed you found, it is in the Malva or Chenopodium family. It's the cotton. It's the hibiscus. There's a lot of different plants in that genus. But think about a hibiscus flower and how beautiful that thing is.
0: I've never seen
5: one. And
0: then
5: you... A hibiscus?
1: Yeah, it's a big pink,
5: I think it's the state flower of Hawaii.
1: It's like a big pink-red flower, right?
0: Wow.
5: Yeah. I think it's a Hawaiian state flower. I could be wrong, but they grow wild in Hawaii. But they grow great in Southern Cal. But that plant, that little lowly cheeseweed plant, is related to the beautiful hibiscus and cotton. Way to go, Dave. Keep edumacating yourself. It's the best.
0: Thank you, Rory. 831-479-1082-185-726-KSEO Dave@gmail.com. Chris, thank you for joining us.
1: You're welcome, Dave.
0: It took me a little while to warm up there, boy.
1: Let's land this plane.
0: KSEO Santa Cruz, KOM Wireless, Elbow Beach, Watsonville, the Nighthawk Resurrected up next.
6: News this hour from Town Hall. I'm Keith Peters in Washington. President Trump appoints a new Army Secretary. We hear more from correspondent Jennifer King reporting.
7: President Trump has named Adam Tell as the acting Army Secretary, effective immediately following the sudden departure of Dan Driscoll amid reports of tensions with Defense Secretary Pete Hegseth. Tell is currently Assistant Secretary at the Army Office of Civil Works, where he's been since August of 2025. Before that, he worked mostly for Republican lawmakers, was Chief of Staff for Senator Bill Hagerty of Tennessee, and served during Trump's first term as a special assistant to the president for legislative affairs. Jennifer King, Washington.
6: The Trump administration is again asking the Supreme Court to let it move ahead with restrictions on mail ballots before the midterm elections in November, even as legal wrangling over President Donald Trump's executive order continues in lower courts. Republicans say the action would strengthen election integrity and help prevent non-citizens from voting. The Thursday appeal comes after a federal judge in Boston blocked Trump's executive order for now. The justices have previously allowed the president's plan to move ahead. A Jersey city is becoming a national example of a growing political strategy. More on the story from White House correspondent Willie Nelson reporting.
8: Well, a city-by-city push to expand American Muslim political influence is drawing new attention, with Paterson, New Jersey, at the center of the debate. Mayor Saya declared Paterson the capital of Palestine in the United States and supported a Welcome to Little Palestine sign. The city signed a sister agreement with Ramallah and changed noise rules to allow the Islamic call to prayer five times a day. Similar moves are being watched in other cities, including Dearborn, Michigan. Willie Nelson, The White House.
6: On Wall Street, the Dow Jones Industrial Average up by 624 points. The NASDAQ rose 366, with the S&P 500 advancing by 81 points. More on these stories at townhall.com.
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6: There's a space mission underway that's aimed at learning more about a planet that hasn't gotten much attention, at least until now.
12: This is a milestone for the joint European and Japanese mission to Mercury, which is the smallest and least explored planet in our solar system. At around lunchtime today in Europe, the large module that has carried two probes on their journey to Mercury will detach and drift away. That split marks the end of an eight-year journey. The two spacecraft will then begin the maneuver that will eventually lead them into orbiting Mercury together before separating from each other later this year and beginning a detailed scientific investigation, mapping the planet and studying its composition and its magnetic field.
6: The BBC's Victoria Gill. New York City's public school system will ban artificial intelligence for students through the eighth grade during the upcoming school year. News and analysis at townhall.com. From Washington, I'm Keith Peters. It's something Vladimir Putin probably did not anticipate when he invaded Ukraine more than 4 years ago. Ukraine is bringing the war home to the Russian people.
13: Russians have been experiencing a summer of turmoil. Swarms of buzzing drones have hit oil refineries, triggering a nationwide gasoline shortage. Online retailers have had their warehouses attacked, disrupting sales and hurting small businesses. Airports have been disrupted by the drones, stranding travelers. The increased awareness of the war comes at a challenging time for the Kremlin, with a parliamentary election later in the month. Rich Thomason reporting.
6: Russia says it will close German cultural centers on its territory in a retaliatory measure amid deepening tensions between Moscow and European countries who are helping Ukraine resist the Kremlin's invasion. The announcement came after Germany blamed Moscow for an attempted drone attack in Leipzig. More at Town Hall.
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0: Good evening, everybody, and welcome to the Nighthawk Resurrected. I am your host, Kelly Powers, joined by my favorite co-host, Guinea. Hi, Guinea.
1: Hi, Kelly.
0: What is it? It is Thursday, and we are so excited to be with you tonight. We
1: It is 9-3,
0: and this is the Nighthawk Resurrected. We are streaming live every Tuesday and Thursday from 6 to 8 p.m. You can check us out at Nighthawk Resurrected. We are on X, we are on YouTube, and we are on Kick. We are very excited to be with you tonight, and this is the Nighthawk Resurrected. We'll be right back.

0: Welcome to the Nighthawk Resurrected. This is Ginny, and I'm here with Kelly Powers, and she is looking beautiful tonight.
1: Wow. Ginny's making the moves. Hi, Ginny. How are you?
0: I am fabulous.
1: You guys, nobody knows what I look like. I'm just like this, like, 900-pound monster.
0: She's just alive.
1: Behind the mic.
0: She looks beautiful.
1: You
0: in
1: know, it's
0: eyes.
1: Funny, because if you hear people's voices and you listen to them, right, and you've never seen, like, and then you actually see them, you're, oh, I didn't expect you to look like that.
0: And then you see me.
1: And you look exactly how everybody would think you look.
0: And you know what I look like?
1: What?
0: What is it? Blue steel.
1: Oh, wow. Yeah, I mean, okay,
0: easy,
1: so that is very funny for the listeners, because we've been setting up all this stuff on YouTube and all the streaming platforms, and Ginny,
0: I've been at work all day.
1: Ginny is hysterical. We almost need just like a Ginny camera, because he's over there like posing and like, is this my good side?
0: Easy.
1: So, easy. Ginny, did you see that viral video of Ryan Reynolds talking about the 80s?
0: I don't think so.
1: Let me see if I can play it.
0: What was it?
1: Hang on.
2: I think there's always a lovely feeling associated with it. It's almost like you pave over all the trauma with like puppy dogs and ice cream. And the 80s was a brutal, brutal time for people. It was a fucking mess. Like, you know, people forget that it was like, that was a tremendous strife, sociopolitical tensions everywhere. You know, we're still like pretty fresh off like a Cuban missile.
1: Okay, so I'm not going to play the whole thing in case he drops another bad word. Okay, so he came on and was saying how brutal the 80s were, right? It was just a mess. And there was all this turmoil with, you know, communism and the fall of communism. And, okay, let me ask you a question.
0: How old's Ryan Reynolds?
1: He's the same age as me. He's 49. So he was born in 76, a little bit older than me. So he was a mini child in the 80s.
0: You guys were children.
1: You guys, who, me and Ryan Reynolds?
0: You and Ryan Reynolds were children when the greatest decade
1: I want to ask
0: ever,
1: you, what do you think?
0: The 80s were like on fire.
1: It was
0: like the most incredible time to like be a teen and a young adult.
1: Exactly.
0: Was
1: so
0: like
1: yes,
0: the 80s.
1: Was there, you know, some stuff going on? People were definitely, we had just come off of.
0: There were like 8 different genres of people.

0: Like, it could be pop culture, it could be anything.
1: It's all Nagel.
0: Oh, the Nagels are your favorite thing?
1: The Nagel pictures.
0: Okay, well, that is
1: definitely
0: 80s. Very generational. So let's talk a little bit about the 1980s pop culture, right? So MTV launched in 1981.
1: Which was amazing.
0: Huge, right? Everybody was sitting around their TV.
1: If you had a satellite, you could watch MTV. If you didn't have a satellite, you couldn't.
0: So,
1: that
0: right.
1: was amazing.
0: And music videos and MTV was so big and so popular.
1: The best thing about the 80s
0: cocaine.
1: In Santa Cruz.
0: The cocaine in Santa Cruz?
1: You could drink beer on the beach.
0: Oh, right. Okay, so we definitely had more freedom, right?
1: We had more freedom.
0: It wasn't seatbelts. You know, we would jump in the back of a pickup truck as like 5-year-olds and just free, you know, you'd be like standing up surfing in the back of the truck. Hopefully you don't fly out. But we didn't care, right?
1: You
0: would drink through the hose
1: and not get in trouble.
0: You could shoulder tap. You could go down to the levee and look for certain substances that were definitely very mind altering.
1: People could go to the beach and have a beer.
0: Yes. Okay, so there was definitely... Okay, so let's talk about just music in particular. Okay. Michael Jackson, Thriller, 1982. It became the best-selling album of all time and redefined music videos because it was like Halloween in a video, right?
1: Right.
0: Madonna, Prince, Purple Rain, Whitney Houston, Duran Duran. And then on top of it, we had hair bands, which... Okay, we look back and be like, I didn't like those hair bands, but most people did. Everybody.
1: There was like some amazing music that came during that.
0: Who were the guys that wore pink lipstick and they were like real pretty and they looked like girls, but they weren't?
1: I don't know. They might have been girls.
0: Do you know who I'm talking about?
1: Well, there was Motley Crue.
0: Motley Crue.
1: There was Twisted Sister.
0: Right. That's not
1: who
0: I'm talking about.
1: Poison.
0: Poison. Thank you.
1: There was a lot of bands.
0: Okay, so we have, and then bands like Bon Jovi dominated. And
1: yeah,
0: you know, so
1: I remember.
0: Also hip hop.
1: On a cowboy.
0: Right. But hip hop moved into the mainstream with acts like Run DMC.
1: Yes.
0: Okay, so.
1: And Aerosmith.
0: On top
1: Walk
0: of.
1: This Way. That was like on fire.
0: Right. Okay, so you realize that.
1: And Ryan Reynolds is from Canada.
0: Thank you. Shut up, Ryan Reynolds, you Canadian. Like, go
1: You're
0: back
1: from
0: to Canada.
1: Canada.
0: Go
1: America
0: back to Canada.
1: America was on fire.
0: You don't even know what America was, number one, because you were a little kid in Canada.
1: Yes.
0: So, on top of it, so let me find out the info. Tell me.
1: It looks like we got some people lit up.
0: Oh, they want to talk? Okay, get them on. Let's talk about the 80s.
1: Welcome to the Nighthawk. You're on the air.
2: I was just calling about...
1: the 80s?
2: The 80s, and then like what you were saying about voices that you hear on the radio.
0: Mm-hmm.
2: And you guys, you rock it. Like, I like the voices that I hear. Like, I find the female voice here really attractive and sexy, and the male voice kind of... more on the lines of, you know, picking, I can't think of the word for it. It's masculine. It's definitely got the masculine. I think of the same way of Pamela Fugit Hendrix. She has that kind of that, I don't know what it is about the female voice on radio. It doesn't matter what the woman looks like. It's
0: sure.
2: The voice kind of like.
0: I know. And that was my point. You don't really know because you hear them so much on the radio. And that, unless you're looking at like. Billboards or advertising or something.
1: I talk to people on the phone from time to time, and some women have like amazing voices on the phone.
0: And then
1: I see them, and no, the like I've
0: the
1: been,
0: voice matches.
1: Oh God, it does.
0: Okay,
1: like my friends that'll be like, I talk to that person too, and it's all, what do they look like? I don't know. I haven't seen them yet.
0: So let me ask you: Were you a young person in the 80s?
2: Yes. I loved the 80s. In fact, it's weird now. I mean, the whole conversation with Trump and stuff, but he was like on all the shows all the time.
0: Everyone.
2: Oprah Winfrey, every freaking year, he would be on Oprah Winfrey at least twice.

0: She would always talk to him and love him and give him kisses and hugs. And then he was on MTV all the time, and all those people were totally just liberal, and he was liberal. And it's just bizarre now, like he's this.
1: I think he's actually evil, still kind of liberal. Fucking, I don't think he is.
2: Kelly thinks he's somewhat
1: he
2: liberal.
1: He is not this hardcore, ultra conservative that everybody makes him out to be.
0: I think he's his own monster. He's kind of like his own. He's just his own thing. If you called him a Republican, he would probably be objective to it. Like he would count. He's kind of like he counters everything you say. You said, "Oh, you're just like Reagan." He might go, "Yeah, that's true, but maybe not." You know, like,
1: Reagan was good, but I am much, much better than Reagan.
0: I think he just tries to get a reaction, and I think that negative. He understands that even negativity gets you an audience. Like when he first came down the escalator and did all that, he got all these people hating him.
1: Yes,
0: and like I think that works. Like. Any audience, when you're running for office, even if it's negativity, if you're on TV all the time and people are talking about you, you're going to get the empathy vote. People think are like, holy cow, all these people are just beating up on this guy.
1: I know.
0: He's not doing anything. Well, I mean, he'll counter. If he says something negative, it becomes like, oh, he's Hitler. But if someone says something negative about him, they're not Hitler. They're not anything bad.
2: They like, just don't like Trump because he's not on their team anymore.
1: Is that what it is?
2: Oh, yeah.
0: He doesn't fight.
1: He's a traitor.
2: He left the team. Well, the problem was, instead of them like...
0: I had mentioned on concerts, too.
2: Instead of bringing them in...
1: concerts.
2: Instead of them bring like, hey, the Democrats bought Trump in, but they wanted to run Hillary Clinton, so they couldn't bring Trump in. So Trump's all like, yeah, I think I'm just going
1: to
2: run.
1: Trump donated to all of them.
2: I know.
1: Chucky Schumer, all of them, he gave him money.
2: Yes.
0: You talked about the 80s, and it was like when you went to – I went and saw Genesis for the first time. Like that was my favorite band. I just loved Genesis and all that. And, like, it was such – it was just blew me away. MTV was on it. And later that night, you could come home and watch MTV report on all these concerts going on.
2: Yeah,
0: and
2: it was
0: such
2: amazing.
0: A closed community. And I've noticed – because I saw Genesis later. I saw them in the 90s. And then even once in 2007, I saw them before Phil Collins left and had his health problems. But even Rush. Rush was just blew me away live, like, in the 80s. But in the 90s, I saw them. And it was different, like the noise, it wasn't as loud and it became, and I think they changed the rules. Maybe you guys know about that. They changed the rules on how loud bands could be. Cause when I saw Genesis I felt like the music was just pounding on me and I loved it. I loved the,
2: they changed
0: even though it
2: the
0: was
2: frequency,
0: destroying.
2: That was the problem. They changed the
0: Does
2: frequency.
0: That make sense though? I felt like the music was just blow. It was just vibrating me and just like hitting me in the head. And I loved that experience. When I went to concerts later, you didn't get that experience.
1: You didn't get the same thing.
2: Well, when it was Rush, that was what? 12-12? That was the concert you saw, right?
0: Probably, yeah. And then I saw Genesis was the same way, and they fed off of each other. People say, Neil Peart was better than Phil Collins, yada, yada, yada. But they're the same. They're the same kind of musicianship, same music style, same. And actually, Neil Peart used to talk about how he loved how Phil Collins was so musical on his drums. Like, he was very musical. It wasn't just playing the drums.
2: Right.
0: And that's what Neil Peart loved. He loved the musical side of it. And to him, playing the drums was like a... like Mozart playing piano. And Phil Collins was a little bit like that, but Neil Peart was more of like a, he was more of a, like a composer, like a, you know what I'm getting at, like a Mozart or a Beethoven. And Neil Peart was maybe more like, Rachmaninoff. What's that?
2: So you love the 80s, I take it.
0: Oh, I just love the music and the camaraderie between.
2: In the time, there like was this. No cell phones.
1: Well,
2: that,
1: and
2: like,
1: that
2: distracted
1: that was something I wanted to bring up. When so you think about a
0: neighborhood. And you couldn't hear a song unless it was played on the radio.
1: Exactly.
0: I remember being desperate to hear a song on the radio. It's like it wasn't. You couldn't.
1: and wait
0: you couldn't
1: to report
0: get it on
1: it.
0: The internet. There yeah. wasn't any kind of internet, like
1: nothing.
0: You the song gets released now, and you could listen to it right now over and over again on your phone if you want.
1: I know. Well, thank you for calling in.
0: Thanks for letting me vent.
2: Have a wonderful evening. Thanks for calling.
1: Hey, Guinea, before you... So I want to bring this up. This is something that he talked about. So in 1989, the U.S. Supreme Court ruled Ward versus Rock against racism. The New York City could require outdoor concerts in Central Park to use a city-controlled sound system. The court said cities can restrict volume to protect neighborhoods without violating free speech. So it looks like there was court fights. In 83, OSHA confirmed that the nightclubs and entertainment workplaces had to protect workers, and basic limits stayed at 90 dBA as an eight-hour average. So a lot of it had to do with the people that worked there and the neighborhoods and people complaining.
2: Yeah, so basic, and they changed the frequency a little.
1: Yeah, so get on our last caller. We'll take our break, and then we'll come back.
2: Welcome to the Nighthawk Resurrected. You're on the air.
1: What's your name, and where are you from?
3: This will be James William Duffy to be reporting for duty.
1: Welcome.
2: Hi, Duffy. How are you? You're like on the airways tonight.
1: I know. I don't think I've heard from Duffy in a while.
2: I know.
1: Have
2: Where
1: we?
2: Have you been?
3: I love your show. Well, I just dug out of the ground a 78-foot poison oak root ball. That was 10.5, the granddaddy of them all that I've ever done. So I've got it on picture. I've cut out a 3-foot section, and the guy took a picture of me holding it up like a Louisville slugger, right? Mm-hmm. So I'm switching the plate. It's pretty awesome. But anyway, speaking of the 80s, all right, the one thing that the left will never talk about, all right, in 1983, the biggest business mogul in New York decided to throw his hat into the sports arena. That would be Donald J. Trump. When he entered in his New Jersey Generals, okay, that was one of the most successful teams in that league. But the thing that throws the race card out the window, the chip stack went all in when he brought in Herschel Walker as his running back, okay? So, and I just wanted to remind people that, you know, I knew then, back in 83, that Trump knew how to put together a winning team.
2: Right. Okay? So,
1: well, I don't know if you remember, he went to the Knicks playoff game, and they were giving him a really hard time for being there because he showed up to the one game where they blew it and lost, and they were, of course, blaming him for that.
3: What would that be, the Knicks?
1: Yeah, the New York Knicks. But they're like, hey, guys, he has been a season ticket holder since forever. Like, what are you talking
2: That's
1: about?
2: Longer He's, than the, like, people have even been watching basketball.
1: Right, right.
2: He had blocks there.
3: Here's another funny one, like what you guys were just talking about, right? So if I remember things correctly, his apprentice show was like the number one watched television show. And
1: back
3: the day,
1: to back to back.
2: For 10 seasons. Exactly. 10 seasons.
3: Yeah. And so the funny part was, as soon as he was throwing his hat in for boom, the whole left turned against him. As a matter of fact, they shortly thereafter said, hey, we're canceling you from your union, you know, thing. And he goes, ah, you know what? You guys are doing me a favor. Your unions never did me any good anyway. It'll save me union dues. but anyway, it's just the way the left are, right?
2: Yes.
3: And how they But I got a great story. So the first LSD trip I ever went on was a Grateful Dead show in Golden Gate Park.
1: No way.
2: When you were...
1: Shocker.
2: This had to be in the 80s.
1: This was in the 80s?
3: You know what? I'll tell you what. It
1: might
3: was,
1: have been the 70s?
3: It might have been the 70s, late 70s, okay? I was 12 years old, so what would that... I was 62... Born in 62, St. Mary's, San Francisco.
1: So it would have been 74 if you were 12.
3: Exactly. So anyway, a guy was marching around in a he was dressed like Uncle Sam, but he was on stilts. And my buddy knew the guy, and he whistled for him. He came out on stilts, came off the stilts, and dropped a hit of acid in all our eyeballs. I thought it was Von Dean. Okay. But the part that I remember the most about it, so we went back to roll glass, because back then the SFPD was able to ride horseback, right? So they were on patrol. But anyway, we went back there, and here I'm flying. I'm 12 years old, flying high on two hits of acid, and there was like about 15 chicks in the circle. And it was one of those anti-war, you know, burn your bra. None of my tops on, right? So I'll never forget.
1: Quite an experience, right? Yeah. Where was that? In Golden Gate Park?
3: Correct.
2: Yeah. Sounds like a Grateful Dead concert.
1: Golden Gate Park was the last concert I ever, well, last general admission concert I ever went to. It was the Free Tibet concert, and it was probably in the late 90s, and it was day after day after day, like so many bands, and it was so crazy for so many days. I never went to another general admission concert ever.
2: Well, Duffy,
1: I saw Beastie Boys there. It was great. Thanks Duffy.
2: Call back.
3: Okay
2: thanks.
1: Have a good day. So anyways, my whole point to this, and I love hearing everybody's stories. You know, it's one of the coolest parts about doing this show is getting everybody to call in and tell their stories. Do you know, okay, so I think the biggest thing that was so amazing about the 80s was everybody got information from the same place. So, you know, the last episode of MASH, let me get to it.
2: Was in the 80s.
1: It was in, it aired on CBS on February 28th, 1983. It was a 2.5 hour special after 11 seasons. It was the last one. So there was 256 episodes. Guinea, how many people do you think tuned in?
2: 10 million.
1: 105.9 million. That was a third of the country tuned in to watch the last episode of MASH. So my point to this particular topic was, there were big events and everybody knew about it, right? It wasn't so siloed. If there was a big breaking news story, that news story was going around everywhere. It wasn't
2: like it's siloed.
1: Oh, for sure.
2: Everything siloed.
1: Yes, I think there's a lot of stuff that happens daily that if you don't know about it. If it's something to benefit, like, the right, then the left doesn't hear about it. They hear a skewed perception and kind of vice versa. So, yes, it's very siloed. So we are at 6:30. We should probably take our first commercial break.
2: We will be back after these messages. Thanks for tuning in, folks.
4: 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I've been studying healthy bodies for 35 years. And what I've got to tell you may shock and surprise you, but if you listen up, it may change your life.
5: An article threw cold water on the importance of antioxidants and attempted to debunk the idea that they could have beneficial anti-aging effects. Even worse, the story implied that antioxidants may even have harmful pro-aging effects. However, after reading the study itself, that's not even remotely what the researchers actually concluded. The researchers were simply making the point that some toxic free radicals that would ordinarily be neutralized by protective nutrients can potentially have longevity-inducing effects. The idea that substances that are toxic or poisonous may actually provide health benefits is based on the science of hormesis, a tried-and-true theory that says that small amounts of ordinarily harmful material can actually promote health. Clearly, there's lots of evidence to support this theory, which, for example, explains the bodybuilding benefits associated with the stress of exercise-induced muscle trauma, as well as homeopathic practices, which involve giving really tiny doses of poisons to activate healing mechanisms. But while no one disputes the idea that some stresses, whether they're in the form of exercise or homeopathic medicines or free radicals, can be beneficial and can stimulate health and longevity, to make that obvious truth mean that antioxidants, by virtue of their protective effects against cell damage, can somehow accelerate the aging process is an inaccurate, unfair conclusion that is at best 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
13: oh, you disgusting idiot. 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This is Cod Country.
12: There are Regs on both sides of any conversation, especially when it comes to politics. 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
4: 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I've been studying healthy bodies for 35 years, and what I've got to tell you may shock and surprise you, but if you listen up, it may change your life.
5: Many skin diseases and tissue breakdowns that are linked to skin cancers, wrinkles, and other dermatological diseases, including psoriasis, acne, and eczema, are associated with changes in the flow of skin electrical energy. One of the most important considerations for maintaining a healthy bioelectrical cutaneous current is an adequate skin salt content. And that's regulated by hormones produced in the adrenal glands. This is accomplished by the secretion of salt into the bloodstream and its uptake into skin cells. You want to eat salt and enough of it. It's best to use a nutritional form and not table salt, which contains various flow agents and only two minerals, sodium and chloride. I like Celtic sea salt or Himalayan pink salt, both of which contain at least trace amounts of all 92 essential minerals, including zinc, calcium, potassium, and magnesium. They also contain way less sodium and chloride. 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
1: Welcome back.
0: I am Kelly Powers, and I am here with Ginny.
1: Hi.
0: And I believe we have Lori Lambert-Williams.
1: Welcome to the Nighthawk.
0: Welcome.
2: Thank you. Wow. Thank you so much. I'm honored to be here. It's great. It's great fun. I was enjoying listening to George Noory.
0: Yeah. Nice. Yes, I know. You were a guest with George, and he gave us a really nice plug. So what a great family we have.
1: Yes, we do.
0: Well, thank you. You're in high demand. Our phones have been blowing up, so we are honored to have you on. So
1: for
0: thank
1: the last
0: you.
1: 3 hours.
0: Yes, thank you for taking the time.
2: I'm thrilled. I'm thrilled to be here and to talk about all kinds of mysterious things. Let's talk about time loops and viewing the mysteries of the world.
0: I love it.
2: Changing everything.
0: I love yes. it. So you're definitely new to, I think you're new to our Santa Cruz audience, but just tell us who you are and what do you do?
2: Well, my name is Lori Lambert-Williams. I am a control remote viewer. I'm also an instructor of all different types of remote viewing, and we'll explain what that is in just a minute.
0: Okay.
2: I'm a mom of 9 and a grandma of 22, and I have a 3-year-old great-granddaughter. I have been a missionary. I was a missionary for 20 years. I was a social worker and worked with refugees, resettling refugees, for about 10 years.
0: Wow.
2: And I have also I've been teaching and learning and exploring the mysteries of the world through remote viewing since my journey began in 1996. So it's been a while.
0: So there are some people that, you know, really put their fingerprint on, you know, this planet and the short time that we're here, and I feel like you have left a major imprint. So that's a wonderful thing with all your children and grandchildren, and so how beautiful. What a great thing.
2: My mom used to say, I didn't know when I gave birth to you that I would be populating the entire planet.
0: I love it. I love to hear that. I think we need more of that. We need more family and love out there. So thank you for bringing that. So what is, you know, just for our audience that doesn't have any idea, what is remote viewing?
2: Okay, so you know how the term martial art is a really broad term, and if somebody came up to you and said, I have a 10th degree black belt in martial arts, you'd say, well, what kind of martial arts?
0: Sure.
2: Because martial arts is such a broad term. Remote viewing has come to be like that. It's just encompasses everything. People write me all the time and say, well, I've been a remote viewer all my life, you know, because I've had dreams, or I've had precognition, or I've had telepathy, or I've had this, or I've had that. And so it's come to mean anything psychic or woo-woo, really.
0: Mm-hmm.
2: But what it actually divides up into different types of remote viewing. There is controlled remote viewing, which is a written structured process that was actually developed for the U.S. military, for U.S. military intelligence back during the Cold War, when they discovered that the Russians were getting a lot of our military secrets, and they had no idea how they were getting them, and they couldn't figure out, they didn't think there was a mole or, you know, a double agent. They were like, they're getting this somehow. And there was this guy in Russia who was planning to defect, and he had all these documents proving that Russia had a psychic spying program. And so when the U.S. discovered this, they went, oh, come on. Really?
0: Yeah.
2: You know, it was like, really? No way. And they ended up doing some experiments that really proved that, you know, this stuff really exists. And one of the experiments they did was they had this colonel. They said, find a couple of people and give them a location. You know, you don't have, just pick some location and see if they can psychically access the location.
0: Right.
2: So the colonel said, okay, I'll, he didn't tell the generals this, but he thought, well, I'll just pick my hunting cabin in the woods. So he chose this hunting cabin. Unbeknownst to him, there was a military base underground right by the hunting cabin. So he chooses this retired detective from Burbank, California, named Pat Price, and this psychic artist from New York City named Ingo Swan, and he says, okay, guys, you know, I've got this location chosen. I want you to see if you can psychically access it and write down everything you find. So these two guys both ended up in the secret military installation right by his cabin.
0: Wow.
2: And they went into this room and they stuck their head into a filing cabinet and they wrote down all the names that they found on the filing on the files. And they were all names related to pool, to billiards, like eight ball and cue ball and that sort of thing. So they give him this information and he looks at it and he thinks, oh man, this stuff doesn't work at all. You know, this is ridiculous. And he sends it up the chain to the generals who freak out because they got all the code names on these top secret projects.
0: Yeah.
2: And
0: they pretty much nailed it.
2: Yeah, they nailed that. The generals then went, okay, these guys have to be double agents. And they did a massive investigation into their finances and all their possessions and everything and couldn't prove that they were double agents. In fact, they proved that they weren't. So they went, oh, my God, then this stuff really is real, you know, and that flipped them out. So then they said, well, if the Russians have this, we have to have it. And they created first a research arm in Palo Alto, California, at Stanford Research Institute that was headed
0: right,
2: up by
0: right next to us.
2: Yeah, yeah, that's right. And they picked these two physicists who had pioneered the laser. So these were no dummies. This was Dr. Harold Puthoff and Russell Targ. And they chose these two guys and said, okay, we want you to start this researching into this stuff. So they did a ton of experiments. They put people into Faraday cages, which were invented by Nikola Tesla, and they keep out EMF waves, and they put them inside Faraday cages, and they would say, okay, we've sent Sally off to an unknown location, just here with this paper and pen, just write down whatever's coming into your mind, and sketch whatever
0: Lori,
2: you see.
0: Lori, hold those thoughts.
1: Lori,
2: and
1: hold
2: a ton
1: those
2: of experimentation.
1: Thoughts, and we'll be back after this message.
0: Okay, Ginny. Can
1: so,
0: you hear
1: Kelly,
0: me talking?
1: Can you hear me now?
0: Yeah, I can hear you just fine. So
1: can you hear me?
0: Going back to...
1: I can't hear you.
0: You can't hear me at all?
1: No.
0: I can only hear you talking, I think.
1: I'm having trouble hearing you.
0: Okay, well, keep talking. Can you hear it?
1: Can you hear it?
3: Yeah. But
0: go back to Lori. Go back to Lori, Ginny.
2: We've got to open an applications arm to this. Like, you know, a unit that will actually apply this stuff and help us in our intelligence.
0: Sure.
2: So they chose these old, abandoned, condemned buildings that were on the property at Fort Meade, Maryland. And they said, okay, well, guys, you're going to work out of these buildings, but no one can know you're here because this is a top secret thing.
0: Right.
2: So the guys that they chose to put in the unit had to walk through chest-high weeds, and then they couldn't have any air conditioning or, you know, heating or anything. And anytime they needed, like, a new doorknob or anything, they couldn't get it from the supply chain. They had to go, like, to get it from somewhere where no one would know they were accessing it because no one was supposed to be in those buildings.
0: Right.
2: And so they just had this wonderful unit. The first guy they put into that unit was Mel Riley, Sergeant Melvin C. Riley. And Mel became my best friend. He was just the most wonderful guy. And he's the only man that was in the military unit who was actually there for two tours of duty. He was the first guy in the unit and was there 4 years. And then they sent him off on reconnaissance for 4 years. And then they brought him back for another 4 years.
0: When about was this?
2: Oh, gosh, don't ask me years.
0: Okay. All right. We'll move on.
2: Sure.
0: We'll move on.
2: I'm not sure, but I know that I have a book that has all the dates in it. If I'd known you were going to ask you, that wasn't on the test.
0: I know. I'm sorry. It just popped in my head. I'll skip dates. We're okay.
2: It was in the 70s, though.
0: Okay.
2: And so when he came back, so much had changed because during those 4 years, they had decided to utilize Ingo Swann to come up with a technique. And he came up with this written technique that allows anybody, they could pull any soldier off the front lines and teach them this written technique that is designed to separate true psychic perceptions from just random thoughts and imagination.
0: Interesting.
2: And this is called controlled remote viewing. It was originally called coordinate remote viewing because they thought they had to have the longitude and latitude of something before it would work.
0: Yeah.
2: And then later they discovered, no, you can do it with anything in all of time and space, which was a pretty interesting discovery. So this technique is so great, though, and I consider it kind of like the drawer organizer for your brain.
0: Hmm.
2: it's like that drawer that everybody has that has the half-used tubes of super glue or, you know, the rubber bands and the paper clips. It helps to organize everything in your brain because it's this great structure.
0: Right.
2: That you can put certain thoughts in certain parts of the page and in certain places. And it's very physical. We consider it like a mental martial art because you're saying everything out loud. You're touching the paper with your pen in various places to get information. And we teach, one of the first things we teach is a thing called ideograms, which are kind of squiggles that represent different ideas. And so when you just let yourself go into a subconscious state and you let your hand do a squiggle, and then you kind of analyze the squiggle and based on the predetermined things, you've already decided that if I make this kind of a mark, it means land. And if I make that kind of a mark, it means water, et cetera. And you kind of start with that and get some basic overall concepts that we call gestalts. And actually, if your listeners are interested, on my website at intuitivespecialists.com, that's plural, intuitive specialists with an S at the end, intuitivespecialist.com, I actually have a bunch of free stuff, and I actually explain all this. It's all free. There's a little tab that says free stuff, and it talks all about ideograms and teaches all about how to do ideograms and how they work. And they're very cool because you can use them on the fly to get information. Like, let's say you had an ideogram for danger, and you were walking down the street and you thought somebody might be following you, but you weren't sure.
0: Mm-hmm.
2: And if you did a quick squiggling the palm of your hand with just your index finger, no pen or paper, you know, but just to kind of see who's following me or what do I need to know about who's following me, you might get your ideogram just for biological or human, or you might get your ideogram for danger. And if you got your ideogram for danger, you would know, okay, I need to get into some public place really quick and ask for help. You know, so it's really a cool technique, and I actually it's all
1: testing.
2: Free, all of that
1: testing.
2: The details.
0: Okay. Well,
2: are interested in learning more. It's all there on edit.
1: Maybe I can turn it down a little.
2: And I actually have a free class. I don't know if you knew this, but I have a free class also on the website that people can click on, and every day they get for 4 days they get an email with a link. And they can go to that link and watch a class. There's 4 parts, and so it comes in 4 days. But they actually have like 2 weeks to watch it.
0: Okay.
2: At their convenience, you know. And they can. And it's a true class. I'm not a salesperson. I'm a teacher. And my goal in creating the free class was to give people a chance to actually learn enough of this that they could do a preliminary remote viewing session and prove it to themselves that this really works and that they have psychic ability.
0: Well, and so you don't have to, like, you can just be like a regular person, right, and learn to do this.
2: Yes.
1: Everybody can hold those thoughts.
0: Oh, no, I don't know if it sounds as good anymore.
1: Kelly, does it sound that great?
0: Oh, there we go. That sounds better.
1: What do
0: you
1: think?
0: Yeah.
1: Sounds pretty fabulous.
0: Welcome to the Nighthawk. We are testing. We are evolving. We are going to be streaming on YouTube here very soon.
1: I know. Sounds pretty amazing.
0: We're going to be going out on the radio. Could you hear it?
3: Oh, my God.
0: Is it loud?
1: We might have hit the target.
0: To all the listeners out there in Santa Cruz, bear with us. We are working over here. We are working away. We are trying to make things work properly. And
1: Lori's on hold.
0: Lori Williams on hold. So
1: hold those thoughts.
0: Let me tell you, Guinea.
1: Can I try something? Well, I want to play something for you. See what you think of this.
0: Well, it's really quiet. I don't know if it's supposed to be that quiet.
4: The Hawk returns.
0: I mean, I can hear it.

0: Well, it sounds like we're almost on target.
1: Yes.
0: Getting
1: Kristen
0: close.
1: Is the boss. Okay. Nailing it.
0: Hold those thoughts because we're going back to our regular song.
2: Audio version myself.
1: I take back everything I said about Kristen.
2: If you get the audio version, you can get it on Spotify.
1: Blowing her ears out.
2: And if you have a Spotify premium membership, you can listen to it for free on Spotify.
1: Wow.
0: Nice.
2: Yeah, and when you buy the audio version, you also get a PDF of the actual printed book too.
1: Okay.
2: And that's, you know, and for free when you buy it. So the book Boundless, when I was getting ready to write a book, I asked this one student of mine, I said, if you know, there's some lots of books on remote viewing out there. If you were going to read a book on remote viewing and read something that hasn't been said yet, what would you want it to say? And he said, well, I wish someone had told me that anybody could do this and that you don't have to have seen angels or ghosts. You don't have to have had precognition or had any kind of psychic experience before.
1: Well,
2: I think
1: sometimes, yeah, too, people have that ability, but they kind of block it, you know, so maybe you're opening up the average person that has this, you know, preconceived notion.
2: So. I think that's true. I think a lot of people, I believe everybody has psychic ability, but a lot of people just, like you said, maybe they block it or they're just not aware of it.
1: Mm-hmm.
2: So this guy hadn't had any kind of psychic experience in his whole life, and so he kept putting off taking the class because he thought that he wasn't one of the candidates. And then he finally took it because he just had to take it. And then he started just doing amazing sessions, and he goes, wow, I never thought I'd be able to do this, but I can actually do it really well. I wish someone had told me. I wish I'd started learning this years ago. So I would love your listeners to know that.
0: There's stuff that's in the world, in the food, that is causing people not to have as much cognition.
1: You mean we're eating stuff that's making us not so smart?
0: Well, it might be that people are doing a lot of fluoride. Fluoride tends to block
1: the third eye,
0: which
1: maybe.
0: Is something that you use probably for remote viewing.
2: Well, I'll tell you what I think. I think that I do agree with you. I think that processed foods especially are making changes in the human brain. You
1: sure.
2: know, people just living on processed foods. And it's really, I mean, there have been tons of studies done on it, not related to psychic ability, but just related to general thought processes and intelligence. And processed foods are dumbing down the world.
1: Yeah.
2: Completely, and also creating more of people of a more violent nature and things. And it's all been done, this has been through tons of research all over the world. So,
1: right.
2: Also, though, what I personally think, and this is something that I actually remote viewed, and one of the things I remote viewed was about the there's cell towers and there's wireless everywhere now.
1: Yeah.
2: And I'm surrounded by it too.
0: Right.
2: But I think that I, from what I understood from the results of this remote viewing session, is that it's almost like creating, the internet is a net, right? It's a network.
1: Mm-hmm.
2: It surrounds the whole planet, and wireless and cell towers are almost everywhere. And I think that actually, it acts kind of like a dome over abilities. I think that it does intend to inhibit abilities. But even so, people are having stronger and stronger psychic leanings than ever before. I mean, it's almost like more and more people are hooking into it. So anything that you hear like about the fluoride and the toothpaste and things like that, I always tell my students, ignore that. Because I think you should buy, I think it's a great idea to use toothpaste without fluoride. And if you can, to drink water without fluoride,
0: because
2: I don't think it's healthy. But I also think that if you're stuck in a situation where your water has fluoride or you can't avoid it, if you think, oh no, that's going to mean I'm not going to have any psychic ability, it will become a truth for you because reality is actually quite malleable.
1: Sure.
0: Right.
2: So, that's one thing the remote viewing has taught me is that reality is very malleable. And so you can totally bypass that kind of thing.
1: I agree. Your mind is very powerful.
2: It is. It really
0: is. We're all
2: is.
0: Shaping we reality, right?
2: Right. We are. And we don't even know if we're living in some sort of a virtual reality or a simulation A lot of people are talking now about glitches in the Matrix, kind of like the movie The Matrix, yeah. when the guy saw the cat twice.
1: Yeah.
2: You know?
0: When, deja vu.
2: When Neo saw the cat. Yeah, when he thought it was deja vu, and they're like, nope, that's a glitch in the Matrix. Uh-oh. You know, and so there's, and Jim and I have experienced so many inexplicable glitches in the Matrix that it's like, okay, what is reality?
1: So do you think we're in the Matrix?
0: I think that too.
1: Because
0: so.
1: Jenny does, for sure.
0: I see a lot of things like that, and I'm always like, yeah. I'll tell Kelly, did you see that? And she'll be all, what are you talking about?
1: Yeah.
2: Well, we thankfully, Jim and I share a consensual reality. So things that happen to, you know, we're both there and we both witness things. One night we were watching, this is a really strange story, but we sat down to watch, it was movie night. Let's watch a movie.
0: Yes.
2: And it was January 6th. It was the day that they surged on the Capitol.
1: Mm-hmm.
2: That was the day. That January 6th also happened to be my father's birthday. My father passed away in 2004.
1: Hmm.
2: So anyway, we sit down to watch this movie, and this was probably what year it was when they surged on the Capitol. So we sit down to watch something, and we're kind of flipping through Prime, you know, Amazon Prime to
1: sure.
2: see. And Jim said, oh, let's watch this. And I said, what is this? And it was a documentary called Walking with the Tall Whites.
1: Hmm.
2: And it's this military guy's story of how while he was in the military back in the 60s, how he ended up working with all these tall whites, aliens, you know, ETs.
1: Sure.
2: And it's a fascinating documentary. It's not the best. It wasn't the most well-done documentary as far as editing and that kind of, you know, technical stuff. But it was really interesting. And so we start watching it, and Jim goes, Lori, we know this man. And we had his book, and we had dinner with him. And I was like, what, really? And he said, yeah. He jumps up, and he's showing me the book, and we're talking about the tall whites, and we were talking about Mel Riley at the time and some of the stuff he had talked to me about, because he was very much, he always saw UFOs and had experiences with ETs and stuff. So we start talking about all this while the documentary's playing, and all of a sudden this chair that's in the room with us, it just sort of lifts up on two legs, and then gently goes back onto all four legs again.
1: Oh, wow.
2: And Jim looks at me and goes, did you see that? I said, yeah, I did see that. Did you see that? And he goes, I did see that. Just kind of kept watching the documentary.
1: Moving on,
2: what
1: huh?
2: Yes.
1: Moving on.
2: Okay. I mean, one night we were watching something and Jim's glasses started hopping across the table by themselves. I said, Jim, look, your glasses are hopping across the table. And he goes, well, I'll be damned, they are.
1: So what do you think that is? Is that a glitch? Or?
2: Well, it actually, I think it might be tied to Coast to Coast, because a few months before this, I had been asked to go on Coast to Coast I've been on Coast to Coast now 5 times.
1: Yeah.
2: And I had been asked to go on Coast to Coast and to view 4 targets that they were going to give me. They said, we'll give you 4 targets. You'll be blind to the targets. You'll view them on your own time. And then you'll come on air and you'll share what you got from these 4 targets. And we will, and then we'll tell you what you were remote viewing. Well, one of the targets was Bigfoot.
1: Hmm.
2: And it was one of the most amazing sessions I've ever done. And the hilarious thing is, prior to doing the session, I had absolutely no knowledge about Bigfoot. I had never shown any interest in Bigfoot.
3: News this hour from Town Hall. I'm Keith Peters in Washington. The deadlocked jury in the closely watched Lindsey Clancy trial has gone home again without a verdict after Judge William Sullivan instructed them on reasonable doubt.
4: The evidence must convince you of the defendant's guilt to a reasonable and moral certainty, a certainty that convinces your understanding and satisfies your reason and judgment as jurors who are sworn to act conscientiously on the evidence. This is what we mean by proof beyond a reasonable doubt. All right. And with that, I'm going to ask you to resume your deliberations.
3: Tensions flared on their 6th day of deliberations when the defense alleged a single holdout juror was refusing to follow instructions on reasonable doubt. Clancy does not deny killing her 3 children, but argues that postpartum psychosis led to her actions. The New York City Police Department is adding extra security around synagogues on Friday, September 11th, as Rosh Hashanah, the Jewish New Year, begins at sundown. Correspondent Laura Winters reports.
5: In light of recent anti-Semitic attacks in New York City, the police department will be beefing up security around synagogues on Friday, September 11th, as the Jewish New Year, Rosh Hashanah, begins at sundown. Additional security cameras have been installed around places of worship, and extra patrols will be stationed outdoors and inside. The increase in security follows a heightened threat environment following the March 12th terrorist attack in West Bloomfield Township, Michigan, where a Muslim suspect drove his truck, a Ford F-150, into a synagogue. The FBI says the attack was a Hezbollah-inspired act of terrorism against the Jewish community. Laura Winters reporting.
3: On Wall Street, the Dow by 624 points, the NASDAQ rose 366, the S&P advanced 81. More at townhall.com.
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7: With 3 Ford Mustang Mach E vehicles equipped with Wave's features, Londoners can now use the autonomous driving technology already available in many US cities. 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Safraz Marilia, Uber's head of autonomous mobility, tells the AP Uber customers won't be able to specifically request a robo-taxi.
8: So if you as a rider are matched with a Wave vehicle, if there's one nearby that's available, then you can choose to take that ride. Or if you prefer a human-driven ride, like a normal Uber, then you can also decline that and then we'll match you with a human driver.
7: I'm Charles de Ledesma.
3: News and analysis at townhall.com. From Washington, I'm Keith Peters. The NBA comes down hard on the Los Angeles Clippers for breaking salary rules when they signed a star player.
9: 5 first-round picks and a $30 million fine. That's the Clippers' punishment for circumventing the salary cap when they signed Kawhi Leonard 4 years ago. The NBA cited a pattern of misconduct and multiple significant rules violations by the team, including a previous example of the team skirting the cap. The lost draft picks are from 2029 through 2033. Team owner Steve Ballmer and president of business ops Jillian Zucker are suspended for 1 year. President of basketball ops Lawrence Frank is suspended without pay for 6 months. And Leonard is ordered to pay the league $700,000.
3: Correspondent Dave Ferry. LSU coach Lane Kiffin's chances of fielding former NFL players improved Thursday night when a Louisiana judge issued a preliminary injunction against the NCAA in a high-profile eligibility case. More at Town Hall.
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0: Kenny, wait a minute. There we go. We're
1: can
0: on.
1: Can you hear us now?
0: Yeah, I can hear
1: Kelly.
0: You.
1: Kelly.
0: Hi, Kenny.
1: How are you?
0: We're good.
1: Welcome to the second hour of
0: now
1: the Night
0: Hawk
1: like
0: a
1: Resurrected.
0: Robot. Yeah.
1: There's a little bit of
0: oh, there we go. That's better.
1: Transhumanism coming through on the radio.
0: You're a transhuman. Yeah.
1: So.
0: Just if anybody
1: you were listening to Lori Williams, what did you guys think? What do you think about remote viewing?
0: Kenny.
1: And the remote viewing hour.
0: So freaking annoying.
1: Why
0: sometimes.
1: Do you have to, like, why can't you just, like, go with the flow, Kelly? Sometimes you just, like, you have a hard time just flowing.
0: No.
1: With nature.
0: It's not. Okay, so. For everybody listening out there, just if you are just tuning in,
1: this is the Nighthawk Resurrected, Nighthawk Radio.
0: Are you done?
1: And Kelly,
0: are you done?
1: Is getting us into the streaming world.
0: Well,
1: and so we're doing some test broadcasting.
0: This is a complete test show. We are working on tech over here, just so you understand what's happening. We have a backup episode that we're playing while we're moving some tech around and plugging things in and unplugging things. If you hear feedback and things are sounding weird, that is why.
1: Just hang in there.
0: Just hang in there with us. We're going to have this all dialed in. If you want to listen on the radio, of course you can do that because we love radio. Radio is where it's at. But we're also working on a live stream feed where if you want to go on, you want to go on X, you want to go on YouTube, you want to go on any of those,
1: you can go on all of that.
0: You can go on and you can see Guinea's funny face.
1: You can see Blue Steel
0: you can
1: shining through.
0: See Blue Steel.
1: Okay, I'm going to put Lori back on.
0: Okay, and we're going to keep working.
1: Yes. Thank you for being supportive to the Nighthawk Resurrected.
2: Great information. But right after I viewed this, then all these strange things started happening where doors would lock and unlock and lock and unlock right in front of us, you know, in the house. They were locking and unlocking. Things would disappear and then they would reappear somewhere else. And I mean, in a really obvious way, we had just so many things started happening that were so strange, and objects began just moving on their own through space. And then one of the strangest things, and this is a very personal story, but when I was 15, I fell madly in love with this little boy. He was also, like, he was 6 months older than me, and I was 15. And we ran away together. We were teenagers, and we ran off. Mm. My parents had to come find me and bring me back. It was a terrible year. It was a hard year.
0: Yeah.
2: And then I never saw this guy again, and I heard later that he had died and all this. But to be honest, I mean, I was in my second marriage still wondering whatever happened to this guy.
0: Isn't that interesting?
2: You know, yeah. I mean, it just stuck with me for so long. Okay, so now fast forward 50 years, and Jim and I told Jim the whole story about this boy and running away. So fast forward 50 years, and I was driving, Jim was driving, and I was in the car. We were driving to Albuquerque, and all of a sudden on my phone came this thing that this so-and-so wants to join your remote viewing group. And I was a moderator. I was a moderator in this remote viewing group, and there were 36 moderators, so it could have gone, anybody could have gotten this text.
0: Sure.
2: But it was this guy's name, and I thought, oh, it can't be him. It can't be the same guy. It must be somebody with the same name. And I click on the profile, and it's him.
0: Oh, wow.
2: I mean, he's 50 years older, but it's him. And I was freaked out. I was really freaked out by that. And it turns out then, I message him, and I say who I am, and he's freaked out, and we're talking to each other. And he says, well, the reason I asked to be part of the remote viewing group is because I'm part of a Bigfoot group, a Sasquatch group.
0: Wow.
2: And I have 13 acres in Tennessee, and I have a family of Sasquatch living on my property. In this Sasquatch group that I belong to on Facebook, the head of the group put out a thing saying, oh my gosh, you guys, a professional remote viewer did a session on Coast to Coast on Bigfoot. And
0: yeah,
2: here's the link to it if you guys want to listen to it. And I said, oh, I was the professional remote viewer that did that session.
0: Have you ever spoke with Kiwani Lapsaritis? He's a psychic Sasquatch.
2: No.
0: When you get some free time, look him up. I think you'll dig what he brings.
1: We had him on our show, and he was pretty interesting.
0: He talks about the family of Bigfoots and them being interdimensional beings.
1: Yes.
2: Yes. Well, that's what I felt like I was doing when I did the session. I felt like I was channeling Bigfoot. And what was interesting was that afterwards, when I connected with my friend, whose name is Jack, he's still alive. His name is Jack. He told me some very crazy stories about the

0: dimensional being had told me in the session was that Sasquatch uses time travel as a defense mechanism. So
1: right.
0: if you spot Sasquatch in the forest, you know, then suddenly nobody can find him and everybody thinks you're crazy. But he actually uses time. He can just instantly be in a different time frame. So,
1: you know, you're bringing a lot of validation
2: and clarity too.
1: I'm telling you, we had two episodes with Kiwani, and a lot of our listeners, I could tell there was a lot of hesitancy with him because he was so passionate about the Sasquatch and how they are not these ape-like beings that everybody thinks that they are. And so it's really, I mean, it's so cool. Like, I'm getting chills sitting here as you're telling me this story.
0: Yeah, it was. Well, as I'm getting this information, I'm thinking, Lauren, you either have a great imagination or you have a screw loose. You know? And I would look up at my husband every now and then and go, I don't know, I might just be making stuff up here, you know. And so and then I was kind of hesitant, like, do I share this stuff on the air with, you know, bazillions of listeners? And so I did, and what was so funny was that it was kind of like, here I thought I was sharing something so wild and revolutionary, and it was the host was kind of like, oh yeah, you know, everybody kind of knows that about Sasquatch.
1: Yeah.
0: Like, old news.
1: We knew all this.
0: Well, then when I talked to Mel Riley about it, and the interesting thing was that Mel was kind of raised by the Ho-Chunk tribe in Wisconsin. And so when I told him about it, he said, oh, my gosh, that is really known among the Native Americans because the Native Americans, he said, they had one. There's a famous story in the Ho-Chunk tribe about a young brave who goes off onto his whatever they call that. What is it called when they go off by themselves? On the vision quest.
1: Right.
0: Went off on his vision quest. And then he got very ill and he collapsed and went unconscious. And when he woke up, he was being cared for by this Sasquatch. And he was in a Sasquatch encampment.
1: Wow.
0: And then they took him back to his camp, and they took him home because he was lost. He didn't even know where he was. They took him back, and they dropped him off at his camp, and he didn't recognize anyone because it was 75 years later.
1: Yeah.
0: And so this is also fascinating. And the hilarious thing is if you were to have told me back when I was during my missionary days, if you had played a video of me saying some of the stuff that I talk about now, I'd say, that's not me. I don't know who that is, but that woman is crazy.
1: Yeah, but what an excellent life you've got, you know, you live. Like, you know, you have this really beautiful, open spirit that, you know, you're getting to experience some really, you know, insightful, amazing things.
0: Well, do you want me to tell you about the Pugwudgie?
1: I do. Let's do it. We got about 10 minutes until our hard break.
0: I can definitely tell. I can tell you this in less than 10 minutes.
1: Okay, good.
0: So my husband owns land in southern New Mexico, and this land is family land that where we hold memorials and we do all these things. But often we like to go climb this hill in his land, and the weirdest stuff happens there. It's like some kind of a portal or a vortex or something.
1: Mm-hmm.
0: So one night we climbed the hill. We always go up on a new moon because the Native Americans for many, many years, it's right on the edge of the Mescalero Apache Indian Reservation. And the Native Americans for years have talked about this land that my husband's family owns, that where these lights appear in the trees, and they're not bugs. They kind of glow in synchronicity, and there'll be a group of red ones, and then there'll be a group of green ones, or a group of blue ones, and a group of white ones.
1: Mm-hmm.
0: So we like to go up and take people up there to see these little lights. And so anyway, we went up there, and we went with the whole family. We went with my husband's two siblings and their spouses and a friend of ours. And so a group of us, we all are going up there in the dark, and we get up there and everybody's talking like crazy, and I kind of wanted just to get away from everybody for a few minutes and just kind of meditate and get quiet.
1: Mm-hmm.
0: So I did. I walked away and was by myself and I was just kind of standing by this tree and just connecting with the tree in a way, you know, meditating. And I guess I really got into a great meditative state. And suddenly I felt this little hand slip into my hand.
1: Hmm.
0: And I looked down and there's this little being, kind of a glowing little Casper the Friendly Ghost type being. It was just kind of glowing, and it had a rounded head. No, it didn't have real clear facial features, but it did have legs and feet, which I don't think Casper had, right?
1: No.

0: tail. Just the tail.
1: But it looked like, yeah, it looked like Castor with legs and feet and toes, you know. But anyway, and I felt a very loving feeling from this creature, and the creature was kind of taking me, and I started walking with this creature, and I felt like it was taking me to where there were more of them. Hmm. And I think I must have been kind of in a trance-like state, though, because I was just going with this thing. And then all of a sudden, it was almost like I walked into an invisible wall and felt a sense of alarm, like, stop!
0: Yeah.
1: And it instantly was gone. The thing was gone, and I stopped, and there was nothing there. And I thought, okay, I'm really losing my marbles now. I don't know what that was or if that was even real. Did I imagine the whole thing?
0: No, okay, I think you get yourself into a meditative state where you're like astral traveling, or you know, you're going beyond what we just
2: interdimensionally travel.
1: Right, but listen to this. So there's more. So 4 years later, I was teaching in Long Island in 2014, and there was a producer from the Travel Channel there, and I was telling the story at the dinner table. And she freaked out and said, oh, my gosh. She said, right now I'm producing an episode for the Travel Channel, and I just interviewed all these Native Americans, and they told me about these creatures, and they described it exactly like you described it.
0: Wow.
1: And they call them Pugwudgies. They're called Pugwudgies. And she said, and they used to lead the Native Americans to their death, and it's so good you didn't go with them. Well, then I asked Mel about it, and Mel was very familiar with Pugwudgies. And he said, no, they didn't lead the Native Americans to their death. They led them to another dimension, and they vanished. And they were in a, you know, they went to another dimension. So if you had gone with this thing, you would have been in another dimension, and no one would have ever seen you again.
0: And that was when you hit the wall, and your intuition was telling you to stop.
1: Right.
0: Wow.
1: Yeah. So it was just kind of an interesting Pugwudgie. That's my Pugwudgie story.
0: I love that. That's
2: pretty amazing.
0: That's an amazing, you know, encounter, and what a cool experience you had. So. You know, I know you're a teacher, so any of the listeners out there that are interested in learning how to do this, you know, reach out to Lori, because she's got these wonderful classes, and it's intuitivespecialistswithans.com. And I was looking at your website, it's filled with all kinds of really cool free stuff and classes. So let's go back to... Who uses this besides, like, the, you know, like the military and the government? Do regular people use, you know, remote viewing,
1: yes.
0: Controlled remote viewing?
1: For sure, yes. And I have thousands of students now. I think I probably have the biggest remote viewing school on the planet. And we're the only remote viewing school that I'm aware of that goes all the way from beginner. We even have a 3-year professional certification program. We have a club, a mentoring club, for all levels of remote viewers, and we meet all throughout the month, and I give assignments and go over people's sessions, and I have video courses. We have the books, the video courses, and I teach live 3-day workshops, because I try to create a way that anyone in any style of learning can grasp this, because that's my passion, you know, is to teach and right. To make it really, really reachable for anyone to be able to understand in a step-by-step methodology that's really easy.
0: So do most people attend these online, or do they come to see you?
1: You know, it's interesting. I remote viewed in 2015 and realized that something was coming that was going to make in-person classes kind of obsolete.
0: Yeah.
1: So I'm not a tech person by nature. Tech is not my favorite thing.
0: Sure.
1: And so I think the universe said, hey, we got to give her 5 years of lead time to get to where she's good at being able to do this online. So I started slowly graduating to online, so that by the time 2020 hit and the pandemic hit, I was most of my classes were now being taught online via Zoom, my 3-day courses. And then, but in 2019, I realized that I needed to start taking everything I was teaching and put it on video. And so now I have video courses, too.
0: Okay.
1: And we're about ready to release 3 new video courses. So we have the free class, the basic class, and the intermediate class.
0: Mm-hmm.
1: And then I'm about to release advanced and associative remote viewing, which is the one everybody likes because it helps them make money, supposedly. You know, for some people, the people that really apply themselves, they can make money from it.
0: Okay.
1: That's associative or ARV. And I'm getting ready to release a CRV project management course.
0: So do people hire you to remote view, or are you more in the teaching aspect now?
1: I used to just be hired constantly. You know, I was just always had projects going. And, of course, I get daily, you know, we get my mailing list is 100,000 people now, and we have people all over the world. And then if people that hear about me are seen on shows or whatever, contact. And so we get lots of offers of people requesting. Mm-hmm. So now what we're doing is we have, I have kind of moved on from that, from doing individual stuff. I do take part in big projects, but I'm often involved in the management side.
0: Okay.
1: And of course, my main focus is teaching now because at managing all the students, and I now have 9 employees. So, you know, I don't have the time really anymore.
0: What would be considered a big project? What does that mean?
1: Well, we did a project for this archaeologist who had been, he'd spent 40 years of his life searching a 200 square mile area of ocean because he believed that when that area of ocean was not there 18,000 years ago when it was dry land, mm-hmm. but there was a civilization there, and he knew there would be artifacts.
0: Wow.
1: So we had 14 viewers, 4 project managers, and 2 monitors working on that project. That was a huge project. He ended up with 2 thick reports with diagrams and GPS coordinates and all kinds of sketches and information, and he took boats and divers and equipment, went to the GPS coordinates, and found everything he spent 40 years looking for.
0: So there was a civilization there.
1: Yeah, he found archways and walls and doorways and inscriptions and pillars. And
0: wow.
1: All kinds of stuff.
0: What a beautiful thing.
1: Yeah, it was a very exciting project to work on, but it was a massive amount of work. It was a huge amount of work, and it takes a lot of time.
2: So what did they find there?
1: So now what we have, pardon me?
2: What did they find there?
1: Pillars and walls and inscriptions and, you know, remnants of buildings and things like that.
2: So was it Olympus or was it?
0: Was it Atlantis?
2: Atlantis?
1: They're still actually exploring the site and pulling things up and looking at everything. So, you know, it's still an ongoing thing. It's not done yet. We did 2 sessions on it. But the thing that it is, you asked me, though, originally about what kind of people. I mean, I have every walk of life. I have doctors and psychologists. I have scientists and computer geeks. I have house painters. You know, I have housewives. You know, just every walk of life. I have realtors who use it to help their clients find the perfect house.
0: Well, I think I think you listed 2 of my professions in there, so I need to sign up immediately because maybe you can help me, you know, eliminate some of the pain of what is sometimes real estate.
1: Real estate is. Yes.
0: It's tough. Lori, we are about to our 9 o'clock hard break. I want to remind everybody this is KSCO Santa Cruz, 1080 AM, 104.1 FM, and 1340 KOMY. Why Guinea?
2: Because I said so.
0: Because Guinea said so. So want to remind also, you know, we are going to take some calls in. People have been very excited to get in and maybe ask Lori some questions. Our phone number is 831-479-1080. If you can hang on just about 6 minutes, Lori, we'll be right back to you, okay?
2: Sherry, thanks for holding.
1: Thank
2: also.
0: Yeah, Sherry, thanks for holding. I know you've
2: been holding
0: for a while. Sherry's been holding
2: for a while. She wants to ask you a question.
0: So we're going to go to a break. We will be right back.
3: 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Building wealth is the same way. You don't accidentally become wealthy.
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6: Hi, this is Dr. Duncan McCollum, and I have Dr. Taylor Pascal here, a new doctor in my office, and I'm so excited to have him here. Being a second-generation chiropractor, you grew up day one being adjusted, right?
7: That's right. I was about 20 minutes old, and, you know, people think I'm joking when I say that because so many people have this pain therapy idea about chiropractic when really we know that when we adjust the spine, we change the brain, we help the body function the way it was designed to do by taking that tension off the nervous system. system.
6: We think about one adjustment, how much power is in one adjustment, and sometimes I think we take that for granted.
7: Not here, but it's definitely easy to do that because we're so used to seeing these miraculous results with every person that we lay hands on when we remove that interference from to normal function.
6: Exactly. So please give us a call, 831-459-9990, Dr. Duncan McCollum, and ask for the $49 introductory special to see if we can help you.
7: Hope to see you soon.

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6: Hi, registered pharmacist Ben Fuchs here. I've been studying healthy bodies for 35 years, and what I've got to tell you may shock and surprise you, but if you listen up, it may change your life. I've seen a lot of patients reverse their health challenges, but no reversal was more dramatic than that of a severely depressed patient named Jody. I'd been studying up on nutrients for mental health, and one day Jody came into the pharmacy expecting to get her script refilled. But after talking to me for a few minutes, she left without her prescription medication, deciding to try a somewhat unknown nutritional supplement instead. It was called SAM-E. Within a week of starting on SAM-E, Jody's depressive symptoms had improved so much, she immediately started weaning herself off her meds, which she eventually completely got off of. Now, I'm not saying that SAM-E cures depression or anything else, but the undeniable fact is that it can be a very important supplement for a lot of mental health issues, including anxiety, bipolar disorder, and depression. SAM-E is an important element involved in the production of stress management hormones and for the health of the brain and the nervous system. SAM-E is also important for helping keep the insulation on nerve cells healthy and intact. This insulation, which is called myelin, is essential for keeping the conduction of electrical energy flowing smoothly throughout the nervous system. Movement disorders, nerve pain, impaired vision, numbness, muscle weakness, weak bladder control, even paralysis can all be examples of health issues that can be associated with myelin problems. SAM-E is made in the body, so it's not really essential, but nutritionists say it's conditionally essential, meaning you don't absolutely have to use it, but taking a daily 400 milligram capsule might be helpful, especially if you're dealing with nervous system or mental health challenges. 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
7: Welcome to the Nighthawk Resurrected. This is Guinea, and I'm not sure if I have Kelly Powers on the air. Kelly?
8: I'm here. Can you hear?
7: Are you on a remote viewer?
9: She's having Wi-Fi.
7: Am I remote viewing you?
8: Hi, Guinea.
7: Can you hear me now?
9: That's her phone.
7: I think you're remote viewing from out in the lobby. So, we've been listening to Lori Williams tonight, and I've really enjoyed the show, as always. It's always pretty phenomenal. Kelly decided that she would try to remote view me from the lobby.
8: So yeah.
7: Now we're having her in the lobby. Can you see what I'm doing in here? I'm holding a finger up,
9: no.
7: And I'm wondering what's going on. Can you hear me now, Kelly?
2: She's frozen.
7: You're frozen. Well, maybe you should come back in here and visit with us because we're on the air, and I think that you need to work with us a little bit more till you remote view properly. Because your remote viewing is a little on the blink side. So Kelly's coming back in. Her remote viewing hasn't worked out how she thought it was. She thought she was going to be able to see what I wrote on this page. Kelly, if you can hear us, the page has words on it. And it says programming log. What did you find out?
10: Are you talking to me, Kenny?
7: Yeah.
10: That was really loud.
7: What's
10: I don't know
7: it?
10: If you sent an email. It was really loud. Yeah, you could hear it.
7: 100%.
10: So I think StreamYard would like to access your microphone. Yes.
7: So, Kelly, were you able to remote view from the lobby?
10: No, I was not. It was not working.
7: Did you? I thought you took the class.
10: I did.
7: A portion of the class? You haven't been training too much, have you?
10: No, I have not.
7: Well, good thing.
10: Yeah, so there was this really cool video with Michael Knowles where he was talking to this priest.
7: And what happened?
10: And he was talking about how he met the devil, not once but twice.
7: It
10: was
7: remote viewing?
10: No.
7: Oh, the priest met
10: the priest met the devil, and he was. It's this incredible story with this priest where he was talking about how he was leaving his seminary, and this guy came up to him, and he was this really handsome guy, and he just got like this, you know, terrible feeling. I don't know if I could play it.
7: Just, and what happened?
10: Let me see if I can play it. You got to hear it from his words. I don't know if this will work.
7: Well.
11: You could meet the devil. I met him twice. You've met him personally. I wasn't even in seminary, and I was discerning. I just came out of my lifeboat saying, one of the things I knew. I come out of the church, and there's this beautiful, handsome,
7: little bit.
11: Custom-tailored suit. He's staring at me. I
7: think you need to.
10: So this very cool guy with a custom suit. I got to go back to it. I can kind of
7: narrate
10: as it goes. I just want the story to be right. So he said the guy was staring at him. If he met him twice. He was in seminary and he had just came out of his life of sin. It was in the middle of the noon. Came out of the church and there was this beautiful, handsome man. Tailored suit. He's staring at him. And he's like, whoa, this is weird. And he turned around to walk away. Walked to his office. And the guy grabs him by the arm and he says, let's get a drink. And he got this chill kind of down his spine. And okay. He leaves the seminary. Sees this guy, beautiful guy, tailored suit. The guy comes up to him, he smiles, and he gets this, like, chill down his spine, right? And he's like, this is weird. And the guy looks at him, and he goes, let's get a drink. And he smiles at him, and he's like, he said, no, he said, get away from me, right? And he walks in the door and closes the door, and he looks back, and the guy's smiling at him, right?
7: Are you sure he wasn't a demon? It was the devil.
10: He said a few years later, he was on a trip in Miami. And they went in this hotel. It was like, he said it wasn't a place that a priest should be meeting to have, like, you know, kind of discussions about whatever they were talking about. And the same guy, these women are like, wow, that guy's, like, really handsome.
7: Right.
10: And he was saying, this isn't an appropriate place. Two girls on his right, both of them, they start looking at this guy across. And he goes, wow, that guy's so handsome. And he's coming over here. And he said, it's the same guy. The same guy that said, let's have a drink. And he said, what are you doing here? And the guy goes, you're a priest. This is my territory. You're not supposed to be here. So anyways, he was saying that this was the devil. He had met the devil twice.
7: Interesting.
10: A really weird story.
7: And so, And so now he's in Miami.
10: I mean, what's the odds that you see the same guy?
7: See the same person.
10: So you met this really...
7: How long apart, how long was the distance?
10: I don't know, several years.
7: Whoa, you can really hear that if you yawn.
10: Yeah, Guinea, you have to stay awake.
7: I am, but like that was on the air, and I probably had a like open mouth. They could see my tonsils.
10: Yeah, so you have to remember now you're actually on
7: video.
10: Well, so that was.
8: Okay, I'm in the training. Can you guys hear me?
7: Yeah, but you're
10: very loud.
8: Yeah, is it loud? Okay.
7: Turn it down. Like,
8: these are all little tweaks. Am I just as loud, or did that help?
7: Yeah, no,
10: it's scary loud.
7: Like, everybody's shocked. We were just doing camera tonsil vision.
8: Okay, I'm out here, and I have the camera on you guys through the window.
7: Way too loud.
8: Is it so too loud?
7: Way too loud.
8: 100%
7: too loud. Needs to be turned down about 100%.
10: Like 1,000%.
7: So
10: I'll turn my earphones down, but we apologize to the listeners that if they just got their ears blown out. So let's talk again about, do you remember in the 80s when you used to be like on the Friday night? I don't know why it was so loud. That's kind of weird, huh?
7: On Friday night, what happened?
10: What would you do on Friday night in the 80s?
7: What year?
10: It has to be specific?
7: Well, if we're talking...
10: From what I remember, and I was very young, like late 80s, we would go to a place called Blockbuster.
7: Yeah.
10: And if you didn't get there early, there was like five top movies that you were trying to get. And those were always, you know, so not only would you be like, all the great movies are checked out, you're watching the movies that are coming back that people are returning.
7: Well,
10: any idea?
7: I don't think so. Blockbuster, I'm not sure Blockbuster was open yet.
10: Okay, even if it was your local VHS.
7: Because we used to like get videos. So
10: from like Hollywood Video or
7: from somebody.
10: Whatever.
7: Like mom and pop video store.
10: Yes. So you'd be trying to get the top movies. And now you just, I mean, even stuff that's out in theater, you would never be able to touch a movie that was in theater at that time.
7: So in 96, I knew some people that were a part of the Academy Awards. And when they were a part of the Academy Awards, they got all of the movies.
10: Hey, maybe when we get our mixer, when the guest comes in, maybe you can adjust the sounds that way.
12: That's what I was talking about with this device. You can download software that is a virtual mixer here, and I just haven't done that yet.
10: And you can adjust the sound of the guest coming in.
12: Maybe. I don't know.
10: Okay.
12: I don't know why that was so loud.
7: Okay. Well.
12: But
10: it was very loud.
7: I think that we could test that. So
12: loud sound is better than no sound.
10: You're right.
7: What
10: that is
7: your
10: true.
7: What was your video time?
12: You want to run a little? Let's play some Miles Davis. Let me just test.
7: Do you want
10: okay,
7: me
10: we're
7: to
10: gonna
7: try
10: test
7: some music
10: some
7: or
10: tunes.
7: No?
10: Not you. You're not doing nothing. Just get your hands off the board.
7: Okay, so what? What did you? What about 86? What did 86 look like?

0: That was too loud. Whatever it was.
1: Too loud going out the towers. That thing wasn't clipping. It wasn't.
0: It wasn't too loud on there, but like I don't see how it's that loud in the mic though.
1: It just cuz it's loud in your ears.
0: Try it again. Try it one more time. Play something else.

0: a little too high in there. So, Kelly, well, we could go back to listening to Lori Williams.
1: Well, we're trying to get the mics and stuff working, Guinea.
0: Well, Guinea, so you need to start talking to the mic because we're on the air.
1: So, also another amazing thing. Okay, let's see what else.
0: So, what happened in 80?
1: Okay, so Blockbuster defined the decade. E.T., the Extraterrestrial, which was 1982.
0: Yeah.
1: Ghostbusters, 1984. Back to the Future, 1985. Indiana Jones, Top Gun, 1986. And John Hughes' teen movies like The Breakfast Club. So,
0: in 86?
1: That was, I don't know the exact year, but that was the 80s. So yeah. Then you also get into the portion of the 80s, which was TV, right? Family sitcoms like The Cosby Show, Cheers, Family Ties, Miami Vice, and Dallas.
0: You also had...
1: You want to know something weird? Is The Simpsons premiered in 1989.
0: Yeah, it's been on for a really long time.
1: So, and obviously, VCRs kind of changed the movie game for people.
0: Yeah, we had VCRs.
1: Do you remember when you got a VCR player when they first came out? They were like $1,100, and
0: yes,
1: that was a lot of money. I know, it was very expensive back in that time.
0: We had a VHS. We had a Beta first. And
1: what was Beta? Was that one you like, it was like a cartridge?
0: One. Yeah.
1: Oh, okay.
0: The smaller VHS because we had cameras that were Beta cameras.
1: So, you know, what I was talking about earlier with Ryan Reynolds where he was talking about all the turmoil in the 80s. I mean, he wasn't wrong, right? Because you had the AIDS epidemic that was a major health public crisis in the 80s. Like, people were dying.
0: Everywhere.
1: And they were dying alone because
0: and
1: people were...
0: And it seems as if there was some culprit that was still involved.
1: Who, Lord Fauci? Yeah, yeah. We went from people being very disenfranchised, the gas crisis through Carter, interest rates were really high, and then we got this guy coming into office. His name was Ronald Reagan. And I think a lot of the comments from people like Reynolds are really referring to Reagan and the Reagan Revolution. But, you know, Reagan changed the game. Things changed. And we went from a very low patriotic, people were struggling, to all of a sudden there was... people were patriotic on steroids. It was a boom. And, I mean, even the hippies that didn't like the country still like the country. They just didn't like the...
0: During Reagan?
1: Well,
0: during Reagan?
1: Yeah. It you know, so we had the Space Shuttle Challenger disaster in 1986.
0: Yes.
1: We had Chernobyl. That was in 86. The Live AIDS concert with Queen.
0: Was in 86?
1: 85. The fall of the Berlin Wall was in 1989, and that was the beginning of the end of the Cold War, because...
0: When was the Ozfest? Because I think that was in the 80s, too.
1: And then also Tiananmen Square was in
0: 1989.
1: So this is getting into the 90s. So IBM Personal Computers came out in 1981, and it launched the new home computer era.
0: And when was the first Apple computer?
1: I'd have to look that up.
0: Wasn't that around the same time? In the 80s?
1: I'm not a human computer. Like, I'm kind of relying on statistics that I've got prepared. So, let me see what I can find out.
0: So, yeah, are we up and running?
1: Yeah, everything's up and running, right?
2: Yeah.
1: We're doing good? The only challenge is going to be getting the guest on, still.
2: I think it's fine.
1: We just got to be able to control those levels.
2: Yeah, that's okay. That is such a non-problem compared to, like,
1: everything we, everything that we've accomplished.
2: What I do for the fun of it is play your tune. So.
0: Can you play
1: 1976,
0: our
1: Skinny.
0: 1976.
1: Oh, that sounds good.
3: The Hulk returns.
1: That sounds really good.

0: We lost it. But that sounded pretty good, actually, which is great.
1: The levels were much better.
0: Yeah.
2: Well, so we can use, you know, I can do your intro music and play that and have outro and do all of the audio. And then the only reason we turn that on is...
0: It's for the KSCO commercials. This is very exciting, you guys. I don't think you understand. I've been working to do this for probably
1: a really long time.
0: A year and a half. And I got so frustrated, I just kind of was like, okay. Because I am not a...
1: super whiz?
0: Thanks, Skinny. I am a super whiz. Well, I don't know why...
1: Why are you saying you're not a super whiz? I don't understand what you're trying to say. Are you saying that you are or you aren't? Because I consider you...
0: Can you shut your pie hole for 4 seconds?
1: Fire.
0: All I'm saying is I don't know how to do all the engineering. And it has taken somebody that has a engineering brain and knows how to work...
1: radio.
0: Well, radio and streaming it and putting it all together. Because like we talked about, there are shows on KSCO that stream, but...
1: They don't dual stream.
0: Well, I don't know if it's considered dual streaming. They don't have guests come in remotely from, a streaming platform and come on.
1: How are we going to get our commercials out?
0: You're going to play them.
1: Right from the board?
0: Just like you did before. Yes.
1: Similar.
0: We need to get something better, huh?
1: So, if I put on... your favorite tune of all time, it'll come through?
2: No, don't do that.
1: No?
2: We're not going to play anything from that computer.
1: Okay.
0: Except for the commercials except when it's time.
2: When this pot is turned off.
1: Oh, okay. What happens if we do it when it's on?
2: It's the funky feedback.
1: Is it?
0: Yes.
1: For sure? You want to test it?
0: No, we don't want to test it.
2: You're barking at me for the...
1: Let's test it.
0: Don't do it, Guinea. What is...
3: The shadows.
0: I know. Look, he's doing it right now.
3: The hall.
0: Oh, haha.
1: So it's not playing through there. I can only hear it.
0: I can hear it.
4: Every Tuesday and Thursday from 6 to
0: 7. Not on the stream.
1: All right. Well, Lisa,
0: do you see that?
1: Out on the board.
0: Do you see that? He's like, let's see what happens.
1: Well, we have to. You have to test.
2: But he barks at me when I'm like fussing around over here. So I know.
1: Yeah, well, that it was too loud. As long as it's not too loud, we have to stay under. Under.
0: It's not as loud on the
1: under 20.
0: Oh, I'm coming back up on the stream on there. So this is exciting. So we have some really great stuff.
1: Who's coming
0: planned
1: on Tuesday?
0: Well, we have Maria Shaw coming on Thursday. I'm working on Tuesday right now to confirm our guests. So I'll let you know when we get in here on Tuesday.
1: So what does Maria Shaw look like?
0: What?
1: What does that look like?
0: Well... Mm-hmm. She's a psychic. She's amazing. I don't think she's been on
1: psychic
0: before.
1: Friends
0: see?
1: Network?
0: Well, no. It's not Psychic Friends Network.
1: She's very attractive.
0: She is very. Can you see it? Okay, so Maria Shaw will be on Thursday. I'm trying to get to the 10th. And then getting in to...
1: So who's your maybe for...
0: The Nighthawk feature? Oh, we have Mark Shaw. Is that weird? We have Maria Shaw and then Mark Shaw. These are two completely different people. The Girl Who Flew Around the World. So he's going to talk about... what's her name? Who flew around the world? Guinea? Oh, and then on September 24th, we have Larry Gators. So we're going to talk
1: Gators
0: about... Amelia Earhart.
1: It was at the tip of my
0: tongue. I know. It's been
1: tongue
0: a very long day.
1: There's been a lot of things
0: so
1: happening.
0: We're going to have...
1: I have Kelly and Kristen.
0: Just busting your balls.
1: Just like coming down hard.
0: So, let's see. On September 24th, we have the legendary Larry Gators coming on, and he is fantastic.
1: And he's going to talk real.
0: I want him to get into all of the...
1: What's really going on?
0: Yes.
1: What's really going on?
0: Is it the nine families? Is it nine or 11? I thought it was nine.
1: 13.
0: 13. Thank you. The 13 families, how they control everything. I want him to talk about what's happening with the gas and oil, right? How that's being changed with the Straits of Hormuz and the bankers, how the bankers control Iran and through the Straits and the petrodollar.
1: Just make sure you talk good about certain group.
0: Well, Larry's going to come and break it down. He's going to talk about child trafficking. He's going to talk about all kinds of stuff. So it's going to be a fantastic show.
1: So who is your possible?
0: I don't know yet. I have to get some
1: 9-8
0: confirmation back.
1: What does 9-8 look like? Who would it maybe be?
0: On 9-8?
1: Yes.
0: I'm not sure yet.
1: Okay.
0: I'm working
1: on the
0: schedule.
1: So we might be having another tech day?
0: No. We're about done with tech days. So
1: tech day?
0: We have to have shows. We can't have, you know, back-to-back shows like this.
1: Back-to-back tech show? So, Kelly, what do you have planned? What do you have planned for your Labor Day? Anything exciting? Because Labor Day is on Monday.
0: I know.
1: This is Labor Day weekend. Everybody's going to be doing fun things for Labor Day. Or are you working on Labor Day?
0: Well, I have most of the work complete today and tomorrow. I'm sure I'll have to do some work. But for the most part, probably some Labor Day barbecues, I imagine.
1: That's what you're thinking about, Labor Day barbecue?
0: Yeah, I mean, I think it's supposed to rain a little bit tonight, which stinks because...
1: Well, that's good because it washes all the bad out.
0: So Labor Day is always the first Monday in September, and it honors American workers and the labor's movement. Its roots are in the late 1800s when factory, mine, and railroad work often meant long hours, low pay, child labor, and unsafe conditions. Credits split between two men with similar names. So Peter J. McGuire, he was a carpenter and co-founder of the American Federation of Labor, who argued for a general holiday for the laboring classes. And then Matthew McGuire, he was a machinist and secretary of New York's Central Labor Union, both who many researchers now think first published the idea in 1882, but they were both involved in the first big celebration. So, let's see. The U.S. Department of Labor still treats the founder question as unsettled.
1: Unsettled.
0: Yeah, meaning they're not sure. So, the first major U.S. Labor Day was Tuesday, September 5th, 1882, in New York City, and about 10,000 workers took unpaid time off and marched from City Hall towards Union Square.
1: Don't you think Labor Day?
0: They held a picnic, speeches, paid. Music, fireworks. I think a lot of them are now. The Central Labor Union organized it, and the date sat roughly between Independence Day and Thanksgiving. In 1884, the Knights of Labor backed making the first Monday of September an annual date. I was just giving you guys a little bit of background on it.
1: Well, I would...
0: Early days, Labor Day was union parades, speeches, picnics. Over time, the holiday became the unofficial end of summer. Sales, barbecues, last beach weekends, and the start of the school year, which our schools have actually already started.
1: A month ago.
0: So we are in our last minute. Thank you guys for hanging in there if you are still there. We will be back on Tuesday. We've got some fantastic guests coming up through September and October. And if you have anything...
1: Tuesday is a surprise.
0: Well, I'll have Tuesday locked down. I just don't have it confirmed yet. If you have any suggestions, any books, any guests that you like, send them to info@nighthawkresurrected.com, and I will do my best to get them in. So, Guinea, we have about 30 seconds. Kristen, do you want to play something to go out?
1: This is the Nighthawk Resurrected. Thanks for tuning in. Listen up and listen in and come back again.
0: Come back again.
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0: Well, good morning, everyone. Here we are on a live and local news talk radio station, fast becoming a rarity in our world, but we're still standing, hopefully for much longer. Anyhow, got an interesting show coming up here for the next couple hours, so stay with us.
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1: What you're looking for, TV 20.
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0: Okay, so I think a lot of you listening here today will remember that promo from an station ID from Coffee, TV 20, legendary San Francisco television station. And during the 80s and 90s and so on, Jim Gabbard, the broadcast genius who was the owner of that station and sold it in the late 90s, is our guest today. And I am very, very thrilled about that. Now, I got to figure out how to get Jim on. Jim, are you there?
3: I think I am.
0: Good, good, good, good. All righty. So,
3: I've got a solution to where you're talking about the weather.
0: Yeah.
3: I was talking to people in Palm Springs, and it's going to be 110 today.
0: So what's the solution?
3: You go to Palm Springs.
0: Oh, go to Palm. Okay, I get it.
3: You get back to Santa Cruz, and you're going, my God, this is great.
0: I love it. That's good. Instead of bitching, you know, I should be thankful, is what you're saying. Yeah, and I think you're right about that, for sure. Speaking of the weather, later on in the program, we are going to have the head of geoengineeringwatch.org, Dane Wigington, who has people on this state, listeners to KFCO will be familiar with. This is a man who has dedicated the last 24, 25 years of his life to examining incredible changes in weather and how and why it's happening and so forth. So Dane is going to be with us later on in the program. But you're with us right now, and I want to just sort of back up and to the very beginning. You've been interviewed thousands of times, but what I always remember about you, this is just me talking, is that when I was in high school, Herb Kane used to write about you quite frequently. For KPEN, you know, the FM radio station that you started with a buddy of yours, and built it into an amazing station that morphed into, I believe it was K101 later on. Is that right?
3: That is correct. Yes.
0: Okay. And
3: the actual call letters were KIOI because the FCC, you know, they didn't have numbers, but IOI to me is 101.
0: Sure. Perfect. And they were really cool with you, which when you asked them if you could use that as the station ID over the air, they said, yeah, why not, right?
3: No, not quite. A little different in the story. The day, I think it was October 1 in, God, I think it was 69 or 70. Wait for the TV. No, it was 80. 80. And we came in as, no, it is K101. We came in as K101 on the TV, and the FCC gave me a notice of violation. Because what we did was we said, this is K101, KIOI, San Francisco. And then we pointed out that we were saying KIOI, San Francisco, so they backed off.
0: Oh, okay. But now, you were a pretty young broadcaster right then, right? I mean, you have a background in electrical engineering at Stanford, right? That's what your degree is in.
3: I started my broadcast career, actually started in San Jose, Costa Rica, in high school.
0: Wow! Yeah, what a place for you to originate from. But you weren't. I think you were born in Chico, California, right?
3: That is seventh generation Californian.
0: Okay. And your father was in the diplomatic corps?
3: That is correct.
0: Okay, so that's how you found yourself in Costa Rica for how many years?
3: Well, I went to school in El Salvador, Paraguay, Argentina, and then Costa Rica was high school.
0: And during that time, you learned fluent. You became fluent in Spanish.
3: They put me. My first grade was in El Salvador, and they put me in a Catholic school, and I'm left-handed. And, you know, they always you know, there's almost a joke that the nun will beat you with a ruler if you're left-handed. It's true.
0: Okay, wow. So, but you remained left-handed, right? That wasn't enough reason to change.
3: I tried writing with my right hand, and I couldn't make it out.
0: Oh, gosh. So then what happened? How did you get into broadcasting?
3: Well, see, I had my oldest brother went to West Point, and he was in the Army, and I thought I loved boats and everything, so I had an appointment to Annapolis. When I graduated,

0: I bought an hour a night, 9 to 10, and there were 35,000 Americans in San Jose. And so I did this program in English, musical hits. And I bought the time on the station and then went and sold it, you know, sold advertising, and actually made money.
1: Ah, at such a young age, too. That's amazing.
0: And then the number one radio station came to me and said, you know, your Spanish is flawless. So all of a sudden, I found myself doing afternoon drive on the number one radio station when I was 17.
1: God, that's incredible. Wow. And so that was enough. Well, it sounds like you already had the fever, right, even before that experience.
0: Oh, yeah. I can remember also in Costa Rica, I put a long antenna and listened to New Orleans American stations and, you know, the nighttime sky waves and everything. And I was always fascinated by radio.
1: And so it was ordained that you would become a broadcaster, right? I mean, there just sounds like there was no question from the age of 16, even, you know?
0: I guess it was. And here in the Bay Area, I've been on radio. I was thinking almost radio and TV in San Francisco almost 60 years.
1: Yeah. Was it starting with KPEN?
0: No. Before that was KCSU, the Stanford station.
1: Oh, of course. Okay.
0: And then I worked part-time at KSPA in Santa Paula, California during the weekends. I'd drive down in my 52 Chevy to Santa Paula and do weekends on KSPA.
1: Living in the Bay Area, that's sort of a long drive. That's like a five-hour drive, even if you drive fast, right?
0: You know, to me, it was nothing, and now I have a house in Palm Springs, and I drive down there, and it's, God, that's a long drive.
1: Yeah.
0: But when you're 18 or something, it goes by very fast.
1: How did you make the transfer from the desire to go to West Point or to Stanford?
0: Oh, that was, you know, once I got involved in the radio station, and I became the chief engineer. He handled like five radio stations, and I became his tool carrier. And I walked him, you know, I was his little slave, do this and do that and everything else. And that really kind of turned me on, the electronics of it all.
1: Uh-huh.
0: And the mystique of radio. And, you know, in Costa Rica, they didn't have, like, you look at your radio station, from your transmitter to the tower, the wire, the feed going out to go through, like, an insulator.
1: That's right.
0: Or they'd use a broken wine glass bottle. They'd stand off a bottle on and wine, and that was the insulator.
1: God. Wow.
0: Because they didn't have any money.
1: And somehow and was the station, you know...
0: Oh, no, FM didn't, you know, FM didn't exist when we put KPEN on the air. October 27th, 1957, we were about the first new FM in the Bay Area in 8 years, and there were just, I think, two or three FMs that were individually programming vis-a-vis carrying their AMs, like, you know, KGO and the other ones were all KNBR. They were just simulcasting their AM. So nobody knew what FM was. And there were 14 channels in San Francisco in 1957. All you had to do was fill out a piece of paper to get a frequency.
1: Wow. And so that's what you did for KPEN?
0: Yeah, I met this other guy at the campus radio station at KCSU. I was chief engineer. He was general manager. And we said, hey, look, this is really great. Let's go buy an AM station. And we covered those panos, small markets, Tahoe. And then we met at the FCC in San Francisco, and the guy turns around and says, there are no AM frequencies available in the state of California. And then he said, there are a lot of FM frequencies, like San Francisco has 14 empty channels. So we're driving back to Stanford, and I turned around and said, what's FM?
1: Yeah.
0: I swear to God. And, you know, and he explained to me, and he said, I got a little Granco radio, so we went and listened. Oh, okay, let's do that. So we put that station on the air for $10,000. I built all the equipment. Found an old RCA transmitter in Twin Falls, Idaho, which we drove up in a 1948 truck to pick them up and put it together. We started out as 1,000 watts, and that lasted not so long.

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1: Now, wait a minute. So you put it on the air at what year? Did you say 58? Or
0: 57. October 27, it took to the air.
1: Okay, but it was some other call letter. It became
0: we started off with KPEN for Peninsula.
1: Okay. All right. And it seems to me that it was later than that that Herb Cain and the Chronicle started writing about you a lot.
0: Yeah, that was, when K101, by 6 months, we'd moved to Mount San Bruno off of the mountain behind Stanford, moved up to Mount San Bruno and began, that station was taking off like you wouldn't believe. There was a hi-fi revolution going on at the time, not stereo. Stereo didn't exist then.
1: Yeah, and you are credited with bringing FM stereo to popularity, am I right?
0: I put the first one on in the country.
1: Yeah, okay, so I'm right about that. Okay, so you decided, getting onto Mount San Bruno, from where were you?
0: We were on Kings Mountain, which is right behind Stanford. Those mountains, Skyline Boulevard up behind there. And it was a kilowatt and a half, 1,500 watts, and because of the height of the mountain, which was like 2,000 feet, we covered everything very well except San Francisco, because FM is line of sight.
1: Yes.
0: And if you look, the mountain train is going up north, so you don't have a sight of San Francisco. You got mountains.
1: San Francisco is in the shadow created by...
0: It was in the shadow, correct. Yeah. And once we moved to Mount San Bruno, then that thing just took off.
1: Well,
0: and it became a major radio station.
1: What was it easier because there were so many FM channels available then? That was it easier to make a major move like that? Because that's considered a major move, right?
0: Oh, here's what happened. In those days, the Federal Communications Commission wanted individual towns to have them. Like, they wanted Palo Alto to have a radio station. And we licensed it to Atherton. And now we would have to file a petition to change that license from Atherton to San Francisco. And in those days, that was almost impossible, except the city of Atherton, with no businesses, was really upset that we were KPEN Atherton.
1: Yeah.
0: So the city council passed a resolution asking us to move, which we sent to the FCC, and they said, okay, go to San Francisco.
1: What an incredible story. God.
0: But even in those days, the consulting engineer that did the application, the original one for KPEN, he didn't know that much about FM, and he had us on the wrong side of the highway. And then you file your tower coordinates and everything with the Federal Communications Commission so they know where they are.
1: Yes.
0: Looked at the application. My God, he's got us on the wrong side of the highway.
1: So what happened then?
0: Nothing. I never said a word. Just let it happen.
1: Oh. Oh, because it was a good thing.
0: It was neither thing. It was an old thing. Who cares if your transfer is on this side of the street or that side of the street? Except the government.
1: Oh. Okay. All right. So you got a strong signal into San Francisco besides the rest of the Bay Area. Starting in,
0: I think when we moved to Bruno in Mount Bruno, I think we were about 6 months old, so it would have been in 58.
1: Okay, now you were just out of Stanford when you start.
0: No, I was a senior. And little known to people is I am 3 units short of a degree.
1: Well, you should have an honorary one, you know.
0: Well, they tried to give me one not so long ago when I got some Emmys and all this in TV, and they came to me and said, when we sold the TV, which was a hell of a lot of money, and they Stanford came to me and said, what degree do you want? And I said, when Zuckerberg. And who's it from?
1: Which?
0: Mike
1: Jobs.
0: No, Steve.
1: Steve Jobs.
0: Yeah. I said, when Steve Jobs and Zuckerberg get degrees, I'll take one.
1: Okay. So that wasn't all that long ago.
0: One of them graduated.
1: Yeah. Yeah. That's amazing. So, all right. So here it is, 1958. And you were pretty much a pioneer in FM. I mean, you were a pioneer in FM broadcasting. That's just the way it worked out, right? You wanted to get into broadcasting. You couldn't get into AM because there were no frequencies available. They said there were plenty of FM frequencies available. You grabbed one. And
0: we grabbed 101. I did that because of the high. See, on an analog radio in a car, not digital radio, but you couldn't read 101.3. You read 101.
1: Yeah, yes. Okay, and so you did that, and how did you know what to program? Because it became a phenomenally popular radio station.
0: Just a gut feeling. The one thing I have found in broadcasting, because I ended up president of the National Radio Broadcasters Association, president of the California Broadcasters, etc., is so many broadcasters program something they feel they like so much so people are going to like it.
1: Yeah.
0: My theory was, we're there to entertain you, the listener, so what is it you want to hear, not what I want to hear.
1: How did you find out?
0: I don't know. It's just talking to people and all, and you listen to what radio stations were in the days. This is even before KFRC was there. I guess the top 40 was KEWB and
1: KYA 1260.
0: KYA.
1: Yeah.
0: Oh, before the first one in the market was Kobe, KOBY 1550.
1: Oh, really? I didn't know that.
0: That was the first, and then KYA came along because 1550 had a terrible nighttime signal. See, AM radio at nighttime, you have sky waves. It travels further, you know, like if you're driving along in a car out in the desert, you hear all kinds of radio stations. And that because of that, 1550 had to drop power at nighttime.
1: Yep. I know that very well.
0: And then they didn't cover San Jose.
1: Yeah.
0: I mean, they had like 10 watts going to San Jose, and all the signal was going north. And then KYA came in, and they kicked rear end real fast.
1: Jeez. Yeah, and then KFRC after that, and because they were a much more powerful signal, I think they overtook them in the ratings, right?
0: 910 did very well.
1: Oh,
0: and
1: yeah.
0: They even had Casey Kasem doing afternoon drive. They had most of their disc jockeys on that station ended up very famous people.
1: And they used to be doing their shows live at the station in Oakland. Wow, I didn't know that.
0: And then came in the Big 610. And when they started, it was unbelievable how fast that thing caught on.
1: But you were already having success, great success with K101, right?
0: We were counter-programming. In those days, everybody was trying to go top 40, and Mom and Dad just thought this is terrible. With little Richard doing, you know, his songs and everything, they felt, oh, my God, the country's going to hell.
1: Yeah.
0: And we counter-programmed that, and it worked very well.
1: When you say counter-programming, you had music that was more acceptable to the parents or something?
0: We were playing current hits, but we wouldn't play. We wouldn't even play Rock Around the Clock by Bill Haley.
1: Because that was too far out there. Really?
0: It was too far out for Mom and Dad.
1: Okay. Now, you were on FM, and I don't even think talk radio had come into existence until, what, 62 or something?
0: Remember, it was Ira Blue, I think it was,
1: yes.
0: At KGO.
1: Yes.
0: At nighttime only. He was at a bar or something.
1: Hungry Eye. Hungry Eye.
0: Yeah, the Hungry Eye. And I remember that.
1: When I was old enough to get on a bus and go to San Francisco, I used to hang out at KGO, radio and TV, when they were both located on Golden Gate Avenue, 277 mm-hmm. Golden Gate.
0: Yep.
1: And Ira Blue came by, and I said, Mr. Blue, can you give me some advice on getting into broadcasting? He says, come in with me, young man. And so I got to go in with him. We got into the elevator, and he said to me, you're going to knock on many, many doors, and most of them are going to open and slam in your face. But one day, the timing is going to be just right, and the door is going to open, and an arm is going to reach out and grab you in and pull you in, and you're not going to be able to get out.
0: And, you know, a very interesting story, as you were talking about KGO, we sold the television station, I think it was 98. And I was
1: the sole
0: owner. Oh, no, I had 90%, and the business partner had 10%. And when we sold it on a Friday. Now, going back to the early days of FM, we wanted to show that we were different than AM, so we used proper names. I was James on the radio, not Jim. Robert, Charles, you know, all the disc jockeys, everybody, we used proper names. That was just to be different. And then when I sold K101, I was James. And on TV, I stayed James. Now, I sold the station, like I said, 98. It was on a Friday. Saturday morning, I get a call from Mickey Luckoff, who was the general manager of KGO, and he calls me and said, how'd you like to do talk radio? And I said, why not? Ron Owens is sick. Can you be in Monday? This is Saturday. Can you be in Monday morning at 6 in the morning? And so, okay. So here I arrive at KGO. My God, 50,000 watts on AM and da-da-da-da-da. So I come in and, good morning, everybody. This is Jim Gabbert in for Ron Owens. The lady calls and she says, oh, Jim, you sound so good. By the way, do you know James? And I can't believe I said this. I said, I know James so well, we spent all night in bed last night. She screamed. I mean, screamed. And we laughed so hard. You had a producer, the engineer, and you, the three in the studio. We laughed so hard we had to run two sets of commercials because we couldn't talk. And then I came back very somber, and I said, I want you to remember something. These people vote.
1: Oh, jeez. This is an unbelievable story, but you've had so much fun in your career, and I never heard that story. Thank you, and I hope we're going to get a whole lot more stories that I haven't heard.
0: By the way, James is pretty good in bed with Jim. I mean, how could somebody be that stupid?
1: Well, geez, it's still a wonderful story, and look what it led to. My goodness. So you, when we were talking yesterday, I thought you had a normal gig, a regular gig on KGO. You corrected me. It was just, it was only fill-in, right, all those years.
0: They wanted me to do a regular one, but I didn't, because I did morning drive on K101 for 5 years. I had to get up at 3 o'clock every morning, and I only did Monday through Friday. So Friday night, I'd go out and have dinner with friends, and at 8 o'clock, I'd pass out on the table almost, you know, because I'd been up since 3.
1: Yeah.
0: And, you know, so that, when, you know, they offered me the full-time job, I just said, no, I'm not going to do that. So I did fill in, and God, it was like 12, 14, 15 years, I can't remember, but all of a sudden, Gene Burns breaks his leg in Tahiti or someplace, so I'm working for 3 solid months doing 7 to 10, and then somebody else gets sick, and it turns out it was almost a full-time job, just different time slots.
1: Yeah, yeah, interesting. How was talk radio, getting into talk radio from music radio, where you had been before?
0: I had so much fun doing it. Because you got to remember, I'd been president of the national associations and all, and I'd been also a lobbyist, if you will, for the industry. For instance, in, I guess, right there, I can't remember, I sold the stations or right before it, but they were apparently the internet. A lot of it is still. Was controlled by the 1934 Communications Act.
1: Yeah.
0: And the Congress, Barry Goldwater was in the Senate. He was chairman of the subcommittee, the Communications Subcommittee, and he appointed me chairman of the Advisory Committee in the Senate. And in the House, the Democrat Lionel Van Derling from San Diego appointed me chairman of the Advisory Committee of the Communications Committee. So I spent a lot of time in Washington. A lot. And So I just learned so much about politics, and I mean, they also talk radio. It was so easy to do. And the one thing about it was my dad being a diplomat, he was not a Republican, he was not a Democrat, and that's the way I grew up.
1: Well, so when you had the opportunity that Mickey Luckoff presented to you to, you know, do talk radio, which you hadn't done before then, you had plenty of radio experience, right?
0: And, yeah.
1: But talk radio was different from music personality radio, right?
0: Yeah, the only thing was we used to have one of the when FM stereo, we put the first FM stereo on, and it had problems, and it had receiver problems and everything. So on Wednesday nights at 10 o'clock at night, 10 to 11, we had the stereo clinic. And people would call me up, and I'd tell them what to do to make it work and how to set your antenna up. And
1: wait a minute. This is on the air, yes?
0: Yeah, on the air.
1: Okay.
0: So it's kind of a form of talk radio then.
1: Absolutely. Kind of yeah, I didn't realize that. That's wonderful. And you did that on KPEN, later K101.
0: Yeah.
1: Uh-huh.
0: Once people got used to it. See, when the stereo came out, there was a General Electric had a system and Zenith had a system. And they were so close to each other, the FCC came out with one system. But the way the receivers worked is the GE system had very high, a lot of distortion on the high frequencies, and the other system didn't, the Zenith system.
1: Yeah.
0: And that was, the transmission was the same, so it was in the receivers. And I remember, God, the amount of big Miss Avery Fisher, all these big people from the hi-fi world would visit us, and I explained to them what was wrong with the GE system. And
1: Avery Fisher from Fisher, you know, Electronics, the Fisher, visited you at the radio station?
0: Oh, yeah. He, James V. Lansing, all those people.
1: JVL. Wow.
0: Yeah.
1: Wow. And so they learned from you.
0: Yep.
1: God dang. Okay, so then, you had already, it just it was a natural morphing into talk radio. I remember, when was it? It was in 1967. I was in high school, and I read a article in, I think it was Newsweek, that talked about the greatest, the largest per minute spot rate ever in the history of the United States had been charged by KSFO back then. And it was $115. I can't remember whether it was for a minute or for 30 or for 30 seconds.
0: Yeah.
1: You know? But
0: well, you know what? When you think about it, and when you look at today, for instance, okay, here we are. But KSFO with Don Sherwood and the staff it had was probably one of the greatest radio stations ever.
1: Well, it was called the world's greatest radio station for a reason, right?
0: It was owned by Gene Autry, and they had KMPC in Los Angeles, which was had the same reputation in L.A. But KSFO was beyond belief. Don Sherwood would have who was the guy that flew the airplane with the traffic? I can't think of his name right now, but they used to have so much fun.
1: I keep thinking Lou Hurley, but he was KGO, you know, so, yeah.
0: No, it wasn't Lou Hurley. Yeah, because he worked for us finally. And, oh, by the way, KPEN Studios were up on Knob Hill. At the corner across the street was the Mark Hopkins. The
1: right. One Knob Hill. I used to hang out there, too. I never got invited in like I did KGO, but I know where it was.
0: But I'm talking K101.
1: Oh, okay. Okay.
0: And Sherwood would come up and visit us all the time. He thought we were the greatest radio station he'd ever heard.
1: Wow.
0: And one of the guys, fairly young, was doing – for a while, we were the only radio station, AM or FM, on after 1 a.m. to 6 a.m. You forget that people used to sign off.
1: Yeah, I remember that, you know. We did. When I first bought KSEO, we used to sign off at 10 p.m. And one of the other broadcasters in the market used to make fun of us on the air. You know?
0: Working midnight to six was, you know, somebody learning radio and everything else. And he called me at home and said, I think I've got Don Sherwood on the phone. This is when Sherwood was at 60% of the audience.
1: Yeah.
0: And I said, ask him a question. Ask him what his name is. And he comes back and says, Danny Cohalen.
1: That's him.
0: Yep. And I said, you got it.
1: Wow. Yeah. Okay. Geez. So there's so many things. Everything reminds me of a story, too. Okay. Well, so... talking about, and I think it was 67, maybe it was 66, that this $115 spot rate, which is the greatest, biggest rate that had ever been charged in radio in any station in the country. Not too long after that, you sold KIOI, K101, for more money than any FM station had ever fetched in the country. Is it correct?
0: That is correct. It was, I think, $15 million, which was unheard of. It made headlines, and it was even on the flashing signs on Montgomery Street. You know, where the finance thing.
1: Yeah.
0: And it says, Jim Cabot just sold K101 for $15 million.
1: 1-5.
0: 1-5.
1: Okay. And now, was that in your plan? Or is that something that just sort of happened? Like, I believe the television sale in 1998 happened as you weren't trying to sell it or anything. Someone tapped you on the shoulder, right?
0: But, people would say, God, Jim Gabbert's a genius. He sold right before television had its crash. Because the internet has really hurt TV, and especially with streaming and all of the other technology today, we couldn't have sold at a better time. But my philosophy always in radio was we didn't do it for money. We did it for an audience, and the audience produced money. And so many people lose that fact.
1: Yeah, I never saw it. I mean, I hate to say it. I shouldn't be admitting that. I've always done radio just for the love of radio. It was always a labor of love for me.
0: Yeah. No, that's what I'm saying. I didn't care. As long as we broke even, I was happy.
1: Yeah. Wow.
0: And I only need to break even because we didn't have the money to pay the things if we didn't.
1: Reminds me of another story. I always wanted to own KSCO ever since I was kicked off for making a fart noise on the high school radio show in January 1st, 1967. I vowed I would own the place one day. And it took 24 years after that, and that was 34 and a half years ago. So I'm just looking back, and I remember Mr. Berlin, who was the engineer. God, you remember Vern Berlin?
0: Oh yeah.
1: Wow. Okay. Well, maybe everybody's got a story who knew Vern Berlin about. And here's my story about Vern Berlin. Well, I've got lots of them, but I vowed I would own the place someday. It took 24 years. And he sold it to someone else. He sold it to Bob Fuller and J.J. Jeffrey from Fuller Jeffrey Broadcasting.
0: They had another station. Where was it?
1: They had 20 other stations. And Santa Cruz was supposed to be their crown jewel.
0: And they put the FM on the air, didn't they?
1: No, what they did is they took the FM that was already existing and broadcasting from the towers at sea level here at Corcoran Lagoon. And part of the deal was that they had it for sale for like $3.5 million.
0: Mm-hmm.
1: And back when that happened, I as a kid, I said, oh, well, there goes that dream. It went into the millions. I said, there's no way in the world I'm ever going to be able to realize my dream of purchasing that KSCO radio station because it sold to Fuller Jeffrey for $3.5 million, but it was conditioned upon Mr. Berlin getting doing just pretty much what you did with KPEN getting onto Mount San Bruno, except instead of Mount San Bruno getting the transmitter changed from Corcoran Lagoon in Santa Cruz at sea level to Loma Prieta, so that 99.1, the old KSCO FM, would have a great signal into at least half or more of the of San Francisco Bay Area,
0: right,
1: and then the all of the Monterey Bay Area. And so, and as I recall, you somehow became the owner of 98.9, I think, right?
0: And, oh gosh, I forgot about that one. Yeah.
1: Jesus, how can you forget about that? You bought it for nothing, and you sold it for $18.5 million, I think, a few years later to Sumner Redstone. Yeah. You know.
0: Yeah.
1: You're too much. I think that's amazing. You forget an important thing like that.
0: Do you know one thing now, that just as we're talking about KSFO, which really was almost the world's greatest radio station, today, this moment, it's off the air. The company that owned it decided they turned the transmitter off. That shows you where... You know, radio in the long run now has got a problem with its future. They're still talking everything, but most of it now with younger people is going to be the internet and streaming and on and on and on. I predict that in another 5 years, the Sutro Tower will not be needed.
1: Yeah.
0: I know you didn't want to hear that.
1: Jim, I understand. You're absolutely right, and it might even be sooner than that. I get it. Yeah.
0: But people have come to me and said, God, you were such a genius when you sold that TV station. No, the people grossly overpaid, and I couldn't turn it down.
1: Okay, tell that story. I got to hear it. I want to hear it from the horse's mouth, okay?
0: What do you mean?
1: Tell the story of selling coffee. It wasn't for sale. And you were approached by, what is it, Granite Broadcasting or something?
0: It was Granite. But see, now, we had become a Warner Brothers WB network.
1: Okay.
0: Our advertising revenue was going up about 25% to 45% per month. I mean, it was like, God, we finally made it. Because there were a lot of times struggling with UHF. And, you know, that took special antennas and all that kind of stuff.
1: But what about the must-carry rules for cable, right? Didn't that make it a whole lot easier for you?
0: Yeah. Yeah. We became Channel 13.
1: Okay.
0: On the cable.
1: Yeah. Okay.
0: But we fought really hard at the time to make sure. Well, we did. Oh, by the way, did you know that Teslas are illegal?
1: Because they don't have AM, yeah, right.
0: Correct. I remember now, and one of the things when I was president of the Radio Broadcasters Association, we pushed and got legislation that all car radios had to be AM, FM. I think that was about 60.
1: Okay.
0: That law is still there, and I guarantee you that nobody knows it. But if I went in now and said, well, Teslas don't have AM, because there's an interference apparently with the electric motor or something, instantly they would change the law because, you know, the government's trying to get us into non-polluting cars. And that would be the end result. If we went and said, hey, look at guys, those cars are illegal, they'd change the law in a second because they want everybody to have an electric car.
1: Isn't that interesting? I never thought of that. What I do know... is that there was a drive last year headed by John Catsimatidis. Do you know John?
0: No.
1: John is the billionaire owner of WABC in New York City.
0: Oh, he's the one who bought it?
1: He bought it in 2019, and everybody was blown away at the time that he paid, it's either $12 or $12.5 million cash for it back then. When everybody thought, oh my God, we know the prices are way down. I'll bet he got it for $90 million. And no, it was like one tenth of that he paid for it. But boy, what he has done with that radio station. And guess who we have on this station live at 2 o'clock in the afternoon on Mondays, Monday through Fridays? Katz and Cosby with John Katzimatidis and Rita Cosby. And we pick up the feed live from WABC, and it's one of the coolest things. People say, well, I'm not interested in New York traffic and New York weather. I said, well, get interested in it. You know, we do things differently here, you know.
0: Yeah.
1: But anyhow, he got really political when they were talking about what were they talking about doing? Getting rid of AM in the radio station. Yeah, okay.
0: Yeah, the government felt that when they use those frequencies for other things.
1: Yes, that's it. Okay.
0: That was it, yeah.
1: And John got really involved in that, and he's pretty close with Trump and the other guys. So it's amazing what's happened to broadcasting. Radio broadcasting is a mere shadow of its former self, but I believe, and you tell me if I'm full of it, that if you do a good job serving your local communities, that you can make a living with radio.
0: You will survive, do well, but it's not like it's not the same like it used to be. Just because, even when you look at on television now, you watch like say KGO TV, you know, ABC 7. You watch after the news in prime time. They used to run Streets of San Francisco and all these programs that cost millions of dollars to produce, and now they're running reruns of Family Feud.
1: Yeah.
0: Reruns. And that is shows you where what's happened is the business is changing, no question about it. And it's interesting. Now, the one of the problems I had now for 58 years for the state of California, I was chairman of the Emergency Communications Committee.
1: Okay.
0: I was appointed by FEMA, the Federal Communications Commission, the White House, and the Office of Emergency Services California.
1: Yes.
0: And we set that system up, and in the Paradise Fire, 77 people died. And one of the things was they used primarily cell towers to notify the people. In fact, that's about all they have now, a siren on a stick and a cell phone. Well, the cell towers were damaged by fire or didn't work. And the people, the same thing happened in Lahaina. They got in their cars and went the wrong way. We had, at that point, AM and FM stations broadcasting information, but the OES, Office of Emergency Services, figured, oh, that's horse and buggy. We don't want to even do anything with it anymore. And so they never told people that there, at the time, there were multiple radio stations telling people what to do, but nobody bothered to listen because nobody told them about it.
1: Uh-huh. Yeah.
0: And that's kind of, I resigned in September because I said, you know, everything now is based on wireless and so forth, and you know, cell towers in a fire don't necessarily work very well.
1: Well, Jim, I think we're sitting ducks, and I think I'm one of the only people who has been screaming about this, and I've been screaming about it for years, but nobody pays attention to little old me. We are sitting ducks because there is no such thing as non-internet dependent telephone service. Okay, everything is VoIP now, even if you have a quote-unquote landline, right?
0: It's getting worse.
1: Yes. So we had a great reputation all these years of KSU, regardless of whether Berlin owned it or Fuller Jeffrey or Zwirling. The one thing was great. In an emergency, in a fire, in a flood, in an earthquake, KSCO shined because we would switch into emergency mode from our whatever our regular programming was, and we would become a lifeline to the community. Even in the 1989 earthquakes, KGO, KGO's towers fell over.
0: One tower.
1: One of okay. Well, they were off the air, and most of the station. You correct me if I'm wrong. were off the air for hours and hours. KSCO was off the air for about 10 minutes before the generator kicked in. I didn't own the station then. That was a couple of years before. But KSCO performed beautifully and became a lifeline where people could call in on their non-internet-dependent local phone lines and let us know what's happening in this part of the county, that part of the county, and so forth. Can't do that anymore. I mean, we still have a generator, and the very first, I don't think expect you to remember this, but the very first time you and I talked, you're my broadcasting idol, I called you up and said, they're after me for the, because I won't pay them an inspection fee, the government, to come and inspect the underground diesel fuel tank that we had.
0: I remember that, yeah.
1: And you told me your story about how you put fuel drums together and daisy-chained them.
0: You know, we, at the time, in the Loma Prieta earthquake, we were the only television station on in San Francisco for 30 to 45 minutes. Channel 7, let's see, Cron never had a backup generator. Channel 2 blew a head gasket. Channel 5 had a dead battery.
1: Wow.
0: And Channel 20, we were the only TV on for quite a while.
1: And did you, you must have, you know, modified your programming to go into emergency mode, yes?
0: No, it was instant coverage. And we had, at the time, we had a news department. So we had people at the airport, which Lionel's ceilings fell down and all. And very rarely did I ever wear a suit, but I'd been out on client calls. So here I am rushing up to Mount Sutro and working on, because we had a fuel pump that was dying, and our generator was, you know, big, and we were not going to have enough fuel. So since Channel 2 was off the air, I sat there and took their pump and connected it to our pump, and then I called Kevin O'Brien and said, I'll get you back on the air shortly. And that night I got home, and the people at the house said, God, you smell like you've been in the back of a Greyhound diesel.
1: Oh, man. Yeah. So many stories are just unbelievable.
0: So anyway, as you look at today, though, you in the future, and there's so many changes, and the pandemic made changes in our society a lot. And it's hard to predict now what's next.
1: Mm-hmm. Do you think, I never would have predicted that the one of, if not the most successful talk radio station in the country, KGO San Francisco, would be gone, even the call letters, you know? And there's no talk radio, really, in the Bay Area now, right?
0: Here's your problem. When I sold the TV station, it was a lot of money. The revenue of the TV station, advertising revenue, was $45 million a year. That was the revenue. Now, don't forget, you got very expensive. We were 5 million watts, very expensive power bills, very expensive programming bills. I mean, that is not all profit, but it was $45 million. The people who bought it, a year and a half later, did 13. They took it from 45 to 13. And I hate to say this, but I have found that when MBAs, see, here I am not having a degree, MBAs will turn around and are more concerned about making money, but not realizing what makes the money is whatever you do, and be it the radio, television, making bread, whatever, you focus on the, you know, the project, what it is. You want to make sure you're the best bread maker in the country, or you're the best broadcaster, whereas I find so many MBAs, I got to make money, so let's cut overhead.
1: Right.
0: And that happened to KGO Radio.
1: Oh, yeah.
0: And when ABC sold that station, and the company that bought it saw it, they said, oh, the guys are paying too much. They're getting paid too much. So, and it was the most listened to talk station in America. When it left.
1: And it was making plenty of money, right?
0: Oh, unbelievable. Okay? But the overhead was also unbelievable, but that created the unbelievable income.
1: Right.
0: And that happens way too often now.
1: Well, there are stations, I don't know, WTOP, Washington, D.C., that comes to mind. There are stations that are that are still on the air that invested in people and good local live and local programming, right?
0: Correct. Why, I would say the same thing about WABC Radio. He did a hell of a job, and here it was an AM, and he did phenomenally well because he did the right thing.
1: Yeah, yeah, and it is the number one AM station, I think, in terms of audience and in terms of revenue. I mean, I don't know. I know John fairly well, but I don't know if I know him well enough to ask him if he's making money.
0: I look at the ratings, and there's no question he is.
1: Yeah. Oh,
0: you know,
1: wow.
0: You don't forget, in ratings, you have what's your share of the audience and everything. Uh-huh. So it's interesting. But the biggest problem today is people under 29 years old. They think differently. It's
1: our I got to get into the – Jim, can you stay with us into the next hour a little bit here?
0: I think
1: so. A little bit. Okay, we get 6 minutes off for the news, and then we'll come back, and I really want to get into that.
0: Let me think about it. I'm kidding.
1: Oh, okay. But, yeah, we'll be back at 06, and we'll continue this line of conversation about the audience of talk radio, okay, and the audience of radio in general. All right, we have been we've had one of the best interviews I've ever done here on the radio, and it's not because of me. It's because of the interviewee, Jim Gabbert, here for the last hour. He's going to be on for at least part of next hour here on your favorite radio station, KSCO Santa Cruz, Salinas, Monterey, San Jose. Stay with us. We will be back in about 6 minutes, so do stay tuned.
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4: News this hour from Town Hall. I'm Jason Walker. A plan by the Environmental Protection Agency could make it very rough for the public to learn about and comment on proposed AI data centers. They've sparked a backlash in communities all across the nation and have become a major election issue as well.
5: The EPA proposal would eliminate a federal requirement that states notify the public and seek comment before issuing air pollution permits for data centers and other industrial sites. States could still invite public comment, but that would no longer be required as a condition to grant permits. Critics say that could thwart residents from learning about proposed data centers and weighing in before projects are approved and construction begins.
4: That is Bernie Bennett in Washington. Here is now the latest on that situation in New York City. The public school system, they're officially banning artificial intelligence for students through the eighth grade beginning this school year. The mayor says the move is part of a much wider assessment of how children interact with the technology. New York City Hall describes the policy as the most expansive prohibition in the country. Well, the Big Apple is adding tremendous security teams next week.
6: In light of recent anti-Semitic attacks in New York City, the police department will be beefing up security around synagogues on Friday, September 11th, as the Jewish New Year, Rosh Hashanah, begins at sundown. Additional security cameras have been installed around places of worship, and extra patrols will be stationed outdoors and inside. The increase in security follows a heightened threat environment following the March 12th terrorist attack in West Bloomfield Township, Michigan, where a Muslim suspect drove his truck, a Ford F-150, into a synagogue. The FBI says the attack was a Hezbollah-inspired act of terrorism against the Jewish community. Laura Winters reporting.
4: More on these stories at townhall.com.
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8: Six.
4: United States is pressing the United Nations to rein in officials that have, quote, gone too far.
9: U.S. Ambassador to the U.N., Mike Waltz, is calling for accountability over U.N. human rights officials. Waltz says senior leaders privately admit some of these officials are out of control and have damaged the organization. The U.N. Secretary General recently acknowledged that some independent investigators are operating beyond the body's control. Critics say the system has allowed those officials to spread false claims and avoid consequences. Willie Nelson, The White House.
4: Maryland's Supreme Court says a congressional redistricting amendment backed by the Democrats may appear on the November ballot. Now, the ruling reverses the decisions of two lower courts that had blocked the measure from going to voters. If approved, the amendment could make it easier for Democratic lawmakers to redraw U.S. House districts to their advantage as we approach then the 2028 elections. Breaking news and analysis, townhall.com. One of the world's leading chip makers betting big on the future of open AI models. Here's Bob Agnew.
10: NVIDIA, the company whose computer chips power much of today's artificial intelligence boom, is buying Hugging Face. It's a popular online hub where millions of developers share AI models and tools. NVIDIA says a nearly $13 billion acquisition will keep the platform open to all users while expanding access to AI technology. NVIDIA is betting that if more people build AI, they'll eventually need more of the computing power and chips NVIDIA sells. Bob Agnew reporting.
4: British authorities looking for 70,000 pints of stolen Guinness. Authorities say two trailer truckloads of the beer worth about $155,000 taken from a depot near Liverpool. And here at home, 34,000 cans of Pabst Blue Ribbon beer has been stolen. More on these stories, townhall.com.
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1: Well, I need your help, Dave Michael,
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1: to determine whether it's Hour 1 or Hour 2.
11: Yeah.
1: I'm ready to push the Hour 2, phone jingle thing. But maybe I should be doing the Hour 1.
11: I think so, yeah.
1: The Hour 1?
11: Yeah, let's start
1: really?
11: Fresh. What
1: okay,
11: the heck?
1: All right.
12: Good morning.

0: Well, good morning, everybody out in KSCO land. It's poor old beleaguered MZ and straight as an arrow, Amy, coming at you live on the second hour. We're going to have a good second hour and a third hour. We hope. But all we can do is hope and pray, so let's just do that, okay?
1: Good morning. Now stay right here on KSCO Radio.
0: Okay, now it just doesn't feel right. We're in the 11 o'clock hour now on August 29th. Oh, by the way, it's my brother Lou's birthday today. 84 years old today, August 29th. 2026. He was born on August 29th, 1942. So that's pretty good. Happy birthday to the greatest brother anybody can have. Okay, now let's do, because it feels so weird, let's do the hour two intro. Okay?

have to figure out whose heads are going to roll for switching the microphones and screwing up the whole first hour of the Saturday special today.

0: that happened, I lost it.
1: So what's the last Friday? What's the last show?
0: Well, never mind.
1: Live show.
0: Never. No, you know what?
1: Don't have a.
0: You know what? Forget what I just said. just forget it. Because I think the host of that show is one of my favorite hosts. But I don't know. Yeah, let's just not go. I say things on the radio that I should retract immediately, and that was just one of them. Okay? We do have the right microphone now. I'm talking into the right microphone, and that's why I'm hearing myself.
1: Why you were talking to the wrong microphone to begin with? You cannot tell the difference?
0: No, I can't.
1: Really?
0: No one has said...
1: Wow, this is a two. This is 1, 2. Yours is a master one.
0: Well, I don't see
1: this
0: any
1: a three.
0: Number.
1: 1, 2, 3. Yeah, 1, 2, 3.
0: Do you see the number on your side?
1: 1.
0: Okay. I don't see any number on this side.
1: No, that's master. That's for the control board.
0: Okay, well, now that we know, we can... Let's talk about what kind of a show we're going to have today that we think is going to be special. Instead of the Saturday ordinary show, this is going to be the Saturday real special show. That's what's happened to the Saturday specials of recent. Some of them. Not the Latin. There are some that have, recent ones that have been really, really good. The ones that I'm not on, you know. but now you and I came up with a couple of questions that we wanted to pose to the audience. And let's see. My memory has been failing, but you've been giving me something that should make the memory keep it intact. Okay? So
1: Amy Lowe.
0: Yeah. Now, so
1: Lion's Mane.
0: Yeah, Lion's Mane. Okay. Now, what does this mean? What two questions were we going to put out today? How about, does the First Amendment cover lies?
1: Protect the lie.
0: Does it protect lies? Okay. That was the other one. And the other one is...
1: Propaganda.
0: Does the First Amendment protect propaganda or brainwashing that has been done for years and years and years in this country, and that's why it's going communist? Because they've hired, you know, socialist or communist professors, 85% over normal or conservative professors in the colleges and universities for the past 50 plus years. Okay? So, I think I enjoy talking about First Amendment, and so do you. I mean, that's what we really have in common, you and me, Amy, you know. Mm-hmm. You appreciate freedom of speech more than anybody that I've ever met in my life, because you were born in a country
1: without
0: it.
1: That's right.
0: Since you were born in the country without it, how did you even know that it was good? Because you never grew up with it.
1: But you,
0: how did you know to seek, you know?
1: Human nature. Human nature, you know, you wanted to express yourself. Very, very simple. Any human born, so they want to express and cry. Or then we learn how to talk. Or how to write, you know, just want to express yourself, but not allowed to. And then mincing is, I did a lot of study, because when you're getting older, you look back your life, and actually you know more, you know, understanding.
0: Of course.
1: You know, you discover something which was, when you were young, when you even 40 or 50, you didn't think about that. So 30 years later, you look back and the same thing will be different. So you will discover lots of things. So, for instance, further and deeper than the, you know, the free speech, what is.
0: Okay. Now, so what prompted us to go down this road of discussion was President Trump's threats to pull the broadcast licenses of
1: FCC.
0: With the
1: weaponize
0: the FCC. And though I am a diehard

0: one thing that Trump has done that said, I don't think so. And you said, but what about if they're just plain lies? Mm-hmm. And I said, whoa. Lies according to whom? Who's going to decide whether it's a lie
1: that's
0: or not?
1: I think now you talk about the processing, you know, due process. You're talking about everything presumed is not a lie. Presumed is the truth until proved a lie. But that's a legal system to determine this line. That's how you can do like a news, everything with every day you report, every day. Especially now, age, you know, the social media and digital media, and you have AI, so they're processing the data. This unbelievable amount. I'm talking about the number of it. Just you cannot imagine how much, you know, how much things they can generate it, and who's in control. How do you know it's a lie or not?
0: So I'm asking you that, just like
1: so
0: you're asking me.
1: That's so what I mean.
0: Who's going to decide whether it's a lie or not?
1: Yeah.
0: And if it is a lie, should lies be covered by the First Amendment?
1: So,
0: and should brainwashing and propaganda be covered by the First Amendment?
1: Yeah, so
0: that's just a fascinating topic, both of the topics.
1: Yeah, all I can talk
0: basically
1: about.
0: The same topic.
1: All I can talk about is from a common sense. We had to from common sense. So, like, I from other country, 30 years I live in the country, communism country, that everything's a lie. Everything's a propaganda, everything. There's only one voice who's from the government that we call propaganda. So I use that measure, the measure here. So when I realize if only one voice, that's not free speech. Doesn't matter left or right or what. You know, if one voice, only one allowed, that's propaganda. Doesn't matter what it is, you know.
0: Even if the voice is true?
1: Yeah, they should allow, if free speech should allow different voices.
0: Yeah.
1: You know, but before, when I come in 1980s, you know, we all look up America as the only torch for free speech. So we believe whatever CNN said is true. You know, I'm talking about that time. You know, whatever they reported, like they reported the Tiananmen Square thing, they were there, you know. So everybody said, what did CNN say? So it's become a truth. American generally representing a truth. Not anymore. Now everything they lie. Everything.
0: When did it change and why?
1: That I had to ask you because you live in here. So you see that. Did you see the changing or you didn't even realize? I want the American people to answer that. I saw it very clearly.
0: Well, in the late 70s and 80s, I admired CNN and I respected it. Mm-hmm. Now I have nothing but contempt for it. I think it's absolute garbage and pure propaganda crap.
1: What about the interview, 60 Minutes?
0: But,
1: I'm watching that program a lot since I'm arriving in the United States.
0: I always thought it was...
1: What about now? You think that they're representing truth, discover the truth, try to discover truth, reporting, or no longer?
0: No, I don't
1: really?
0: Think... Yeah.
1: I don't know about that. I cannot say that. I cannot draw the conclusion. I don't want to prejudging. I never want to be prejudiced.
0: Well, wait a second. You always respected 60 Minutes in the way that I used to respect CNN.
1: Yeah.
0: Correct?
1: When I saw...
0: And so you still... Do you watch it regularly now?
1: No.
0: Why?
1: Because it was kind of... puzzles me... one time, right now, we don't have the channel anymore. We didn't order the cable, not regular channel. We all go to internet. We go to YouTube. Whatever in the YouTube, we looking for 60 Minutes. I saw lots of the city. No, listen to me. I was shocked.
0: It feeds me 60 Minutes, and it feeds you 60 Minutes.
1: Yes, it do. But it's Australia. So I said, did they support 60 Minutes or just a franchise

0: Australia, I have a 60 minutes. I'm not sure. I don't know. I'm not familiar with that. But to me, it's, you know, we don't even have the cable. I don't have a cable. I have a TV, but I don't have a, I didn't buy the cable news because they have too much. The reason is it's too many, advertisements. You know, you listen to 5 minutes news, you have 15 minutes. So I feel it's a wasting time. So I go to YouTube. Yeah. You know, I want a news. I don't want that many advertisements, not wasting my time.
1: Yeah.
0: So
1: now I don't know. I don't know about the future, but I can tell you right now that the approximately $20, I think it's up to $19.95. It started at $12.95. It keeps going up and up. Yeah. It's that I spend per month for YouTube Premium.
0: Not without the...
1: what they call YouTube Premium is you don't have to watch any ads at all. Mm-hmm. Okay? It just doesn't... You pay to not have to look at ads, which I think is brilliant. And that's the best $20 I've spent in my whole life. It is pure joy. It is 1,000 times better.
0: So what if they're changing? You're not going to watch in YouTube?
1: Oh, well, it depends.
0: You
1: on
0: have the, no other place how, where you're going to watch.
1: I know. It depends on how much they change.
0: Yeah.
1: If it were to go from $19.95 to $109.95, which they could do, because that's what big companies do. They put together their network by sucking people in, by giving them something of value for free, like email addresses or you know, access to Nick Shirley type, you know, people, influencers on YouTube that you can't see anywhere else, build up their channel and build up their platform, and then take their chances and double their price or more, or do whatever they want. And people like me who are hooked on it, who are blessed enough to be able to afford an increase, I don't know. That's a great question. How high would they have to change the YouTube Premium monthly cost for me to say to hell with it? It's good, but it's not that good.
0: Yeah, so you got a sauce for that. And are they, lots of YouTube video I watching, they have advertisement.
1: Well, you don't, you don't pay for YouTube Premium.
0: No.
1: Right?
0: No. No.
1: Why don't you? I mean.
0: No. You don't understand that lots of the country, lots of country, except right now in 3 countries you cannot look at YouTube. China, Iran, North Korea, even Cuba, 2019, I'm visiting Cuba. You can have a YouTube. You can look at Facebook or YouTube, no problem. But that, those things on China, still not. Not. You cannot. You get to China, you arrive in the airport, your GPS, your Google search, and your YouTube, Facebook, dead. So basically, you don't know anything. You get there, you had to use their phone. You had to buy Chinese phone. And then they have some regulations. You had to have your permanent address, ID, all kind of things. I don't know you're able to. They will not sell to you.
1: There's some new regulations, too, that just kicked in.
0: New is
1: very
0: scary.
1: Right?
0: Everybody's scared the hell off. They don't want to. In the non-China.
1: You wanted to take me to China.
0: Yeah, I think this time
1: we found out about this new, these new rules.
0: Yeah, they say they start the trial is at July 31st. They did start the trial and see they wanted those people in and out very difficult and make a bigger forms. Basically, you had no privacy and you had to exclude every information, your assets, your bank account, everything. And you can go in and out China. Otherwise, normally they get you in easily, but you had to get out, right? So they don't let you get out. That's a very scary thing. So then September 15 will be the real thing. You know, Now, the rumor said, I didn't verify this information. They say, well, China sent the person in charge of the propaganda to North Korea. So North Korea leader told him, you know, what's wrong with your country is because you let people so freely in the now, too free. And that's cause your propaganda not going to work. Nobody going to listen to me. You think you out of control. They do out of control. I'm not kidding you. Lots of people, they feel that way. They tell me, so how you feel there? He said, I feel they out of control. Means they cannot control. What cannot control? The propaganda cannot control people. So they don't believe you. So that start, you know, but they're going to start, you're not going to, your internal turmoil politically. Your power will be challenged, right? So that's why they want to do that right now. So, but I don't know.
1: Don't want to go to China anymore. You don't want to go back anymore, right?
0: Not right now, definitely. You know, I don't even know they will give us visa to begin with. You know. You say that you will write some kind of guarantee you're not going to report or something 2018. So that one's still in your file.
1: Oh, yeah.
0: Yeah, so you're probably not going to get any visa, I think.
1: Well, I'm not going to die.
0: Because right now they use AI to control. They know they have lots of AI. So they got... Why they want to collecting all the information? There's a lot of Chinese people, Chinese citizen, American resident, green card they call, and lots of Chinese born, but there's American citizen. So there's a lot of numbers. They in and out China all the time, and that they go back and forth all the time. So they want you to fill out the form, tell everything, everything. So like we go to at the border, nobody asks me how many assets you have in U.S. Nobody. You don't have to fill out the form, your bank account, and how much money.
1: But if you dare tell them that, they're going to demand that now in China, right?
0: Yeah, if you don't know, you can't get out.
1: If they don't...
0: Retain you, yeah.
1: They'll keep you.
0: Yeah, keep you there. And so no reason.
1: They'll imprison you.
0: Who knows where they
1: might execute you.
0: One person I know
1: for not telling them what.
0: Not too long ago, we found out that was there for 10 years, but they finally get out last year. I think Trump get him out. I don't know, that's what he said. But they never talk about why he would be in for 10 years. I think it's a lot to do with technology. You know, he was a word for some. A company, I mean, it's, you know, those high-tech things. So whatever it is. We don't know the details, you know. The China things is they don't tell you. You just disappeared. You know, that's it. So that's very scary thing. But coming to our country here, and I often think about one question. You think hatred. You say, well, right now we have lots of hatred. We hate each other, different opinions. We hate, become hate. So if the hate is really started from see of the, you know, that you say Satan, a bad, evil. It's from that. I was thinking, but that my question and my conclusion is not that. It doesn't plan to see you Satan, you that, you know, you a bad person, so you hate. No. For average people, okay, I look at all the histories, why the 6 million Jews being killed in World War II and all kind of things. I look at those, why millions, I think much more than 6 million in China being killed, the Cultural Revolution. And you kill your own family members. So what to make of that? And propaganda. First thing, you have to stop people thinking. When you stop thinking means independent thinker. And then you will accept everything. You will obey. You will accept whatever they told you. that called brainwash, right? So even think about the why a child would kill their own parents voluntarily, not this, they force you to, right? Why? Think about that. In Cambodia, we saw, right? How did that happen? You know, why did we do it? Think about that. That's always in my mind, that question. So fortunate, that is my question to visit in Cambodia. I lived there about 3 weeks. I tried to talk to the people. They were all get to the labor camp from the city. Up to that day, I visited in 2007, I think. They still, people don't want to wear glasses. I give them pair of sunglasses, you know. I think everybody will want it, right? They don't want it. They cannot. If you wear glasses, you are intellectual. You mean go to the labor camp. Basically, it's like a concentration camp, be killed. So that's what happened. But I was wondering, I was kind of scared to get there because I think when I used Western Union to wire the money there, and I saw that the money was gone because you book the hotel, you had to pay first. I say, that's gone, because how do we can trust those travel agency or anything after this country suffering that much, and they lost the face of a human being. Life is nothing. So why you think they're not going to take your money or they're going to kill you or anything? I was very worried about it. But interesting enough, I got there. I found out that the people didn't becoming totally heartless and destroyed them. Why? Religion. Because they have, China has no religion. No religion.
1: Not allowed to.
0: Not allowed. No. Chinese people never create, in Chinese history, never create any religion. Okay? Religion is no part of it, play any politics in China. They changing the government, changing the system, whatever it is, all is nothing to do with religion. Everything the import. Buddhism and Christianity, everything's import. But in Cambodia, they do. Very deeply, deeply in their heart. Because of that, they didn't lose the face of the human being. They didn't think you can kill anybody. Kill. Right? Because you grow up in that environment. So that's the only thing I think saved them. You know, then I'm visiting Cuba. The old communism country I'm talking about. And they was keep their cemetery, you know, Catholic cemetery very maintained very well. But China, in Cultural Revolution, all the cemetery, Muslim, Islamic or any religion cemetery, they all destroyed. All destroyed. Nothing left. And Cuba was that. So it's kind of interesting. So they not go that really, really far, you know. It's from, you know, the psychologically for the people changing. Of course, they lost the passion to the life, everything you will see. Because Cuba people is very warm, you know, very alive, you know, they love music, everything, right?
1: Yeah.
0: They play music for us, performing, everything was perfect, but no passion. No passion. That communism took it away. Did. That's it, you know. So I was thinking about, first of all, how do you can keep, okay, and this, while we have a 250 years, the system is not perfect. Nothing's perfect. But that compared with the other country, other system, is good system. Right? Checks the balance. Right? Two parties. Free speech. Constitution. To guarantee that. That's all very, very important. To fighting the corruption, everything. Think about the free speech. That's the only weapon to fight the corruptions, right? But they just like use the political correctness, everything, racist, whatever, to kill one by one. You cannot tell the truth. You cannot go investigate anything. too.
1: Now in California, that's a big news story.
0: Uh-huh.
1: You know, if you try to expose fraud, you become a criminal. You know, isn't that amazing?
0: Yeah, unbelievable.
1: Yeah.
0: Then I don't know how they play that another is a transgender in the school to influence the kids. The game they play, it's very easily. I don't have a kid, so I don't know what they really play. Easily, you can switch a person, girl, boy, you know, easily. So that's brainwashed for start. The little kids, I'm talking preschool kids, play the game. The thing, you can be a woman, a girl, a boy, easily. So you can free choose from now. So the parents tried to interfere that, and they were say that you had to either you take out the kids from the school, you know, or not. It's big fight right now. It's very, because they say that, you know, they had to hire a lawyer to sue the school. You know, I'm not kidding, lots of Chinese family I'm talking about. A lot. They're just so scared. This kind of things, you know. Because the under people brainwash under all free. You can choose you that.
1: So you want to make that illegal to brainwash people. Okay.
0: I don't know you could or not. I don't know. Maybe never. Think well, about Hitler.
1: Does anybody have any thoughts
0: Hitler
1: about that?
0: Hitler think about the propaganda is the most, you repeat the lie.
1: Long enough.
0: Everybody believe it. So that's propaganda. So he used the propaganda to brainwash people. Nobody said no.
1: The question I've asked is, should propaganda be protected by the First Amendment? And you say no.
0: No.
1: Okay.
0: So I was so happy.
1: What is our
0: There's
1: audience
0: not
1: think?
0: The one only voice America is owned by state. In United States, I come here, you know, because in China, all the media is owned by the state. Here, just no, you cannot. So because of free speech, you cannot owned by the state. Tell you what to do, say what you say. Only voice Americans is owned by the state. Others all privately owned because of free speech. So I don't know how you can do that.
1: So what do we do?
0: You can sue.
1: I thought that's a fascinating topic. But,
0: yeah, I mean.
1: But that's your answer. Yes, it shouldn't cover, no, it shouldn't cover propaganda, and it shouldn't cover lies, the First Amendment for free speech. But you don't know if it's possible.
0: Yeah, I don't know. Is it possible? How do you do that, you know? I don't know.
1: Right.
0: That's the challenge for our system, you know. 250 years now, this is all the new challenges. So I don't know what's the answer.
1: What is anybody who is eavesdropping on our conversation think about that? I thought this was it's a fascinating topic. And I still think it's, even if we don't get a single call, you know, I think it's a fascinating topic. And free speech is not free speech if it is restricted in any way. Would you agree with that?
0: So the reason we both not to follow those mainstream TV, you know, report the news, because they all one voice.
1: Yeah.
0: It all same thing.
1: That's
0: Why
1: true.
0: Should I wasting my time?
1: Yeah, but no one's forcing us to have to listen to them either.
0: I know. So that's why we
1: it's
0: don't.
1: It's on our own will. Let's see what our... 479-1080 if you want to join the conversation here, and I hope a lot of people will. But here's G-Jo, who has a few things to say about the First Amendment. Go ahead, G-Jo, you are on.
2: Yeah, you asked earlier, does the First Amendment or free speech or whatever cover, you know, what? Okay,
1: should
2: propaganda.
1: It? Should it cover, yeah.
2: Yeah, and all the rest of it. And you answered the question. I was going to call earlier, but you answered it the way I was going to answer it. Who is going to determine that? That's the problem. I mean, look at the last administration, whoever was doing the auto pen, Fauci, Zuckerberg from Microsoft, they determined what were fallacies, or they didn't like the information. And how many people lost their Facebook, like Rob Carson? He lost all his Facebook or YouTube or whatever because they didn't like what he was saying. So that's the problem with this. I think this free speech, First Amendment, should cover everything. Nazis, Muslims, everything. Because who is going to determine what's, you know, fallacies or propaganda or anything like that? Go ahead.
1: Amy took the headphones off, so she didn't hear what you just said because she was too hot. So G. Joe said that it should, the free speech should cover everything. Mm-hmm. Even hate. You didn't say hate speech, but but you probably believe that, right?
2: Yes, because now we know where the people stand, and who is going to determine this? We Americans, and the world for that matter, have to be wise enough, street wise enough, to not believe every damn thing that our side says. And not believe everything the other side says. We have to get second and third and whatever opinions and research it ourselves. We have to be. We cannot rely on the government or someone else to determine what's good, what's bad, and on and on. Go ahead.
1: Yeah, go ahead, Amy.
0: Well, so I think... you know, there's lots of lawsuits going on. Now, Trump will sue a lot of those mainstream media companies because they fake news, right? Yeah. He sued, then he won also. So what you going to do? Lots of things you had to bring, everything you had to sue them to prove they lie.
1: But take their licenses away? I think that's...
0: Well, it's not just financially punishment. They pay the settlement, is that, you know.
1: Oh, no,
0: know
1: that's
0: that.
1: Different. Those are different things now. Totally different. I agree with you.
0: Yeah.
1: You know, if Trump is gonna bring a lawsuit against them and win or lose, that's something totally different than taking their license or having his puppet at the FCC, Brandon Carr, you know, require... certain news and quotes outlets apply years before they need to. They would normally apply to have their licenses renewed. And I don't support that at all. I think that's bad, and I think Trump is hurting himself by doing that.
0: But they didn't take a Disneyland license. Yeah, I don't think so.
1: No, they didn't.
0: Let's say they give a notice they want it, but they can't appear. So you still have due processing. You still have to go through the judicial system. So,
2: And MZ,
1: yeah,
2: this is a sensitive subject for you because you're in the business. To us, it's like let the courts deal with it. And if the government, well, I'm biased. I'm against Jimmy Kimmel, all those freaking leftist idiots, but whatever.
1: So am I. But I don't think they should I don't think they should be pulled off the air for any reason other than the fact that they're not making money for their employer.
2: Wait. Who said they're getting pulled off the air? I didn't hear that.
1: I don't think they should be pulled off the air, even though I don't like them any more than you do. That's my point.
2: Yeah, nobody said they're going to pull Jimmy Kimmel off the air, right?
1: Right.
2: They're just... Well, what you said is licenses have to be checked, but that's years from now. Well, I think the Trump administration wants to do it now because who knows who's going to get into power next time. And the last administration
1: Do you approve of that?
2: Well, I'm biased. I don't like Jimmy Kimmel. So I think if you're going to check the licenses, I don't care if it's a few years ahead of time. They check the license if it's okay or whatever. Then they move on. I don't know the business. You do.
1: The content should not be an issue ever.
2: I don't know what the specifics. What are they complaining? What is Trump administration or whoever? What are they complaining about? What are the exact details?
0: Complaining about the assassination. That's it.
2: Oh,
1: Talking about the joke made about Melania about to become a widow. Yeah, or something like that. Yeah, and I think it was tasteless, and I think it was crass, and I think everybody who hates Trump thought that was very, very, very, very, very, very funny. Probably the funniest thing they ever heard in their lives.
0: Yeah, they watched.
1: And for those people, I think those people are garbage people. I really do.
2: Yep.
1: People who would think that way. But I don't think that they should be not permitted to hear that because it offends you or me or Amy.
2: Here's the problem with this, is we're getting this information from what? From the media who want to make Trump look bad. Oh, look, he doesn't. He's not
1: Trump is saying it himself.
2: Okay, so you heard it from his mouth. Okay.
1: Yeah.
2: Okay, that's fine.
1: Trump is saying
2: it. I mean,
1: I don't think fake news should be allowed to continue having their licenses. I think they should be revoked. Trump has said that plenty of times. Mm-hmm. And I don't think the fake news should have their licenses revoked. First of all, I didn't even realize that that news departments had their licenses, but the individual broadcast stations like KSEO in radio and like KGO Channel 7 in San Francisco in television, they do have licenses that need to be renewed every 8 years, I think it is.
0: So what do you think about before? You know, I know lots of news sources, they verify. And AP is the one to verify that. I have a friend that working there. His job is to verify those sources. It's true or not. You know, it's really new fake news or just that. You know, Associated Press, AP.
1: Yes.
0: They're supposed to. So they become like a reliable source. They call, so-called. So how reliable is it?
1: CBS News used to be a reliable source.
0: They all say they are.
1: When Walter Cronkite.
0: That time. This different time.
1: He was a trusted man.
0: Yeah. Yeah. Different time. So I don't
1: Very
0: know who you're trusted for.
1: We're talking
0: How they verify. You know?
2: Now, here's
0: a big question now.
2: Here's the thing about Trump. You said from the horse's mouth, he said they should lose their license. All that. They should lose their licenses. He says a lot of things, but if he actually implements it and it's widespread, then we can talk again. I mean, he says a lot of things, but he doesn't always do what he says. So if he implements that,
1: or he reverses himself, that's fine. I'm still a huge Trump supporter. He'd have to do an awful lot of horrible things for him to lose my support.
2: Because the alternative is just horrid. It's just unpalatable. That's why, you know, that's why we put up with his big mouth and his, you know, whatever. That's why because the alternative is horrible. We went through the alternative and where it was going.
1: A lot of it just is hysterical. I think, you know, changing the Lake America, you know, the Great Lake Superior to Great Lake America. And I think what's coming next, you know, is Lake Donnie Jr. and Lake Melania.
0: I don't think so.
1: To piss off the people.
0: Yeah.
2: He just pissed them off. I mean,
1: to me, that's the greatest entertainment. I cannot think of a more hysterical set of things to do just to tweak the people who hate him. He's such a master. I love it.
2: Did you see the AI meme of the Canadian geese being now called the Donald?
0: Yes, that's why I tried to tweet you. That picture. But White House is not the people voting.
1: Yeah, but for people to hear the rest of the story, it doesn't really match up to what Trump was pointing out, you know. But that's what's so funny. Anyhow, Joe, I think you're our only listener because you're our only caller. And I thought this would fill up. I really did, but no one cares. What happened is
0: They saw the replay.
1: But what a replay that was with Jim Gabbert. My God, I didn't want to go on the air when I realized it was my interview with Jim Gabbert years ago. He's my idol as a broadcaster. I mean, there's nobody better than him. You know, the guy who had who sold at a record price in the late 60s. He got the highest price ever paid for an FM radio station. And he used the money to buy, to get into the television business by buying Coffee TV 20. I think it was something else, but he changed it to the name to Coffee, TV 20. Yeah, and the ones with the dogs. Mm-hmm. You know, we've got what you're looking for, TV 20.
0: Yeah.
1: Stereo. Hmm. You know, that was good. So anyhow, well,
2: yeah,
1: at least,
2: he was in.
1: Yeah, he did you hear?
2: I'll just say he was interesting because he's highly successful, and a lot of successful people they don't listen to the they listen to the trends, but I'm saying they don't listen to on paper you should do this. No, they go by intuition. Like when he attracted that buyer of a TV channel. He wasn't going to sell it because his advertising was going up 45% or whatever a month. But then they made an offer he couldn't refuse, and it turned out that was the best thing ever. Because what? How much longer after that did it?
1: After that,
2: things
1: started to crash. So Jim is one of the richest people that I know personally. And he deserves every bit of it, as far as I'm concerned.
2: How come he doesn't want to buy your station then?
1: Because he's too smart.
0: No,
1: he's too smart, and he's
0: 90
1: and he's
0: something.
1: Over, he's over 90
0: yeah.
1: now. Well, it's like saying, you know, I'm going to be 75 in like 5 weeks or something like that, and I'm not going to go buy a radio station. There are I still love radio.
0: But you're not going to buy it.
1: Yeah, it's just...
0: Nobody.
1: That's what people say.
0: Even younger people, they don't even know.
1: People say, Gabbert could have saved KGO, 810, and he's a terrible person for not buying it. That's so stupid. That's the stupidest thing I ever heard.
0: So anybody online think about that?
1: No, he's just too smart. He's just too smart. And he probably, if I invite... I've invited Jim to... host the fill in on the Saturday special for me in the past, and he's done it. I think he would probably do it today.
0: He loved it. Yeah.
1: If he was available.
0: Yeah,
1: if there wasn't a schedule.
0: Radio
1: conflict.
0: Guy. Yeah.
1: All right.
2: Where's he live? I'm just curious. Where does he live?
1: He lives in the Bay. He lives in I think it's what's that place across from us that starts with S.
0: Sausalito.
1: Yeah.
2: Oh, okay, local.
1: He lives in
2: okay.
1: Sausalito. And, until a few years ago, he was the commodore of the Sausalito Yacht Club, So, anyhow. So, I think Jim would be, I'm going to ask him if he would host the Saturday special. In the past, he's said yes. He's done it two or three times. And he's always said yes. If he was available, he's a great host. He's just a wonderful host. So
2: I wonder how many grandkids he has.
1: I don't think any. I don't think any. He's sort of like Amy. He's sort of like Amy and me. I don't think he has any kids or grandkids. But like sort of married to broadcasting, which I have been up until now. But anyhow, Gijo, always great to talk to you. Thanks for calling 479-1080. Here's Kurt in Monterey. I can always count on Kurt to talk about free speech, right, Kurt?
3: Always. Now, you're a little bit on the young side to remember certain things.
1: Okay.
3: But I'm just a little older than you. And the thing is that we had amazing free speech in this country. I'm from West Augusta and Plymouth colonies, and I grew up with the founding of this nation and the principles that founded it. And we had, when I was in school, you were too young, but we had daily Bible readings every morning. Now, we Catholics...
1: On what station?
3: No,
1: it wasn't a station.
0: School, you
1: in
0: said
1: the
0: that
1: school,
0: yes.
3: In the public school.
0: Mm-hmm.
3: Now, I was raised Catholic, and we were forbidden to, they didn't even want us to touch it as we passed it to the next kid. Every day a different kid would read a chapter of the Bible in the school. And we were absolutely forbidden. And we talk about mind control. Catholicism is amazing mind control. Is that what communism and Nazism were modeled after? And we were told it was pornographic. It was more pornographic than Playboy. And I'm sitting there, 12 years old, with a nun. Pornographic, what's that? Playboy, what's that? You know. But the, and the nuns were absolutely vicious in controlling our speech and our thought. But in the school, we had freedom. And we read a chapter of the Bible every day. Look at what they're doing now. Amy's comments are why I called, you know, about telling the kids they can be this so they can be that and giving them all this nonsense. We had reality then. Now, Thomas Jefferson had published federally textbooks for the schools when he was president. Do you know what those textbooks were from Thomas Jefferson?
1: No.
3: As president? The Bible.
1: Oh.
0: You're too
1: really?
0: Young.
1: Yeah, I'm too young. Okay.
3: I'm too young for that one. But the thing is, if you listen to David Barton, he's on YouTube, David Barton, MZ, you'll listen to him for hours and hours and hours. If you like popcorn, make a big bowl. And you'll just really find him fascinating. And I urge all the families out there, you know, pick your biggest screen and then gather the family around and watch David Barton. He tells our actual history. Now, when I was young, I was born in 48, so I'm a little older than you. In 53, I started school. And they would tell us what American history was. Across the street from the house that my parents bought was a house that was built early in the 1700s. Benjamin Lincoln was married in that house. Now, that name, General Benjamin Lincoln, that probably doesn't mean anything to you, but he was one of the lesser generals at Yorktown. And when Cornwallis surrendered, he was not going to surrender to a colonial amateur. Of course, Washington bet in the British Army, in the American branch. But he was not going to surrender to a colonial. So he sent an underling over with his sword. He wouldn't personally give it to a non-soldier, a non-professional. And Washington, understanding the protocol and the dignity of our nation. Sound familiar?
1: Yeah.
3: And then so, I mean, Trump, that guy's amazing. Best president we ever had. But Washington, understanding protocol, dignity, sovereignty, sent an underling over to receive the sword from the underling. And that underling was General Benjamin Lincoln. And so we grew up steeped in American history. But Barton pulls out things that even we didn't get. And he, last I heard, he's got something like 160,000 to 170,000 documents and artifacts from before 1812. And so he is absolutely one of America's best historians. He's quote-unquote an amateur. He got sucked into it when you realized that lies were being taught.
1: Have you heard of this Barton person, Amy?
0: No.
3: Oh, well, I hope the whole audience listens and floods you with calls next week thanking you for it.
1: Somehow I don't think that's going to happen, but it would be nice.
0: Mm-hmm.
1: Well, you know, the people are suffering from content indigestion now. There is so much content available, not just on radio, but, you know, through indigestion. That's a word I coined, content indigestion. There's just so much of it available, you don't even know where to start, right?
3: You give me a great idea.
1: What?
3: 'Cause you're a true American. And
1: what a nice thing to say. That's a compliment. That's a great compliment.
0: Yeah.
3: Well, you know, whether you realize it or not, you are as much a hero as the people from the Revolutionary War era that got this country free. You are protecting America and America's history. It's a great sacrifice to you personally. So are you a martyr and a patriot? Yes. Are you a fabulous person that we all deeply appreciate? Yes. Should you realize who you are? It's high time.
1: Well, I don't want to get a bit ahead so fat I can't get out the door. I don't want to do that. But I appreciate your kind words very much, Kurt. Wow.
3: Well, I
1: rarely get compliments.
3: Well, you deserve far more than you get. And I'll tell you, I talked to Stan once on the radio.
1: Dr. Stan?
3: Yep.
1: Uh-huh.
3: And by the way, I have
1: I got to let you know, there's like 4 seconds left. It's KSEO Santa Cruz, Salinas, Monterey, San Jose. Here's the news. It's there somewhere, right?
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5: News this hour from Town Hall. I'm Jason Walker. Just an incredible story developing right now. Authorities in Nepal say two workers have been rescued alive from a hydropower tunnel 9 days after the flooding. President Trump appointing a new Army Secretary.
6: President Trump has named Adam Tell as the acting Army Secretary, effective immediately following the sudden departure of Dan Driscoll amid reports of tensions with Defense Secretary Pete Hegseth. Tell is currently Assistant Secretary at the Army Office of Civil Works, where he's been since August of 2025. Before that, he worked mostly for Republican lawmakers, was Chief of Staff for Senator Bill Hagerty of Tennessee, and served during Trump's first term as a Special Assistant to the President for Legislative Affairs. Jennifer King, Washington.
5: Well, the deadlocked jury in that Lindsey Clancy trial in Massachusetts has gone home again without a verdict after Judge William Sullivan instructed them on reasonable doubt.
7: The evidence must convince you of the defendant's guilt to a reasonable and moral certainty, a certainty that convinces your understanding and satisfies your reason and judgment as jurors who are sworn to act conscientiously on the evidence. This is what we mean by proof beyond a reasonable doubt. All right. And with that, I'm going to ask you to resume your deliberations.
5: Tensions had flared on day 6 of deliberations when the defense alleged a single holdout juror was refusing to follow instructions on reasonable doubt. The jury will return Friday morning. Controversy over professionals and so-called amateurs continuing. LSU head football coach Lane Kiffin's chances of fielding former NFL players improved Thursday night when a judge issued preliminary injunctions against the NCAA. More on these stories, townhall.com.
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5: Hey. 6 months, maybe a year ago, hardly anyone would have believed this. But now, this has given the Kremlin something to think about. And Vladimir Putin probably did not anticipate this when he invaded Ukraine more than 4 years ago. Right now, Ukraine is bringing the war home directly to the Russian people. Correspondent Rich Thomason explains.
9: Russians have been experiencing a summer of turmoil. Swarms of buzzing drones have hit oil refineries, triggering a nationwide gasoline shortage. Online retailers have had their warehouses attacked, disrupting sales and hurting small businesses. Airports have been disrupted by the drones, stranding travelers. The increased awareness of the war comes at a challenging time for the Kremlin, with a parliamentary election later in the month. Rich Thomason reporting.
5: Breaking news and analysis at townhall.com. Mortgage rates moving higher.
10: Mortgage buyer Freddie Mac says the average rate on a 30-year mortgage rose this week to 6.71%. That's the highest it's been in more than a year. Just a year ago, the rate averaged 6.5%. When mortgage rates rise, they can add hundreds of dollars a month in costs for home buyers, reducing how much they can afford. That's helped keep the U.S. housing market in a slump. Mortgage rates have been mostly climbing as the war with Iran has fueled expectations of higher inflation, a key factor that influences mortgage rates. I'm Alex Vega.
5: Man who carried out Wednesday's deadly shooting in Minneapolis at an apartment building had threatened his neighbors, repeatedly showing off his pistol and warning he was planning to, quote, shoot people. Carlton Johnson shot and killed two of his neighbors. Five were wounded. The building's owners had been trying for some time to evict him. More on these stories, townhall.com.
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6: News this hour from Town Hall. I'm Jason Walker. It has been 9 days since the flooding began, but now officials in Nepal say two workers have been rescued alive and well from a hydropower tunnel, as many as 500 people believed to be trapped in that tunnel. The Senate race in Texas heating up ahead of the midterms. A lot of campaign spots on TV.
7: This is Texas. This is not.
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9: 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Republican Ken Paxton with this ad about his opponent, Democrat Socialist James Tallarico.
7: This is Texas. This is not.
10: Something that you love. It's not family or friends.
8: I love, and just say this because it's on my mind, the trans children.
9: And the Tallarico campaign with this ad, blasting Paxton.
8: 3 years ago, Ken Paxton was impeached by his own party for using his public office to enrich himself.
9: Laura Winters reporting.
6: The vice president offering new details on a major energy agreement.
11: Vice President J.D. Vance is discussing the administration's new oil deal with Venezuela.
12: We're using, of course, the successful Venezuela operation and some of the friendships and some of the relationships that have developed in the wake of that operation to create what is effectively a new 65 billion barrel of oil reserve for the United States of America.
11: The deal was negotiated with Venezuela's interim government and is being billed as costing American taxpayers nothing. Willie Nelson, the White House.
6: A former Justice Department pardon attorney who says she was fired after she refused to recommend the restoration of actor Mel Gibson's gun rights has now sued Uncle Sam that over her termination. More on these stories at townhall.com.
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6: Well, Uber and British tech company Wave launching a robo-taxi service in London. And while it is a bit different, it is growing in popularity. 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
2: With three Ford Mustang Mach E vehicles equipped with Wave's features, Londoners can now use the autonomous driving technology already available in many US cities. On the surface, these inconspicuous black cabs look just like any other taxi, but the eagle-eyed might spot the sensor arrays on top. Safraz Maredia, Uber's head of autonomous mobility, tells the AP Uber customers won't be able to specifically request a robo-taxi.
13: So if you as a rider are matched with a Wave vehicle, if there's one nearby that's available, then you can choose to take that ride. Or if you prefer a human-driven ride, like a normal Uber, then you can also decline that and then we'll match you with a human driver.
2: I'm Charles de la Desma.
6: Breaking news and analysis at townhall.com. The NBA comes down very hard on the Los Angeles Clippers. Here's Dave Ferry.
14: Five first-round picks and a $30 million fine. That's the Clippers' punishment for circumventing the salary cap when they signed Kawhi Leonard 4 years ago. The NBA cited a pattern of misconduct and multiple significant rules violations by the team, including a previous example of the team skirting the cap. The lost draft picks are from 2029 through 2033. Team owner Steve Ballmer and president of business ops Jillian Zucker are suspended for 1 year. President of basketball ops Lawrence Frank is suspended without pay for 6 months, and Leonard is ordered to pay the league $700,000.
6: Must have been thirsty. Burglars, British police looking for 70,000 pints of stolen Guinness, the net worth $155,000, and in the U.S., 34,000 cans of Pabst Blue Ribbon have been ripped off. More on these stories, townhall.com.
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22: Opinions expressed on the following program are not necessarily those of KSCO staff, management, or advertisers. If something is said with which you disagree, please let us know by writing to us at comments@kseo.com.

0: Hi, registered pharmacist Ben Fuchs here. I've been studying healthy bodies for 35 years, and what I've got to tell you may shock and surprise you, but if you listen up, it may change your life. I've seen a lot of patients reverse their health challenges, but no reversal was more dramatic than that of a severely depressed patient named Jody. I'd been studying up on nutrients for mental health, and one day Jody came into the pharmacy expecting to get her script refilled, but after talking to me for a few minutes, she left without her prescription medication, deciding to try a somewhat unknown nutritional supplement instead. It was called SAM-E. Within a week of starting on SAM-E, Jody's depressive symptoms had improved so much, she immediately started weaning herself off her meds, which she eventually completely got off of. Now, I'm not saying that SAM-E cures depression or anything else, but the undeniable fact is that it can be a very important supplement for a lot of mental health issues, including anxiety, bipolar disorder, and depression. SAM-E is an important element involved in the production of stress management hormones and for the health of the brain and the nervous system. SAM-E is also important for helping keep the insulation on nerve cells healthy and intact. This insulation, which is called myelin, is essential for keeping the conduction of electrical energy flowing smoothly throughout the nervous system. Movement disorders, nerve pain, impaired vision, numbness, muscle weakness, weak bladder control, even paralysis can all be examples of health issues that can be associated with myelin problems. SAM-E is made in the body, so it's not really essential, but nutritionists say it's conditionally essential, meaning you don't absolutely have to use it, but taking a daily 400 milligram capsule might be helpful, especially if you're dealing with nervous system or mental health challenges. 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
2: News this hour from Town Hall. I'm Jason Walker. It is being called an absolute miracle. 9 days since the flooding began, authorities in Nepal now say two workers have been rescued alive and well from a hydropower tunnel. Some 500 people believed to have been trapped in the tunnel. There is new information on how radical a Democrat socialist really is, and he is running in Texas for a U.S. Senate seat against Republican Ken Paxton. Laura Winters explains.
3: Turns out James Tallarico wrote a letter to the Biden administration urging the president to consider taking executive actions to protect a woman's right to an abortion by leasing federal property for abortion clinics. Tallarico was advocating for what in effect would be a federal abortion service staffed by government workers on government property. In the Real Clear Politics average of polls, Tallarico is ahead of Republican candidate Ken Paxton by just over 2 points.
2: Well, Norway has seized a Russian vessel that to enforce a massive Ukrainian arbitration claim. Charles de Ledesma reports.
4: Norwegian authorities impounded the Russian vessel in the Arctic archipelago on Wednesday at the request of Ukraine's Naftogaz, aiming to enforce a $4.22 billion arbitration award. The case stems from Russia's 2014 illegal annexation of Crimea and its seizure of Iranian energy assets. In 2023, The Hague ordered Russia to pay the vast sum to the Ukrainian state-owned energy company for the seizures. After Russia's refusal to pay the award, Naftogaz petitioned national courts seeking court orders to seize Russian commercial assets as compensation. I'm Charles Dilatasma.
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2: 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Here's Bob Agnew.
6: The plan includes cutting 50,000 jobs, reducing its model line by half, and ending auto production at four VW plants in Germany. The cuts come in addition to 50,000 job losses previously announced. Among the challenges the company is facing, low-cost competition in China and challenges from U.S. tariffs. Bob Agnew reporting.
2: Former Fox Sports analyst Mark Sanchez will plead guilty to charges ahead of a trial stemming from an October 2025 fight that with a truck driver outside a hotel in Indianapolis. A court motion Thursday asking for a guilty plea and sentencing hearing for Sanchez. Online records do not indicate which charges, though, Sanchez plans to plead guilty to at this time. And breaking news and analysis, townhall.com. On Wall Street, tech stocks once again taking the lead.
7: Stocks rose on Wall Street as bond yields fell back some more, taking some pressure off the stock market. The S&P 500 rose 1.1% Thursday. The Dow climbed 1.2%. The NASDAQ Composite rose 1.4%. NVIDIA climbed 1.8%. The giant chip company said it would buy the artificial intelligence platform Hugging Face for $13 billion. Oil prices barely budged after rising sharply earlier in the week. Treasury yields fell in the bond market. The yield on the 10-year Treasury pulled back to 4.77%. Lower yields make it cheaper to borrow money by lowering rates on mortgages and other kinds of loans. Seth Sutel, New York.
2: The White House website unveiling Arcade, a collection of five video games promoting different aspects of President Trump's time in office. One of them is called Make America Healthy Again. 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

0: 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I've been studying healthy bodies for 35 years, and what I've got to tell you may shock and surprise you, but if you listen up, it may change your life.
1: Fibromyalgia, folks, is nothing more than muscle pain caused by poisons that are being deposited in the connective tissue muscle matrix. Fibromyalgia means muscle pain, and muscle pain is caused by food particles and toxicity that is entering into the bloodstream through the digestive system that ends up getting deposited in the muscle. Estrogen can also be involved, that is estrogen that's not processed correctly. Estrogen is a major clog-inducing hormone. The digestive system and the liver are the systems that process estrogen. If estrogen is not being processed correctly, toxic metabolites of estrogen will get deposited in the muscle and connective tissue matrix. This is why women primarily are the victims of fibromyalgia. This is why women are primarily the victims of autoimmune disease as well, because of estrogen, estrogen that's not being processed correctly. On the other hand, relaxation, deep breathing, caloric restriction, laying off problem foods, fasting, and supplementing strategically with essential fatty acids, fatty vitamins, and probiotics, and digestive enzymes, all of these can help balance out estrogen, can help improve estrogen processing, can help eliminate toxicity that dumps into the connective tissue, muscle tissue matrix. All of these are ways to improve the health of the matrix, the muscle tissue, connective tissue matrix, reduce pain associated with fibromyalgia, and on top of all of that, reduce all the problems that can be associated with poor estrogen processing.
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3: News this hour from Town Hall. I'm Jason Walker. New York will be adding a lot of security teams next week.
4: In light of recent anti-Semitic attacks in New York City, the police department will be beefing up security around synagogues on Friday, September 11th, as the Jewish New Year, Rosh Hashanah, begins at sundown. Additional security cameras have been installed around places of worship, and extra patrols will be stationed outdoors and inside. The increase in security follows a heightened threat environment following the March 12th terrorist attack in West Bloomfield Township, Michigan, where a Muslim suspect drove his truck, Ford F-150, into a synagogue. The FBI says the attack was a Hezbollah-inspired act of terrorism against the Jewish community. Laura Winters reporting.
3: A plan by the EPA could make it a lot harder for the public to learn about and then comment on proposed AI data centers that has sparked a tremendous backlash in communities all across America and has also become a key election issue this year. Bernie Bennett has more on the story from Washington.
5: The EPA proposal would eliminate a federal requirement that states notify the public and seek comment before issuing air pollution permits for data centers and other industrial sites. States could still invite public comment, but that would no longer be required as a condition to grant permits. Critics say that could thwart residents from learning about proposed data centers and weighing in before projects are approved and construction begins.
3: 9 days without food or water? Well, they did it somehow. Officials in Nepal say two workers have been rescued alive from that hydropower tunnel. 500 people thought to be in the tunnel. Deadlock jury in the Lindsay Clancy trial has once again failed to reach a verdict. The judge says, come on back. The jury returns Friday morning. More on these stories, townhall.com.
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3: Well, the United States is pressing the United Nations to rein in officials that have gone too far.
7: U.S. Ambassador to the U.N. Mike Waltz is calling for accountability over U.N. human rights officials. Waltz says senior leaders privately admit some of these officials are out of control and have damaged the organization. The U.N. Secretary General recently acknowledged that some independent investigators are operating beyond the body's control. Critics say the system has allowed those officials to spread false claims and avoid consequences. Willie Nelson, The White House.
3: The Maryland Supreme Court says that a congressional redistricting amendment backed by the Democrats may appear on the November ballot. That ruling reverses the decisions of two lower courts that had blocked the measure from going to the voters. If approved, that amendment would make it easier for Democratic lawmakers to completely redraw U.S. House districts to their advantage ahead of the 2028 elections. Breaking news and analysis, townhall.com. Some sites in Tennessee are ready to honor Dolly Parton.
8: Some new features for Dollywood fans will honor the late country singer Dolly Parton, who died last month at age 80. Park officials say a new character will be added called the Dreammaker, inspired by Parton's Imagination Library. Also added, a waterfall and stained glass windows to a chapel inside the park. The Dolly Parton Experience, a multi-building section that includes exhibits about her life and career, and kiosks for visitors to share their thoughts. In the nearby city of Sevierville, markers will be placed throughout the city for a self-guided walking tour of places that were important to her. I'm Donna Warder.
3: Asian shares trading mixed as market sentiment for some regional benchmarks got a boost from the tech-led rally on Wall Street. Benchmarks rose Friday in Tokyo, Seoul, and Hong Kong, and declined in Sydney and Shanghai. More on these stories, townhall.com.
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0: Hey, this is Dr. Duncan McCollum, and I have this amazing patient, Lauren, here, and she had a few things to say.
1: Hi, I'm Lauren Spencer, a local realtor, and I've been seeing Duncan for years now. I had a biking accident, and he's been adjusting me since then, and it's been amazing. But lately, I've had trouble with my feet, and I'm an avid walker, avid biker, avid golfer, and my feet were aching all the time, and I tried Duncan's TRT machine, which is an amazing stem cell machine that rejuvenates the cells. And my feet, I've had like three or four sessions with the machine, and my feet are like new. No aches, no pains. It's a miracle. So I really highly recommend Duncan and his chiropractic services, but also that TRT machine. You got to try it.
0: Wow, thanks, Lauren. That was awesome. So we still have the $49 special. Come on in and see if it works for you. Thank you.
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3: Now, Dave, I know you've been thinking about doing stand-up, and you were thinking about going to a clown convention.
4: Yeah.
3: When are you going to be doing that?
4: I don't know.
3: Why are you doing it?
4: Well, it's part of research. I'm doing research for the show, Billy.
3: So I hear the things.
4: I want to brush up on my routine, my comedy routine.
3: I hear the most conventional stuff that people go to, it's just a lot of, like, you know, bad behavior. And
4: I went there, Billy, and then I don't know. I just heard some. What was going on over there in the back rooms?
3: It sounded like
4: a bunch of horny clowns out there.
3: No, did it?
4: It did. It did. It sounded.
3: Oh, you got audio of it.
4: Yeah.
3: That's terrible.
4: Yeah, these guys were.
3: What are they doing?
4: You know what they're doing.
3: Sounds like MZ's lowrider. Are those lowriders or clowns?
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7: With news this hour on townhall.com, I'm Jason Walker. Well, the deadlock jury in the Lindsey Clancy trial has once again flared up, and no one is even close to reaching a verdict after 6 days of deliberations. Trump administration calling on the Supreme Court now to let it move ahead with restrictions on mail ballots before the midterms in November. Seems very hard to believe, but it is true. Officials in Nepal say two workers rescued alive from a hydro-powered tunnel. They had been trapped 9 days following brutal flooding. More on the deadlocked jury after Judge William Sullivan instructed them on reasonable doubt.
8: The evidence must convince you of the defendant's guilt to a reasonable and moral certainty, a certainty that convinces your understanding and satisfies your reason and judgment as jurors who are sworn to act conscientiously on the evidence. This is what we mean by proof beyond a reasonable doubt. All right. And with that, I'm going to ask you to resume your deliberations.
7: President Trump appointing a new Army Secretary.
9: President Trump has named Adam Tell as the acting Army Secretary, effective immediately following the sudden departure of Dan Driscoll amid reports of tensions with Defense Secretary Pete Hegseth. Tell is currently Assistant Secretary at the Army Office of Civil Works, where he's been since August of 2025. Before that, he worked mostly for Republican lawmakers, was Chief of Staff for Senator Bill Hagerty of Tennessee, and served during Trump's first term as a Special Assistant to the President for Legislative Affairs.
7: Trump administration is proposing a rule that would strip private schools and colleges of tax-exempt status if they provide targeted help to students based on their race. More on these.
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7: Not long ago, it might have been very hard to believe this, but it has given the Kremlin something to really think about, and Vladimir Putin probably certainly did not anticipate this when he invaded Ukraine more than 4 years ago. But right now, Ukraine is bringing the war home to the Russian people and doing so in a big way. Correspondent Rich Thomason has more on the story.
10: And experiencing a summer of turmoil, swarms of buzzing drones have hit oil refineries, triggering a nationwide gasoline shortage. Online retailers have had their warehouses attacked, disrupting sales and hurting small businesses. Airports have been disrupted by the drones, stranding travelers. The increased awareness of the war comes at a challenging time for the Kremlin, with a parliamentary election later in the month. Rich Thomason reporting.
7: Breaking news and analysis at townhall.com. Mortgage rates moving higher.
11: Mortgage buyer Freddie Mac says the average rate on a 30-year mortgage rose this week to 6.71%. That's the highest it's been in more than a year. Just a year ago, the rate averaged 6.5%. When mortgage rates rise, they can add hundreds of dollars a month in costs for home buyers, reducing how much they can afford. That's helped keep the U.S. housing market in a slump. Mortgage rates have been mostly climbing as the war with Iran has fueled expectations of higher inflation, a key factor that influences mortgage rates. I'm Alex Vega.
7: She was described often as the quintessential feminist, though many, many women and the vast majority of men strongly disagreed with her philosophies and viewpoints on a wide range of topics for many years. Wednesday, Gloria Steinem died. She was 92. More on these stories at townhall.com.
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0: 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I've been studying healthy bodies for 35 years, and what I've got to tell you may shock and surprise you, but if you listen up, it may change your life. The gallbladder is a little biological bag designed to hold bile in preparation for digestion of fats, and it's a favorite target for surgical removal. Over 500,000 of them are yanked out of patients' abdomens every year. Although doctors will tell you that you can live just fine without the bag of bile, as it turns out, nothing could be further from the truth. Bile is the key player in the processing of dietary fats, and while it's true that some of the fat-dissolving biochemical detergent can be squirted onto food directly from the liver, without a gallbladder, it's going to be much more difficult for the digestive system processing and absorption of numerous nutrients, including fats and essential fatty acids, vitamins, and thousands of plant chemicals that play a key role in health, healing, and anti-aging. In fact, without this little sack of tissue, you're going to run higher risks for pretty much any health condition you can name. Digestive issues, including gastritis and chronic diarrhea, are particularly likely, and not surprising possible side effect. So are skin issues like psoriasis and eczema, and you may have to deal with hyperpigmentation and accelerated aging too. Even cancer is on the short list for post-gallbladder removal misery. Best way to prevent gallbladder problems is to eliminate problem foods and improve digestion. Food intolerances are typically associated with gallstone formation. Using a good probiotic and eating fermented foods can be helpful. Consider lecithin and bile salts after fatty meals. And because gallbladder issues can impair the absorption of fatty nutrients, you're going to want to make sure you're supplementing with essential fatty acids, fatty vitamins, and minerals. 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
2: Breaking news this hour from Town Hall. I'm Rich Thomason. When it comes to the U.S. conflict with Iran,
3: I wouldn't call it a war.
2: Vice President Vance.
3: Right now, there is no active shooting. I recognize there have been places where this has flared up. Major combat operations, again, major combat operations lasted for about 6 weeks.
2: Whatever you call it, it's had an impact on the cost of energy. Diesel has hit an average $5.85 a gallon for the first time ever in the U.S. President Trump has said the temporary price spike is worth the cost of keeping nukes out of the hands of Iran. Deadlocked jury scheduled to return for a seventh day of deliberations in the Lindsey Clancy murder trial. The jury has twice said it cannot reach a verdict on whether the Massachusetts mother was criminally responsible for killing her three young children. The foreman tells the judge that one juror is refusing to follow the court's instructions on reasonable doubt. Clancy's lawyer asked the judge to remove the juror, but the judge declined. 9 days after catastrophic flooding along the Nepal-Tibet border, rescuers have pulled two trapped workers alive from a hydropower tunnel. The BBC's Finindra Dahal in Kathmandu.
4: One was a mechanical engineer and another was a mechanical foreman. They have been airlifted to Kathmandu for treatment. We have been told that one has sustained minor injuries, while the other is kept in intensive care unit because of his wounds on legs and waist. Officials yesterday told me that they were active in conducting rescue operations in at least 7 tunnels of different power stations.
2: The confirmed death toll tops 1,200, with thousands more still unaccounted for. On Wall Street this morning, stock futures have been mixed so far. The Dow futures down 48 points, while the NASDAQ futures are up 122 points. More on these stories at townhall.com.
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2: Israel has freed a Lebanese man it had been holding. He was initially suspected of having terrorist ties.
6: The release is the first such handover since the outbreak of the latest Israel-Hezbollah war 6 months ago, the International Committee of the Red Cross and Lebanese officials say. The prisoner, identified as Malik Ghazi, was handed over to the ICRC at the border in the coastal town of Nakoura on Lebanon's southern frontier, and was then transferred to a Lebanese army intelligence office in the city of Tyre. The office of Israel Prime Minister Benjamin Netanyahu said in a statement that five Lebanese captives were, after interrogation, not found to be members of a terrorist organization or involved in terrorism. I'm Charles Tillotasma.
2: Russian drone and missile attacks on Kiev have intensified, disrupting daily life with constant air raid sirens. Previously, the attacks occurred mostly at night, but now they happen day and night. News and analysis at townhall.com. 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
7: A federal judge ordered Google to retool the system powering its price-gouging monopoly in digital advertising, sparing the company from a wrenching breakup that had been sought by the U.S. government. The decision by U.S. District Judge Leonie Brinkema in Virginia marks the second time in a year that Google has received a reprieve from a Justice Department proposal to dismantle its internet empire to curb years of abusive behavior. That conduct in turn has enriched Google's corporate parent, Alphabet, which has a market value of $4.11 trillion. Keith Peters, Washington.
2: Volkswagen's board approving a major cost-cutting plan. It's aimed at countering low-cost competition in China and U.S. tariffs. The plan includes cutting some 50,000 jobs and closing four German manufacturing plants. More on these stories, townhall.com.
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9: 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If something is said with which you disagree, please let us know by writing to us at comments@ksco.com.

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1: And I wanted to talk to you anyway about the UFO reports, what you think of them.
2: The best thing about it is it's really exciting. We got complete vindication because basically what happened was is the government admitted that we don't know what these spots, these objects, these bright lights are, but basically you can help the government because the thing we're finding out is government's not that bright and they need our help. So that's where Coast to Coast AM comes in and George Norrie comes in. Because you're going to have people on here that will give the government investigators an idea where to look, how to look, and what to look for. So it really does a lot of validation of the history of this show. And this is a huge step forward to getting to the truth because for the first time, we have the U.S. government admitting that there's something to this. Really admitting there's something to this. And that's the big step for all of us.
3: Hi, I'm Ty Pennington, and this is another one of Ty's tips. Looking for a quick way to redo a room this weekend without having to spend too much cash? Well, if you're a regular listener, you know what I'm about to say next. Paint. Oh yeah, it's easy, cheap, and effective. But don't just stop there. Even if the window you have in the room is small, changing out the window treatment can make a huge difference. And with inexpensive window panels available all over the place, you'll probably find something you can work with. But don't stop at the fabric. The rod can be the piece de la resistance of your new room. Tree limbs in the garden theme room. Hockey sticks for the sports buff. Fishing poles for Dad's library. The ideas are endless. Just use your imagination. All it needs to be is long and lean. Or thin and whatever. Like, try supermodels. Yeah, just staple those things up above the window. That'll look awesome.
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1: It's time to congratulate you for your efforts to get UFO UAP disclosure. 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
4: 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In history, we'll look back and go, this radio show put this issue on over and over again. And ultimately, we got disclosure. And you're here to see it, and so am I.
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1: Is the truth out there? 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
4: Breaking news this hour from Town Hall. I'm Rich Thomason. It's a record, one that's hitting truckers especially hard, hitting them in the wallet. The price of diesel has reached a record high in the U.S., averaging $5.85 per gallon. AAA puts the national average for a gallon of regular gas at $4.14. That's unchanged from yesterday, although it is a Labor Day weekend record. Vice President Vance says he would not call the U.S. conflict with Iran a war. Quoting Vance, right now there is no active shooting.
5: Vice President Vance addressed questions and blamed really any lingering problems on the Iranians shooting at ships in the Gulf. He certainly sounded much more upbeat, and he sounded very much more confident than we've heard from officials in recent months and weeks that the United States can get those ships through the Strait of Hormuz and that ultimately we'll see gas prices going down.
4: The BBC's Varun Debusman in Washington, like President Trump, Vance, stressing the need to keep Iran from ever getting nuclear weapons. Back to work today for jurors in the Lindsey Clancy murder trial, day 7 of deliberations. The jury has twice said it cannot reach a verdict on whether the Massachusetts mother was criminally responsible for killing her three young children. The jury foreman told the judge that one juror is refusing to follow the court's instructions on reasonable doubt. That prompted defense attorney Kevin Reddington to ask the judge to remove the juror.
6: The court has an instruction from the foreperson of that juror that's been working for a week now, saying that there's one juror who refuses to listen to the law that you've given him or her on reasonable doubt.
4: But the judge refused to remove the juror. Rescuers in Nepal have pulled two workers alive from a tunnel at a hydropower plant. That's raising hopes of reaching dozens of others, thought to be trapped 9 days after the deadly flooding. On Wall Street, the Dow futures are down 38 points. NASDAQ futures up 157. More on these stories, townhall.com.
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4: Israel has released four Lebanese prisoners to the International Red Cross, part of a deal with Lebanon.
9: In exchange for the four Lebanese captives, Beirut's agreed to search for the bodies of Jewish Lebanese citizens missing since the civil war. The release, which includes a total of five civilians, follows U.S.-mediated negotiations. The first prisoner, Malik Ghazi, was handed over on Thursday. The International Red Cross has called for access to all remaining detainees in Israel, Lebanon and Israel, which lack diplomatic relations, are engaged in ongoing talks, with another round expected in Rome later this month. I'm Charles de Ledesma.
4: Argentina's President Javier Milei is escalating his country's dispute with Britain over the Falkland Islands. Milei announcing tougher sanctions targeting companies involved in a major offshore oil project and new spending for a naval base in Argentina's far south. News and analysis, townhall.com. This didn't take long.
10: President Trump has named Adam Tell as the acting Army Secretary, effective immediately following the sudden departure of Dan Driscoll amid reports of tensions with Defense Secretary Pete Hegseth. Tell is currently Assistant Secretary at the Army Office of Civil Works, where he's been since August of 2025. Before that, he worked mostly for Republican lawmakers, was Chief of Staff for Senator Bill Hagerty of Tennessee, and served during Trump's first term as a Special Assistant to the President for Legislative Affairs. Jennifer King, Washington.
4: Elon Musk has sent dozens of self-driving cyber cabs, no steering wheels, no brake pedals, onto the streets of Austin, Texas. He's confident Americans will take to the new technology, getting over any fears of leaving the driving to someone or something else. And Musk has big plans. He hopes to introduce the self-driving cyber cabs to cities all across the country. More on these stories, townhall.com.
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1: Up next, spiritual medium Carol Obley back with us on Coast to Coast as we talk about the art of sensing, a guide to staying true to your soul's journey through challenging times. And we'll take calls in the last hour with Carol. 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

0: And welcome back. George Norrie along with Carol Obley, spiritual medium and author who focuses on the bridge between heaven and earth. Carol delivers specific practical guidance and readings about a wide variety of life issues, including relationships, business, and spirituality. Her book is called The Art of Sensing, a guide for staying true to your soul's journey through challenging times. Carol, welcome back. How have you been?
1: Good evening, George.
2: Doing well.
1: Just finished another book.
0: What is the new title?
1: The new one, it'll be out this fall. It's called Discovering Mediumship. And it's a very simply written guide for people who simply want to know more about the topic or they want to delve into it themselves. And it'll also be on audiobook.
0: Carol, we're having some trouble with your phone. Are you on a speaker or what kind of system are you on?
1: No, I'm on my cell phone.
0: Ah, that's it. Okay. Is it on speaker, though?
1: No.
0: Put it on speaker. Maybe that'll be better for you.
1: I'm not quite sure how to do that.
0: We don't want you to disconnect your phone.
1: Yeah, I never use the phone. It's we had really severe storms here, so I'm doing the best I can with what I have. I have no internet. I have no landline. So this is what I have.
0: Okay, well, we'll try to get through it and see how we do. How did you get involved in the psychic realm and the spiritual mediumship that you're in?
1: You know, it's a long story, but I'm gonna make it short. I fell into it out of a tragedy, and I've spoken about this and written about it many times, and that was through a fire that happened. It completely took me out of the work that I was doing. So I just kind of fell onto the pathway, but as I went along in the pathway, I discovered that this is what I'm supposed to be doing, and that's probably why the other stuff didn't work out.
0: When we talk about the art of sensing, what are the inner senses we're talking about?
1: We're talking about the three main inner senses. That's clairvoyance, clairaudience, clairsentience, but also claircognizance, which is an inner knowing. And a lot of people don't recognize that when that happens. But it's just that gut feeling or that knowing. And you might not have any rational explanation for it, but that's often when we need to follow it. And so everybody has these. You don't have to be extraordinary or a medium to have these. What you do need is trust and to really surrender to them and to develop them as well. And that's usually accomplished through repetition and then trusting them.
0: Can we trust these senses?
1: Yeah, see, that's the thing, and I think a lot of people get very discouraged because they don't trust them, and they want things to flow in life in a, you know, sort of in a logical manner, and intuition and, you know, the inner senses don't operate in a logical manner. It's oftentimes outside of logic. And I think that's where the problems come in, because fear comes up for people then if they can't prove something before they, you know, engage in it or go on to that particular pathway. But the key to it is really to surrender and know that we're being led into purpose, which, by the way, is what we're all doing here. And our purpose is really, you know, the primary purpose that we're here is to evolve spiritually. That's really the only reason that we're here. on this physical plane.
0: During my first guest, Carol, we talked about intuition, and you've taken a big look at intuition, haven't you?
1: Well, yeah, I've had to because, you know, when my business, my previous business burned, I absolutely was directionless. I had no idea what I was going to do with my life. I was in my 30s. You know, I've been at this for 30 years. So, you know, it's not an overnight phenomenon by any means. But I had no idea or no direction leading me from the outside. And then a phone call that I got changed everything, and that's what I had to surrender to. That phone call came from a friend of mine who unfortunately is no longer with us, but asking me to come to a metaphysical center. And so I really resisted that. And then she called again, and I went. And everything unfolded from there. But I really, you know, at that point, I had no idea. I had no idea that I was going to end up on this pathway, let alone write, you know, numerous books and read for people internationally and, you know, be on coast to coast. None of that was evident to me at the time. So I think that's where my own trust had to come in and just allow things to form the way that they did.
0: Carol, why do some people have such incredible intuition and others don't have anything?
1: Well, you know, that can be for several reasons. The first is that they're overly rational. And so if it can't be proven, you know, by the five physical senses, then it can't be proven at all. It's not worth following. And I think the second reason is that some of us have developed these in

0: And then thirdly, I think that a lot of people think that fear gets in the way. It's like, why would I do that? You know, why would I move here or there? Why would I change jobs? Why would I quit a job? Without knowing, and that's what really takes blind trust and faith.
1: Do you believe intuition is trainable?
0: I do. I've taught many workshops on both mediumship development and intuition development. And people are usually amazed. They're very astonished at what they're able to accomplish by letting down their guard and just allowing the flow. Intuition is a flow of information. And if we allow that to, not going after it, but allowing it to flow to us, then that's where it's going to open and we can relax and trust.
1: Give us an example, Carol, if you can, of how you've used intuition for your own life.
0: Stepping onto this pathway versus, running a different type of business and giving up on a job search. Before I went to the Metaphysical Center and began taking all sorts of psychic classes and healing classes and seminars and so forth, I was really looking for, just an ordinary job or something that I could that would be provide an income. And I had to let go of that, and that was really difficult. I think a lot of people that I've come in contact with have struggled with that as well. But the main indicator that we're on the right pathway is that we're drawn to it. We feel an affinity to it. Feels natural. And that's only something that can happen
1: when
0: you step onto the pathway.
1: Is it conceivable that when you teach someone to be intuitive, they use it in a very bad or nefarious way?
0: Well, anything can be misused. But I think the vast majority of people who train in it have a desire to, not only improve the quality of their life, but perhaps, work in the type of field that I'm in, and that's to help other people, to alleviate suffering in some way. And that's still my primary purpose for being on this pathway of, particularly with mediumship. But many people contact me for other reasons, too, and, I call it life guidance and really understanding, what direction should I go into? Why did this happen, or why do I feel a sense of unfulfillment? And I talk to a lot of people. They're not really content. They don't feel at peace with the direction that they're going in life. And that's a major sign that we need to open to an intuitive process of leading us in the right direction.
1: Carol, is it conceivable that somebody with intuition is a very successful person?
0: In my experience, yes, because they know that there's more to us than just our rational mind, besides our brain. You've probably heard, and I'm sure most people have heard the expression that we only use a very small percentage of our brain. And, opening up to primarily, George, it's the right brain. That's what

0: involved with intuitive processes. The left brain is more rational. So, you know, I think people who make something of themselves, and particularly with servants, open to what intuition can bring as far as direction, work that they're doing. And then also, you know, being inventive. Inventiveness stems from intuition. Yeah, that still small voice that we get that, you know, try it this way or do, you know, do that or, you know, go in a different direction than perhaps, you know, what isn't working for you. So I believe, yes, it is a big part of success to be able to be open, flexible, and allowing spirit or the divine to speak to you through intuition.
1: Carol, when a person dies, what happens to them? What's it like? What do they sense?
0: Well, you know, my work is focused on that for 3 decades, and it's called the continuity of consciousness. So what does that really mean? Well, it means that the vehicle that we have here called a body, and, you know, the brain is part of that, will deteriorate and it will pass away. But our essence, our consciousness, does not go away. And over again, you know, I've demonstrated that and seen that with souls who have communicated from the spirit world. And interestingly, the spirit world is very similar to here, only it's not solid like we are here on the physical plane.
1: How important is the soul, Carol, to the human existence?
0: Well, you and I wouldn't be here without our soul, because the soul is life force. And that stems directly from whatever you want to call, you know, God, higher power, the divine, Buddha, Krishna, Jesus. It's all from that same source. And that source is indestructible. And so we would not be here. We would not be, the body is just a body that's not animated. So without the soul, the body is not enlivened. But what continues when we drop the body is the soul.
1: Truly remarkable, isn't it? It's the art of sensing. Why are some people gifted and others aren't?
0: Well, again, I believe that this starts long before we come here. And all the books I've written, I talk about, I'm sure a lot of listeners have heard of the Akashic Records. I call them the Akashic Files. It's the same thing. And so we sort of make this out what we want to do here. And I know that my soul made this agreement to do this sort of work. And I also know that my soul made the agreement to, you know, deal in communication through writing, through speaking. And so most people, I mean, most souls do that. The problem comes in when people don't pay attention to the communication of the soul, which is intuition. And, you know, they buy into what culture might expect of them or what the family wants them to do, when really what we all need to do is go within and follow that voice and not the outer, you know, I call it the outer landscape.
1: Is there anything about any of this that people should be concerned about or scared?
0: No, intuition is, to me, it's comforting because it's a direct And by the way, if you're hearing negative things, that's not the soul. And the soul does not communicate, you know, with in fear. Because essentially the soul is fearless. And it doesn't know anything about time. It only knows about expression. And by that I mean the expression of the divine qualities that each of us has.
1: All right. Thank you, Carol. In a moment, Alicia Das joins us to talk about angelic experiences next on Coast to Coast AM.
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1: And I wanted to talk to you anyway about the UFO reports, what you think of them.
2: The best thing about it is it's really exciting. We got complete vindication because basically what happened was is the government admitted that we don't know what these spots, these objects, these bright lights are, but basically you can help the government because the thing we're finding out is government's not that bright and they need our help. So that's where Coast to Coast AM comes in and George Norrie comes in. Because you're going to have people on here that will give the government investigators an idea where to look, how to look, and what to look for. So it really does a lot of validation of the history of this show. And this is a huge step forward to getting to the truth. Because for the first time, we have the U.S. government admitting that there's something to this. Really admitting there's something to this. And that's the big step for all of us.
0: Classic Cuts.
3: Artists often find inspiration for songs in odd places. For Steve Miller, the idea for the Joker came to him on the hood of a car during a moonlit party.
4: The thing I think about the Joker was that was my first number one hit single. I was at a party. It was about midnight. I was on the hood of a car. I had little parts and pieces of it and was working on it. It was kind of a full moon out. It was a pretty funny kind of night. And it all came together that night and recorded it a few weeks later.
3: 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Hello.

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1: It's time to congratulate you for your efforts to get UFO UAP disclosure. 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
1: What angels are following you, and what do they mean to your life and your future? In a moment, Alicia Das joins us. 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

0: And welcome back to Coast, George Norrie with you, Alicia Doss with us, leader in spirituality and angelology, who has guided thousands far more, 3 decades to awaken their inner divinity. She has the ability to hear and speak with the angelic language, hosts a podcast called Live Your Love. Alicia hosts a doctorate in spiritual science, is an ordained minister, and has led more than 250 seminars worldwide. Her book is called Your Angelic Ancestry, Discover Your Angelic Name, Heritage, and Higher Purpose. We'll take calls with her next hour, and she'll do angelic readings and tell you who your angels might be. Alicia, welcome, and thanks for joining us at this late hour.
1: Hi, George. Always a delight to be with you and everybody. I'm just so happy to be here.
0: How are your angels these days?
1: Our angels are doing just fine. They're doing great. They're very busy with the intensity on the planet, but they're doing well. Thank you for asking.
0: Who assigns the angels to us? Does God do that, or is there another power?
1: Well, definitely God does that. And also, when we're born, we have a guardian angel. We come in with a guardian angel, which, of course, is assigned to us by God. And then we have the great archangels, and all of it is divinely inspired.
0: What got you interested in this field?
1: It really began when I was a very young child. I was experiencing a very traumatic event, and I started communicating with these beautiful heavenly beings in their own language, and that kept me whole until I could heal the event entirely. And then I just started communicating to them for a while outwardly, but you know, they also can read the records for me and give me a lot of information. And in rural Indiana in those days, when you start telling people things about themselves and the planet that you can't know, you know, it scared people. So I learned to be quiet about it until I left home. And then shortly thereafter, I started doing my work, and I haven't stopped since then.
0: When is that guardian angel assigned to watch us?
1: I believe, George, that we are assigned a guardian angel before our first breath, when we are in the heavens, when we are before the karmic board, if you will. We are assigned a guardian angel that is just perfect for us, depending on our karma and our dharma, what we're going to do in this lifetime. And they're with us with every breath, and in fact, beyond the last breath. And they help us to harvest what we've learned each lifetime.
0: Are they with us when we're in the womb as well, I guess?
1: Oh, absolutely they are. Absolutely. Because, of course, they're connecting with our conscious selves, our basic selves, but also with our high selves. So they're with us in the womb. They're with us before we even enter incarnation, you know, when we are deciding what it is we want to learn this lifetime, what it is that God wants to learn through us. They're with us every step of the way.
0: How do we know the difference between angelic intervention and hunches and intuition?
1: That is such a great question, George, and one that is often asked. And I tend to say, first of all, it's practice. We want to really hone in and discern where that voice is coming from. But also, at some point, if it's positive, if it's divine, if it's uplifting, if it's helping lift us into a perspective that's well beyond our ordinary earthly domain, where it's really coming from a place of wisdom, in one sense, it really doesn't matter. Was that an angel? Was that my higher self? Was that the Christ, Buddha, Zoroaster, whatever name we call that higher wisdom? It really doesn't matter, because you see, angels are one with God. They're one with God's will. They help disseminate and carry out God's will. So we want to discern which presence that is, if we can. And if it's positive, if it's divine, then we're in good territory, no matter who it is.
0: When you believe an angel or angels saved your life, don't you?
1: I do, quite a bit. I mean, definitely more than once, George. I mean, I have a feeling my guardian angel is sort of has bloodshot eyes and kind of saying, I'm going to need a double shot of ambrosia after this show. So, several times. And I think we all have stories like that where we feel like, gosh, really the hand of something divine must have intervened because it was going to go very poorly. And yet I was saved. And I certainly have some specific stories if you'd like to hear them. And I bet our listeners do as well.
0: I'd love to. Go ahead.
1: Well, perhaps the most dramatic story that I have, although not the most recent, but the most dramatic story would be I had aggressive cancer. I was diagnosed with aggressive cancer, uterine cancer, and
0: oh my.
1: Pretty much told to get my affairs in order. And I, you know, my first response, of course, as I think it would be for most of us, was, oh no. And my second was, I know how this was created. I understand this and that it's a compelling message, and I just need to unpack that message. And I was very aware of angelic support with me when I was told the diagnosis. And, you know, I remember saying to the angels, okay, I get it. This is a spiritual opportunity for me, but couldn't it have come in a kinder, gentler way? And you know what they said?
0: What did they say?
1: They said, apparently not. You see, it was really for me. I mean, it was fierce grace, which is what Ram Dass called his stroke. This definitely brought me to my knees over and over, but it was still a blessing that was for me, because when I approached it from that perspective, I started to heal. And working in tandem with the angels and not doing allopathic intervention, a surgery was scheduled much later, but lots of miracles happened, George. It's a longer story that I tell in my book, Your Angelic Ancestry, but lots of miracles ensued. The bottom line is there was a moment when I was with this practitioner who'd been the doctor, the medical doctor of the Dalai Lama, and he'd been my student for 5 years, and he laid me down on a bamboo mat and he started piercing my skin with acupuncture needles. And he said, I know at any given moment you can be aware of angels as you are of the needles in your skin. What would it take to fully fulfill your spiritual calling of bridging the human and the angelic realms? And I said, I would have to write books to share this work more wildly. I would have to completely do my work and not hold back in any way, and absolutely say yes to God in each moment of that calling. And when he said, and will you? And I said, yes. My body rose and fell off the mat, and I was very aware of about a million angels joining us in the room. And it's a much longer story, George, but the bottom line is I was healed by God, by the angels, without allopathic intervention, with no chemo, etc. I was healed. And it's very well documented, you know, with biopsies and reports and that kind of thing. But it's not because I'm special, because it really depends on our karma and our dharma. It was so that I could see the healing power of the angels. And so that's my most dramatic story. But I would love to hear, I know you have a few of them, so I'm wondering if you want to share that.
0: Sure. And in your particular case, what did the doctors say after the fact?
1: Well, you know, one doctor, so there were two doctors. It was, of course, the oncologist there with the final biopsy, where it was very definitive. And to his credit, he said, I don't understand this, but whatever you, and I told him about the angels, and he said, well, whatever you did, keep doing it, because it worked. It just wrought a miracle. So the other one was completely on board. The other one was like, this is the opportunity available to all of us when we say yes to spirit, when we say yes to God. And in your case, it was brought through the angels. So that was there. You know, they had the definitive, they had the biopsy slides, they had the definitive proof right in front of them. So they couldn't argue with that, but I think it did make them question.
0: These stories I'm about to tell you, I've told on the air before, Alicia, but I want to get your input on that. Yeah. My mother was born in Fitchburg, Massachusetts, and we would go there in the summer almost every year and spend a month or two while school was out. And her father had built a furniture store with an apartment complex. And the apartment complex, which must have had about 15 units, was above the furniture store. And they had an apartment complex that had two of them combined for their own living situation and their family. They had brothers and sisters and stuff like that. So we would stay there whenever we went. And the furniture store, it's called the Union Furniture Company, was on the first level. Well, one night, I'm asleep on the second level. My parents are asleep on the third level. I'm woken up by a fire department guy with the mask on and the helmet. And he's going, son, wake up, wake up. And the house is kind of full of smoke. And he said, is there anybody else in this house? Well, duh, I'm only 10 or 11 years old. I said, yes, my parents are upstairs. And he said, we'll go get them now. So I went up there and they went up there. And we woke everybody up, my sisters, my parents, the rest of the household, and got everybody out. And the fire was in the furniture store. It was in the mattress section, and it was smoldering. Not flames, but a lot of smoke. And they got that out. Well, while we're outside in the wee hours, it's like 4 or 5 o'clock in the morning. There's a picture of me on the front page of the Fitchburg Gazette, the newspaper, by the way, Fitchburg Sentinel.
1: Amazing.
0: My father went to the fire chief and said, sir, I need to thank the fire department guy who woke us up. Where is he? And the chief looked at him and said, sir, we never got to your level. And he said, of course you got to our level. He woke my son up and then came and woke us up. He said, sir, we never got up there. We stayed in the furniture store. You all came down by yourself. Some people have called the program before, Alicia, and said this was my guardian angel. What do you think?
1: I love this story, George. This is such a beautiful story. I think that was not only your guardian angel that woke you up, I think also it was an archangel, because you see, guardian angels, they can very much move a bus aside. Usually that's a guardian angel group. They can very much intervene in physical affairs if it's divinely ordained. But to enter human form or to appear to enter human form is usually an archangel. I think that very much could have been your guardian angel, or it could have been an archangel that entered human form to, you know, in a way that would be safe to you and accessible to you, tangible to you, and saved you and your family. And it sounds like, you know, with your picture was on the front page, I hope they told a little bit of the whole story there, because I think that would have uplifted a lot of people and made them realize they're never alone.
0: Yeah, they never told that part of the story in the paper. They just had put the fire in there and a picture of me in my pajamas and bare feet running across the street. And then another one was, I'm driving my car and I'm coming up to a four-lane intersection. And I've got a green light. And I'm coming up to the intersection, green light, you go. Something is telling me in my head. Now, this is what I don't know if it was angelic or intuition, but something in my head is telling me, don't go through, don't go through, don't go through the intersection. And I'm saying to myself, what do you mean don't go through, George? It's green. You got to go.
1: Right.
0: But I pulled over to the side of the road. I did not go through. At the moment I would have been right in the middle of the intersection, some guy went through his red light, missed his light, and would have hit me broadside, and God knows what would have happened to me.
1: Yeah.
0: What was that? Was that angelic or intuition?
1: In that case, because it was a voice in your, you know, that you heard
0: in
1: your
0: in my head.
1: Yeah. In your head. Yeah. I mean, I hesitate to say in your head because that sounds like it's just your mind, which I think it was your higher mind, your higher self connecting with your guardian angel that was very much in alignment with spirit and knew that it was not your time to go. That was not your karma to be terribly hurt, if not worse. And so I think in that case, it was a guardian angel because they didn't come into human form. They were speaking in your mind. And I think that, yes, absolutely. They were, you know, they're called a guardian angel for a reason. They're here for our personal protection, often physical. So I think it's really beautiful. And I also think it's very significant that you listened, George, because we all have that moment where we can listen or we can disregard that voice. And you listened, and that saved your life.
0: Well, I've taught myself to learn these hunches, whatever they may be, and to take advantage of listening, because in the past, years ago, there was a possibility I wouldn't have listened. But I've learned how to do that now.
1: That's fantastic. And it's a practice. I think you probably, I mean, you tell us, George, didn't you have to decide whether you were going to start listening to those hunches? And then once you did, and in this case, they saved your life. And in other cases, I'm sure they really led you in the right direction. You learned to trust them.
0: Absolutely. We're going to come back more with Alicia Doss as we talk about the angelic realm. We'll take calls with her next hour, and she'll do angelic readings on you when we come back later tonight.
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0: Hi, registered pharmacist Ben Fuchs here. I've been studying healthy bodies for 35 years, and what I've got to tell you may shock and surprise you, but if you listen up, it may change your life.
1: There's an interesting relationship between glucose and the amino acid glutamine. Glutamine can be used as fuel by the cells in the same way that glucose can. In other words, cells can get their energy needs met from glutamine as well as from sugar. But glutamine doesn't have nearly the same damaging effects as glucose. Glutamine is like sugar on its best behavior. Sugar has a really strong personality. Glucose is a bad boy. It's sexy and every living cell is attracted to it. Glutamine, on the other hand, is much more introverted, maybe refined is a better word, like a much more subtle, mild-mannered version of glucose. Glucose is like a jock. Glutamine is like a librarian. Until it gets into a cell, that is. Once glutamine gets into the cell, it rips off its glasses, lets down its hair, and becomes just as cocky and as sexy and has just as strong a personality as does glucose. It can contribute to cell energy in the same fashion as glucose, and when a cell is getting its energy needs met, that means less work for insulin, it means no hypoglycemia or low blood sugar, and that makes glutamine a great amino acid for reducing sugar cravings. Glutamine can be said to be a diabetic's best nutritional friend. In fact, its stabilizing effect on insulin and high blood sugar can actually improve insulin sensitivity and reduce its secretion. Because excessive insulin is associated with heart health issues, degenerative diseases, and accelerated aging, making sure you're getting enough glutamine in high protein foods like eggs and dairy and organic hormone-free meats can help you feel better and live longer too. 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
3: Breaking news this hour from Town Hall. I'm Rich Thomason. The chairman of the House Judiciary Committee says the chickens are coming home to roost for a liberal activist group which spent years smearing conservatives and Catholics as being so-called hate groups. On the Salem News program this week on Capitol Hill with Tony Perkins, Ohio GOP Congressman Jim Jordan is calling the activists out by name.
4: The Southern Poverty Law Center has put themselves out there, and the left has embraced this, that they're the end-all, be-all on evaluating who's a hate group. And, of course, now we found out that they were involved in actually fomenting and promoting the hate that they said they were trying to fight, paying people to create this hate out there, and then going to tell their donors, oh, send us money so we can fight the very hate that we're creating.
3: Congressman Jordan says Congress needs to act against groups like the SPLC trying to muzzle the free speech rights of conservative groups nationwide. His full interview will be heard when This Week on Capitol Hill is broadcast beginning at 10 a.m. Eastern Time Saturday on the Salem News Channel. 9 days after catastrophic flooding, two trapped workers pulled alive from a hydropower tunnel in Nepal.
5: The two men, identified as a mechanical foreman and a mechanical supervisor, were found in the tunnel at the Trishuli 3A construction site on Friday morning after rescuers heard their voices. At the base camp, a Nepal military spokesman tells the AP the foreman's name is Sanjay Shah and his initial vital parameter is normal. They're being flown to Kathmandu for further checks and treatment. About 900 workers are missing from 12 hydropower projects in Nepal. I'm Charles Deledesma.
3: Day 7 of deliberations for jurors in the Lindsay Clancy murder trial in Massachusetts. Diesel fuel has hit a record high in the U.S., averaging $5.85 per gallon, according to AAA. On Wall Street, Dow futures down 41 points. More on these stories at townhall.com.
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10: Today.
3: The Fed preparing to take another look at where interest rates stand and whether any changes might be in order.
11: Christopher Waller, an outspoken member of the Federal Reserve's governing board, says whether he'll say yes to an interest rate hike later this month will depend largely on next week's inflation report. The government releases the August inflation numbers on September 11th. Waller says if the numbers show inflation continuing to cool, he'd be willing to keep the Fed's benchmark interest rate unchanged. But he says if inflation comes in hot, he'll consider a rate hike. Several members of the Fed's rate-setting committee have voiced concerns that price increases are too high. Others suggest that inflation is slowly cooling and that higher borrowing costs are not necessary. Donna Water, Washington.
3: Russian drone and missile attacks on Kiev have intensified, disrupting daily life with constant air raid sirens. Previously, these attacks occurred mostly at night, but now they're happening day and at night. News and analysis at townhall.com. We are learning more about a major energy agreement between the Trump administration and a South American partner.
12: Vice President J.D. Vance is discussing the administration's new oil deal with Venezuela.
13: We're using, of course, the successful Venezuela operation and some of the friendships and some of the relationships that have developed in the wake of that operation to create what is effectively a new 65 billion barrel of oil reserve for the United States of America.
12: The deal was negotiated with Venezuela's interim government and is being billed as costing American taxpayers nothing. Willie Nelson. The White House.
3: The board of directors of German automaker Volkswagen has approved a major cost-cutting plan. The blueprint is aimed at countering low-cost competition in China, also the impact of U.S. tariffs. The blueprint includes cutting some 50,000 jobs, cutting the 150-vehicle model line in half, and shutting down four manufacturing plants in Germany. More on these stories, townhall.com.
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19: This is America in the Morning from Westwood One. Good morning, I'm John Trout. It's Friday, September 4th, 2026. Here's what's coming up on America in the Morning.
20: The jury foreperson in the Lindsey Clancy murder trial in Massachusetts says they're deadlocked over one juror.
21: One juror or 11?
20: I'm Ed Donahue.
22: President Trump takes his mail-in voting order back to the Supreme Court.
23: The only reason the Democrats don't want to do it, they want to cheat.
22: I'm Joan Jones.
20: Fox News Media says it's parted ways with Maria Bartiromo. Sagar Meghani, Washington.
24: The alleged planting of drugs on a political opponent finds a Republican candidate for state rep in Missouri facing a federal charge. I'm Clayton Neville.
25: The U.S. Mint started selling a special gold-finished $1 coin. I'm Ben Thomas.
19: In business news, the latest from Wall Street and Donna Warder reports on a dust-up over data centers. All ahead on America in the Morning. It's 7 past. A week of jury deliberations have left all parties in the Lindsey Clancy murder trial at wit's end, as it appears a single juror is preventing the Massachusetts jury from reaching a unanimous decision. Ed Donahue reports the judge on Thursday, who has spurned a defense lawyer's request to move the juror, has threatened to announce a mistrial.
0: The jury foreperson in the Lindsey Clancy murder trial in Massachusetts says they're deadlocked over one juror. Defense attorney Kevin Reddington mentioned to Judge William Sullivan a note from the foreperson.
1: If we come back here in a half an hour with a mistrial because of a juror that has just spurned the instructions of this court, it's a shame. It's a real shame. And that's why I object to the court's ruling. I request that we have further inquiry. I request that my motion is to remove this juror that refuses to listen to your instruction on reasonable doubt.
0: Clancy is accused of killing her three young children. Judge Sullivan said no.
2: I don't feel that it is proper for me to side with one side or the other of the deliberations. I don't feel it's appropriate for me to say I agree with one juror or 11.
0: The jury has said twice they were at an impasse.
4: We have the note from the jury. There's no way to determine what the deliberations are, who's correct, who's incorrect, nor should we attempt to, because that's part of deliberations. I think what Your Honor has done by asking each juror if they're able to follow the law and then giving a general instruction on reasonable doubt is appropriate.
0: Clancy doesn't deny strangling her children in the basement of her home in 2023 before trying to take her own life. The defense argues postpartum psychosis is the reason. Prosecutors say Clancy was aware of what she was doing.
2: The evidence must convince you of the defendant's guilt to a reasonable and moral certainty, a certainty that convinces your understanding and satisfies your reason and judgment as jurors who are sworn to act conscientiously on the evidence. This is what we mean by proof beyond a reasonable doubt. All right. And with that, I'm going to ask you to resume your deliberations.
0: I'm Ed Donahue.
19: The battle over mail-in voting is headed back to the U.S. Supreme Court, with the November midterm elections now just 2 months away. Joan Jones has details of a case that's leaving how individual states handle elections hanging in the balance.
5: The Trump administration asked the High Court to intervene and lift a federal judge's order blocking new Postal Service rules governing mail-in ballots, which the administration argues goes against an earlier SCOTUS ruling on nationwide injunctions. Now, these rules, pushed by President Trump, would require states to provide voter lists to the Postal Service and use standardized ballot envelopes with individualized barcodes. Those barcodes would connect the ballot envelope to a particular voter on the state list, and it allows the ballot to be tracked for verification. Ballots that don't meet those requirements could be denied delivery. Democrats like California Congresswoman Norma Torres don't like that idea.
10: Your job is to deliver the mail. We pay you to deliver the mail. That is it. We don't pay you to process the Republican agenda or to do Donald Trump's bidding.
5: U.S. District Judge Indira Talwani in Massachusetts is the judge blocking the ballot plan, and at a hearing on Thursday, she said the government had not presented any evidence regarding fraudulent absentee or mail-in voting. George Washington law professor Jonathan Turley sees that as a stall tactic by a partisan judge. Here he is on Fox News.
26: For many years, judges, frankly, and certainly litigants, realized that if they could just get an injunction, they could run out an entire administration. They could stop a policy just because it took so long to get to a final ruling by the Supreme Court.
5: The administration is now asking the Supreme Court to act quickly. So could Trump's plan take effect before November? Possibly, but only if the courts move quickly and the Supreme Court clears the way. For now, the rules remain blocked and uncertainty over mail-in voting continues heading into the 2026 midterms. For America in the Morning, I'm Joan Jones.
19: 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It's 12 past. Bartiromo out at Fox Business. That when America in the Morning continues after these messages.
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0: for the win.
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2: But I have to tell you, Billy, there's one thing that I cannot stand, Billy, and today it became...
3: What?
2: People who don't make complete stops. And that drives me crazy, and I make complete stops.
3: So you're telling me that they assume that you're going to do a California stop. Well, you know why, don't you?
2: Why?
3: Because you're Dave Michaels and you're a cool dude.
2: Oh, give me a break. Nothing is cooler than obeying the law, you guys.
3: Are you kidding me?
2: All I'm saying is that if you happen to be driving behind the KSEO vehicle, it makes complete stops. So keep that in mind and don't hit me, okay?
3: How often does this happen to you?
2: All the time, every day, Billy. There's always mass confusion at the four-way stops when Dave's there because Dave makes complete stops like some kind of idiot.
3: They're going to work and they're like, there's that idiot in that KSEO car. He's going to stop. I know it.
2: He loves complete stops.
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0: With SRN News, I'm Rich Thomason in Washington. America's job market went above and beyond last month, bouncing back from...
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0: Lindsey Graham was a mere Biden. Lindsey Graham.
1: Bad at healthcare.
0: Lindsey Graham was a mere 71. Does everybody's brain shrink, but some people just deal with it better, or is that like an average and some people's brains don't shrink to explain the Henry Kissingers or whoever of the world that they get to a really old age and still their brains seem to work fine?
2: I would guess it's some shrink a little, some shrink a lot.
0: Boy, mine's like the size of a golf ball right now.
2: It's like 50% of what it once was.
0: Yeah. I can tell. It's just like, I can shake my head and it's like, ticka, bouncing around in there.
2: Wow. Like a golf ball in a bathtub. That's just unfortunate. Yeah. Oh, that's chilling. Absolutely.
0: It is. So this story is gross. But it's true and it's interesting. I'm concerned because I work with people who are easily baited into lowbrow humor, but.
2: Wow. How unfortunate for you.
0: Anyway, so I'm downtown my little burg in California where California decriminalized crime and all kinds of behavior. Right. And so there's all kinds of gross and, everything's locked up in every store. Because they don't prosecute you for stealing. So if you want deodorant at the CVS, you have to have somebody bring a key. We've talked about that.
2: Mm-hmm.
0: Street people, various places, that sort of thing. So I'm walking down the sidewalk and I'm actually walking to a place to get a slice of pizza, which this did not help my appetite. I'm walking to a place to get a slice of pizza last night after dropping my son off and his friends off downtown. And there's
2: the fact that you have a pizza by the slice place, College Town. Makes me so jealous. Oh,
0: I love the pizza by the slice.
2: Oh, yes.
0: Although, again.
2: America, baby.
0: It was not as appetizing after this. So I'm walking down the sidewalk, and there are a handful of firefighters standing on the sidewalk. And there's a fire truck, like the small one, like the fire chief red pickup truck, parked in front of this coffee shop. And I thought, because we've ridden with the fire department before, I thought somebody had a heart attack or choked or something like that.
2: Mm-hmm.
0: You know, any sort of health problem, the people that show up are the fire department right off the bat. And then, but I'm getting closer and I'm walking down the side. Watch your step. No, look out. And I look down and,
2: oh boy. Had they been eating too much Taco Bell lettuce or?
0: It was used food. I mean, it was the byproduct of a human after they have, taken all the nutrients out of their meal.
2: I see.
0: And passed it apparently onto the sidewalk right there, like right downtown in front of all the stores. A big pile on
2: Who wants pizza?
0: Full size.
2: Oh, Lord.
0: Chipotle burrito size pile right there.
2: Oh, boy. Oh, golly. And Nobody's enjoying this.
0: What I thought was interesting about it is they're like, four firefighters when I walked up. By the end of it, there were maybe eight, and then the full fire truck, like the full ladder truck. So you had the full giant half block long ladder truck, the pickup truck, maybe 8 to 10 firefighters standing around.
2: The ladder truck, what? In case the guy pooped in a tree as well? What's going on here?
0: Standing around looking at this pile of poo. And what I got a kick out of it, this is what I did, because I just thought this was fantastic in an awful sort of way. I stood, because everybody's walking by. Nothing draws a crowd like a crowd. Everybody's wondering what the heck's going on. I stood on the corner. I said, I'll bet you wonder what's going on. I did this for like a half an hour. You know what's going on over here? Yep. Somebody pooped on the sidewalk right over there. That's what happened there. And everybody's like, oh my God. Really? I said, yep. Yep, human poo right there. All these firefighters, fire trucks, everything like that, human poo, because right there on the sidewalk. I'll bet I told 50 people this story. I just decided to be the town barker for what was happening there on the corner.
2: The fire department.
0: I know. I guess because you're worried about hepatitis or something. Eventually, a bunch of people showed up with chemicals and squirt bottles, and it was quite the deal.
2: The Golden State, indeed.
3: Armstrong and Getty.
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4: With SRN News, I'm Rich Thomason in Washington. When it comes to the U.S. conflict with Iran, Vice President Vance says he wouldn't call it a war. And whatever you call it, it's had an impact on the cost of energy. Diesel fuel has hit an average $5.85 a gallon. That's for the first time ever in the U.S. President Trump has said the temporary price spike is worth the cost of keeping nukes out of the hands of Iran. It was a strong showing last month for the U.S. job market. America's employers adding 162,000 jobs, far more jobs than analysts were expecting. The unemployment rate remains 4.1%. 9 days after catastrophic flooding along the Nepal-Tibet border, rescuers have pulled two trapped workers alive from a hydropower tunnel. The opening bell sounding on Wall Street just ahead of the open. The Dow futures down 182. More details, srnnews.com.
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8: Hanson, I need you to figure out exactly when I talked about Jackie the Eagle and mocked it. Because for those of you who listen to the show live on the radio somewhere in America, or I think we're just on in America, online overseas, for those of you who listen live, I want to address the topic at the same time of day so I'm most likely to convey my mea culpa to the people who heard it, okay? The very short version, and Katie, I know you get this. I realized, and we got a couple emails about this. Very nice, very nice. I realized there is a Raptor cam that's not far from my house that has focused on a couple of different sorts of birds' nests, but including some bald eagles. And and I was really rooting for them to hatch and the babies to be okay.
9: Yeah.
8: So, and I know nature is cruel, and maybe they will, maybe they won't. But I get people who are, like, invested in hoping the eagles would be okay and didn't want to see Jackie the Eagle. Eagles don't have names. That part I'm still right about, okay?
10: Jackie, are you here? Where's Jackie?
8: Oh my God, Steve, Mr. Michael. President. Again.
9: I yelled Jackie at Michael, you yelled here. At Biden.
8: Yeah. Yeah. But what I was objecting to, and I realize now I have a bit of a problem. And Jack does this too, and I yell at him for it. I hate David Muir so much. The bent-nosed jackass, who's the anchor of ABC Evening News. His cloying, syrupy, simpleton fixation on the story prejudiced me against the story.
9: Yeah.
8: And it got my back up. And I apologize to eagle lovers everywhere. Your affection for rooting for the Eagles is perfectly natural. Not the Philadelphia Eagles. I still hate.

0: hate them and will till I die. But the bald eagles, it's perfectly understandable, and I'm sorry the nice eagle lady is dead. But nice. Nature is...
1: Nice eagle lady?
0: But nature is cruel. Nature is really cruel. But I'm rooting for the eagles. Of course I am. I'm not a monster. I just hate David Muir. He's a monster. All right. So that's out of the way. Although I will revisit. Yep. In a few words, that's what I'm trying to say. Thank you, Mr. Former Attorney General. Who is that, Michael, again?
2: John Ashcroft.
0: John Ashcroft. That's right. Wow. Man, time flies. Katie, I believe you have the transcript of what I said yesterday and for which I need to apologize.
1: Yes.
0: Here How long go. Is it?
1: Maybe like a minute.
0: All right, go ahead.
1: Jackie has passed. I believe in balance and that sort of thing. But look, there is no crueler bitch on earth than Mother Nature. Pardon my frank terminology. While there aren't that many bald eagles, I'm just back from Alaska, where I can report that they're like crows. There are a lot of them, a hell of a lot of them. So if eagles did what eagles do, and Jackie's dead, that's just the way that it goes. The eagle is dead. I'm sure I'll get angry emails about how insensitive I am. No, I just like nature, and I understand human beings. You don't get to tell nature how to be nature.
0: That wasn't terrible. So we did get a couple of emails from people who were hurt at my lack of sensitivity to the dead eagle. And I will tell you this. I reflected upon my words and realized two things. Number one, I have been an enthusiastic consumer of a raptor cam that focuses on some nests by my house. And I have rooted for the eagles, for their eggs to hatch and for them to have babies and the babies to be healthy and successful and that sort of thing. And so I thought, well, wait a minute. Then why was I a little bit cynical about the reaction? And there are two reasons. This is not an excuse. It's an explanation. Two reasons. Number one, some of the crazy people who plagued the veterinarians and like went in and were trying to insist that they save Jackie. And the people are like, we're trying to do, would you get out of here? There were crazy people involved.
1: Mm-hmm.
0: But secondly, and this is the key point, I realized what queered me to the whole thing, what poisoned my attitude is how much I hate David Muir, the anchor of ABC News, the bent-nosed jackass who will report that. Well, first of all, he reports that there's severe weather every single day. But he uses the same self-serious, low-voice tone, whether he's reporting two baby ducks flew away from the nest or an earthquake killed 100,000 people in Detroit. I mean, it just, and he's such a lefty and he's so happy with himself. I hate him. And he's really been hammering the Jackie the Eagle story in like a syrupy, dopey way. And it prejudiced me and it made me cynical about not David Muir, bent nosed jackass, but about the people who are into the eagles. And yeah. I apologize for that. I love nature. I love watching raptors and shorebirds and that sort of thing. I spend more time than is normal doing it, but yeah. I hate David Muir.
1: You know, I
0: so that's it.
3: Armstrong and Getty.
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8: With SRN News, I'm Rich Thomason in Washington. It is a record, one that's hitting truckers especially hard. The price of diesel fuel has hit a record high in the U.S., now averaging $5.85 per gallon. Vice President Vance says he would not call the U.S. conflict with Iran a war. Quoting Vance, right now there is no active shooting. Like President Trump, Vance stresses the need to keep Iran from ever getting a nuclear weapon. They've gone back to work today. Jurors in the Lindsey Clancy murder trial in Massachusetts, day seven of their deliberations. The jury has twice told the judge it cannot reach a verdict on whether the Massachusetts mother was criminally responsible for killing her three young children, the judge ordering the jurors to continue with those deliberations. Stocks are in the red on Wall Street. The Dow's down about 275 points, NASDAQ off 33. This is SRN News.
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18: 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I've been studying healthy bodies for 35 years, and what I've got to tell you may shock and surprise you, but if you listen up, it may change your life. High blood pressure or hypertension represents the body's attempts to get us out of a jam. To the body, emergencies represent the need to get away from a situation by moving the body, i.e. running, which requires the rerouting of blood and its associated oxygen and nutrients from the extremities to the muscles by closing down the circulatory system at the extremities, creating the phenomena called hypertension. The shunting and redirecting of blood flow is a function that is energized by the sympathetic nervous system that also activates the biology that causes constipation and other digestive issues, skin and immune diseases, infertility, anxiety, insomnia, rapid pulse, and blood clotting, all associated with what has been called the fight or flight. One of the most significant body emergencies is suffocation, and nothing will activate the fight or flight response faster than oxygen deprivation. If you're one of the nearly 100 million Americans dealing with hypertension, you can flood your body with oxygen by practicing deep, slow breathing and quickly enjoy the powerful blood pressure lowering effects of respiration in just a couple of minutes. Get a blood pressure cuff and take a baseline reading. Then spend 120 seconds or so slowly inhaling and exhaling deeply into the belly. Then do another reading. You'll notice an immediate drop in blood pressure and over time, an equally significant reduction in all the other symptoms of an activated stress nervous system. Pharmacist Ben here, urging you to go to KSCOHealth.com to order Beyond Tangy Tangerine, the Healthy Start Pack, and other nutritional supplements that I personally
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1: Bill Graff here, talking with Alexander Hagen from Etheric Networks. 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
2: 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And so it depresses us if our customers are unhappy. You remember back in the big storms, you know, we worked day and night to make sure that service kept running.
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2: 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We'll give them 10% off on their first year on install, on equipment, on service. But we also have a website, and just look up Etheric Networks. And that has information with our phone number, our sales contact information, as well as direct interactivity with the website.
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1: It is Rob Carson Show Friday. Tony Kennett's going to join us at the bottom of the hour. It really is a miracle. We got on the air today. It was just the NBC Broadcast News, and that was like, as a broadcaster, you know, and as a broadcast student in the 80s, that was like the penultimate movie, because it was about, you know, meeting a deadline, all of it come together at the last minute, just in time. You get the tape spooled, then you hit play, and you're on. That's what happened today. If you could have seen an hour ago, my face was orange, the camera was messed up, the audio wasn't working. Then right as we're ready to sign on, I have no microphone. I have audio, but I have no video, but no audio. And it's just been laughable. Oh my gosh! And then, I don't know. I mean, I'm on the hospital, and I'm on with the hospital this morning, and I'm you know, I've got my plan of action. You know how I'm gonna fight the cancer and everything, and I'm very optimistic. I had a wonderful meeting with my doctor yesterday, and you know, I said, let's kick cancer's ass, and he said, man, I need more people like you saying that, Rob. He said that's the attitude you need to have, and I just. I don't know. I went to bed last night in my ghost bed. This isn't necessarily a plug. I just sleep in a ghost bed. Apparently a major storm came through. All the clocks had been reset and everything. And I slept through the whole darn thing. So I had a good night's sleep. And then I woke up to this today. But don't worry. You know, the Democrats, they got a plan for America. They do. When they take back the houses of Congress, they've got a plan.
2: So they've been warned.
1: Yeah.
2: Impeachment is one of those tools.
1: Yeah.
2: There are many tools available to us. So what I want to do is I want results. I want accountability. I want people fired. I want people taken out
1: of for what?
2: Leadership positions who are
1: for what? What are the what's the high crimes and misdemeanors?
2: Aren't doing their job, and I will use any combination of those tools available, because that is.
1: If you do that, and if you do take control, as I said yesterday, I will bring 1 million people to Washington D.C. with my friends in broadcasting, and we will shut down the National Mall. And if we have to, we'll shut down the Beltway, because we're not going to do another 2 years of this crap you did when Donald Trump was the president first time. Nice try. There are too many people in this country who love our country, and there are too many people who are seeing that the Democrat Party has gone completely out of its friggin' mind. And there you go. And there you go. Here's Harry Enten talking about, and remember when the Democrat Party, I remember, the Democrat Party was the party of the working class. The Republican Party was the party of blue blood, country club, you know, navy blazer wearing fops. That's what it was. It was a bunch of elites sitting around in wingback chairs, smoking cigars, and, you know, talking after a game of golf. That's what it was. Oh, my goodness, how it's

0: changed. Look at how it's changed. We are the party of farmers. We are the parties of cabbies. We are the party of police. We are the party of firefighters. We are overwhelmingly supported by the military because the Democrat Party, they are insane. The Democrat Party are made up of crazy cat ladies and the emasculated men in their lives. You know, like that Philadelphia Eagles cheerleader. Yeah, those are the men of the Democrat Party. And so they have to rustle up men who kind of look rugged and end up being, having a Nazi tattoo on their chest. They're a mess. The Democrat Party is a mess. They don't have a plan because for 10 years, the only thing they've had is hating Trump. That's all they've done. That's all they've done for the last 10 years. Hold on a second. Let me find a montage. Trump is... okay, here we go. This is the last 10 years.
1: The dehumanizing rhetoric of Adolf Hitler is once again alive and well on a national political stage. This time, of course, in the United States.
2: Donald Trump, a couple times over the weekend, referred to immigrants from South America, Africa, and Asia. He did not mention Europe.
0: Here's another one. This is Trump's not just a Nazi. Trump is a racist. I've got a lot of montages here, so. And I'll get that in one second, actually. But anyway, yeah, they spent 10 years doing all this nonsense, and now they're here. Here's another one.
3: He is a thin-skinned racist bully.
4: No, racist.
5: No. There's never been a president in American history who's been as so openly racist.
6: Racist in chief.
7: The president.
0: And now what do you got? You're here in election season, and all you've got is a bunch of insane, stupid commies who have very expensive college degrees, lots of debt, no jobs, and they want to make the America into a communist country. Not going to work. Now, back to the blue-collar, hard-working people. Here's Harry Enten talking about how, and I'm talking about the hillbilly part of the equation of homeboys, hillbillies, and Hebrews. The hillbilly portion, those who sit their butts in tractor seats and drive tractor trailers and all that.
8: Look at this long-term trend. In 2012, it was minus 2 points. Look at where it was in a CBS News poll that came out within the last month. The Democratic Party's net favorability with non-college white voters, minus 36 points. So the short-term trend, not necessarily good for Republicans and Donald Trump, but the long-term trend, really, really bad for the Democratic Party. Really, really bad. We're talking about, what is this? This is a 34-point drop. Wow. Over the last 14 years.
0: Wow.
8: And even if Donald Trump is struggling... Remember, it's which side is losing more.
0: Yeah. And again, it's which side is on the side of absolute darkness. Absolute darkness. And the DSA has brought their numbers down. And I think that really is where you... And I told you, I said the Democrat Party is going to have to reinvent itself or disappear in the dustbin of history. They were up by 4 in March. Now they're down by 2. And 73% of the polls for the last 4 election cycles show that the Democrats are usually... outweighed by about 4%. So this means, technically, they're down by 6 or 7. Now again, yes, of course, we don't take this for granted. But you've never dealt with an electorate like MAGA. We are going to vote. We have a battle plan, and we're going to win. You know why? Because there's no other option. Let's take a break and come back. Tony Kennett, Daily Signal, coming up next. 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
10: 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I've been studying healthy bodies for 35 years, and what I've got to tell you may shock and surprise you, but if you listen up, it may change your life. Hormones. We hear the word all the time. When it comes to health and longevity, no aspect of our biochemistry is more relevant than the efficient and effective functioning of the hormones. The study of the hormones dates back 4,000 years to the ancient Chinese who used extracted substances, today thought to be sex hormones, from urine, and used them medicinally to improve health and longevity. Later on, Indian physicians and their Greek and Roman counterparts recommended the use of seaweed to treat neck swelling, which we now know to be related to the condition of the thyroid. Our modern understanding of these essential and powerful biochemicals began in the late 19th century, when the famous neurologist Charles Braun Sicard injected himself with a mixture of ground-up, hormone-rich dog testicles and reported a marked improvement in his strength, stamina, and ability to concentrate. Although there's over 25 principal hormones produced in the various glands, from a physical perspective, there are two major control points for all of them: what we eat and how we breathe. In other words, every morsel of food that enters our mouths and every molecule of air that passes into our lungs and into our blood exerts an effect, for better or worse, on our hormones. That means that no matter what our health issues are, by paying attention to digestion and dietary choices and healthy respiration, hormonal health, and ultimately all the markers of our overall well-being can be optimized. 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
0: What's his lefty staff? I hope Newsmax hires her, and she'll get the last laugh. They should hire Marie.

0: is Jim Gossett talking about Maria Bartiromo. And no, I do not have any sway with hiring at Newsmax. I do not. She would be a delightful addition. I really enjoy her. Anyway, hour number two of the Rob Carson Show, Friday edition, Labor Day weekend, coming up. 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
2: Breaking news this hour at Town Hall. I'm Bob Agnew in Washington. The chairman of the House Judiciary Committee says the chickens are coming home to roost for one liberal activist group, which has spent years smearing conservatives and Catholics as being so-called hate groups. On the Salem News program this week on Capitol Hill with Tony Perkins, Ohio GOP Congressman Jim Jordan's calling out the activists by name.
3: The Southern Poverty Law Center has put themselves out there, and the left has embraced this, that they're the end-all, be-all on evaluating who's a hate group. And, of course, now we found out that they were involved in actually fomenting and promoting the hate that they said they were trying to fight, paying people to create this hate out there, and then going to tell their donors, oh, send us money so we can fight the very hate that we're creating.
2: Congressman Jordan says Congress needs to act against groups like the SPLC trying to muzzle the free speech rights of conservative groups nationwide. His full interview will be heard when This Week on Capitol Hill is broadcast, beginning at 10 a.m. Eastern Time tomorrow on the Salem News Channel. More legal developments related to the November midterms.
4: The Trump administration's asked the Supreme Court to reject an order by a federal judge in Boston that blocks it from implementing its new rule regulating mail ballots. The appeal came hours after the administration was unable to tell that judge whether the computer system that would govern the entire project was operational yet.
2: And that is correspondent Ben Thomas reporting. Russia's war on Ukraine showing no signs of letting up at this point. Here's Rich Thomason.
5: Russian drone and missile strikes on Kiev have intensified, disrupting daily life with constant air raid sirens. Previously, the attacks occurred mostly at night, but now they happen day and night. Since last week, residents have faced exhaustion from the relentless alerts. People rush to shelters, interrupting daily activities like shopping and commuting. Even weddings and funerals are affected. Rich Thomason reporting.
2: A struggle on Wall Street. The Dow down 260 points. More.
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2: The administration plans to get underway soon on building its arch in the nation's capital.
7: Critics say the project would disrupt historic sight lines in Washington, D.C. But Interior Secretary Doug Burgum wrote on social media platform X that the arch would be, quote, one of the great pieces of American architecture, unquote. Secretary Burgum also says the arch is befitting the world's most powerful capital. The planned 250-foot-tall memorial arch will stand between the Lincoln Memorial and Arlington National Cemetery.
2: That is Andrew Stewart reporting. The U.S. economy added a surprisingly strong 162,000 jobs in August, a solid rebound from July's decline and a result that beat many economists' forecasts. The unemployment rate, meanwhile, held steady at a fairly low 4.1%. You'll find breaking news and analysis at townhall.com. It may come as a surprise to many, but some students appear to be willingly embracing a ban on cell phone use in Virginia schools. Correspondent Laura Winters has a report.
8: Students in Virginia are spending less time on their phones during the school day, thanks to an executive order signed back in 2024 by former Governor Republican Glenn Youngkin. This spring, the General Assembly tightened the restrictions. Teachers are allowed to take the phones if they see them in class. The law also requires elementary and middle schools to implement the policy. Some students say they like it as it forces them to interact and speak to each other, and it makes it harder for some students to cheat. Students are allowed to keep their phones in their backpacks in case of an emergency.
2: That is Laura Winters reporting. New hope of finding survivors in Nepal in the aftermath of last week's flash flooding. Rescue workers have pulled two workers alive from an underground tunnel at a hydropower plant. That was 9 days after they were first trapped. You'll find more of these stories at Town Hall.
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4: But in most places on Earth, they believe that your rights come from your government and from your laws. But ours was founded on the belief that your rights come from your creator and from God.
5: Who would it then?
6: All righty. By the way, Mary Walter is off today. Hillary Ford, which will be joining us at the bottom of the hour. She'll be awesome. Also, Christian Toto next hour. We always have him on to talk about, the Hollywood stuff, what's going on. I got some good stuff to talk about today. Patricia Heaton. There was a conservative underground in Hollywood. They called it Friends of Abe. I'm going to share that story with you very shortly here on the radio program. I did find the note from the woman who had cancer. Andrea is her name, by the way. She wrote me, I had bad news May 26th, just a few months ago. Stage 4 non-small cell lung cancer that spread to brain, liver, lymph nodes, and glands. City of Hope Irvine has helped. Ivermectin works. I was terrified, but got EGFR results, DNA genome positive, exon 19. I'm not all familiar with all that. They gave me 12 to 15 months. PET, MRI, CT scans, and blood work every month along with Tagrisso, Ivermectin, and now they say my tumors are shrunk and gone from my liver and brain. Just 2 months on meds, and now I'm living longer. They say 10 years plus. That's remarkable. I knew that sharing my story would make a difference. I just knew it. And we're just starting. We are just starting. I think we need to have some good news. And, of course, when I do good news, what does that mean? It's everybody's favorite.

Yeah, you know, when Joe Biden was the Prezi, most of the jobs that were created during his administration were government jobs. When I moved here to Washington, D.C., excuse me, they were all working at home. All the government jobs, they just stayed at home from COVID. And then when Donald Trump said, get your rear end to work, they all said, oh, we got to get daycare. Oh, my God, we got to drive our cars and get parking. Well, yeah, no kidding. That's what the rest of us have to do. And this is why now Washington, D.C. is a vibrant and beautiful downtown. It is absolutely stunning. Great America factory comeback. Orders are rising. Factories are turning out more capital equipment. Job openings are soaring. They've got 8 million jobs that aren't able to be filled. We'll bring in more illegals. Nah, kiss my butt. And purchasing managers say the expansion continues in August. Four reports over the last few months approached the factory sector from different directions. All of them found accelerating strength in durable goods, the core of U.S. manufacturing. People like to build stuff. There's no shame in it. On Wednesday, census told us the new factory orders rose almost 1% to $663 billion. That trounced expectations for a 0.5% growth. Through the first 7 months of the year, orders were 6.5% higher than during the previous year. Strip out transportation, where aircraft orders can make the headline jump around, and the growth improves to 7%. Durable good orders up 7.6%. Primary metals orders up 14%. Machinery up 12%.

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3: 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I've been studying healthy bodies for 35 years, and what I've got to tell you may shock and surprise you, but if you listen up, it may change your life. While most folks know that hormones are important, 100 years after they were first discovered, they still remain shrouded in mystery and masked in misunderstandings by MDs and laypeople alike. Human bodies have two major classes of hormones. One type is fast-acting and rapidly broken down. These quick-acting hormones have technical names like peptides and eicosanoids, and they dissolve in water. They allow cells to respond to their environment in a speedy fashion, and then they're quickly broken down. In the brain, these hormone chemicals are called neurotransmitters, and they're associated with various moods and brain functions. But when most people talk about hormones and hormone problems, they're usually referring to the second type, a more long-acting fatty hormone substance called steroids. Typically, the so-called male hormone testosterone and the so-called female hormone estrogen. If you're a guy or a gal with a hormone problem and you're referring to testosterone or estrogen, what can you do? Well, probably the most important step that you can take to return these two fat-soluble steroid substances back to their appropriate levels and potency is to pay attention to your intake of fatty foods. Steroid hormones are all derived from cholesterol, which is a major component of fat-dense foods like eggs and dairy and organ meats. And make sure you're absorbing them. 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
0: Maybe it's the nicotine pouches. It could be that. I don't know.
1: Just as I feared.
0: What is it called? Is it the end or something? What does that say?

0: That is Jim Gossett. 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Jim Gossett Comedy. Let's take a break and come back. 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

Kids are often caught in the middle, even when no one means for that to happen. If you're a parent, especially a parent with custody, this matters. What you say about the other parent matters. When adults talk badly about each other, when blame replaces honesty, kids hear more than words. They hear confusion, they hear guilt, and sometimes they hear that love has conditions. Most breakups aren't simple. They're usually about two parents who couldn't make it work, not one person who didn't care, walked away, or stopped loving their child. Children don't need a villain. They need truth, stability, and permission to love both parents without feeling disloyal. Using kids as leverage hurts everyone, but it hurts children the most. So here's the message. Take responsibility, speak with respect, and don't put adult pain on young shoulders. And to the kids listening right now, your parents love you, even if they don't live together, even if things are complicated.

right. So, I'm not going to spend any time on this Lindsey Clancy triple murder case. I'm not. I just have not been in the mood to watch it, like the OJ case or like the whatever Susan Smith case or the whatever. I just have not. It's salacious. It's terrible. The father, I read just the transcript of him when he found his baby's dead and his precious son. I remember, you know, when my son was born, and my daughter, this so profound, this love that you would give your life for that child in a heartbeat. And it, his response was so utterly tragic. And so I'm not too sympathetic to her. But I've kind of stayed away from it because, honestly, I don't have to have an opinion on everything. I think she needs to not see sunlight for a very long time. That's all I'll just say about that. So Dan Cox is running for Maryland governor. And he is running against this guy, Wes Moore, who I call the Fresh Prince of Bel Airhead. Maryland is a terrible state right now. When I lived in Maryland, it was bad. The same goes to Minnesota. See what happens when I leave? See what the hell happens when I leave? Things start going to hell in a handbasket. It's amazing. You know, I move from Washington, D.C., and Joe Biden comes in as the president, and the place goes to hell. I go to Kansas City the first year I'm there. They win the World Series. Then they go to the Super Bowl three times. I don't know. Well, I'm just putting two and two together here, you know, because the last time I lived in Kansas City, or I should say in Missouri, they won the World Series in 1985. So there's obviously it may be circumstantial, but clearly I'm a good luck charm here. I move back here to Washington, D.C. What happens? Donald Trump cleans up the city. It's amazing. But Maryland is a crap hole supreme. I hate to say that. I really do. Because I love Maryland. It's a beautiful state. I love going out to the shore. I love O.C. Love me some O.C. Love me some Fager's Island. Maryland blue crab cake is a gift from God. It's one of the best things you'll ever eat. When it's done properly, it's orgasmic. It's a religious experience. It's just, oh my God, you got to have one. When I went to Kansas City, I was at a popular breakfast place. They invited me to have breakfast on one of my first days on the radio. And I saw on the menu they had crab eggs Benedict. And I said, oh, my God, crab eggs Benedict. Oh, my God, where do you get your crab? And she goes, oh, we don't use real crab. And I went, check. The Maryland Fraternal Order of Police is refusing to endorse Wes Moore at their conference. So they're endorsing Dan Cox. Dan Cox faces some challenges, but I think there are a lot of people in Maryland who are sick and damn tired of Maryland. Highest utility rates, one of the highest places that you go, that people are leaving, by the way, leaving the state in droves. Average time spent in an emergency room. Here's

0: Here's a list of average time spent in emergency rooms around the country, and these are Democrat-run states. Pennsylvania, 3 hours and 30 minutes in the emergency room. Vermont, 3 hours 33. New York, 3 hours 46. Massachusetts, 4 hours 2 minutes. Number one, Maryland, 4 hours 17 minutes. There you go. 4 hours and 17 minutes. Yeah, I was talking about these data centers. You've been sold a bill of goods on data centers. I'm going to say right now, I'm all in on data centers. Hell yeah. Bring one to my backyard. Bring one to my hometown. It doesn't even matter. Bring them. They're awesome. Because basically, the Chinese Communist Party is using our media and Democrats to stop data centers from being built so they can take the lead in AI.
1: The president is actually right overall. I mean, you know.
0: John Fetterman said Donald Trump's right about data centers.
1: We used to be moving forward on data centers, and now, I mean, he's actually scared by the polls. So, I mean, what's really motivated by more than just the polls overall? You know, I set up my message on it, on data centers, just a couple days on X, where I'm saying it's, you know, the president happens to be right in this. You know, I think it's very necessary that we win the war on AI.
0: Yeah.
1: I think it's necessary because AI is going to transform our world, and you know it can be either us be the leaders or it can be the Chinese.
0: Yes.
1: And we could live under those rules, and they're going to build unlimited data centers, and they're not really stopped by with a kind of like democracy and the kinds of rules that we have. Yeah, overall.
0: Yeah, yeah. You're being played if you believe the data centers are terrible. They're going to cost your electricity bill to go up, and it's going to use all the water. It's bullcrap. It's absolute bullcrap. There's one in Loudoun County. They just built a $100 million rec center. They've got a budget surplus thanks to the taxes being charged to the data center, and I'm all in about data center and artificial intelligence. How about you Democrats? Try intelligence for a change. All right. How about just intelligence? Because clearly you don't have intelligence, let alone artificial intelligence, so you can't really understand. Let's take a break and come back. Christian Toto, Hollywood in Toto, the conservative underground has been exposed. Let's take a break and come back. Don't go anywhere.
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5: Hi, this is Dr. Duncan McCollum, and I have this amazing patient, Gayleen, here, who walked into our office, well, barely walked into our office.
6: Hardly able to walk and bent over. And within three visits, I was standing up straight, walking. I couldn't believe it. That's never happened to me before. It's been a very rough road. But we're getting there, and I'm very grateful.
5: And you had two back surgeries as well, right?
6: 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Yep. In 1995, yeah.
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6: 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Everyone here is just awesome. 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
6: That's right. Anyone that needs help, please come in.
5: Thank you.
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0: law and strikes in Mexico to stop drugs? It's okay with me.
1: Boom, boom, boom, boom. Boom, boom. Bang, bang, bang, bang, bang. Boom, boom, boom, boom, boom, boom. How, how, how. Big Head Todd and the Monsters. Big Head Todd and the Monsters. Their version of Boom, Boom, Boom, Boom. I found a band that I really like, and it's going to sound silly. The name is really silly. They're called The Allergies. The Allergies. If you have Spotify, whatever, look up The Allergies. I know it sounds goofy. Okay, what are we going to name ourselves? How about The Allergies? Why? Well, it's ragweed season. I have no idea. Everything they do is different. It's really good. It's really good, The Allergies. I mean, like throwback stuff, Motown-y sounding stuff, all sorts of stuff. Their music is great. I play it on the air, but you get flagged about it. You get flagged about it. You don't want to be flagged about it. So when it comes to music, you know, that has lyrics, basically...
2: How about new?
1: Yeah, that's for my head of Newsmax audio and video, Ralph Renzi. He said, you know, you ought to add Dr. Evil saying this.
2: How about new?
1: Whenever something ridiculous comes up, you know, like socialized medicine.
2: How about new?
1: Or how about opening the southern border?
2: How about new?
1: And, okay, yeah, we've had enough. The WNBA has announced after 7 years in leadership, the league commissioner, Kathy Engelbert, will retire at the end of her contract this year as the debate over transgender athletes continues to roil the league. Yeah, because they're self-immolating. Self-immolating. Absolutely, absolutely a joke. Oh, one other thing before we go. We'll do a Who Caught the Stupid update.
3: Stupid, stupid, stupid, stupid. People.
4: Just playing stupid.
5: Stupid is stupid, doesn't it?
6: Who caught stupid?
1: The 2026 Chicago Socialism Conference requiring all attendees to wear N95s and K95 masks, and organizers will provide those without. Attendees are encouraged to test themselves for COVID ahead of the time, and free tests will also be available. The conference, which begins Friday, will host a number of socialist speakers, including Hassan Piker, DSA President Megan Romer. A bunch of losers supreme. And the reason why they insist on wearing protection on your face at the Democrat Socialist Convention is because you wouldn't need a condom. There you go. Yeah, everybody attending. These people will never be in power of our country. We will drive them from our shores. We will drive them back to their hell holes. All right, that's going to do it for the show this week, guys. Please check out my TV show, Rob Carson's What in the World, this weekend. You're going to really enjoy the monologue. We're making some changes with it. Enjoy the blessed, blessed time with your families and your friends. Thank you for all of your prayers and your thoughts right back at you. God bless America's founded Donald Trump, our military. And until Tuesday, don't catch the stupid. I love you guys. See ya.
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9: Breaking news this hour at Town Hall. I'm Bob Agnew in Washington. The U.S. job market rebounds as employers add 162,000 jobs.
10: The U.S. economy added a surprising 162,000 jobs in August, a solid rebound from July's decline, and a result that beat many economists' expectations. The Labor Department says the unemployment rate held at a low 4.1%, underscoring what supporters of President Trump call a durable jobs recovery market by strong job security for Americans already in the workforce. The report also included encouraging revisions to earlier data. Employment totals for June and July were revised upward by a combined 55,000 jobs. That means the labor market was stronger than first reported into August. Bernie Bennett, Washington.
9: New midterm polling delivering a surprise for Democrats. Republicans now lead Democrats 51-49% on the generic congressional ballot in a new Harvard-Harris poll of likely voters. That is a big shift from a 4-point Democrat advantage back in March. The survey also finds Republican voters more motivated to turn out, and nearly 8 in 10 respondents said they reject political extremists on the Democrat side, like Hassan Piker, Democrats had been counting on a midterm rebound that has not shown up so far in this poll. Republicans getting a late-cycle cash infusion aimed at keeping control of Congress. President Trump says he'll use more than $400 million from his aligned super PAC to help Republicans hold and expand their majority, and he'll campaign in 35 close races. Some good news today and new hope in Central Asia, as Andrew Stewart explains.
3: Rescuers in Nepal have pulled two workers alive from a hydropower tunnel. This rescue raises hopes of reaching others who may still be trapped after 9 days. Catastrophic floods have devastated towns and swept away villages in Nepal. Search teams found the two men in the tunnel Friday morning after hearing their voices.
9: It's correspondent Andrew Stewart reporting. 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
6: Fired.
9: The judge in Lindsey Clancy's murder trial declared a mistrial today, but allowed her attorney's request for an emergency stay of that ruling. Defense attorney Kevin Reddington laid out his case to Judge William Sullivan.
11: I would ask that before you formally declare a mistrial, that the court afford us the opportunity to take a 211-3 appeal direct to the Supreme Judicial Court, single justice, on this issue because of any number of issues that are of concern, others that have been addressed in the motions, the objections, but I further raise the issue of the American with Disabilities Act. I believe that this is a situation where there is a clear and present danger that this individual, for some reason, what it is, we don't know, but is taking a position that's intractable, regardless of proof beyond a reasonable doubt.
9: The hung jury could not reach a verdict in Plymouth Superior Court in Plymouth, Massachusetts. You'll find breaking news and analysis at townhall.com. The vice president yesterday offering some new details on that major energy agreement with Venezuela.
12: Vice President J.D. Vance is discussing the administration's new oil deal with Venezuela.
13: We're using, of course, the successful Venezuela operation and some of the friendships and some of the relationships that have developed in the wake of that operation to create what is effectively a new 65 billion barrel of oil reserve for the United States of America.
12: The deal was negotiated with Venezuela's interim government and is being billed as costing American taxpayers nothing. Willie Nelson, The White House.
9: The administration is moving to strip some tax breaks from schools that use race in admissions. The Treasury Department and IRS are proposing new rules to end tax-exempt status for private schools that use race-based admissions or other race-based policies. Treasury Secretary Scott Bessent said racial discrimination has no place in American education. You'll find more on these stories at townhall.com. From Washington, I'm Bob Agnew.
5: 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The time is now 12:05, and we've got traffic and weather for you. Starting off with your weather forecast for today, we're expecting sunny conditions. Highs will be around 74 degrees tonight. Mostly clear, lows will be around 55 degrees. Your forecast for tomorrow, sunny, highs around 76 degrees. Sunday, also sunny. Highs will be around 74 degrees, and Monday, that would be Labor Day, we're expecting sunny conditions with highs around 78 degrees. Your Monterey Bay boaters forecast for tonight includes a small craft advisory, northwest winds 15 to 20 knots, becoming northeast 5 to 10 knots after midnight, 3 to 4 foot seas and northwest waves 3 feet at 7 seconds, and southwest 2 feet at 17 seconds. Moving on to traffic, Highway 1 southbound, slow moving as you approach 41st Avenue. Things down to about 10 miles per hour, but speeds pick right up once you make it past 41st Avenue. Other than that, believe it or not, your roadways are looking pretty darn good right now. So I'm just going to stop there and hope it stays that way. The time is now 12:06. 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

0: Welcome, everyone. Happy 4th. May the 4th be with you. This is a beautiful, beautiful September 4th, and I'm coming to you live from AM 1080 KSCO in beautiful Santa Cruz, California, of course. We are without Tim today. Tim is in Italy. So, in honor of that, Chetta Luna, Menzumati, Tim's in Italy, it's a party. And that's part of some of the trivia questions we're going to have today. But today, as my co-host, I've got my gorgeous husband, Michael, over here. And say hi, Michael.
1: Hi, Michael.
0: There you go. On those topics in trivia, we're gonna start right off. The question number one is, what should Tim do in Italy? Of course, you know, but then the most important question's in the middle here. What should Tim drive in Italy? And then just a funny little novelty question here for you. I know the answer. My dad told my mom this, who was an Italian, of course, as you know, is why did they shape Italy like a boot? So keep in mind, there we go. And again, this is a driver's seat radio show, everything and anything about cars. Give us a call at 831-479-1080, and we'll put you in the driver's seat. Now, coming up, we've got some pretty interesting shows going on. You know, even though Car Week, actually, as we put it, Car Month is over, you know, there's quite a lot of good stuff coming up. And for starters, actually, right now, Sunday, okay, and then we got another one here. Let's start with the cars and coffee. And then Friday, actually, right now in San City, they're actually doing it right now. There's the IndyCar season finale on the piazza. And you can go and sit on the terrace and enjoy more cars. And that is hosted by, oh my goodness, what do we got here? I can't see that very well. Hosted by Ralph Sheenan. Okay, so this is going to be in the San City Courtyard, Residence Inn by Marriott, 800 Morgan Way, San City, California. And then, of course, Saturday, Peninsula Cars and Coffees. Bring your truck, car, motorcycle to the Chili's parking lot this Saturday morning from 8 to 10 a.m. for Peninsula Cars and Coffee. 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Where? It's going to be at Chili's parking lot, 1349 Canyon Del Rey Boulevard in Seaside. And that is Saturday, September 5th from 8 to 10 a.m. See you there. And then Sunday, see, it doesn't end. You got to have a whole weekend as if car month was over, huh? Foster's Freeze, Labor Day Sunday, the end of Summer Fest Part 2. Super Show Car and Truck Meet, Sunday, September 6th, Sunday. Foster's Freeze, North Salinas, that's at 105 East Baranda Road, Salinas. That's 105 East Baranda Road, Salinas, at the Foster's Freeze. And welcome our co-host, Mazatlan Culturas Unidas. And that's going to be in Salinas, California, again this Sunday. So thank you so much, Dave, for all that. That is so cool. And then I'm thinking over here, it looks like Michael might have some information on some car shows. You want to share some with us, Michael?
1: Okay. Hey, folks. Good to be here. I got hoodwinked. I thought Tim was going to be calling in, and I was just going to be moral support. But apparently not. So she's giving me this one. This is Cafecito Con Canitos, car show number 2. Good cars, good people, good vibes. It's Saturday, December 12th, 2026, from 10 a.m. to 4 p.m. You can roll on in from 8 a.m. to 10 a.m. And I don't see where it's at, though. Oh, Lot 71 at CSUMB. That must be the
0: California State University, Monterey Bay.
1: Yeah, so that looks like a good one.
0: Let's indeed.
1: You have another one here. That's the Cars and Coffee. Oh, this is the one at Laguna Seca Recreation Area. Very cool place.
0: Yes.
1: The wife took me there, and I enjoyed it thoroughly. We got to walk around there. But anyway, this one is September 26th, and it is at 7:30 a.m. for early bird risers. A wide variety of vehicles, a $5 donation is required, but that goes to Friends of Laguna Seca.
0: Very, very, very good organization.
1: Yeah.
0: And a fun place to be for sure.
1: Yeah, there, we didn't get to see any. Oh, we did see some regular guys driving around the track.
0: Yes, but you did.
1: Otherwise than that, it was pretty quiet. But it was pretty cool.
0: Very nice.
1: Then we have Open Shop and Cruise on October 16th and 17th at 300 Carpinteria Road, Aromas, California. 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Free admission, no registration needed. Friday night is a cruise night, 6:30 p.m. It's an open shop and show on Saturday. And it looks like it's also a fundraiser. A fundraiser organized by Classic Memories CC will support animal shelters and provide scholarships for high school graduates.
0: Very nice.
1: Yeah, that's pretty cool.
0: Very nice.
1: That's just a few of them, honey.
0: Well, that's very cool. I love it. I love it. So, hey, if you're worried about something to do this weekend and you're kind of bummed that car month is over, it's really not, because we live where we do in the middle of all this wonderful stuff. So again, you guys are in the driver's seat. We're coming to you live from AM 1080 KSCO. And don't hesitate to call us. Don't be shy with any of your car questions or stories. And you can get to us at 831-479-1080. That's 831-479-1080, and you'll be in the driver's seat. And don't forget, three wonderful topics and trivia for today is what should Tim do in Italy? What should Tim drive in Italy? And why did they shape Italy like a boot? And, you know, I got a really, really, really funny couple of things to share with you here. And I think the first I'd like to share is a little story I know about, that Dawn, Tim's wife, actually had to call the shop to get an appointment to get her car fixed. And I think Michael can maybe sympathize and definitely understand that.
1: Get in line.
0: Yeah, get in line.
1: Marriage offers no benefits when it comes to the car repair.
0: Oh, God. And, you know, I got to tell you, yeah, it's the mechanics' cars, the carpenter's floors, but not in our case. My hubby's a master cabinet man, and our place is gorgeous. So whenever I say that to him, I kind of look around, and I feel real bad. But that's okay. It's good. You know, we're Italian, Catholic, we're travel agents for guilt trips. It's good. It works. Well, I'll tell you, there are going to be some very, very cool happenings coming up that have to do with cars, not really in terms of shows, but just, you know, a lot of really great stuff going out there. And before I even get any further, I want to give a shout out to Rancho Cielo and Salinas, the youth center. And you got to look them up. You got to look them up. That's where everything's happening. That's where the real is going down. And that's where the magic is. So, again, a big shout out to everyone there. Hello, Joseph. Hope you guys are doing well. And hopefully at some point.
1: I heard that segment last week. And,
0: oh.
1: And what behind the scenes, what you guys don't know is Tim and Michelle were actually crying.
0: They like were, babies. They, we were
1: yeah,
0: so happy.
1: They were that moved.
0: And I can't wait to talk to Maximiliano and Aaron, who actually got to go roll out onto the concourse with the rolls that they put together. And that's like the stuff that dreams are made of.
1: Yeah, that's a big deal, right?
0: Yeah, it's like huge.
1: Wow.
0: It's huge.
1: You know, people would like to get out there and don't.
0: Oh, that's like, that just never happens. And that was amazing. It couldn't happen to two better people, you know. And what a great place. Again, Rancho Cielo Youth Center and Mr. Joseph DeRossi. Very cool. So we hope to be hearing from them at any time soon. And you know what, folks? Sounds like we're coming up on our first commercial break, so stay tuned, and we'll be right back in the driver's seat.

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0: you're listening, you are spending the day your way. You are on AM 1080 KSCO in beautiful Santa Cruz, California, with myself, Michelle, from Full Metal Jacket Automotive, and this program is The Driver's Seat. This is caller-driven, and it looks like we got a couple calls on the line already. I'm going to go ahead and take the first one. Hey, you're in the driver's seat. What's your name and where are you calling from? Hello. Hold on. Just hold on a minute. I'll get you. Let's see here. Can you hear me now? Hello, can you hear me? Dun, dun, dun.
1: You're coming live.
0: There we go. Hey, you're in the driver's seat. Can you hear me?
1: Yes, I can. You're coming in clear.
0: Hey, right on. What's your name and where are you calling from?
1: This is Ted and Salinas, and I was calling. Maybe you can tell your husband to turn his mic up. It's a little bit low. But I was going to say, Tim, if he called in, it'd be 9 o'clock over there in Italy right now. It'd be in the evening, 9 o'clock. But a bad news, kind of depressing, about that Jay Leno law. It did pass, and it's going to go in front of Newsom, but they keep revising it and changing it. Now it's going to be 81 is going to be the cutoff date.
0: 81 is going to be the cutoff date?
1: Yeah, it was 80. It started at 90, went to 85, and now they're happy at 81. And then every year after that, up till 2033, it'll progress. It'll go to 82, 83, 84. Eventually, it'll get to 85, and then the program will end. And it doesn't get enacted until 2028. So it's like they try to do too much. These people that want to fix everything, you know, everybody's got to get their say in it, and then they take too much out of it. Like Jay Little, he said, most people don't drive those cars. Well, hey, I'm one of those persons that drives that type of a car.
0: Exactly.
1: Daily. Not to the car show, not to, you know, Concours Elegance, daily. So that kind of sucked. You know.
0: I agree. You know, I couldn't agree with you more. That's the kind of thing that these are great ideas when they start. And then by the time they get mulled over so much and pasteurized and homogenized, you end up with something that it's like that one, progress chart I saw a long time ago. It's like how the customer wanted, how it ended up, and it's completely different. You know, you start off with the box and you end up with some trapezoid thing that's hanging. I mean, you know, and it loses the original gist. That's the problem, you know, because that was a great law, and it should have been done. But, hey, it's 81. I got to tell you, it's probably just around the corner. But, you know, the road is long, though I hope they do it sooner, right?
1: Yeah, they're not going to. It's not going to take place until 2028. Then Newsom's still got to sign it. And, you know, he's liable to sign something like that. But it's like his voice shouldn't even be involved in this. It's gone way beyond too far. The people that don't have any control, that don't know what they're talking about, running things like the old host that used to do the show, you could burn him up when they did stuff like this. So, and then hopefully, just to put a hang up, hope Sean calls in. Didn't hear from the last couple of weeks. He didn't sound so great. So, okay. Have a good weekend.
0: Oh, darn it. Thanks for calling us, Ted. Have a beautiful weekend, man. All right?
2: Hey, Ted, that's one of my wife's pet peeves behind the scenes is these people in, I don't want to say power, but in government making decisions that they have no clue what they're talking about, right?
0: Amen.
2: They're totally out of their league.

0: All right, that takes us to our next caller. You're in the driver's seat. What's your name and where are you calling from?
1: Michelle Michael. I'm Nick from Royal Oaks.
0: Hey, Nick.
2: Hey,
0: how's
2: Nick.
0: It going?
1: Good. I like to roll over that trivia question of who was the first American company to go with the leaders.
0: Go ahead.
1: Well, it had to be initiated by Europe, and I knew Japan was in CCC, and I had an insight that GM and Ford had no mind at all to change. So it was down to Chrysler or Dodge, and I knew Dodge was too wholesome, so I'm saying it's Chrysler.
0: You know, that's close, man. That's close.
1: Hmm.
0: Yes. Right church,
1: okay.
0: Wrong key. But good one.
1: All right. Well, let me hear about it.
0: You got it.
1: Thank you.
0: Thank
1: Bye-bye.
0: You, Nick. All right, that's going to take us to
2: I'm
0: our next...
2: I'm not privy to answers like that either.
0: That's going to take us to our next caller. You're in the driver's seat. Welcome. What's your name and where are you calling from?
3: Tim.
0: Hello.
3: Hello. Tim from SoCal.
0: Hey, Tim from SoCal. You're in the driver's seat.
2: Happy Friday, Tim.
0: Yes.
3: All right, same to you.
0: Anyways,
3: I just want to answer why Italy is shaped like a boot.
0: Go for it. Go for it, Ed.
3: They couldn't fit all that shit in the shoe.
0: That's right. That's right. You know what? Oh, man, you got it. You got it. You got it. My dad was...
3: And then Kim,
0: go ahead.
3: Kim should probably be driving a Fiat, a Fix It Again Tony.
0: Okay. You know what? I got to tell you, he probably couldn't stay away from one. He's too close to him.
3: Yep. Hey, love you guys, and have a wonderful weekend.
0: Oh, love you too, hon. Thank you so much for that. You're awesome.
2: Have a great weekend.
0: Right on.
3: All right.
0: All
3: okay,
0: right.
3: Bye.
0: Bye. All right. That takes us to our next caller, I believe. This is, you're in the driver's seat. What's your name and where are you calling from? Hello. Okay. Well, I tell you, that is good. That is so good, Tim. My father, you know, is from the Azores Islands, Forte Fayal. And my beautiful mom was a Calabrese. You know, I'm store-bought, not home-baked. I'm Sicilian. When they found out, mom said, it's okay, honey. We won't tell anybody. But he used to always joke with mom. They were always dancing, always lovey-dovey. And he'd say, oh, honey, you know why Italy's shaped like a boot? And she'd go, oh, there he goes again. Because they couldn't kick so much crap into a sneaker. That was his. And, it never failed to elicit a laugh, no matter how many times we heard it. It was just adorable. But that's the truth. That's it. That's it. And there's one option for what Tim can drive while he's in Italy, which is a Fiat. And those of you that know Tim know that he's not going to be able to get too far from those. He's going to go check that out immediately, if he hasn't already. So, Tim, if you're out there listening, Fiat, you and Goggles Paisano. I hope he's met Goggles. I hear he's somewhere in Rome.
2: Doesn't Goggles drive a Fiat?
0: I don't know what Goggles drives. It's got wheels made out of stone, though. It's very cool.
2: See, like a Maserati or something. That's too obvious. That's too obvious, right? I could see Tim in a Fiat.
0: Oh, that's some of the best stuff right there. I can think of a couple of other Italian vehicles I'd like to get my hands on. What was it? The Piani. I'm pronouncing it wrong. But you guys know what I mean. So that's pretty cool. Pretty cool. Hey, I have something up on the chopping block that if anyone's interested. There happens to be a 2004 T-Bird V8 for sale right now. And that's at none other than Tim's. It's got 180K on it, and the bidding starts at 6K, so, you know, feel free to give him a call. And again, Tim is in Italy. He's in Italy for the next 2 weeks. So you guys are stuck with me and my onesie for the next 2 weeks. Literally, my onesie, because it's getting cold, and that's probably what I'll be wearing. But, you know, I'm looking forward to talking to all of you. And again, don't be shy. This is a car show about cars, for cars, and of cars. And we're at 831-479-1080. That's 831-479-1080. Don't be shy, and I'll put you in the driver's seat. That's what that's about. So Michael has some more car shows here. We were talking to you guys earlier. I do have one that I'm going to announce to you again next week, but keep in mind, second Sunday of every

0: 10th is the Fly-In-A at Niles, 37810 Niles Boulevard in Fremont, and that's 7 a.m. to 12 p.m., weather permitting, which, as you all know, for a good amount of time coming up, weather shall be permitting. So second Sunday of every month, put that on your calendar for next week.
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0: Nice.
1: Anything that has anything to do with puppies, you can count me in. My wife and I are out on the beach every morning with our dogs, letting them run up and down, getting exhausted. One of our favorite things.
0: Yes.
1: This is Saturday, October 17th, 2026, from 10 a.m. to 5 p.m., sponsored by Classic Memories Car Club. Apparently, they're going to have pet food, beds and blankets, toys and treats, leashes and collars, puppy pads, training pads, dog waste bags, cleaning supplies. Every donation helps a paw in need. This is going to be also at the Munoz and Sons annual car show. Oh, because that's a two-day event. This is happening on the first day, Saturday.
0: Yes.
1: And it's at 300 Carpinteria Road, Aromas, California. Sounds like a very good event. It involves puppies.
0: Oh, it involves dogs. We're there, Michael.
1: We're a big dog family.
0: Yes, yeah. Yes. Giorgio and Butters. Well, on that note, we're coming up in our next commercial break. Stay tuned, and we'll be right back in the driver's seat.

0: Warren, you know, it's been a while since I've been up to your showroom and garden center in Scotts Valley. Maybe the folks out there might want to know where you are.
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0: Welcome back. You're in the driver's seat with Michael and Michelle at AM 1080 KSCO. Remember, this is a live show, and we're coming to you from beautiful AM 1080 in the middle of Santa Cruz, California, of course. And give us a call at 831-479-1080. That's 831-479-1080. Just try to keep it a little cleaner. I'd appreciate it. I love you guys. So, we are in the 4th of September. If I said this earlier, I'm going to say it again. May the 4th be with you all. And, you know, we have some wonderful stuff coming up. I know we just came to the big, huge, long end of car month, but and so many other things. But we're in the best part of the, you know, world, I think, here. Well, best part of the state, for sure, with all the things we have going on. There's a ton, an absolute ton. And I want to thank Dave for definitely coming through and always giving us the most amazing, you know, update stuff here. I love it. Happening right now as we speak is at Sand City. And this is the IndyCar season finale race party on the piazza. You can sit on the terrace and enjoy the cars and all the wonderful things. And that's Friday right now, September 4th. And this is 6 to 8 p.m. So this is tonight. It's going to be wonderful. It's Sand City Courtyard at the Residence Inn by Marriott, and that's at 800 Morgan. Lord, I wish I could see this better. That's at 800, there we go, Morgan's Way, Sand City, California, again, from 6 to 8 tonight, and that's a free event hosted by Ralph Sheehan, and this event brings all the wonderful, you know, stars of Indy, and you name it, so that's a really, really wonderful thing. And on that note, we've also got, oh, an old lady with a phone that's not quite right. But here, I'll get there. Anyways,
1: maybe Terry from Watsonville will call in. I
0: yes,
1: would like hearing
0: that's
1: that
0: right.
1: guy.
0: That's right. Maybe Terry, number 83 from Watsonville, can give us a call. We want to know what's going on at Watsonville Speedway tonight. And don't forget, Saturday, Peninsula Cars and Coffee in Seaside. 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And thanks to the sponsor, Kent, the Hot Rod Realtor Weinstein, who will be providing coffee and donuts. Again, this will be at Chili's parking lot, 1349 Canyon Del Rey Boulevard, Seaside, California. And when is Saturday, September 5th, from 8 a.m. to 10 a.m. See you there. And Sunday at Foster's Freeze in Salinas. This is Labor Day Sunday, the end of Summerfest, Part 2, Super Show Car and Truck Meet, Sunday, September 6th. Sunday. I said it again. Foster's Freeze, North Salinas, and that is at 105 East Baranda Road, Salinas, California. And that's a wonderful, wonderful, good time. You can't miss it. So there's literally, like, nothing to do in this beautiful part of our neck of the woods this weekend, so get out there and enjoy it. Plenty of cars. And what else do you got, Michael?
1: I read everything I have, dear.
0: Okay.
1: Yeah, so I don't want to repeat myself yet. We'll save that for hours.
0: Well, that's
1: two.
0: Okay. We'll save that for after hours. So far we've got a couple things going on. You know, Tim's in Italy for the next 2 weeks, and I imagine he's going to be seeing some really cool stuff. And he may be calling in, we're not sure. But if he does, I can't wait to ask him what he's driving. We've already had a suggestion that he should definitely drive the Fiat. And, you know, what he should do. If anyone has any ideas, let him know. He's there having a wonderful time. Long deserved. So that's going to be really, really fun. And at the shop right now, things are going like a well, you know, like a sewing machine, I'm sure, like a well-tuned machine. Thanks to John and Matt and Peter. That's always a great team. So thanks, you guys. And don't forget, if you need anything while Tim's out, don't hesitate to call at Tim's Auto Electric on Benito, and he's at 831-427-1221. That's 831-427-1221. It doesn't get any better than that. That's a fact. So if anyone has any information about any car-related event coming up this weekend that I haven't mentioned yet, and it could be a private club, or it could be something we just don't know about, you know, let us know. Of course, I won't fail to mention, I might as well do it now, that we've got our own wonderful Cars and Coffee here in Capitola, and that's every Saturday from 8 to 10, I believe, or 7 to 10, and that's in the Starbucks parking lot where the mall is right there at the corner. And then, of course, at East Lake, that's the rest of the best, and that's from 9 to 11, I believe, so don't miss that. And that's just a wonderful way to start your Saturday. If you haven't done it yet, you should.
1: You should.
0: You
1: yeah,
0: should.
1: Yeah. Where was the one in Watsonville again?
0: Watsonville is on East Lake.
1: Oh, okay.
0: Yeah, at the Ace Hardware parking lot. You can't miss it. So we have coming up a lot of interesting things in September. Michael mentioned that there's going to be Laguna Seca, which is essentially WeatherTech Raceway, but there's going to be quite a lot of good stuff going on because literally driving schools are starting, and that's the kind of thing that you can go out there and catch and just take a look. You know, it's a simple entry fee, and bring a picnic, go and sit and kick back in one of the many places where you have like optimum track angles, and enjoy yourself, you know. And then if you enjoy yourself enough, you can always call those particular places and get yourself on the list to be on their school and drive those tracks. I highly recommend it. It's a good time. Well, we are in our, I believe, coming up on our fourth month covering for Mr. Jeff Savage, and I just wanted to put out a big, big love. There isn't anywhere that I go where people say thank you for the show, but they also have a kind word and a funny story to tell me about Jeff, and I'll never get tired of that. So,
1: yeah.
0: You know what? Blue skies and green lights, my friend. No check engine lights and no roundabouts. So if anyone has a cool car story, let's put it this way. We always ask that question. I'm going to ask it differently. Here's the next trivia question. How about a cool school car story? Because this is the time of year everyone's going back to school. And, you know, let's talk to people that have had amazing stories about maybe a car they got in the summer and they thought, oh, I'm going to take it back to school. And maybe something interesting happened, or maybe it ended up being the favorite car you ever had. Anyway, if you have such a story, give me a call here at 831-479-1080. We'll put you in the driver's seat, and I'm anxious to hear all about it. So yeah. for the next little bit here, we're going to go ahead and talk about something that Tim had touched on a while back. And literally, how many different models that VW owns right now? We went into that, and it just was staggering. In addition to Stellantis and all that other good stuff, it just goes on and on. I always have funny stories I can tell about VWs, but they're never really favorable. But if anyone wants to give us a call about one of the VW-owned models they might have, whether it is a VW or not, which covers quite a lot of territory there. I'd like to also hear from that.
1: Well, as everyone may or may not know, I am not the car guy. You'll never confuse me for Tim Scully. That's the running joke around our hearts because I'm the wood guy. I can't tell you how many jobs I like to go out with the wife occasionally when she does some of her initial inspections. And every time, almost every time, I'll get out of the car and the person will start talking to me. Like, I'm going to be, and I just smile and I turn around and then I point to Michelle. Now, Michelle's 4'11", 100 pounds. And most of the time, she lives in a onesie. Occasionally, it's nice summer dresses. But when she goes to work on a car, she is in full gear. She's got her ASC certified jacket on, her spandex, and most of all, her big 10-pound Frankenstein boots with bells on them. Literally, bells. So you hear her coming like a cow. Boom, boom, boom. And I turn around and I point to her and they look. They look at me and go, you're kidding me. And boom, here she comes.
0: Oh, no. I got a better one for you. Michael, before you met me, what did you think about cars? What was a car to you?
1: Oh, I don't want to speak blasphemy, but cars were like a Bic lighter to me. Once they ran out, I'd just go get another $1,000 car. And maybe it'd last a year, maybe it wouldn't, until I met Michelle. And then, so I never have a car problem after Michelle. So I have my own personal mechanic.
0: Yeah, that's kind of nice. I got to tell you this, as you could tell, today's show is the car antagonist and the car protagonist. And you can add any of your stories that you want to. That sounds wonderful. And on that note, we're going to go to our next caller.
1: Welcome. What's your name and where are you calling from?
2: Hi, this is Kevin. I'm calling from SoCal.
1: Hey, Kevin.
0: Hey, Kevin.
2: Hey, guys. Hey, first of all, I just want to thank you for keeping the show going forward. You know, it's a great show. It's a great forum for people to call in, and I talked to Jeff many times. I just wanted to introduce myself. So I was the former CFO at Laguna Seca for about 3 years. Just recently changed jobs, but I love the place. And I just wanted to comment on the Indy weekend. So just in case people don't know, aside from the Indy cars, which are exciting enough, you know, they have the Porsche Sprint Challenge, which are the, you know, the 911 GT3 cars out there racing. They've got the junior Indy cars, and they also have the Indy Autonomous. And so there's going to be a number of tech executives from Silicon Valley there to watch this. So they basically, it's what it sounds like. It's an Indy car that goes around the track
0: by itself,
2: with no one in it.
0: Oh,
2: right?
0: No. Oh, dear.
2: And I remember a couple of years ago, when they first brought them out there, they had a pickup truck that followed it around, and it's going about 30 miles an hour. And now I think they're almost at speed. They're getting up there. And so it should be pretty exciting to watch. It's just an hour demonstration, but that's I just wanted to kind of fill your fans in and your listeners in to what's going on. It's going to be a big weekend out there at the track. So
0: I'm
2: a huge fan myself, and I'll be out there on Sunday.
0: Oh man, that's cool. So that's going to happen on Sunday?
2: It's actually starting today. It'll go Saturday and Sunday. So all 3 days. There'll be events. The actual race, the IndyCar race, the final race of the season is on Sunday, but they do qualifying and they have racing, you know, all during the day on Saturday as well. So.
0: Oh man, that's so cool! And so, what's the time someone can go on in there in the early morning?
2: So they run all day. So they'll start at 8 o'clock. You know, cars are on track at 8 o'clock. They'll go all the way until the late afternoon. You know, till 4 and 5. So you can arrive whenever you feel fit. If you want to put in a full day, I mean, it's a beautiful track to walk around, and
0: the weather should
2: be nice.
0: Oh.
2: Yeah, it's a special place.
0: Man, I can't thank you enough for that. I think we're so lucky to have that in our neck of the woods. It's just beautiful.
2: I know. I just don't know if enough people are aware of what we have. We've got a real gem,
0: amen.
2: World class facility.
0: I mean, amen. Amen.
2: Something else.
1: Well, curiously, sir, on the autonomous class, do those cars go around at speed by themselves, or are there guys with little controllers in a room?
2: Yeah, they're controlling it from a room. So, like I said, they used to have a pickup truck that had to follow them around, but now they're in a control room. So when the car goes by, there'll be no one in it, or maybe they put a dummy in it. I'm not sure what.
1: Interesting.
2: Yeah, and they're gas-powered Indy cars, so they're actually a little louder than the current modern Indy cars. So it's pretty fun to watch.
1: It's like a real life video game.
2: That's right. Yeah. That's right. Yeah. Real life video game. Exactly. Yeah. Exactly.
1: That's very cool.
0: Well, we're gonna have to check that out.
2: Yeah, just wanted to let you know what's going on out there. It should be a good weekend. And there's a lot of events going on, obviously, as you've mentioned, with
0: the
2: cars and coffee and car events that are going. It should be a nice weekend.
0: Oh, and to miss Laguna Seca would be a shame, a tragic shame. Everybody's got to get out there for this. That's cool.
2: I know, just to check it out at least once.
0: Yeah, at least
2: to check it out.
0: Oh, if you go once, you won't be able to not go back.
2: True.
0: Yeah.
2: Very true.
1: You know, we took our puppy to the vet place across the street to, you know, get his little things snipped, and then we didn't want to drive back to Santa Cruz, so we spent the day over there just checking it all out. It was awesome.
0: And I got to show
2: right?
0: all the areas that I raced on, which I loved that. I raced there years ago, and that's the best, you know?
2: Yeah. I have my own cars I take out on track, and it just, you know, it's transformed so much in the last few years. There's a group of private investors that came in and took over from the county that had been running that facility for a decade or so, and basically letting it go, basically.
0: Yeah.
2: So they came in with the mandate to restore, revitalize it, up-level it, and they've made great progress. I was part of that transition, and now it's, you know, sky's the limit. They're going to continue to improve it as we go forward. But
0: man, thank you so much for being a part of that.
1: Yeah.
0: Amen. Yeah, I remember.
2: Yeah, I was happy.
1: Yeah.
0: Yeah.
2: Happy to be a part of it. Yeah,
0: oh, that's very cool. That is very cool.
2: Anyways, thanks again, you guys, for keeping the show alive, and I'll always be a listener.
0: Man, we really appreciate that. Hey, listen, You enjoy the best of the rest of this weekend, and we look forward to seeing you out at Laguna.
2: I look forward to it. Thanks again, guys.
0: Thanks Kevin. Sir. All right.
2: All right. Bye-bye.
0: We're coming up on our next commercial break, and I'll tell you what, we will be right back in the driver's seat.
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0: on the road again. Life I love is turning wrenches with my friends. Amen. Well, hey, welcome back. You are in the driver's seat, and we're coming up on our second hour here. We're at AM 1080 KSCO, the beautiful AM 1080 KSCO in Santa Cruz, California, of course, and we're coming to you live. This is a show about cars, for cars, and of cars, and things have slowed down a little bit. We've got Tim in Italy, and I'm not sure if he's going to be able to call today, but I thought I'd go back into the archives and talk about a question, a trivia question, that really stumped everybody, I mean, for a good amount of time. So I'm going to give it to you again. There was a American vehicle manufacturer in the 60s that hosted an English car company, also in the 60s, of course. What was the name of the American car company, and what was the name of the English or British car company? And that's going to take us to our next caller.
1: Oh, she surprised me. Welcome. What's your name and where are you calling from?
2: Buster here in Santa Cruz.
0: Buster. Hey, Buster.
1: I hear you every week.
0: How are you, Buster?
2: Hey, I'm cool, Michelle. How you doing?
0: I'm doing wonderful, dear. Happy 4th of September. May the 4th be with you.
2: That's a good one. Amen. And the force be with you also.
0: Thank you. May the force be with you.
2: You brought up a really funny thing about schools and cars, you know, anything related like that, right?
0: Yes. I want to hear your story about your car you brought to school.
2: Those were great years for me, probably some of the best. And we got to go back a little ways, but I think you'll get a kick out of we had the best auto shop teacher. Man, this guy would actually get you interested in the engine.
0: Yep.
2: I mean, he'd go through the whole thing. This guy was just he was great. Anyway, yeah, he was a character, too. He would talk you into putting that carburetor, you know, because we had carburetors back then, putting that carburetor cleaner. you're down your car and revving your engine right in the back of the auto shop in the high school. You can imagine this.
0: Oh, yeah. I remember those years. I was there myself. I loved my auto shop.
2: You know, and the thing was, man, we had these old clunkers. I mean, they had a lot of cars. So all of a sudden, man, there'd be like this big black cloud of smoke in the back of the high school. It looked like there was a fire. And, oh, my God, go, oh, my God, he's at it again. But he is a great guy.
0: A little bit of carb cleaner and compression, right? So what cars do you remember from back then?
2: Well, that's what I was going to get to. One of the coolest things, I didn't appreciate it so much at the time, but looking back, one of the guys I grew up with brought in, and it was an auto shop for a long time, was an old Packard ambulance.
0: Oh.
2: This thing had a tank.
0: Yeah.
2: I think it had a straight eight, if I remember right.
0: Oh, you betcha.
2: Yeah. And then the other thing, well, I got you on the line. I got to say, this was, okay, now Pops taught me how to drive in the high school parking lot, right? But the car was a beauty, man. I wish I still had that. It was that Rambler American with the stick on the column.
0: Oh, on the tree. Yeah.
2: And what he did, the old man was a electronic technician. And one day I go, hey, Dad, what are you doing? He goes, well, I'm putting an electronic ignition in this thing. And this is back in, this is way back then. This is the 60s.
0: Very nice.
2: I'm going, what in the hell is electronic ignition, you know? But man, I wonder whatever happened to that car. An old Rambler American transistorized or electronic ignition.
0: Oh, man, that sounds like a good one. And three on the tree, too. That brings back memories.
2: I like that. Three on the tree. I remember that now. They used to say that. Yes. I don't know if I got much time left.
0: Go ahead.
2: I do?
0: Yeah, go ahead.
2: Oh, okay. So I stopped by Tim's, and I he wasn't there, but the other man in charge was. And I talked to him about what I wanted to do, like I talked to you last week with cleaning out the, replacing the coolant and cleaning the whole system out, flushing the system.
0: Yeah, yeah.
2: And apparently he told me that they don't do that, the exact flush. They'll do a radiator drain like that and whatever's. But they don't do the exact flush that we were talking about, and very few people do it now. I was wondering, can you tell me a little feedback on that,
0: you know,
2: Michelle?
0: What? That's funny. I thought they did. I'll have to check. You know, Tim's in Italy right now, so we should probably confirm with him. But honestly, if that's something you need to get done right away, you can also go to Big O and tell them that Tim, you know, and Michelle sent you, and see if they do it. Talk to Kyle. Give him a call there and find out first. I wouldn't, you know, just give him a call and say, hey, this is what I got. This is what I want to do. Can you guys do that for me, you know? And then give him
2: okay,
0: a,
2: cool.
0: Yeah.
2: Well, now, see, I'm getting, like, two different sort. Now, you're telling me, and this is what I thought. I thought it was something that I need to take care of. So can you tell me what's actually happening and what can happen under these circumstances with rust in your coolant?
0: Okay, and we'll refresh my memory. What year's that Toyota again, the Dolphin?
2: Yeah, it's a 22R. Fuel injection.
0: Yeah, what year was she?
2: Oh, 86.
0: Okay. You know, just the year, making my, I mean, the age of it. If it hasn't been done, that's the kind of thing I'd want you to service, because all fluids, over time, they degrade, you know, and what you want to do is you want to be able to keep that up to snuff, so at least you know you've erased that off the board, at least that base is clear, you know. You establish a good base, make sure you've touched all of them, right? And that's a good one, because literally you don't want all that old junk rolling around in your block. Though over years, you know, as people have things serviced, you know, it tends to like kind of refresh the system, but not really. So that's why Tim and I definitely recommend doing a full flush, you know. And again, that's done at the proper pressure, because you wouldn't want to just put a hose in there and go, because you'd blow things to smithereens. You know, it's something that cleans out the block as well as the... you know, the radiator or any passages you got going on, and then there you go. And while they're in there, they take a look at your hoses and, you know, your belts, and it's just a good something to keep clean, you know?
2: One question then. Okay, yeah. I'm looking forward to Tim's feedback on it too. But remember I told you that the guy blew the head, and so they rebuilt and put a brand new head? Hoses, you know, radiator. I think they replaced a radiator. They put a large radiator. Mm-hmm. Not that, couldn't have been that long ago. I'd have to go back through the paperwork and try to figure out how long ago, but I don't think it was that long, because I think what happened was the guy ate it on the bill, because the bill was way over $5,000, and I think that's one of the reasons.
0: Yeah.
2: So
0: tell me something. When you say a long time ago, or how long ago, how long are we talking? Like a couple years, under a year, over a year, over a couple years?
2: I'm thinking it was probably within the last few, 3-4 years, maybe even a couple years ago.
0: Yeah, depending on what kind of driving you're doing with that, that's why you definitely want all that stuff checked out, because, you know, hoses don't last forever. Belts, you want to make sure they're nice and where they should be.
2: I'm asking Michelle is when they do that, I mean, you know this kind of stuff, when they replace the whole head and they strip the engine down, would they have naturally replaced all that, or how would that go?
0: Not necessarily. Typically, you know, I hate to say it, but when they're doing just a head job, it's kind of a Band-Aid, man, I'll be honest with you, because everything down below is where all the oomph comes from. That's where your real power and turning comes from, and sometimes, but not on yours. I don't think you had that issue. Plus, it's a 22RE, and that's just a great engine. But typically, when they do a head replacement or a head job, that's just taking care of that problem. So what's down below, say if there's freeze plugs in the mix or crankshaft bearings or any camp, that may or may not be something that they address, depending on what they find. Hey, Buster, you know what? Looks like we're coming up on our next commercial break. If you want to hold on, we'll be right back, and we can continue. Would that be all right with you?
2: That's great. Thank you.
0: Okay, you hold on. Everybody, we're coming up on our next commercial break. We'll be right back in the driver's seat.
3: Breaking news this hour at Town Hall. I'm Bob Agnew in Washington. Some new midterm polling is delivering a surprise for Democrats.
4: Republicans now lead Democrats 51-49% on the generic congressional ballot in a new Harvard-Harris poll of likely voters. This is a shift from a four-point Democratic advantage in March. The survey also finds Republican voters more motivated to turn out. Nearly 8 in 10 respondents said they reject political extremists like Hassan Piker. Democrats have been counting on a midterm rebound that has not shown up in this poll. Willie Nelson, Washington.
3: The U.S. economy added a surprising 162,000 jobs in August, a solid rebound from July's decline, and a result that beat many economists' expectations. The latest numbers came out today from the Labor Department. It also said that unemployment holds steady now at a fairly low 4.1%. Renewed hope today in Nepal for finding more survivors after last week's catastrophic flash flooding. Now that two trapped workers were pulled today from the rubble of a hydropower plant. Here's correspondent Charles de Ledesma.
5: The two men, identified as a mechanical foreman and a mechanical supervisor, were found in the tunnel at the Trishuli 3A construction site on Friday morning after rescuers heard their voices. At the base camp, a Nepal military spokesman tells the AP the foreman's name is Sanjay Shah and his initial vital parameter is normal. They're being flown to Kathmandu for further checks and treatment. About 900 workers are missing from 12 hydropower projects in Nepal. I'm Charles de Ledesma.
3: Slow going on Wall Street at the closing bell. The Dow was down by 272 points, the NASDAQ down by 77. Travelers, start your engines.
6: A record number of Americans will be traveling this Labor Day weekend. The TSA expects to screen 17 million passengers. Friday expected to be the busiest day on the roads. As for gas, regular unleaded on average at around $4.14 a gallon.
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3: Four. The Trump administration is escalating its campaign against DEI policies in education.
8: The Trump administration is proposing a rule that would strip private schools and colleges of their tax-exempt status if they provide targeted help to students based on race. Trump officials have used civil rights-era laws to weed out diversity, equity, and inclusion policies, saying they discriminate against white and Asian American students. Scores of universities have shut down or rebranded their DEI offices and ended scholarships and clubs designed for minority students. The Treasury Department and IRS estimate up to 18,000 institutions could be affected by the proposal. Ben Thomas, Washington.
3: It's the latest attempt by the administration to pressure schools and colleges to weed out diversity, equity, and inclusion policies. You'll find breaking news and analysis at townhall.com. Just about the time you thought you'd heard everything, Jason Walker reports, along comes this story.
9: When most people see a well-dressed penguin, they say, wow, there goes a well-dressed penguin. Researchers in Chile have designed special vests for penguins to help the critters recover from storm injuries. The snug red vest threaded with copper and zinc help to speed up the healing. Veterinarians are adapting technology for Humboldt penguins, whose population has declined due to threats like fishing nets and plastic pollution. Jason Walker reporting.
3: Also at townhall.com, it was a slow day on Wall Street. The Dow Jones Industrial Average at the closing bell was down by 272 points at 53,413. The NASDAQ gave up about 77 points by the end of the day, and the S&P 500 off by 29. You'll find more on all these stories at townhall.com. 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
10: 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The time is now 1:05, and we've got traffic and weather for you, starting off with weather. Your forecast for today is for sunny conditions, highs near 75 degrees. Tonight will be mostly clear, lows will be around 55 degrees. Your forecast for tomorrow, sunny, highs around 76 degrees, 74 degrees expected on Sunday, 78 degrees expected on Monday. Your Monterey Bay boaters forecast for tonight includes a small craft advisory, northwest winds, 15 to 20 knots, becoming northeast 5 to 10 knots after midnight, 3 to 4 foot seas and northwest waves, 3 feet at 7 seconds, and southwest 2 feet at 17 seconds. Moving on to traffic, Highway 1 southbound, very slow moving from the Fish Hook down to Soquel Avenue, 10 miles per hour, your top speed. Similar speeds northbound Highway 1 as you're heading through Moss Landing from the harbor to Salinas Road, again 10 miles per hour, your approximate top speed. The time is now 1:06. 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

0: Welcome back, everyone. This is hour two of The Driver's Seat. We're coming to you live.
1: Hour two.
0: That's right. My beautiful husband, Michael, and myself, Michelle, from Full Metal Jacket Automotive, we're coming to you live from AM 1080, beautiful AM 1080 KSCO in Santa Cruz, California, of course. And don't forget, this is a caller-driven show, so give us a call. Anything about cars, what to do with cars, cars that you took to school or whatnot. In fact, that's what we're on right now. In fact, we're going to go back to Buster, who's been waiting in the queue here. And Buster, are you still there?
2: No, but Steve is. Can you hear me?
0: Oh, hey, Steve.
1: Hi, Steve.
0: Welcome, Steve.
2: Hey, listen, quick question. At the beginning of the show, you had a bad news caller who was talking about something about 1981. I'm just going to guess that he was talking about smog is going to begin in 81 or emissions control in 81. Is that what that was?
0: Yeah, that was about the Jay Leno law that's coming up, and they wanted it to. Well, see, first, you know what? It started at 90, then it went to 85, then it went to 91. It ended up landing at 81. So that's basically the cutoff now. Before this, the cutoff for smog was 1975 and earlier was smog-free. So now this just opens the door for all kinds of wonderful cray-cray under the hood, and I can't wait to see it and hear it and watch it go.
2: So basically they're pushing the year of the automobile forward like 5 years or so. Or is that correct? They're pushing it forward.
0: They're pushing it forward a little bit more than 5 years because 75 was the last cutoff, and now we're at 81. So about, 6 years, they wanted to get 10, but they ended up with 6. So, yeah, that's about right.
2: So with my 71, I don't have to worry.
0: Absolutely not.
1: Well, I think really what that law does is allow more cars to be not smogged.
0: It does, which is ups the ante.
1: 6 more years worth of cars.
0: Exactly. And your 71 is beautiful and ready to go. I mean, you don't have to worry about that for anything smog-related,
2: Yeah, that's been a real relief over the years, owning that car, to not have to just to not have to deal with that every other year. And just, my registration comes, I pay the $150,
0: I couldn't agree with you more. And hun, I feel the same way. If it had anything to do with clean air, I'd be all for it.
2: I want to say one thing about Tim. I house sat for Tim. Tim, if you're listening, I love you, man. I house sat for Tim and his lovely wife a few years ago when they went to Alaska on his Alaska cruise. And I was at his place, and I took care of their cool. They had a really cool little dog named Oscar.
0: Yes, I know Oscar.
2: I fell in love with Oscar. He was so sweet. I think he's moved on to Turbo Heaven now. But
0: yes, now it's Otto.
2: Oh, the new dog's Otto?
0: Yes.
2: Anyway, Tom, Tim, you picked a great country to visit, and I hope you'll go by the Ferrari factory. Is it in Paloma? I hope you visit the Ferrari factory. All right, thanks, Michelle. Talk to you next time.
0: Oh, Steve, thanks you so much, and you have a wonderful, wonderful holiday weekend, huh?
2: You as well. Bye-bye.
0: Thank you. Bye-bye. All right, that's taking us to our next caller.
1: Hey, welcome. What's your name and where are you calling from?
3: But this is Buster again.
0: Hey, Buster.
1: Welcome back.
3: I got disconnected, but I thought I'd call back because, I really appreciate what you said, Michelle, because that really gives me a good idea of what's going on. That point about if they do a head, if they replace the head, they don't necessarily do a whole spank-up job of flushing holes. Listen, they could do a quickie. Slap the head, even replace
0: the right. They might do it thorough. It just depends. I mean, I really don't know who did it or what they did, but it just depends on the person and the facilities and what was requested of or needed by the vehicle or the customer, depending on what, edge that was on. But, I'd edge on the side of caution for sure. And, if you wanted to, Buster, Tim will be back after the 18th, I believe. And if you can wait, otherwise, give them a call at Big O and see what they say. But, you know, of course, yeah.
3: Okay, I'm glad I talked to you, because, I mean, I was kind of hesitant after talking to you. Oh, by the way, there was a really cool dog over there. Ricket? Is that Tim's?
0: That's Brisket. And that is John John's dog. Isn't she the most beautiful thing in the world? Oh, honey.
3: Oh, God. You know, because when I first pulled up, I saw her, and I thought, what is that, a dog running around? Who is it? And then she disappeared, right? So she went in the office, hid behind it. And then right before I was ready to leave, she pops up, and she's just so lovable. I just really got a kick out of it.
0: You know, so I'll tell you, she's so beautiful. Sometimes I've been there, and she pops up and sits like she's the one at the desk that's going to do your service writing and make an appointment for you, and she looks so concerned. It's so cool.
3: What a cool name, Brisket.
0: Yeah, isn't that fit her? She's such a doll. She's delicious. She's a brisket.
3: Oh, man, that is so cool. Yeah, what a lovable dog. Because, you know, those are normally more, what do you call that?
0: That's a myth.
3: Yeah.
0: Oh, yeah. Yeah, she's a beautiful. She's a Staffordshire Terrier, and she is just perfect in every way.
3: So, quick question. What do you drive, Michelle? What kind of...
0: Well, these days, what I'm doing is I'm definitely incognito. I'm driving around in a 2004 Volvo 2.5T V70 wagon that I may have fiddled a little bit with the computer and the turbo. But you know what? I really love it. It's nice to be in something that doesn't rattle my organs out, because, you know, all these years I've been in the aircraft carriers. So that, and then I've also got my 59 El Camino in process of being put back together, and I'm debating on whether to drive her or sell her. I'm kind of thinking I'm going to go ahead and sell her. But, yes, there's that. And then there's something that shall go nameless that my husband received from his best friend. I did not approve of the acquisition, but it's a Jeep. But it's also a Pez machine with a death rattle. But I don't really like to drive it or claim it. But she's cool. She sits in the driveway, you know?
1: That's just not fair, honey. It's a great track. Just don't go over 55.
0: That's right.
3: Well, you hit home on that first. That's a coincidence, because I don't know if you remember, I called you a few weeks back with Tim. I was telling you about the wooden steps up there on Telegraph Hill below Coy Tower.
0: Yes, with the birds, yes.
3: Yeah, well, the late, she was, you know, highfalutin, high society, San Francisco, houses on Diamond Hill, all that. But she, believe it or not, that's what she drove. And we'd sometimes do errands in that. I would say it was close to a 2005 Volvo station wagon. That's a coincidence. But the thing is, Michelle, is if I remember right, that car went a little bit downhill by the time they built that car, or maybe she got a lemon, but I think she had some problems with that.
0: Well, you know, I'll be honest with you. If I didn't know what I know, I wouldn't have jumped into something like this, but I love the operating systems, and I'm really handy with them, so there's that. But, yeah, you know, there were a couple years that were better than others. I like the 04. For me, it's a good fit, you know. I'd call it the mechanic's car. Yeah, it's like the Jaguars. You know, unless you're a mechanic, you're not going to play with that. You don't want that headache. But, you know, she's been really trouble-free for me. And God bless. And thanks to Matt, the things that I'm not able to jump in anymore, he has just went above and beyond my expectations. And that's Matt at Tim's, you know, so he's amazing.
3: And then the El Camino. Oh my God, that's a hot car. We used to, back in the old days, everybody wanted one of those.
0: Right, right.
3: Well, that was like a Camaro or something, you know? Wow. And I remember one of my buddies had one, and he had that thing all really cherried out.
0: That was a beauty.
3: Yeah. Well, I don't want to hog up the show, so it was great talking to y'all and you, Michelle. Thank you so much. You've been so helpful.
0: Oh, honey, thank you. Listen, we're coming to our next commercial break, everyone, so stay tuned, and we'll be right back. Yeah.
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0: Well, happy Friday the 4th. May the 4th be with you. And you do have a particular place to go. You are in the driver's seat with Michelle from Full Metal Jacket Automotive at AM 1080 KSCO and Michelle's husband.
1: Michael, not Tim, right. Scully.
0: Not Tim Scully. Tim Scully is in Italy. Remember, Cetaluna, Menzumati, Tim's in Italy. It's a party. God bless him. He's having fun. Listen, we're going to go to our next caller here.
1: What's your name and where are you calling from?
2: This is Nick in Royal Oaks, Roma's district again.
0: Is this Nick in Royal Oak?
2: Yeah, you got another trivia going.
0: I do.
2: I thought you had a jump start on that. I think it's Rambler American and Rambler England.
0: Nope. You know what? You are close, though, Nick. You are close. One of the big three. I can narrow it down, or one of the big five at that point, I should say. And the English British car was something that was very, very unique, and we wouldn't have expected this particular American car company to carry them. But they did. So it's a British English car company and an American brand. But you're close.
2: I just heard Rambler earlier, and also both of them, Ramblers I've been in, were wagons, and they were column shifters. So you call, say, three on the tree, that have to be a modified for racing type of column.
0: No, literally, they came from the factory like that. Three on the tree.
2: I thought Ramblers automatics were a poor decision.
0: Well, the ones that I'm thinking of were three on the tree with the granny gear and four on the tree for sure. But granny gear, you'd put it in granny, you could climb the telephone pole.
2: Oh. You were talking about Volkswagen. The latest is they're having a bunch of layoffs, and they're eliminating 50% of their models.
0: Wow.
2: So that you're saying they have all these different companies, that explains that they got where they have the alignment of a lot of models.
0: Doesn't that explain why it's going that direction, too? I mean, people have noticed over the past at least decade how VW hasn't changed that much. Well, I don't think they really have enough time to. They've got their fingers in so many pots, you know? I kind of saw something coming like this. I didn't know it would be that specifically. But, yeah, it's we're there.
2: I'm certain there's a few we can do without. Again, back to the other trivia, I was crossing it over about the leaders, the first American. And at this point in time, you say it's not Chrysler, that. The only time I ever see leaders spelled out now is usually the 250, 350 truck series. And I'm more bold than the Ram, so maybe it is a Dodge.
0: You know, I'll be honest with you. I've got to get... you're close. I'll put it that way. You're close. You're close.
2: So, yeah. It sure moved in once it did come.
0: Oh, yeah.
2: I mean, got around.
0: Now you see it everywhere. You can't get away from it.
2: I know GM and Ford, they switched over like nothing.
0: Mm-hmm. So. Well, awesome, Nick. Thanks for taking another stab. That was close. It's close, man. You keep trying.
2: Because I

0: company. This was in the 60s. And what was the name of the American car company, and what was the name of the English British car company?
1: So, Rambler, that's solid American?
0: That's pretty much solid American. We were covering that a while back, and we were talking about the Nash and the Kelvinator and all the, you know, how many of those those car companies started out as refrigerator makers.
1: Rambler was like the Datsun of the American series, wasn't it? Just a cheaper model?
0: Not necessarily. Rambler had their platform. Rambler was essentially a car company that came out and said, you know, we're going to make a car that's a little bit different. We're going to make a car for the people, and we're going to compete as solidly as we can. But, like, you know, they came out with what they called, they didn't want to call it an economy model. So they called it the, there was a name for it. It's just escaping me. It's the streamlined model. Or let me see here. What was that? Yes, because that was something that they definitely... Okay. The Rambler... essentially, George Romney named the Nash Rambler in 1950, and they didn't want to call it an econo car, so what they called it was a compact car. That's what it was.
1: Compact.
0: Yeah.
1: Yeah, all right. Well, thank you.
0: Thank you, Nick. Thanks for calling.
1: All right.
0: All right.
1: No clue on it yet.
0: Okay, well, that gives us some open lines here if anyone wants to call. We've got a couple of different...
2: So without giving away the answer, the question was, if I remember correctly, was the British car company also the longest existing British car company?
0: Yes, the longest existing British car company that actually still is in existence. It's not called what it was in the 60s. Yeah. But this is literally that's a good clue for you guys out there. This is the most sustaining English/British car company. And you know what? That takes us to our next caller.
2: Welcome. What's your name and where are you calling from?
3: Yeah, hi. This is Kevin in Live Oak. Hello to you.
2: Hey,
0: hey Kevin.
3: Wow, I'm working today, so I haven't been catching the whole show, but I just heard you talking about the V-dub. And I have a tale of two Volkswagens, if you'd suffer it.
0: Oh, please, give it to us. We can't wait to hear.
3: Okay, so I think I've only ever purchased two brand new cars in my entire life with my wife, and they both were purchased at the same place. I won't say where, but it rhymes with Santa Cruz. Anyway, one of them was in 2004. It was a brand new Jetta. Loved that car. And another was something called a Taos. And that was a 2023. And, okay, so the first one, it was a Jetta. It was the perfect car. If you're in kindergarten and you want to draw a picture of a car, that's what it would look like. It's this little sedan-looking thing. And it had a manual transmission, just a natural aspirated engine. It was a dream. This thing went without a single problem. This thing handled. One time I had to drive back from Placerville. I promised my daughter we're going to go see the movies or something. And I was probably Autobahn speeds and made it pretty fast. But I'm pretty sure it was legal on those stretch. But, Anyway, car never had a single problem. Resale value was perfect. Almost wish we hadn't sold it.
0: Right.
3: That's one Volkswagen, 2004, right? 2023.
0: Not so much, I'm guessing.
3: Right. Couldn't wait to go. We're happy. You know, usually I do a lot of research and such. I go, we had such good luck with that other VW. This is going to be great, you know? Okay, well... So, get to a, first of all, the performance was just kind of, it had a fly-by-wire acceleration, which was just bizarro land.
0: Oh, yeah. Oh, God.
3: And
2: what's that even mean?
3: Exactly. Well, so you step on the gas, and it would hesitate, and then it's because it didn't have actual linkage to the throttle linkage.
0: Oh,
3: so,
0: dear.
3: You know, right? So, it would... It had a hesitation. We did a software upgrade, and that was okay.

0: Improved it just slightly, but that wasn't the worst of it. One time we were in a parking garage in Seattle, and this is a four-wheel drive car. And all we had to do, we got to a point where, you know, there was like a gate or something, and somebody was, we were contesting this little piece of cement in a parking garage. All we had to do was back up, and the thing wouldn't do it. It wouldn't,
1: oh, my
0: it
1: God.
0: Would not, for love or money, we got everybody out of the car, and finally I just, like, you know, I had to abuse that thing to make it go backwards. It was, there was no darn reason for it. It was
1: oh,
0: absolutely
1: man.
0: Obscene.
1: I know, right? And it's built in, built into the system.
0: Yeah,
1: unbelievable.
0: Nothing you can do. And then, and so I go in, I realize this thing's consuming coolant. And it has 16,000 miles on it. The coolant, the factory coolant was just depleted. It was down. The light came on. So what?
1: Oh,
0: okay.
1: Man.
0: So, yeah, that thing's empty, right? I'm not saying, I've never seen a puddle or anything. So, I mean, the short of it is it was a head gasket.
1: Oh, geez. At 16K.
0: Yeah. And so now I'm starting to do research, right? And I found a tech bulletin, which apparently don't mean anything if you're talking to a service writer. But
1: it should. It should.
0: Yeah. Oh, it was. There was a picture. There was a picture on this thing they put out, and I had to do some like yoga contortion stuff, kind of like working on a. Minivan, uh-huh. But I got a picture of it, right? And it just, it was like, yeah, see that? See that? It was on the backside, right? And you, so it showed a little seepage there. You could see that it was all dialed up. Anyway, I'm thinking, okay, this thing's got coolant getting past the head gasket and, go to do a brake job, 16,000. The rear brakes were completely gone.
1: Oh, like you were not driving in reverse everywhere either, I assume, right, Kevin?
0: Right, that's right. So I think it has a function with the traction control or something
1: man.
0: Like that.
1: Oh,
0: and
1: man.
0: So, but the rear brakes were just completely consumed. And 16,000, I'm like, and I'm thinking to myself, self, this isn't normal, but to talk to them, oh, that's normal. I mean, the rear brakes on all my other cars outlast the front brakes by three times at least.
1: As they should, and, because, again, you're not driving in reverse everywhere.
0: Right, exactly. Yeah,
1: I got to tell
0: okay,
1: you,
0: yeah,
1: when you told me you drove out of state, I was like, oh, dear. But you guys made it. You just ended up, oh, dear.
0: Yeah. So, yeah, I mean, it never stranded us. I wouldn't say that. I mean, and it was kind of a fun car to drive, but... we're talking about sort of the this problem that VW's having. It's because they're not delivering the
1: oh,
0: way
1: big
0: they,
1: time.
0: They've been known to. And like, 'cause the Jetta, I mean, that was such a great car. Oh my gosh, everything about it. And
1: yeah.
0: And this one, I mean, we were lucky to get out of it, you know.
1: Well, you know, that's like you said, too, that was at a time when they didn't have their fingers in so many pots, right? So,
0: yeah.
1: I mean, at this point, they're having to cut things back. And, I mean, it's no different from any of the other new stuff. I got to tell you, I have no interest in anything new. I'm so disappointed in what they've done. I mean, reinventing the wheel is one thing, but knowing stuff's mm-hmm. bad and charging people twice as much, that's a different story, you know?
0: Yeah, and the three worst letters, CVT.
1: Yeah.
0: Right.
1: Well, Kevin, listen, we're coming up on our next commercial break, dear, so if you want to hold on, you may. Otherwise, we'll be right back in the driver's seat.
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0: Right. You are back in the driver's seat, and we have got that Jaguar car, baby, with the fancy wheels. What's your favorite Jaguar? Anyway, darlings, we're talking to everybody here. We're coming to the last half hour of our radio show here, The Driver's Seat, on AM 1080 KSCO. Feel free to give us a call. We're at 831-479-1080. 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
1: Yay.
0: Or actually, and you can be
1: in the driver's seat.
0: Yes.
1: I specially requested to ask to be able to say that one time.
0: Oh, we'll do it a couple more. We'll do it a couple more. You know, we still have that trivia question up. What vehicle manufacturer, United States vehicle manufacturer, in the 60s hosted a British-English car company? In the 60s. And what was the name of the American car company? And what was the name of the British car company? English, British. And while we're here, I know we're coming up on a holiday weekend, and those of you that know me know it means a lot to me. I just want to encourage everyone out there to have a beautiful, safe time, especially when you're on the road. Please, please don't drink and drive. Make it to your next great time, all right? And remember, be courteous on the road. Everybody, eliminate the road rage, and don't forget your road courtesies. Merge and give a little thank you by either clicking your lights or flicking your brakes. And, you know, let people in. We're in this together. So, again, still on the slab here is the trivia question. And we're also open to anyone that can tell us about some wonderful car stuff coming up. I really want to thank Kevin and Soquel for calling us and telling us about the Indy weekend out at Laguna Seca. I tell you what, that's going to be a good time. There's the Friday, Saturday, and Sunday, so it's starting today. The Porsche Sport Challenge 911s and the GT360s, everything good. Junior Indy cars and the Indy Autonomous. I'm not sure about that one, but looking good. You can get there from 8 a.m. to like 4 or 5 p.m. And that's going to take us to our next commercial caller.
1: Welcome. You're in the driver's seat. What's your name and where are you calling from?
2: This is Bill from San Juan Batista.
1: Hey, Bill.
2: How you doing?
1: Good. Oh, welcome.
0: Good. How are you today?
2: Pretty good. Pretty good. I was listening to Buster last week when he was talking about that song, Dead Man's Curve.
0: Yes.
2: And I remember that song, and I couldn't remember who did it. Anyhow, a couple of days later, it popped in my head. It was Jan and Dean. And I just looked it up to make sure I was right. Oh, yeah, okay. And it was partially written by Brian Wilson of the Beach Boys.
0: Oh, very
2: so,
0: cool.
2: Anyhow, so that's part of my memories from high school, I guess. Was junior high school? I don't know. Early.
0: Man, anyhow. That's pretty cool.
1: Yeah. That makes sense. It definitely had a Beach Boys feel to it.
2: Yeah, but it wasn't a Beach Boys song. And I think Brian Wilson got criticized by by the rest of his group for writing songs for somebody else for the competition.
0: Well, you know, anything they did I always thought was very Hot Rod-ish, but definitely Jan and Dean. And yeah. Hey, on that note, have you seen The Ghost of Dragstrip Hollow yet? I got to keep asking everyone.
2: I tried to look it up. I looked it up, and I think I was going to have to pay to watch it. And
0: oh, no, you don't want to do that. No.
2: No, I wasn't going to do that.
1: It's not that good.
0: No,
2: I was looking on Prime Video, or I'm not sure where it was on, but it was one of those things. I looked at it and had the little yellow sort of suitcase thing where you supposed to put all your money in or something like that.
0: Isn't that crazy, right? Right?
2: Yeah.
0: Well, hey,
2: yeah.
0: You know, Halloween's coming up, so they'll have it rolling ad nauseum, I promise.
2: Oh, okay. Yeah. All right.
0: And remember, don't watch it all at once.
2: Oh, don't watch it all at once?
0: It's okay. Too brain-depriving.
1: Yeah, your brain will shrink.
0: Tim sat all the way through it, and he said he felt definitely kind of goofy afterwards. And I said, well, then it worked, you know?
2: Well, Michael, I'm curious what your background is. You're not a car guy, or what do you do?
1: Oh, I've been a cabin. I've been a cabinet maker for 40 years plus.
2: Oh,
1: right?
2: Oh, okay.
1: And while I will say I'm very good with my hands, I have no knowledge of cars. When I first met my wife, I offered to go out on a job she was doing. She says, "Oh, well, we're going to give it a tune-up." I said, and I popped up and I said, "Hey, that's great. I've done points and plugs before. Can I change the points?" And she put her hand to her forehead, shook her head, "Honey, these don't have points." So
0: that's been the joke. Everything has points and plugs. So now I tell them, "Honey, we got to do points and plugs in this."
1: So I will occasionally go out and help her, but the running joke is I just ask her, "You just point, tell me what bolt to do, and I'll do that."
2: Yeah.
1: So it's like,
2: tell me what wrench to get.
1: Don't make me think.
0: Yeah. Oh, he does really great. Don't let him fool you. He's quite amazing. Awesome, Bill.
2: You know, the your trivia question on the first car, American car, to put like the size of the engine in liters, or in liters on the side. My logic goes back to the days of the Trans Am, and I think they had like 5 liter engines, and that was like 300 and something cubic inches. That's why you had all these like 302s, mm-hmm. you know, engines coming mm-hmm. out. So I would guess something like either Ford or Chevrolet. So I'll say Ford Mustang, something like that.
0: Right church, but wrong key.
2: Wrong key.
0: This is going to be a good one. Tim picked a good one.
2: Okay. So that's not it. Oh, well. Back to music. I think if Dave Michaels is looking at songs, I'd like to hear...
0: Whoops, where'd you go? Oh, we just lost you.
1: Oh, he's back.
0: There you are.
2: Am I still there?
1: You're back.
0: Still there. Go ahead, say that again. You wanted to hear what on the radio?
2: I wanted to hear Hot Rod Lincoln by Commander Cody, I believe. Commander Cody.
1: Oh, there you go.
0: Okay.
2: Planet Air. So, anyhow, that's one of my favorites. Anyhow.
0: We'll do that.
2: All right. So... I'll let you, I'm sure you got more callers wanting to talk to you, so it was good talking to you, and have a good weekend.
0: Bill, thanks for calling. You do the same, dear.
1: Thanks, sir. Right. Have a great weekend.
0: Right on.
2: All right. Take care.
0: You too, babe. Hey, we're coming up on our next commercial break here at AM 1080 KSCO. Stay tuned, and we'll be right back in the

0: can't believe it. You got to be kidding me. It can't be real. Are you sure about that? You might want to check it again. It sounds too good to be true. That's incredible. Really? It's just over the top. It'll last how long? Unbelievable. 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Okay, have a safe day, and be sure to call us before the next big rains arrive." Thanks, folks.
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2: My pappy said, "Son, you're going to drive me to drinking if you don't stop driving that hot rod Lincoln." Have you heard the story of the hot rod race with the Fords and Lincolns was set in the pace? That story is true. I'm here to say I was driving that Model A. It's got a Lincoln motor and it's really souped up. That Model A body makes it look like a pup's. Got 8 cylinders and uses them all. Got overdrive, just won't stall. With a 4-barrel carb and a dual exhaust, with 4 different gears you can really get lost. Got safety tubes, but I ain't scared. The brakes are good, tires fair. Pulled out of San Pedro late one night. The moon and the stars was shining bright. We was driving up Grapevine Hill, passing cars like they was standing still.
3: Oh, son, you're going to drive me drinking if you don't stop driving that hot rod Lincoln. Thank you, Dave. That was awesome. Well, listen, I'll tell you what. That is very, very cool. I think we might have to put that question on hold until Tim gets back. He was very excited to blow that one open wide. But, you know, I don't care. So we'll just keep going with it. And listen, we're coming up to our next caller.
4: Welcome. What's your name and where are you calling from?
5: Hey, I'm Samuel from Scotts Valley. But I want to say that those roads of the line just look like dots.
4: Ah.
5: That was the next line. So anyway, Michelle.
3: Yes.
5: You and Tim and your beautiful husband, Michael, you have a great show. And, you know, you remind me of Click and Clack on NPR. You should go there. You should syndicate this show.
3: Hey, you know
5: Absolutely.
3: What? Thank you. I always thought that about Tim's and my show, and having Michael on's even better. But, yeah, I think we should, because you know what? It's just fun, isn't it? And I can't thank you enough for enjoying it, man. That's so cool.
5: No, absolutely. Mike could be your announcer, you know, and give away prizes at halftime. But, I'm chasing my great white whale with my chainsaw that runs backwards. I have to apologize to you. I told you I wouldn't pursue this any farther, but I went and got a pull cord assembly because my pull cord snapped off because trying to start it up. But I did. I started it, and it ran backwards again. I got it ran forward one time. But no, wait. I have to. I know where Tim's auto is. You know, I will take this down there to him one time, and I have consulted other chainsaw aficionados. You know, the guys that have been in the San Lorenzo Valley for 50, 60 years using chainsaws, and they say this like the magneto. There's just like a little minute alignment there when you put the nuts on, when you change Magneto, the coil, it is the coil, that can make all the difference in the world.
3: And this is on a chainsaw.
5: It's on my Echo CS400 chainsaw. I love that chainsaw. I had it for 4 years. Best chainsaw I had, nice and lightweight, and it did the job, 18-inch. And, I can't get another one. You can't get them. You know, in California, they've outlawed all the gas chainsaws. In a, it's almost like I'd have to, like, go to, like, Nevada or something and sneak it across the border and to get it back here.
3: There's places that would take care of that for you. Probably not Tim's Auto Electric, though. But you know what? These electric motor places, they also do gas motors. And that guy that was around the corner from Tim on Benito was really great. I don't know where he's at now, but I think he's down on the, like, Coral, like, Costco area where Tim's shop used to be. Back in the day, but that'd be the guy I'd take that to, man, for sure.
5: Oh, he has a shop. No, I go feed the homeless down there, so he's down there off Coral, somewhere down there?
3: I think he's down there. I don't know if he's off Coral, but he's in that general area, the Costco area, I think is where they told me he moved to.
4: Is that John's?
3: If anyone knows if that's where they moved to, let us know. The electric motor guy.
4: That is. That's so, John's.
3: Yeah, that's John's Electric Motors. Yeah. Yes.
5: So, your trivia question, this, something keeps popping in my mind. It's like Opel Cadet, and maybe Ford and Opel.
3: You know
5: Capri,
3: what?
5: You something
3: are
5: like that.
3: Really, really close. You're closer than anyone else that's caught so far.
5: No.
3: Right church, wrong key, or wrong church, right key. But you are so close, hon. You are so close. But, yeah.
5: Hey, thanks for taking my call. Love your show. Bye.
3: Love you, man.
4: Have a
3: great
4: weekend.
3: Thank you so much, Sam. All right. That's going to take us to our next caller.
4: Welcome. Hey, what's your name and where are you calling from?
6: Hello, my name's Tom, and right now I'm in Capitola.
4: All right, Tom.
6: Hey, you guys have a great show. I want to tell you I appreciate it. I'm in the driver's seat for as long as from back when it started. And
3: thank you.
6: You know, you're doing a great job, and we miss our friend there, but you're doing a great job too. So
3: thank you.
6: Automotive question, and it's something that I have a couple of cars. One of them is a 2018 Subaru, and it's a Forester, and it has the Boxster engine in it. And so, what I'm experiencing now is when I start it, it makes kind of an exhaust noise for a while, and then it goes away.
3: It's not a chirp; it's an actual exhaust, like leak noise.
6: Sounds like it, but then it goes away, and I'm not sure if that has something to do with, a system that heats the fuel, or if it's just maybe it is just an exhaust leak or something. But I just want to get your advice as far as, I've had hot rods, and I can jump on a hot rod in a minute with my wrenches, but these things.
3: Oh,
6: right,
3: yeah.
6: I've got a couple of those now that it just drives me crazy, but. Anyway, just thought I'd give you a call and check in and see if you have some insight.
3: I'll be honest with you on that. Sometimes, typically on something like that, how many miles are on this thing? Let's start there.
6: Let's see, it's 113.
3: Gosh, that's like not even broken in, right? First thought is like a cold start system, but if she's that new, I'd take her in and have them look at it, especially if it's something that you haven't been hearing, and now all of a sudden it's presenting itself. Now, are you noticing any other condition that comes with that?
6: No, not at all. It's been a good vehicle. This little Boxster engine is. I would put that in any other car, to be honest, because it's really a solid engine, and it'll with the transmission the way it's all hooked up and so on. It's a go-getter for a little Subaru Forester.
3: Right on. Hey, I'd be interested in knowing what's going on with that, Tom. Will you let me know? Are you going to get that looked at this next week, doll?
6: Probably, of course, yeah.
3: Yeah, please, let me know. I'm anxious to hear. I would like to think that, maybe it's a little bit of puff going on with it, but you shouldn't have that in a cold start system. And if it is exhaust noise, you don't want your engine sucking cold air. So either way, you got to get that looked at. Yeah.
6: Yeah, for sure. All right. Hey, thanks. Good talking with you all. Have a great weekend.
3: Oh, you too, darling.
4: You
3: thank
4: do the
3: you
4: same, sir.
3: So
4: thank
3: much.
4: You.
6: All right. Bye-bye now.
3: Bye-bye, dear. All right, that's going to take us to our next caller.
4: Welcome. What's your name and where are you calling from?
7: Hey, it's Greg from San Luis.
3: Hey, Greg. Greg.
7: How are you?
4: Good.
3: How are you?
7: Hey, we're not talking about the old Rover sedan, are we?
3: You mean for the...
7: The trivia question.
3: No. You know what? Again, you are really close with that one. I'll tell you what.
7: Man. Okay.
3: Really close.
7: Yeah, I didn't even know what American used to sell it, but okay. All right. That's all.
3: Well, gosh darn it, Craig. Thanks for trying. And listen, have the best of the rest of the holiday weekend, man.
7: Likewise to you.
3: Thank
7: have a good
3: dear.
7: Day.
3: All
7: and
3: right,
7: love, your, love the show. I do miss Jeff, but you guys are doing great.
3: Man, thank you so much from the bottom of my heart. I really appreciate that.
7: All right.
3: All right, darling.
7: Come see you sometime. Yeah.
3: I like thank that. You. Okay, honey.
4: Have a great weekend.
3: Bye-bye.
7: You too. Take care.
3: All right. Well, my goodness, we're in the last 5 minutes of our show here. I can't thank you all enough for listening. I love this show.
4: You know, you guys should have a policy, though, that if you're going to present a trivia question, you give the answer at the end of the show, because it's brutal going a week without knowing
3: well,
4: the answer.
3: Should I? I'm going to leave that to you, honey. What do you think, dear?
4: Well, that's my personal
3: okay.
4: opinion.
3: Well, you know what? Michael has just made an executive decision, and I'm going to go with it. So I'm going to tell you guys, because, you know, I'll come up with another one next week. I got all this stuff in my head. It's all there.
4: Scary.
3: Okay, it's scary. Michael knows. It's scary, Letty. But I'll tell you what. That American car company that hosted that British car company in the 60s was Buick. And the English British car company that it hosted was Vauxhall. That's right. And they're the longest running car, English car company, but essentially that's Stellantis now. The Vauxhall brand ended up becoming Stellantis, which is also under the VW tent, but that's okay, everybody. Stellantis is going to be just fine and go on, VW or not.
4: So in other words, Stellantis is the umbrella group that everyone else falls under.
3: No, Stellantis makes, well, they used to make Vauxhall, and now they're involved in a lot of different vehicles. We can cover that next week for certain. In fact, yeah. I count on you. We're going to cover that next week. I'll have him do the research.
4: I'd actually have an opinion about why a car company would own 13, 18, 20 different makes and models. It raises a lot of interesting issues for me.
3: Doesn't it, though? It's a little bit suspicious.
4: Yeah.
3: And
4: a lot of control going on there.
3: Now they're losing something like a certain percentage of what they were doing because, you know, it's very sad. But for the last 10 years or so, we could even go far back as 15 years, there hasn't really been much change in VW. Well, that's because VW doesn't have a lot of time to make change. They're involved. They have their fingers in so many pots.
4: I mean, just from a quick perspective, it looks like that explains why every new make and model all look the same. She can tell a car coming a mile away, but I look at it and go, that's the same as the last one that went by.
3: Yeah, I hate to say it, but most of the new cars, all I can say about that is how can love survive in such a graceless age? But no, you know, literally, you could see the difference. I mean, it's kind of VW for a while there. Tim and I had this joke that it was almost like something to do with wartime, like when we came out of wartime and you only had certain vehicles that had certain amounts of chrome on them because all that stuff was used for the war effort. And we started to see Volkswagen looking a little like that. But it was in their case, unfortunately, it was a self-imposed war. I'm not sure what they were hoping to get out of that. But, hey, good times. I'm just anxious to see what's going to happen. And, you know, every day... certainly every week or every other week when I get a service publication that deals with my industry, it's ladling out the talks about Ford and the troubles they're going through and how they're offering everything at employee pricing when those of us that know that that's still too much.
4: Too much.
3: And, yeah, it's sad. But we're going to see something come out of this. You know, all good things, revolution, all good things. And the car industry is no different, especially with the, it's insane to see what's being charged for what you get. And I know how they're made, so it's really, really tough. In fact, impossible to get me to endorse anything new these days. But, you know, I'm your old car gal over here. I'm the analog woman in a digital world, and I'm going to keep it that way.
4: Amen, honey.
3: All right. Well, I'll tell you what. We are coming to the end of our second hour here on the driver's seat. I can't thank you all enough for tuning in. And I just want to say again, you know what? Labor Day's coming up. And please drive safe. Please drive sober. Remember, we're all in this together. We got to take care of each other, man. And I sure look forward to hearing from you and seeing you all next week and hopefully out on the road this weekend. And for right now, the driver's seat. We'll see you next week.

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1: News this hour from Town Hall. I'm Keith Peters in Washington. The chairman of the House Judiciary Committee says the chickens are coming home to roost for a liberal activist group which has spent years smearing conservatives and Catholics as being so-called hate groups. On the Salem News program this week on Capitol Hill with Tony Perkins, Ohio GOP Congressman Jim Jordan is calling the activists out by name.
2: The Southern Poverty Law Center has put themselves out there, and the left has embraced this, that they're the end-all, be-all on evaluating who's a hate group. And, of course, now we found out that they were involved in actually fomenting and promoting the hate that they said they were trying to fight, paying people to create this hate out there, and then going to tell their donors, oh, send us money so we can fight the very hate that we're creating.
1: Congressman Jordan says Congress needs to act against groups like the SPLC, trying to muzzle the free speech rights of conservative groups nationwide. His full interview will be heard when This Week on Capitol Hill is broadcast beginning at 10 a.m. Eastern Time Saturday on the Salem News Channel. The House will likely consider a large anti-human trafficking bill following a wide-ranging investigation of government failures regarding wealthy convicted sex offender Jeffrey Epstein.
3: Kentucky Congressman Republican James Comer is behind the legislation. It will focus on defining human trafficking to prevent offenders like Jeffrey Epstein from using loopholes and to ensure that someone who signed an NDA, a non-disclosure agreement, will still be required to report sexual misconduct. Comer, who chairs the House Oversight and Government Reform Committee, led the Epstein investigation, the committee holding interviews with many high-profile people, including Microsoft co-founder Bill Gates and former President Bill Clinton.
1: Correspondent Laura Winters reporting. On Wall Street, the Dow down by 271 points. The NASDAQ dropping 77, the S&P 500 lower by 29. More at townhall.com.
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4: Day.
1: Russia's war on Ukraine shows no signs of letting up. If anything, it's growing more unbearable for innocent civilians.
5: Russian drone and missile strikes on Kiev have intensified, disrupting daily life with constant air raid sirens. Previously, the attacks occurred mostly at night, but now they happen day and night. Since last week, residents have faced exhaustion from the relentless alerts. People rush to shelters, interrupting daily activities like shopping and commuting. Even weddings and funerals are affected. Rich Thomason reporting.
1: Ukrainian drone strikes have also targeted Russian oil depots, increasing economic pressure. In Finland, authorities are investigating a Russian-made drone found on a shoreline. The ongoing conflict shows no sign of resolution. U.S. envoys Steve Witkoff and Jared Kushner will travel to Moscow and then Kyiv over the weekend and into early next week. News and analysis at townhall.com. Some students appear to be embracing a ban on cell phone use in Virginia schools.
3: Students in Virginia spending less time on their phones during the school day thanks to an executive order signed back in 2024 by former Governor Republican Glenn Youngkin. This spring, the General Assembly tightened the restrictions. Teachers are allowed to take the phones if they see them in class. The law also requires elementary and middle schools to implement the policy. Some students say they like it as it forces them to interact and speak to each other. and it makes it harder for some students to cheat. Students are allowed to keep their phones in their backpacks in case of an emergency.
1: Correspondent Laura Winters reporting. Romanian prosecutors have indicted social media influencer Andrew Tate on charges including trafficking minors and money laundering. His brother Tristan Tate is also implicated. They were arrested in Bucharest in 2022. More on these stories at townhall.com.
0: 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The time is now 2:05, and we've got traffic and weather for you. Starting off with weather, your forecast for today is for sunny conditions, highs near 75 degrees. Tonight will be mostly clear, lows around 55 degrees. Your forecast for tomorrow, highs around 76 degrees, mostly sunny. Same thing for Sunday and Monday, things warming up just a smidgen. We're looking at mostly sunny conditions, highs around 78 degrees, and again, that is on Monday. Your Monterey Bay boaters forecast for tonight, northwest winds 15 to 20 knots, becoming northeast 5 to 10 knots after midnight. 3 to 4 foot seas and northwest waves 3 feet at 7 seconds and southwest 2 feet at 17 seconds. Moving on to traffic, Highway 1 in Santa Cruz southbound. Slow moving as usual from Morrissey Boulevard down to 41st Avenue under 10 miles per hour. Very slow moving traffic over in Moss Landing, both directions, clearing up just north of the harbor. So be on the lookout there. The number to call in with your traffic reports is 475-1080. Let us know what you see happening out there, and we will spread the word to your fellow listeners. 2:06 is a time coming up next here on your favorite radio station. It's time for Community Matters with Becky Steinbruner.
4: Opinions expressed on the following program are not necessarily those of KSCO staff, management, or advertisers. 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
6: Good afternoon. Welcome to Community Matters. My name is Becky Steinbruner, and I am honored to be your host here on KSCO for the next hour. The goal of this program is to give you information that you can use, maybe research yourself a little further, and take action on to the extent that you want to or are able to do. It's important that we all take an active part in our community because community matters. So welcome to Community Matters. Today, I'm going to be talking about election issues, most specifically a ballot that will be on the Santa Cruz County ballot, and it will be countywide. It's known as Measure E. This is a proposal put on the ballot by the Santa Cruz County Board of Supervisors that they did as special action in a special meeting on August 7th of this year to get it on the ballot, and it will impose a new half-cent sales tax throughout the county, including the four cities of Watsonville, Capitola, Santa Cruz, and Scotts Valley. It would, if it's approved, bring in an anticipated $27 million that will all go to the general fund. And that's the important piece that I want you to hear today. It will all go to the general fund with no restrictions at all how it must be spent. It will bring the sales tax in the unincorporated area to 10%. 10% on your purchases other than raw food, not prepared food. Prepared food is taxed. Raw food, prescriptions, and hygiene items, everything else will be taxed in the unincorporated area at 10%. If you live within the city of Watsonville, Scotts Valley, and the city of Santa Cruz, your tax will be more than 10%. It will be 10.25%. If you have thoughts about this, please give me a call, because my goal today is just to make people aware of what this Measure E is really all about. Because in my opinion, the proponents of this, which is actually the committee, is actually being led by the Santa Cruz County chairman of the board, Monica Martinez, from the 5th District. They're saying that it is to protect emergency care in Santa Cruz County. Yes on E, they say, will protect emergency care in Santa Cruz County. They say it's necessary to keep emergency rooms open and to protect rapid ambulance response. Don't be fooled. I'm telling you, do not be fooled. And the count, because there, as I said, this is a general tax. There, it is not a specific tax, a special tax. If it were, it would require a two-thirds level of approval from the voters, but that is not what this is. It is a general fund tax that will go to pad the general fund for the county of Santa Cruz, with no earmarks for specific services to homeless in the city of Santa Cruz, which is what Santa Cruz City Mayor Fred Keeley was begging for at the August 7th special Santa Cruz County Board of Supervisor meeting. He was begging for that carve out, but County Council said, no, no, we cannot do that. Otherwise, this would be a special tax. And as the Santa Cruz County CEO, the lady who holds the purse strings, Nicole Coburn, pointed out to the board, you can pivot in the future to spend this on whatever you need to do. Listen to that. Here's the CEO advising the Board of Supervisors that keeping this general gives them the ability to not only have it passed with a 51% majority, much easier to attain than a two-thirds, but also it gives them the ability to do whatever they want in spending $27 million. Think about all that. And don't be fooled. I really want you to give this some thought when you see the ads, the banners that are undoubtedly going to be coming out saying that this is going to save the Watsonville Hospital, save the Watsonville Hospital ER. That is, in fact, the argument that our own Santa Cruz County Council, Mr. Heath, who is supposed to be impartial on these matters, he spoke up at the August 7th meeting and said, well, if Watsonville Hospital closes, then all of those people will be on the highway and they'll all be flooding into Dominican. So it matters to all of us in the county that this new half-cent sales tax is not only imposed on all the cities and the unincorporated county, but that the Santa Cruz County gets all the money. There's the bottom line for you. You're listening to Community Matters. My name is Becky Steinbruner, and I'm here today to really give you some education about what Measure E on the November 3rd ballot this fall is really all about. I bring to you my experience from having attended pretty much every Santa Cruz County Board of Supervisor meeting for the last 11 years, and other meetings as well. And I remember what has been said, and I remember what actually happened or not. So I want to bring to you what happened in 2018 with a half-cent sales tax that the County Board of Supervisors put on the ballot, saying it was necessary for essential services, unfunded essential services. And they gave a whole long list. And, of course, they used fix the roads. And, of course, they used wildfire prevention, because those are big sellers, just like Measure E. Measure G in 2018 had no restrictions on how it had to be spent. And what happened is that zero money has been used to fund any of the fire departments. Santa Cruz County Fire, which is handled under contract by CAL FIRE and responds to much of the county in the unincorporated area, got zero. They have been funded zero from the county's general fund, and that's where all that money went. Promises to do upgrades of nearly $250,000 at Aptos Village Park never happened. Never happened. Now, Measure G passed by the voters because they said it was going to do all those good things, right, and fix our roads, and, oh, yeah, that'll be great. Well, that was a 12-year tax, so that's going to expire in 2030. So what do you think's going to happen? Well, in 2024, the Santa Cruz Board of Supervisors came to the ballot again with an initiative known as Measure K, another half-cent sales tax. Now, this one is a lot like Measure E that's going to be on your ballot this November, and it allowed voters in the city also to vote, but the tax was not going to be assessed in the cities. That's different than what is now. And let me tell you why they changed it. It's because they were sued and they lost. I really want to thank an outstanding citizen out in our community, Mr. Bruce Holloway. He used his own money and he sued the county because Measure K was, they claimed all these things, and yet the money, they let the city voters vote on it, and it passed because, of course, they said it would help with wildfire and homeless and roads, all their favorite topics, and it passed. So he sued them, and he won because under the law, that money had to be spent in the county within the unincorporated area. It was a settlement, and the county continued to collect the money, but it had to be held until the settlement was completed. And again, I really want to thank Mr. Bruce Holloway. He is one of my heroes and a true inspiration. So here we are in 2026 with a third. Now, Measure K is in perpetuity. It's not going to go away. Here we are in 2026 with looming debt from the county employee CalPERS retirement fund, unfunded pension liability coming in from the state that is millions of dollars. And the county just makes payments on that. That is projected, that alone is projected to be between $7 to $20 million a year going forward. Just that item alone. So we have that big looming tsunami of debt. We also have the tsunami of debt because last year the county borrowed an unprecedented $80 million to make ends meet, claiming that it was because they had so much road damage during the 23 floods that they had to fix it all. And FEMA wasn't coming through in a timely manner, and well, they had a lot of excuses. And the fact is that the money didn't come right away in a big chunk, but it has been coming in. So they have been reimbursed for some of the storm repairs that were necessary. But $80 million... there's a lot of debt service with that, about $3.5 million annually, and the big payments are coming due. So there's the other tsunami wave that's going to hit this county. And now here's the one that the county is really using to justify this, and they say that is because the federal funding under H.R. 1, some people call it the Big Beautiful Bill, is going to cut a lot of the money coming into this county for Medi-Cal and other services like that. Much of it goes to funding the nonprofits, and there are many funding the nonprofits in the county that, quote, provide services to these people, end quote. What does that mean? Well, We've heard, and again, I sat in on the presentations, which you can hear too. You can hear everything that was said by going to, if you're handy with a computer, just go to the Santa Cruz County Board of Supervisors website, click on Meeting Materials, and then scroll down to Archived Meetings and look up August 7th. Off on the right side, you can click on a little icon and you can listen to, that will take you to the video recording. We're very lucky that community television video records the Board of Supervisors meetings and other important meetings too. But this one I'm talking about now is the Santa Cruz County Board of Supervisors. And you can listen to what they said. It's the only thing they talked about that day. It was a meeting specially convened August 7th in order to get the board action on it in time by the deadline to put something on the November 3rd ballot. So you can listen to that. But what they really talked about is how I believe I remember hearing them say one in three in this county are on some form of public assistance. That's kind of amazing to me. But their claim was that all of these funding cuts would disproportionately affect the people in Watsonville, and the Watsonville Hospital would be required to take in more people who cannot pay, and the funding would essentially drive the hospital into financial failure. So I have more I'd like to say about that, but that's the claim they're making. I don't know if it's true. They're claiming there will be $200 million that will be cut in money coming in from our county. And let me tell you, a lot of that goes to nonprofits. A lot of those CEOs of those nonprofits are making $200,000 or more a year. Let's take a break and think about it, and I encourage you to call in. You're listening to Community Matters. I'm Becky Steinbruner, and we're talking about the proposed new half-cent sales tax on your November ballot in Santa Cruz County. Stay tuned.
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8: Hi, folks. 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
1: And welcome back to Community Matters. I'm your host, Becky Steinbruner, and today I'm talking about a half-cent sales tax that will be on everyone's ballot in Santa Cruz County, including those of you in the city of Santa Cruz, Scotts Valley, Watsonville, and Capitola. For the city of Watsonville, Scotts Valley, and Santa Cruz, if this passes, your sales tax on everyday items such as appliances, books, toys, prepared food, restaurant meals, just about everything, will be 10.25%. What's that going to do to your purchasing ability? Do you think you're going to do more online shopping for big items like appliances and things like that? How would that affect our local small businesses? These are all things we need to be thinking about, especially at the ballot box on November 3rd. If you're interested in talking about this, please call in 479-1080. That's in the lovely 831 area code. Again, 479-1080. Call in, and I'd like to know what you think. So I talked a little bit earlier about how this ballot measure came to be. It's been put on the board, on the ballot by the Santa Cruz County Board of Supervisors, and the impartial assessment of it by County Council, who argued vigorously for it at the August 7th, 2026 board meeting. This is all available on the VoteCount.com Santa Cruz County election website. And incidentally, I'm going to be also hosting a program later today at 6 o'clock, 6 to 7, called Bratton on KSCO. And my guest on that program today will be Miss Tricia Weber, the Santa Cruz County Clerk and an Elections Department Director. She's going to be talking about what's on the ballot in general, but we're going to be talking a lot about mail-in ballots because that's really been in the news a lot lately. So I encourage you to stay tuned to KSCO, and at 6 o'clock tonight, I'll be back with Tricia Weber, and we'll discuss more about election issues. But for now, I'm talking with you about this half-cent sales tax on our November 3rd ballot in throughout Santa Cruz County. And I want to really impress upon you to not be fooled. I have seen this many times. This is the third time within six, 8 years that the county has come for another half-cent sales tax. And it's always made to be seen as for some very noble purpose that everyone wants. And in this case, they're claiming it would be to protect emergency medical care and essential services throughout Santa Cruz County. I'm reading from the argument for Measure E, which you can find on the VoteCount.com website. If you click on November elections, measures, and campaigns, you can look at all of the local measures that will be there. There are others, too. There's the Measure D, which is going to be giving us all the option to vote to not allow onshore facilities that would facilitate infrastructure for deep sea mining and oil drilling off on our coastal waters. That's Measure D. There's Measure E, which is this half cent sales tax. And there's Measure G, which is something to do with a school. Measure G, I think, is the Scotts Valley city raising transient occupancy taxes. So only the people in Scotts Valley will vote for that.

0: or vote on that. And then there's another one there that is specific to the Lakeside School District that straddles Santa Cruz County and Santa Clara County. So those are the local measures. And you can click on each of those and read what is what arguments for them have been submitted, what arguments against them have been submitted, and the rebuttals to each of those arguments. You can also find the impartial analysis given by county council. You can find anticipated revenue, and you can read the ballot, ballot language itself. So the Yes on E campaign claims that it is necessary to protect emergency medical care. And right away, they start bashing the current federal administration. So in my opinion, they are politicizing something that is really a symptom of poor local government money management. The Santa Cruz County Board of Supervisors, under the CEO formerly, Mr. Carlos Palacios, went on a wild spending spree, let me tell you. The county purchased the huge West Marine warehouse down in Watsonville at 500 Westridge Drive and almost $17 million and had to completely refurbish it. That took almost 3 years. And that was to open up a county government center in Watsonville to serve South County. And it's called the South County Government Center. But they rarely hold meetings there. They rarely hold meetings there. They stay in the 701 Ocean Street North County Government Center, as they now call it, which has just been refurbished, by the way, on the Board of Supervisors chambers. They got about a $270,000 grant to do IT upgrades there. But let me tell you, they remodeled the bathrooms. They put in floor-to-ceiling bulletproof glass. And supposedly they did put in better IT service down at the Watsonville 500 Westridge Drive. But who knows? They don't have meetings there. I have a caller here. Let's see who we have. Hello. Can you hear me?
1: Yes, I can.
0: Hello. Thank you.
1: Thanks. I'm Nick in Royal Oak.
0: Hi, Nick.
1: This emergency relief fund tax, would that mean it can go into their pension fund?
0: It could go into their pension fund.
1: Watsonville, I don't hear of their business much, but twice they've absolutely traded. They've transferred their marijuana tax into their pension fund.
0: Oh, the city.
1: You know,
0: of
1: when they first asked, they start up the marijuana thing. They say, oh, we'll put it to good things. We'll put it to good things.
0: Uh-huh.
1: That gets my mind that they bought a West Marine. They're not doing nothing with it.
0: No. And in fact, I was just there for a meeting that was not recorded. They couldn't have any remote participation there because they didn't have the IT to support it, they said, which is just incredulous, I think. But I happened to stop and talk with the receptionist and at one of the services, and she said that the county recorder's office and taxpayer office, which had been open one day a week there, was closing up because they just can't afford to stay in there and staff it one day a week. So it's essentially the county ag commissioner's office is in there. There's this meeting room that nobody uses. There's a library. There's career, supposedly career assistants there. And other social services are there. But I'm telling you, it's not used. It is not used or very little used. And
1: back in the turn of the century, the Aromas District, they wanted to put in paramedics, so they wanted a $50 parcel tax. It lost by one vote. And I was very happy. You see, the history of that time was there were a lot of things going on, a lot of sirens. But as soon as that thing lost, all of the sirens, it disappeared too. Now there's just a couple police units. That's all we know. So when we just got trapped with a partial tax for the Watsonville Hospital.
0: Yes, yes, and that was Measure N.
1: And they're dumping their prenatal care right now, and
0: their
1: nurses are out there.
0: They are. Now, I think Watsonville Hospital is a good hospital, and I don't want to see it close.
1: But
0: the thing about it is, Nick, and you're probably aware of this, is that the county forming that Pajaro Valley Healthcare District was hastily done. Senator John Laird hastily drew the boundary lines for that parcel tax boundary. And how that was informed, I don't know, but it was rushed. And then last year, the county made a huge mistake in assessments and undercharged, I think, like 5,000 parcels and did not charge 19,000 parcels. And so they had to go back. If you look on the Santa Cruz County Assessor's website, there's a big red bar in there, information about Pajaro Valley Unified Healthcare District adjustments, because they had to go back to people, and some they gave refunds to, and some they imposed a new tax. And as you say, it was substantial. So my feeling is if the county is making this argument that without this sales tax, the hospital will close, I think it's a false argument. I think what they should do is go back and rework the boundaries. And if keeping Watsonville Hospital is indeed paramount importance to the entire county, then they should look at maybe an entire parcel tax on all of the county, but reducing the amount on per parcel to keep the Watsonville Hospital open and not have this regressive sales tax that's going to hurt the people the most who can least afford it. What are your thoughts?
1: Well, in any forming of an oversight committee, they're all in the position that they're all financially strapped and cannot join into overlook.
0: Oh, they always say that, don't they?
1: Yeah, well, it's a system that people are too occupied in their rent and other money matters that they're not getting involved.
0: Yeah.
1: As far as they do fund AMR in certain directions, wouldn't they?
0: Yes, AMR provides emergency medical service to the county under contract. It has nothing to do with HR1, if they had to transport someone that had no insurance, they have to give them service. So the county still has to pay for that.
1: I sit at Ramsey Skate Park, and I watch these guys come off Highway 1, and their sirens are blaring right through the red lights, and all they're doing is going back home to their base.
0: Oh.
1: Actually, I don't think it's legal, but I've been behind them twice, and that's all they do. They just blasted it about the sound, you know, that even the banks, the ATM, they're too loud. I mean, it makes me not think anymore. That noise, there's a system and pattern to that also.
0: Yeah.
1: I mean, you're not hearing the birds and stuff.
0: I know. You know, this is a little bit off our topic of sales tax, but there was a recent study, and by recent I'm going to say maybe 2 years ago, about the effectiveness of ambulance sirens. Do they really make people, do they really make it faster for the ambulance to get there? And they found no, it didn't. The sirens disoriented people and often caused more collisions than without the siren. So there's something to be said for a quieter ambulance ride. Certainly, I know that they try not to use a siren if they have a patient inside that has heart issues, because it excites the patients to hear the siren. So,
1: well, it's funny, they one of these patients, and all of a sudden there's five vehicles out there, they're all leaving the motor running, and what they need is oxygen.
0: You know,
1: there was a guy on Highway 17 for Granite. He was a worker, and he was killed by a truck in their backup beeping because it gets so monotonous you don't even know it's there anymore.
0: Yeah, that was awful. That was awful. Well, what do you think a half-cent sales tax would do to you, Nick? Okay, well, I lost Nick, and I hear that it's time for us to take a break. So stay tuned with us, and we'll be right back. You're listening to Community Matters. Becky Steinbruner, we're talking about what a half-cent sales tax might do to you. Stay tuned.

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10: Welcome back to Community Matters. You're listening to Becky Steinbruner here. I'm your host and very happy to be here on KSCO talking with you. And today's focus is on election matters. And I want to urge you to listen in again here. We'll stay tuned to KSCO, but especially at 6 o'clock today, I will be back in the studio talking with the Santa Cruz County election clerk, Ms. Tricia Weber. We're going to be talking about what generally is on this November's ballot. There is a lot. And also the whole issue that's been in the news recently about mail-in ballots and how those might be processed and how that might worry some people about mailing in their ballot. So I encourage you to listen in again at 6 p.m. for a program I'm hosting today as well, and that's Bratton on KSCO. But for now, we're talking about this new half-cent sales tax known as Measure E on November's ballot that would impose a half-cent sales tax. They say it's only for 5 years. But I would venture to say if it were to pass, and I hope it does not, that it will stay on for much longer. The problem with sales tax is that it hits everybody. The people who have the least amount of money will be hit the hardest. The people who have lots of money, like some of these county mid-level management employees that are making almost $500,000 a year, it probably won't hurt them so much. But a lot of people who really need help are going to be hit very hard. So we have some callers here. Let's take some calls. Hello. Welcome to Community Matters.
11: Hi, Becky. Thank you so much for your informative program, as always.
10: Thank you.
11: And I wish we could vote on the money that goes for war and killing people in other countries, because it's about half of our tax dollars are siphoned out from the county and cities to go for these 8 wars that Trump is doing. And I really want to see that on the ballot, but it's not there, unfortunately. And this, I just heard a figure today related to the big, beautiful, not beautiful bill, that 5 million fewer people are receiving SNAP benefits. That's to come. That's a huge problem. And I agree with you about Measure E. I think it's not going to help the average person at all, but burden them. And I wonder if you could address something the county is spending money on. I've been very aware and speaking out about the dangers of radio frequency, microwave radiation from various sources like cell towers, Wi-Fi, etc. And recently there were meetings in the county that I think you might have attended about this ring radio system.
10: Yes.
11: That is supposed to be for safety, but it doesn't sound like it, and it sounds very expensive. Could you elaborate on that, please? And I'll listen to you. I'll hang up and listen. Thank you.
10: Okay. Marilyn, thank you very much for your call, and thank you for listening.
11: You're welcome.
10: Thanks for bringing this up. You bring up a good point that where this money, this half-cent sales tax, could go is to pay for a very expensive new radio communication system that the county wants. And it's called the RING. That's an acronym for Radio Interoperability Next Gen Radio. And they say that they need it in order to offer, as the state is mandating, offer police radio communication the ability to be encrypted so that people cannot listen in to what the police are responding, incidents they're responding to, and protect the police safety. The county wants this huge system that would be encompass all emergency communication that would be so expensive. It would be an anticipated $28 million. And it is moving through. I did attend the meeting. In fact, that was the meeting I attended at the South County Government Center that they could not provide IT or remote services for in this newly remodeled building that cost the county millions. And so that's moving through, and I'm hoping to have a guest in the near future that will tell us more about that. But that very likely is a place where this, if it's passed, this $27 million a year would go. The county has to build 26 new sites or upgrade them to make this system work, and there's no guarantee it's going to work. It's a big mystery because the fire districts up in the San Lorenzo Valley cannot afford $200 per radio per month in perpetuity for this new system. And so they're opting out. They're forming their own joint power authority in the San Lorenzo Valley, and Central Fire District is joining too because it is just too expensive. But it is the legacy project and the dream child of the county's IT director. So you've brought up a good point. We'll have more about that in a future program, but likely that could be what this money that they claim would be for emergency medical services would go to fund. Thank you very much, Marilyn, for bringing that up. Let's take our next caller. Hello. Thanks for calling Community Matters.
2: Thank you for answering my call. This is WC from Santa Cruz.
10: Hello, W.C.
2: And I was told as a kid, I'm 82, I was told as a kid, crime doesn't pay, and TV had all these so-called mafia movies and stuff. And they just didn't learn from, the politicians have learned from the Cosa Nostra mafia, whatever you want to call them, that crime does pay. You just have to become a politician.
10: You've got that right. Or the CEO of the county. That's why we have to be very educated at the ballot, because that's our opportunity to really say no and hold them accountable.
2: I vote virtually every, I read every one of those taxes, and so far 99% of them I vote against.
10: Yeah.
2: But I know the sheep that just don't pay attention and, oh, that's my favorite politician. Yeah, all that silly garbage.
10: Yeah.
2: And they don't know when they're being manipulated or because how many homeless organizations do we have supposedly helping the homeless in this county that don't do a dang thing but increase the homeless population?
10: And are very well paid themselves for doing so.
2: Yeah.
10: It's sort of an industry, isn't it, WB?
2: It is. It is.
10: Yeah.
2: It's not like somebody's pet project, and then all of a sudden you see, well, like when they did got the pot things going. Supposedly they were supposed to use the tax for good stuff. Mm-hmm. All they do is tax the dang dispensaries and the growers. And these guys people are running around in new cars while nothing's happening except the poor people are just getting raped by the taxes and stuff.
10: It is. It's a death by a thousand cuts, you know. And I agree with you, WC. The whole cannabis tax thing, I watched that too. And the county was against it, and then they saw how there could be a lot of money they could get from it, and they embraced it. And then they made such draconian, complicated regulations for the people who were trying to follow the law that they essentially forced a lot of those out, and it brought in a whole black market industry of cannabis that is a very serious problem in our county.
2: Yeah, especially I get hit. I'm off, out, and around about all the time, and daily, at least once, if not more, I get people coming to me up off the street. Hey, you want to buy some pot? I said, "What are you crazy? I'm not taking. I don't use that stuff. One thing, and two, I don't want your fentanyl."
10: Right, that's the problem. I had a neighbor whose son died of an overdose. He bought drugs on a street, and it was laced with fentanyl, and he died. And that weekend, the sheriff let my neighbor know that there were eight deaths because there was a bad shipment that came in. And it is cartels. Make no mistake about it. It is cartel-related. So we've got to be informed, WC, and I'm glad you read your ballot and read all through it and see that this Measure E will go to the general fund. There's no restriction at all on how they will spend it.
2: Any tax that goes to the general fund should be thrown out immediately.
10: Yeah. If they really wanted to fund medical emergency services, they should make a special tax and declare that that's the only thing it's going to be spent on. But that would require a two-thirds approval, and they don't want to have to gain that. It's too much trouble, and they can spend it as they want if they get a general fund tax.
2: Exactly.
10: So, WC, I've got a couple more callers here in the next few minutes to finish off. Is there anything else you'd like to say?
2: Great show, and thank you so much for it.
10: Thank you.
2: One of the better new programming on this station.
10: Thank you very much. I'm glad you enjoy it and hope to hear you again soon. Take good care of yourself. Thank you.
2: I'm doing my best. Thank you.
10: All right. Yeah. Good job.
2: God
10: thank
2: bless.
10: You. You as well. Thank you, WC. All right. Our next caller, welcome to Community Matters.
5: Hi, Becky. My name's John. I live in Watsonville. And first off, I want to say I have been listening to you since you first came on KSEO, talking about the fire over at Moss Landing.
10: Mm.
5: And I've been entranced ever since then. And I want to thank you, particularly for your acumen and your broad knowledge and your longevity in that knowledge, because history tells us where we're going.
10: Well, thank you.
5: I'm 78. I've lived in and around. I moved to Brookdale in 1969, and I've been around here forever. I have also seen tax increases of a percent, half a percent. I remember, what was it? Anyways, there have been, as you said so succinctly, broad general powers given to the money that this brings in. And, you know, it is a truism, but that means that it's absolutely true that power corrupts and it corrupts powerfully. And we've got people, I remember going back when Bruce Bratton was first hanging around and people And there has been chicanery, graft, nepotism, every negative methodology you can think of for money being spent in and around Santa Cruz. And you know what? It's endemic, and I'm pretty sure it's endemic throughout society that we've got graft going on here. Mm-hmm. If you look up in Scotts Valley, that old golf course that has been sitting there going into a jungle now for the last 5 years,
10: yes.
5: There's only one reason why that thing has not been completed or sold, actually sold. There's been a lot of people trying to grab that property. Money. Yeah. And it's all about not just Santa Cruz, it's Scotts Valley itself is looking for a bigger cut of that pie.
10: Yeah.
5: But I really wanted to talk to you about Watsonville Hospital.
10: Yeah.
5: Ex-nurse working in around all areas around in here for years. Watsonville Hospital has been under attack. I think the last time it got sold was, what, about 2 years ago? And it wasn't really sold. It was indemnified. Excuse me. It was granted a $17 million grant through various auspices. And I've been a patient in Watsonville Hospital. I had my wife be a patient in there several times for a bad illness. And I have worked a lot of places as a nurse, and Watsonville Hospital is about a good grade C, which is not their fault. Their community that they service is made up, as you well know, mainly of agricultural workers.
10: Mm-hmm.
5: And however many of them could be illegal is not really the point. The point is the people that work agriculture do not have much money at all
10: right.
5: to spend for emergency, a single night. When I had to go the last time for a broken rib, I spent a single night in there, $38,000.
10: Wow.
5: They charge that the kind of thing so they can get like $6,000 out of the federal government. So the idea that Watsonville is worthy, and it is, to not force all of our cases in this South County, which has grown huge since I've lived here,
10: up into
5: Northern County. And I'll tell you right now, Dominican, which isn't Dominican anymore, they couldn't handle the load. It would swamp.
10: Yeah.
5: It would be a total swamp. And people would be, you know, I heard this thing today on one of the radio shows I listened to, and they were talking about the amount of time spent in state by state in ERs before being seen.
10: Yeah.
5: And 3.5 hours is about the average.
10: Yeah. We're running short on time. Do you have a question or something?
5: No, I have a suggestion.
10: Yeah.
5: Actually, my input would be that there has to be some way of funding through the laws.
10: There is. I think they could expand the boundary of Measure N, that parcel tax, and that would
5: That
10: would be better than taxing the poor, taxing everybody on everything, and not even having it go to help Watsonville.
5: Okay,
10: Hospital.
5: Who will be responsible for sponsoring that bill, and how soon could it possibly, at the very soonest, be passed?
10: That would have to probably come through Senator Laird's office. He's the one that instituted it, and he'll have to fix it because it needs fixing. I'm going to let you go so I can get this last call.
5: Thank you, Becky. You're great. I love your show.
10: Thank you so much. Thank you. Hello. Thank you for calling Community Matters. Yeah. We've got 1 minute.
6: Yeah. I'll be brief. I remember when sales tax was like 5.5% and maybe even it lower, and now it's 9.5%, that's several half of a percent increases over time, and I see a pattern here, and
10: yes.
6: Maybe it's just an excuse to try and get some easy money.
10: Well, it is, and it is in fact illegal for the sales tax to go over 10%, and it was Senator John Laird that had to pass with an assemblyman in Oakland a special legislative bill, 762, the governor just signed it, to allow this to happen, to go over what is legally allowed. It's crazy. And we've got to really pay attention here at the ballot. I'm urging people to vote no on Measure E, not because I don't support emergency health care, but I think that this money would not be used for that. I think it could go to the radio project that a caller brought up to fund the salaries. No Santa Cruz County government employee took a pay decrease, including the ones making almost $500,000 a year. So we're at the end here. Thank you so much. Stay tuned for the news next. This is Community Matters. Thank
12: news this hour from Town Hall. I'm Keith Peters in Washington. A mistrial has been declared in the prosecution of Lindsay Clancy.
13: Jurors in the Plymouth trial of Lindsay Clancy could not reach a unanimous verdict on whether she was criminally responsible when she strangled her three young children in 2023.
14: I'm going to declare that the jury is deadlocked, and I'm going to declare a mistrial.
13: Events took a dramatic turn when Judge William Sullivan granted Clancy's attorney, Kevin Reddington, a chance to appeal to the top court in Massachusetts, but the appeal was denied. Clancy's attorney said she was suffering from postpartum psychosis when she killed her children, then tried to take her own life. Plymouth County District Attorney Tim Cruz must now decide if prosecutors will retry the case.
15: And the evidence suggested to us that she was in control of her actions when she committed those homicides.
13: I'm Jennifer King.
12: There are more legal developments related to November's midterm elections.
16: The Trump administration's asked the Supreme Court to reject an order by a federal judge in Boston that blocks it from implementing its new rule regulating mail ballots. The appeal came hours after the administration was unable to tell that judge whether the computer system that would govern the entire project was operational yet. The justices previously allowed the president's plan to move ahead, but they've not yet determined whether it's legal. Meanwhile, the Missouri Supreme Court has blocked new congressional districts backed by President Trump from being used in November. It's ordered a statewide vote be held on the new map. I'm Ben Thomas.
12: The Trump administration has imposed sanctions on a Turkish financial institution as part of its latest effort to sever critical financial lifelines for the Iranian government. On Wall Street, the Dow Jones Industrial Average down by 271 points. The NASDAQ dropping 77 with the S&P 500 lower by 29 points. Oil near $91 a barrel. More at townhall.com.
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18: The U.S. job market rebounds as employers add 162,000 jobs.
19: The U.S. economy added a surprising 162,000 jobs in August, a solid rebound from July's decline and a result that beat many economists' expectations. The Labor Department says the unemployment rate held at a low 4.1%, underscoring what supporters of President Trump call a durable jobs recovery market by strong job security for Americans already in the workforce. The report also included encouraging revisions to earlier data. Employment totals for June and July were revised upward by a combined 55,000 jobs. That means the labor market was stronger than first reported into August. Bernie Bennett, Washington.
18: The Trump administration has imposed sanctions on a Turkish financial institution, part of its latest effort to sever what it calls critical financial lifelines for the Iranian government. Slow going on Wall Street at the closing bell. The Dow was down by 271 points. For the Wall Street Business Report, I'm Bob Agnew.
12: 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No steering wheel, no brake pedal, no problem. More on the story from correspondent Rich Thomason reporting.
20: Elon Musk has sent dozens of his self-driving cyber cabs, lacking those automotive basics, onto the streets of Austin, Texas. He's confident Americans will take to the new technology, getting over any fears of leaving the driving to someone or something else. Musk plans to introduce the self-driving cyber cabs to cities all around the country. Rich Thomason reporting.
12: Fishermen in Italy have shifted from incinerating invasive Atlantic blue crabs to commercializing them. The crabs, which have devastated mollusk populations in the Po River Delta, are now being exported and slowly introduced to Italian diners. The Italian government had tried to eradicate the crabs, but their rapid reproduction made it difficult. More on these stories at townhall.com. From Washington, I'm Keith Peters.
1: 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The time is now 3:05, and we've got traffic and weather for you. Starting off with your traffic, Highway 1 southbound, slow moving already from Morrissey Boulevard down to 41st Avenue. For the most part, that's stop and go. Heading into Moss Landing, either direction, slow moving as you get into the Moss Landing area. Both directions are back to the limit once you get closer to the harbor. Your weather forecast for today is for sunny conditions, highs around 75 degrees. Tonight, mostly clear. Lows will be around 55 degrees. Tomorrow, sunny, highs around 76 degrees and 74 degrees expected on Sunday. Monday's forecast, that would be Labor Day. We're expecting sunny conditions with highs around 78 degrees. Your boaters forecast for tonight, northwest winds 15 to 20 knots, becoming northeast 5 to 10 knots after midnight, 3 to 4 foot seas, and northwest waves 3 feet at 7 seconds, and southwest 2 feet at 17 seconds. 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

0: Happy Labor Day, everybody, on Monday. This is Dean Sutton. This is Law of the Land. Welcome. This is KSCO 1080 AM, 104.1 FM. You might also be hearing us on your smart speaker, Alexa, play KSCO Santa Cruz, or perhaps on the wonderful low-fat app, KSCO.com. However you hear us, wherever you hear us, whenever, welcome. Come on in, sit a spell, pull up a chair, let's chat. My name is Dean Sutton. I am a lawyer, but you can like me anyway. This is a lawyer call-in talk show, primarily real estate, but also politics and other affairs of the day, other kinds of things I can try to answer. There are so many things I don't know. They keep increasing geometrically daily, but we can give it a good shot. We're going to open up the board here in a minute to 831-479-1080 so you can ask your questions or make your comments. Law of the Land is intended as a general information and entertainment call-in radio talk show and must not be considered legal advice for any specific situation. Information, questions, and answers are general in nature and not confidential. If you would like to get in the queue, get on the board to ask a question or make a comment, the number is 831-479-1080. We have a continuing feature, U.S. Presidential Trivia. This is Labor Day weekend. We're going to talk about that. Different kind of jobs, different kind of people had different kind of jobs. What U.S. president actually was a tailor? A tailor, T-A-I-L-O-R, fixed, you know, cut clothes, fitted clothes. You go and get a suit or a dress or something from a tailor shop. He was actually a tailor's apprentice for many years and then actually ran his own tailor shop. What U.S. president worked as a tailor before going into politics? That's today's U.S. presidential trivia question. First of all, I want to make a tip of the hat, of course, to Dolly Parton and one of the greats. She was a one of a kind, or two of a kind, I guess you could say. She was quite a gal. People are now, there's quite a proposal to celebrate September 25th as Dolly Parton Day. September 25th, get it? 925. So 925 is Dolly Parton Day, September 25th. For all of you people who you need something new to worry about, that'll be a fun thing to do for Dolly Parton Day. And also working 9 to 5 for Labor Day, you can remember Dolly Parton. Well, you know, already we've got calls coming in already. I haven't put my foot in my mouth yet, but let's see what we've got coming on the board here. Line number one, are you there? This is Dean. Who are you?
1: My name is Kent.
0: Hi.
1: Kent. Oh, I have a
0: Go ahead. What's up?
1: I have a rental that the tenants they don't want to move out, but I gave them eviction in January, and I guess I gave them a 3-day to move, but they went to an attorney and said that I didn't give them a proper eviction.
0: Right.
1: So they're still there, and this was since January.
0: Is this in California? Is it? Where is it?
1: Yeah, it's in in Aromas, California.
0: Okay.
1: Yeah.
0: And is it a rental house or a condo?
1: It's a double wide mobile home.
0: Double wide mobile home. So what is it that they rent from you? They rent the use of your mobile home, or they own the mobile home and they're renting the dirt?
1: No, they're renting the mobile home on the property. Yeah, and they.
0: No, I mean, it's already, you own it, and they're renting the use of it?
1: Right, yes.
0: Or they own it, and then they're renting the dirt to put their coach on your property?
1: No, I own the rental home there, okay. Everything, yeah, right. The property.
0: All right.
1: They've been there 10 years, yeah.
0: Oh, my, okay. Yeah. I got some good news and bad news. That's going to be considered like real estate, even though it started out as an aluminum, you know, coach. The bad news is there's a lot of new laws in the last 10 years. Unfortunately, you need to educate yourself the hard way, probably. There is an organization for landlords called caanet.org. Caanet.org. Caanet.org.
1: Okay.
0: And it's sort of an organization of landlords, primarily, and they get together and they share information with each other and what to do and how to do it, and forms, how, the right forms to use, how to use and when to use it. So if you're going to try to do this on your own, you could know about that. The the next step you could have, I guess, is you're going to have to get yourself educated up on the new current landlord-tenant laws, and most of them are tenant protection laws. They're pro-tenant, a lot of them. And the TPA, they call it, the Tenant Protection Act, will say that if the property qualifies in a certain way, I'm not sure, I have to think about double wide, but probably treated as like an apartment, you can't evict them unless you have just cause, not just some cause or just cause you want to, but, quote, just cause, reasonable, fair, equitable reasons. And you have to, you know, they failed to pay the rent, and you gave them a proper notice for that part. And even if it is where you can, even if you can do it, if they've been there for more than a year, you have to give them a 60-day notice to terminate the tenancy, unless it's for cause, like a 3-day notice to pay rent or quit. It's kind of kind of beyond the radio here to do the whole law book about real estate law right now. But you might want to try to find a landlord's group, or you know, try to get your information as inexpensively as possible. But you can get a referral to a lawyer through the County Bar Association, a landlord's lawyer, and go and say, here's the situation. He'll say, okay, I'll explain to you why, but here you need to do this, this, and this. You can get them out if you do it that way.
1: Oh, okay, good. Mm-hmm. I tried to go up there, and they called the sheriff on me. And the sheriff said I couldn't go on the property.
0: You want to be careful, because you can very quickly and very easily and very innocently put your you-know-what into it there if you're not careful. You can get in trouble. Yeah, you do it wrong. Yeah,
1: but the sheriff said I would get a court order.
0: The best thing I could advise I can give to you is I would talk to a landlord lawyer in your area, wherever you are, and wherever it is. And be careful, because it's different county to county even. It's become very balkanized.
1: Yeah, in Aromas,
0: Okay. Yeah. Any guess on which president was a tailor before he became a politician?
1: Not a fan, no.
0: Well, all right. That really wasn't much advice to you, but it's good advice to you, because you really need to get individual advice for your situation, or else you'll be in big trouble in a hurry if you're not careful, especially if you try to, you know, push them out or move them out, or don't turn the utilities off, and don't lock them out, and don't do the things, the normal things.
1: Yeah, they locked me out. They put a locked gate so I can go in.
0: Well, when you rent somebody, a place to live, it's their place to live. They have what's called exclusive possession, subject to some certain legal, very specific legal rights. You know, you can give notice to come and check, or check on the smoke detectors and all that kind of stuff. But you have to do it right, or else you do it wrong. And if you do it wrong, you can get in big trouble, and it can be very expensive at a hurry.
1: Yeah, I tried to work with them, but then they turned me over to the county.
0: Right.
1: And the county said they had too much garbage there. They said that it's my problem that they have had too much, and I couldn't go to clean it up, you know.
0: You're the landowner. Now, see, probably for that kind of thing, you would give them a 3-day notice to cure or quit, 3-day notice to fix or quit. You say you're violating the rental agreement. Do you have a written rental agreement with them years ago?
1: Yes, I do, yeah. Uh-huh.
0: Well, supposedly they should keep it clean. You know, they should keep it clean and nice. And if they don't, you get a 3-day notice to clean up the premises, or at the end of the 3-day notice, then you can start a court proceeding called a lawful detainer and eviction, serve them with that, and then they get 10 days to answer and run you around. But unfortunately, there's a procedure, and it's expensive, and it'll cost you a whole lot more. Ignorance is much more expensive than knowledge in this situation.
1: Right, because Monterey County's on my back to clean up. They have a bunch of cars there, and also too many junk cars on the property now.
0: Well, then you need to figure out legally how to put pressure on the tenants and make them either clean up, pay up, or get out.
1: Right. Yeah, I was trying to do that, but I guess.
0: It's not individual. It's not a homespun thing. You don't just fix your, you know, you don't raise the hood and use a screwdriver to adjust the carburetor anymore is the problem.
1: Right. Yeah. Okay.
0: Yeah. All right. Good luck to you, sir.
1: Okay, thank you very much.
0: Thank you for calling. Bye. All right, let's try line two. Are you there? This is Dean Sutton. Are you there? Can you hear me? Line two. Hello, hello.
2: Hello.
0: Hello.
2: Hello.
0: What's up?
2: My name is Annie.
0: Hi, Annie.
2: Okay, great. I am talking to you.
0: Yep.
2: I have some property in Washington State.
0: Okay.
2: That I have had offers on. It's only a lot. There's no house or any building on it.
0: Okay.
2: And I'm just wondering, what is the best way for me to proceed with this sale?
0: Do you already have a price in mind, and are they offering you what you want for it?
2: No, not yet, but I do have a price in mind, and that's squared away. I just want to know, like, what is the best way for me to proceed in selling this property to someone?
0: You're here in the California Santa Cruz area?
2: Yes, I am.
0: And it's in Washington State.
2: Well, yes.
0: First of all, I got to tell you, I'm not licensed as a lawyer in Washington State, so I don't know specifically.
2: Okay.
0: If I were doing it, what I would do is I would use the Google or get a reference from the bank or somebody from church or something, and I would talk to a real estate broker. And licensed real estate brokers, they're not lawyers, they're not CPAs, but they that's what they do, is sell real estate. They're the person that can help you sell the real estate. And you first of all, you need to be comfortable that you have a good fair value. And, of course, fair value is whatever a willing buyer will pay a willing seller, and it's usually far too little for the seller and far too much for the buyer. I mean, they both think, I pay too much or I got too little.
2: Sure.
0: But that, yeah, but sometimes land can be worth more than you think it is. Like houses around Santa Cruz, for example, are worth a lot more than you think they should be or have been. But figure out that, and the real estate broker can give you an opinion of value, and then I would just hire them and you'll pay a commission, but that's okay.
2: Okay.
0: And you say, and then he'll advertise it, and he'll fix it up, it makes you go by and check it out, take pictures and advertise it, and market it, and then find a buyer. Since you don't have a house on it, you probably don't have a lot of liability or problems, but just let the person market it, and hopefully you'll get somebody that'll offer you very close to your price.
2: So I should just find a broker, right?
0: Yeah, just list it with a broker in your situation.
2: And take it from there.
0: Yeah.
2: Yeah, I was worried about the paperwork and what all had to be done.
0: Yep.
2: So.
0: Yep.
2: Okay. And the money.
0: Tell me, what U.S. president for Labor Day? What job? He was a tailor. What president was a tailor?
2: I have no clue.
0: All righty. Well, thank you so very much for calling. I appreciate it. And you have a nice Labor Day, and don't get in trouble, and stay out of custody, and don't party too much, and don't be careful on the traffic.
2: Oh, staying out of custody, I don't know. Take care. Have a good one.
0: All right, bye-bye. All right. Let's see. What's in the news? Law in the news and news in the law. Everybody seems to be talking about Lindsay Clancy, that gal in Massachusetts, who mother that strangled, her three children, or allegedly. It hasn't been proved yet. They're still screwing around. But apparently there's no question factually she caused their deaths, these three little children. And so the question is, legally, they're splitting the hair to death, whether or not the state has been able to prove beyond a reasonable doubt whether or not there was mens rea, there was evil mind, there was first-degree murder, second-degree murder, manslaughter. Or actually, should there be no guilty conviction at all due to the fact that the person did not have the mental state to form the sufficient knowledge and intention to commit the crime? And as we go on the air here, the current version off my phone here is the jury apparently locked up 11-1 one way or the other, and the judge was very frustrated by that because it's been a long, long, long-winded trial with lots of experts and a lot of shrinks and things. And so the idea was that there was a last-minute attempt to appeal to something to the Supreme Court of Massachusetts, and that didn't work. So the judge has declared a mistrial. Now, a mistrial doesn't mean somebody won or lost, really. It means that never mind, and they can start all over again. The government can file papers and ask for a trial date and start all over again with the testimony and everything. Again, incredibly expensive, incredible waste of time. On one hand, these kind of trials demonstrate the clarity and the carefulness of the law. The law grinds slowly, but it grinds finely. On the other hand, it shows what a waste of time some of these things can be, arguing about how many angels can dance on the head of a pin. So if you have any thoughts on that, or the defense, and of course, if they're found not guilty by reason of insanity, whatever their words are in Massachusetts, they don't go home. They go and are put into involuntary, non-criminal commitment for a long time for treatment and things like that. All right, let's go to the board again. Let's see here. Line number one, are you there? This is Dean.
3: This is WC from Santa Cruz.
0: Hi, WC from Santa Cruz. What's up?
3: Oh, isn't that Give 'Em Hell Harry?
0: I think I got to give you credit for that, because in my presidential trivia book, it is not Harry. It's a different earlier president who was actually had a tailor shop. But you are right. Come to think of it, Harry Truman did. He was a haberdasher, he called himself. He was
3: when he got out of being the president, he went back to his haberdashery.
0: Yeah, he was quite dapper, and he did have a haberdashery. I'll tell you what, I'll give you, that's not the right answer I'm looking for, but I'll give you credit for that, because that's good. By the power vested in me, I name you Legal Eagle with all the powers, rights, pertinent thereto.
3: Well, that's because when I was in school, I learned stuff that the kids today learned how to be communists instead of learning.

0: there was an earlier president who actually was a tailor. All right, let's go to line two. This is Dean. Who are you?
1: Hi, this is Kevin. I'm calling from Live Oak.
0: Hi, what's up?
1: So the other guy, who was the other one? He said
0: Harry Truman, and that's right. Sort of kind of true. He really wasn't a tailor. He didn't act as a tailor. He owned a haberdashery store, yeah.
1: So you have have you had a guess for who you thought that?
0: No, tell me the real one. Tell me the right answer.
1: I would only guess from his presidential portrait, James Monroe looked like that kind of dandy.
0: He did indeed, but that's not the answer. But it's a good try. So
1: okay, all right, fun and games, right? the reason I called, thanks for picking up. So I'm wondering about a property line and if I might be running a liability without really knowing it. I live in Live Oak on a court, and I have an as-built recorded map that shows the property lines as determined by two monuments in the courts.
0: Okay.
1: But I don't actually have the maps. I just have facsimiles of them from online.
0: Yep.
1: But they're known as recorded. So I think it's fairly solid. But
0: you're not looking at an APN map, are you? Those are just sketches. Those don't pretend to be real.
1: Right. No.
0: Go ahead. Yeah, I'm just saying,
1: don't
0: use an assessor's parcel map because they're not real accurate.
1: Yeah. But this one, that's why I was kind of digging, and I found like the old track maps, and a lot of them are canceled. But this one was from 1994. In 1994, there were the as-built for the drainage. And it was showing the top line of the center, and it was marked at, with a monument kind of at the very center of the circle of the court.
0: Okay.
1: And so my property line in the back left is that line to I'd say south, and then the neighboring property is that point.
0: Okay. What's your question? What is the problem?
1: Well, there is in the right of way, there's a basketball hoop that's been placed there that I believe is in front of my property, and there's a tether to a shrub. And I'm wondering if I'm running some kind of liability by allowing that to be there.
0: When did you buy your property?
1: About 7 years ago.
0: Okay. Title insurance. I hope you got a policy of title insurance. It came along later after close of escrow. Everybody gets it and says, okay, this is Nate. And they put it right down in the shoebox under the bed down where the dust bunnies are.
1: Right.
0: Never look at it.
1: Yeah.
0: Get it out and look at it. You will find that there is a specific legal description for your property. And if it's references to a map, there's several ways to do that. Your legal description can be lot number 3, as shown on a map at book and page. And then if you actually go get that map and look at the map, there's little things written around the sides, little fine print around the sides. That can be very, very important for your property and your property rights. And actually stop a minute and find that, get that, look at it, and see what it says. And if you don't have a copy of that map, your escrow company that, handled your escrow, you could call them up and say, escrow number 123, can you please send me a map? And they can click a button and send it to you on the computer now with a link.
1: Oh, great.
0: And then you can see what it does say. And then that area that you're talking about, that court, that whatever you're talking about, does it appear to be a common easement area where everybody kind of drives across or drives around, or is it a circle, or what is it?
1: It is a county-maintained road with a sidewalk that goes darn right up to the – basically the property lines come to a point. So there's a point on their side and a point – and that's what seems to be – possibly contested, and okay. Go ahead.
0: What are you afraid of? You afraid they're getting some kind of easement on your land or something by?
1: I've heard of situations where if they continue use on your property, and you don't say something about it, they can make a claim to your property somehow, something like that.
0: That is the doctrine of adverse use or prescription. You can get an easement, the right to use the land of another, by prescription, but it takes use that is the use of another, not government. You never get an easement or against a government

0: agency. And it has to be hostile, open, notorious, and continuous use. And it has to be without your permission. And if somebody is, I kind of in my mind, it's hard for me to envision it the way you described it, but if somebody has put up a a basketball hoop with a foundation, some sort of concrete.
1: No, it's just it's like a movable one.
0: Yeah.
1: I don't necessarily think there's a bad intention necessarily, but it. So if you, when you drive into the court, you say, "Oh, that's about the middle right there." You can kind of sight it in, but if you actually look at what it is, it's way.
0: It's not. It's not dug into the ground. It's not permanent. It's not. It's just clearly movable and.
1: Yeah, but it is tethered to a shrub.
0: Tethered to a shrub.
1: Yeah, so there's a line, like a rope from the back of the hoop onto the shrub that's on the property.
0: Is it your shrub that's on your property?
1: I believe it is, yeah.
0: Okay. Well, in the real world, if that's just neighborhood kids and they're just messing around, no, they're not trying to hurt you, you can figure out who they are, and you can, you know, for the price of a forever stamp, you can simply write them a nice letter that said, "I've noticed that you're using appear to be using my property for your basketball hoop. I give you consent to do that, and of course I reserve the right to revoke any time in the future. Love and kisses, neighbor." And then nobody.
1: Oh, that's a great solution.
0: Yeah.
1: Wow. Okay. Yeah. So much easier.
0: Yeah. The antidote to somebody claiming they used your land, well, you know, open, notorious, hostile consent without your permission, consent, is simply get permission. And reserve, you know, a tenant or a friend that uses your land, you know, come on into my home and, okay, now leave. Don't let the doorknob hit you on the way out. That's kind of what you're saying. And then when the kids get older and they get bored and wander off to college or something, that'll disappear and everybody will be happy and it'll be no problem.
1: Well, that's tremendous to hear. Thank you.
0: Indeed.
1: Thank you. Yeah, it sets me at ease.
0: Right.
1: Just fine. Am I being stupid by not doing anything? I guess it's my.
0: No, I think you're being very smart to think about it, especially in today's weird and wacky world these days. Yes.
1: Okay, so I'll get a stamp.
0: All right, have a good Labor Day.
1: I hope you do too. Thank you very much.
0: All right,
1: bye bye.
0: Okay, line one. This is Dean Sutton. Who are you? How can I help?
2: Nick, and I have the answer.
0: All right, what's the answer?
2: Andrew was a tailor.
0: Andrew who?
2: Andrew Taylor. President Andrew Taylor.
0: Well, close. His first name was Andrew, but his last name wasn't Taylor. There was a president named Taylor, but he wasn't a tailor.
2: Okay, maybe there is.
0: Keep looking.
2: Okay, you had the thing about ignorance is more expensive or something? That
0: ignorance can be far more expensive than the cost of getting informed, especially in landlord-tenant law, yeah.
2: Mm-hmm. Yeah, I think we're being dumbed down in many ways. So thank you, Dean.
0: Okay. All right. All righty. Well, thank you for calling. All right. It's still on the board. There was a president. Well, now we know his name was Andrew. But who are we talking about? Who was actually a real tailor? He cut the cloth, and did the whole thing. He's a real tailor and had a tailor shop. All right. Let's see what else is going on. Tip of the hat to Gloria Steinem, who passed away at 94 or something. And, of course, for those young'uns don't remember her or don't even remember the world that existed at that time, back in the 70s, I know this may sound funny to you, but women couldn't have a checking account in their own name, couldn't have a credit card, couldn't go to work without their husband's permission. And there was just a lot of great limitations. And then if they could get a job, they would have the problem of sexual harassment and the casting couch and hi there, cutie, and all those good things. And therefore, there was an uprising of what we now call female liberation. And I know that sounds quaint and funny now. Even you young women should understand that it was very real and that it was a very big problem. And there were a couple of leaders who came to the fore. One was Gloria Steinem. And she was a journalist, and she got harassed and was treated like a girl and not a journalist at all. She was very clever. She went undercover with Playboy magazine, or Playboy Club in New York City, and wrote an expose of the way women were being mistreated in business in general, and Playboy in particular, became very famous. And she later became one of the great leaders of the female liberation movement in the 70s, writing and speaking. And she was one of the mothers of the ERA, the Equal Rights Amendment, which almost got passed but didn't quite get passed, that said that women were equal under the law. It took 100 years, you know, for women to be considered persons or to even be allowed to vote. And so they're still on the, you know, in that process of dealing. And then, of course, there's a big pushback about the traditional wives and mothers that said, we don't want to go to work. We don't want to have equal rights. We like it the way we have it. So anyway, she was the mother of the ERA, and then she later founded Ms. Magazine. And anyway, so she passed, a very important personage in the 70s, and she's now passed. So let's go to the board. Let's go. We've got a bunch of calls all of a sudden here. Line number one, this is Dean. Who are you, and how can I help?
3: Hey, Samuel from Scotts Valley. So I'm going to say, if his name was Andrew, it was Andrew Johnson.
0: Very good. Ladies and gentlemen, we have a winner. All right. What do you know about Andrew Johnson?
3: Well, he was a weak president. I believe he was, what do you call it? He was by Congress. He was impeached by Congress.
0: Absolutely correct. True? Yeah. Andrew Johnson, the 17th president, earned the title Tennessee Tailor because of his work as a tailor's apprentice and then as the proprietor of his own tailor shop. He first learned the rudiments of reading from an eccentric customer of one of the tailors to whom he was apprenticed. After he got married, he was taught to write by his wife, Eliza. He learned to read and write, who had some formal schooling. Johnson rose from poverty to politics and was elected to Congress at the age of 34. But the big thing was, in 1864, he became Abraham Lincoln's vice president and ascended to the presidency after Lincoln's assassination in 1865. And that's when it got famous, because the Republicans in Congress didn't like him. He was from the South. He was really a Southerner. They went round and round, fought about a few things, and was actually impeached, the first president to be impeached. And by one vote, he was not convicted in the U.S. Senate. He then left, and actually, I believe he went back to Congress again, I think, after the war. But yes, the answer is Andrew Johnson. And by the power vested in me, I hereby bestow upon you the coveted title of Legal Eagle, with all the rights and duties pertinent thereto. Thank you.
3: And by the way, wasn't his vice president Ulysses S. Grant?
0: He didn't actually have a vice president. In those days, they didn't have a way to fill the vice presidency. And so he finished off Lincoln's term and then was out. And then the next president was, U.S. Grant.
3: Well, that's a trivia question all in and of itself then.
0: Yeah, we've had several times in history where the president died, vice president becomes president, and there's no way to fill that spot. It wasn't until the 25th Amendment, and that's later when, for example, when Richard Nixon resigned. Luckily, they had passed after so many years and four terms of elected of FDR and stuff. You know, we need to figure this out. So Congress actually got together, got their big boy pants on, and got together and fixed something up. But in the 25th Amendment, it got passed by the states. And it said that, if there's a vacancy in the vice presidency, in the vice presidency, if the president dies or leaves, then the vice president, then the president can appoint, and then the House and Senate, I think, has to approve it. And so when Richard Nixon resigned, that left a vacancy in the presidency, and then vice president...
3: Gerald L. Ford.
0: Back up a step. When Nixon was president, he had a vice president, Spiro T. Agnew, for those of you history buffs. And Spiro T. Agnew was the governor of Maryland, I think it was.
3: Maine.
0: Delaware.
3: Maine.
0: No, not Maine.
3: Maine.
0: It wasn't Maine.
3: Maine.
0: Okay, it wasn't Maine. I don't know. It was either Delaware or Maryland, but it wasn't Maine. Anyway, he got convicted of bribery in the state, and he had to resign, leaving a vacancy. And so then Nixon appointed Gerald Ford, a Republican congressman from Michigan, and so that's fine. And then when Nixon left, Ford became president, and so then there was a vacancy. And you remember who he appointed as his vice president?
3: Rockefeller, Nelson Rockefeller.
0: Very good. Nelson Rockefeller. That's right. And he was confirmed by Congress. And so that's, so luckily we have a mechanism now at least to fill that vacancy. That's a great example.
3: What was Nelson Rockefeller's bonus points? What was Nelson Rockefeller's wife's name?
0: It was something like, you know, Happy. Happy, I think.
3: It was Happy Rock. It was Happy Rock.
0: Happy Rock.
3: I have a bone to pick with you. My God, this woman that just died.
0: Gloria Steinem?
3: Yeah. I was in sixth grade at Scotts Valley Junior High School. Yeah. And I had these girls calling me, "You male chauvinist pig." This was like 1969. You know what?
0: Right.
3: No. She was funded by the FBI. My God, what a killer of the American family she was. And, you know, if you want to idolize her as being some kind of an icon, good for you. But as far as I'm concerned, she was a real B-I-T-C-H. Well, hey, thanks for taking my call.
0: Yeah. I don't mean to idolize her. I'm just noting she was a great, you know, historical figure who passed.
3: Which?
0: Yeah.
3: She was a witch. Okay, thank you, bye.
0: Witch. Okay. Yeah, a lot of people criticize her because the idea if a woman's at work, she's not at home, and therefore that must be bad by definition. And the whole dilemma that women have, you know, try to have it all, how to have anything for that matter. All right, let's see here.

0: Fence.
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4: 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Well, we've got some more on the board. Let's go to the board here. Hi, this is Dean Sutton. What's your name?
5: Oh, it's Links. I've called before. I had a question about Eliza teaching. What was that? She taught someone how to read and write?
4: Eliza. This book says that Andrew Johnson, when he was a young tailor, had his tailor shop. And after he married, it says, he was taught to write by his wife, Eliza, who had
5: Eliza. Because I found that fascinating that was taught him to how to write. And I just remember and I know Pygmalion and like the, Eliza was the female that had to learn how to speak and write and all that stuff from Professor Higgins.
4: Well,
5: and
4: yeah.
5: He had the male teaching the female. So I was wondering maybe at that time the female really would be teaching the male, but with the sexism that you're talking about, maybe the movie and the plays would be written where the male teaches the female, because if those old plays like that, they wouldn't have the female teaching the male, because then that would look like
4: Think this part is fiction. It's just his name was Andrew and he married a woman named Eliza, and he was
5: I'm just saying maybe the story idea could have come from that.
4: Well, there
5: on
4: you
5: some
4: go.
5: Level
4: you need to write the novel. Well, you read it, we'll talk about it.
5: Okay. No, I was just trying to make an observation about the sexism and stuff. You know?
4: Yeah, absolutely. Anyways, okay. I like that.
5: Okay, bye.
4: Have a good Labor Day. Stay out of trouble. All right, let's go to line two. Dean Sutton, are you there? Hello. Are you there? Can you hear me? I can hear you rattling around back there. Hello. It's Dean Sutton, Law of the Land. Hello. Okay, well, think about it for a while. I'll come back to you. All right, can you hear me? Hello? Pick it up. Let's see here. Where are we? Let's just briefly review things that are going on in Washington. Things, the war, comments, Trump wants to start his new big arch without congressional approval. He's being criticized and be sued for that. He wants a big, he knows that nobody will put up any arches or buildings or monuments for him. So he's trying to do it for himself. Any comments on that? Gas prices, diesel prices through the roof. Donald Trump has started stamping out a dollar coin with his face on it, which, as I understood it, the federal law said that no sitting president can have their face on currency or coins. But I guess he's trying to say it's some sort of a commemorative coin for the 250th anniversary or something like that. Not quite sure how he's doing it or why, but he's going to give it a try. All right, let me go back to line two again, see if anybody's there. Can you hear me now? This is Dean Sutton. Are you there? Hello. Okay, goodbye. Okay. Any comments on the midterms coming up? This is obviously every 2 years we have the Congress and a third of the Senate come up for re-election. And the news is focusing on some of the states that could actually cause the House to pass to the Democrats and maybe even, unlikely as it seems, the Senate to the Democrats with very important midterms in Texas and Georgia and Maine. And so I invite any comments you might have about that. Tellerico versus Paxton in Texas. And, you know, the guy in Georgia and the guy in Maine. So any comments on that, that would be great to go from there. So the board is now available. This is Law of the Land with Dean Sutton, KSCO, 1080 AM, 104.1 FM, 831-479-1080. Give me a call, 831-479-1080. We'll talk about some things that you want to talk about, by George. All right. let's see. Real estate. Real estate, not much to say. The mortgage rates are kind of frozen in a fray, just below 7%. One thing I want to say is people are all got their, you know, they're in the mud. They're just very sad and bitching about the mortgage rates at 7%. In the 80s, when I was young and starting out and all looking around, mortgage rates were like 12, 14, even 16, 15, 17%. Those were the mortgage rates. And people would buy at that rate, of course, and then later when things shook loose and rates came down, they would refinance to a lower rate. So it's not impossible to keep going. The market values keep increasing, especially in individual markets like San Francisco, San Jose, Santa Cruz. But it's obviously not loose money time, but it's definitely not a time to if you want to buy something and you need to buy something and you got some money, buy something. You'll do okay. If you're trying to sell, it's a little loosey. It's a little difficult because it's, you know, the prices are soft. You might not get your hoped for wild price. They're not going up the way they were, but you can still continue to do something like that. Okay, let's see here. All right, we're getting a call. Let's go to line one.
6: Monitored and recorded. What? You have a prepaid call. You will not be charged for this call. To accept this call, say or dial 5.
4: I don't know what that is, but I'm not accepting that. Okay. Just a couple of little things here. When you're trying to sell a property, when you're just a little checklist here, just some common sense items here. The fastest way to lose a buyer is by making them feel like an intruder in your personal space. 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Countertop clutter. 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Bathroom personal items, toothbrushes, razors, half-used bottles should be cleared before showing. You can't believe you go look at some places and it's just it's a mess. It's a mess. Oversized and dark rugs that can visually cut a room in half and hide your floors. Valuables and medications. Of course, lock these away every single time strangers walk through your property. So clearing all this out costs you nothing, but it can make the difference between a sale or a sale for a much higher price. So I just thought I'd share those things with you. Somebody sent me an email with a question. Let's talk about this briefly here. This gentleman wrote me an email. He says, enjoys the show. I live in Watsonville in a neighborhood. Own it since May of 98. And the problem he's got a neighbor who is kind of a jerk. And the neighbor has a garden right up against the boundary line. And he waters his own plants from his side, but he also comes across and over onto the yard of the questioner here, and goes onto into his yard and uses the hose to water back across onto his properties. And this guy hasn't even really given him a hard time about that. Hasn't, you know, told him not to do that. But lately, the guy's been doing it at night. He's been in my yard watering his plants from my side in the dark while wearing a headband with a light on it. It worries me because I'm a natural-born worrier anyway. He might trip and cause himself harm and then sue me, so I don't want him to get injured. So I told him to water during the day or perhaps at dusk before the sun went down and it got dark. And so, of course, the other guy was a jerk and riled up and said, I can water my plants however I want to. Is it his right to water his plants from my yard? Well, no, that's a guy that sounds like he's going to start trying to claim an easement. I've been using your land without permission for more than 5 years, and I can want to continue the right to keep doing it. So, you know, he called the police or the sheriff, and of course they said nothing. We can't do anything about it. It's not a criminal type thing. And so I'll have another comment on this here in just a minute. We've got to go to this commercial here.

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Be careful where you put it. Make sure you know where your boundary line is. There's three kinds of fences. One fence is on your land, totally on your land. One kind of fence is totally on his land next door. And then the third kind of fence is on the line. It could run straight down the line, or it could kind of wander around serpentine, or it might cross it like an X. That probably would become a boundary line fence. And if necessary, put up the fence and put a little, you know, lock and gate or something on it, and make it real clear that he does not have the right to come wandering onto your land at any time. He's somehow got it in his brain that he has the right to use your land to water his plant, his land. And that's just not true. Hopefully he doesn't make it a big deal or exacerbate it. The gentleman's letter here says that I'm in bad heart and I'm on my second pacemaker and I'm 78 year old. I don't want to fight. And I understand all that. But you also have to protect your property rights. You can't have somebody claiming that he has some sort of easement to irrigate his property from yours if he's been doing it for more than 5 years without permission. As I said earlier today, you can give the guy permission, but you've made it clear, you've told him he doesn't have permission to water from your land at night because you're worried about he might fall and get hurt and have a liability situation. I understand that and respect that completely. So you want to make sure that your permission is for, permission is for watering during the day, but not at night. So, okay. I just want to say real quick here, just to comment on the news. Trump has called for punishment of an NBC reporter. He doesn't like, what's her name? Kirsten Welker? The NBC meet, what am I trying to say here? Kristen Welker, there it is, Kristen Welker. And it's, you know, if it's Sunday, it must be Meet the Press. She's the boss, the lead reporter on Meet the Press. And Trump thinks that she said something wrong, that he's objecting to her saying that he had mixed results on the endorsement of political candidates in the primaries. But that's not the point. The point is that he says she should be punished because he doesn't like her comment or her reporting. And wants the Senate to punish NBC and her. And he's asked to be reported to the FCC for rebuke for punishment. The FCC assigns and oversees licenses for radio and television broadcast frequencies. I heard that the Sunday morning, I like to watch Meet the Press, and where she was talking about this. And I did not think it was untoward at all. I thought he's just blowing and going here again. And so anyway, just for what it's worth, if anybody cares, if you have a comment, give me a call. I just thought it was an unfair blast at Kristen Welker from NBC. Okay. For those of you who are worried about the Supreme Court, this is just a little in the minute we have left here. Which fruit did the Supreme Court legally declare a vegetable? Okay. At some point, the entire power and weight of the United States Supreme Court was brought to bear on an issue because the question is for tariff purposes. And if it was a vegetable, it was taxed and tariffed at a certain rate. And if it was a fruit, it was taxed at a different rate. And in 1893, the U.S. Supreme Court, you'll love this, ruled in Nix versus Hedden, H-E-D-D-E-N, that tomatoes should be classified as vegetables for tariff purposes, even though botanically they're fruits. And people don't seem to realize that, but tomatoes really are fruits, I guess, biologically, and all those people that do those things. And but the Supreme Court ruled that they are to be considered and taxed as vegetables because custom should follow common usage in cooking, and the law should follow that. So anyway,
Have a good Labor Day weekend. Stay out of trouble. Enjoy yourself. I'll see you on down the trail. KSCO 1080 AM.

0: this hour from Town Hall. I'm Keith Peters in Washington. A Massachusetts judge declared a mistrial in the case of Lindsay Clancy, the former nurse accused of murdering her three children, after jurors deadlocked and were unable to reach a verdict. Plymouth County District Attorney Tim Cruz says it's important to remember Lindsay Clancy's children in this case.
1: Our priority has always been to fight for Cora, for Dawson, and for Callan. The noise in this case may be louder than it is for other prosecutions in our county, but we have treated it the same as any other case. Children were murdered, and it's our job to seek justice.
0: Cruz said the prosecution would not make any decision today on whether to retry the case. The legal process of considering a retrial could begin later this month. The U.S. job market rebounds as employers added 162,000 jobs.
2: The U.S. economy added a surprising 162,000 jobs in August, a solid rebound from July's decline and a result that beat many economists' expectations. The Labor Department says the unemployment rate held at a low 4.1%, underscoring what supporters of President Trump call a durable jobs recovery market by strong job security for Americans already in the workforce. The report also included encouraging revisions to earlier data. Employment totals for June and July were revised upward by a combined 55,000 jobs. That means the labor market was stronger than first reported into August. Bernie Bennett, Washington.
0: Apple has relabeled Lake Ontario to Lake America for U.S. users of its Maps app, following competitor Google, days after President Trump ordered a new name for the body of water amid his escalating trade war with Canada. On Wall Street, the Dow down by 271 points, the Nasdaq dropped 77, the S&P lower by 29. More at townhall.com.
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0: Diesel has hit a record price in the U.S., soaring to an average of $5.85 a gallon for the first time. Bob Agnew reports.
4: The record high comes as the six-month war with Iran disrupts the world's flow of fuel. Because diesel is used for many freight and delivery networks, more expensive fuel is increasing bills for businesses across several sectors. Some have already begun to pass on the cost to consumers in the form of added fees on online orders and packages in the mail. Bob Agnew reporting.
0: Across the country and up and down the ballot, candidates from both parties are increasingly on the attack over flock cameras. The AI-powered nationwide network records license plate data and other characteristics of all passing vehicles, allowing law enforcement agencies across the country to search and share that data. There's been concern expressed by voters and privacy groups. News and analysis at townhall.com. From Washington, I'm Keith Peters reporting. There's some good news from Central Asia.
5: Rescuers in Nepal have pulled two workers alive from a hydropower tunnel. This rescue raises hopes of reaching others who may still be trapped after 9 days. Catastrophic floods have devastated towns and swept away villages in Nepal. Search teams found the two men in the tunnel Friday morning after hearing their voices.
0: Correspondent Andrew Stewart reporting. The two men identified as a mechanical foreman and a mechanical supervisor are hospitalized in stable condition. Malaysia has declared an emergency in a town in Sarawak State due to severe air pollution linked to fires in Indonesia. The air pollutant index in Sarian surged to 521 on Friday, exceeding the emergency threshold. Sarawak's capital, Kuching, also recorded hazardous levels. The declaration allows for more effective measures. More at townhall.com.
3: 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The time now 4:05. And we've got traffic and weather for you. Starting off with weather, tonight we're expecting clear conditions. Lows will be around 55 degrees. Tomorrow we're looking at sunny conditions. Highs around 76 degrees. Sunday should also be sunny. Highs will be around 74 degrees. And Monday, that would be Labor Day, still sunny conditions expected. Things warming up just a smidgen. We're looking at highs around 78 degrees. Again, that is on Labor Day. Is it Labor Day or Memorial Day? I don't know. I think it's Labor Day. Whatever. Monday, highs will be around 78 degrees. Your Monterey Bay boaters forecast for tonight includes a small craft advisory as well as northwest winds, 15 to 20 knots, becoming northeast 5 to 10 knots after midnight. 3 to 4 foot seas and west northwest waves, 3 feet at 7 seconds, and southwest 2 feet at 17 seconds. Moving on to traffic, CHP reporting, southbound 1 near Park Avenue, a traffic hazard at 352, whatever it is, looks like we have vehicles trying to go around. It looks like it could even be a stalled vehicle there. Be on the lookout, southbound 1 near Park Avenue. Other than that, if you're stuck in traffic, just give it some time. Traffic in your usual places, including southbound 1 in Santa Cruz, northbound 1, Monterey into Seaside, eastbound 68 and 101, southbound through Coyote Creek area. The time is now 4:06. Keep it tuned in. 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

0: 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No refunds available for this flight, dude. You get on, it's on at your own risk. We are not responsible for nothing that happens to you aboard this flight.
1: That's right. Caveat emptor. Buyer beware.
0: That's right, Billy.
1: This is a free one, so.
0: So it's Friday. That means
1: goodness. It's a beautiful Friday on the Monterey Bay, Santa Cruz. Welcome to Flight 1080. I'm excited to be here. Dave, you look excited to be here. And we have got an absolutely fantastic, stellar program. And what is going to go down one day in the legends of hip-hop history, you know, more caveman raps. Later this afternoon on Flight 1080.
0: Are we going to do the murder mystery this week as
1: well? We're also going to squeeze in this time, fit in the entire murder mystery of the KSU. Who done it? What done it? What the heck is going on here? Theater.
0: Murder mystery and slightly off topic
1: theater. Episode 59.
0: Wait.
1: Yeah.
0: You said it wrong, dude.
1: I know, but I tried to cover by mumbling.
0: That doesn't work. That's not good, dude.
1: It's an actor's technique, you know.
0: Well, that's not good.
1: Look over here while I'm, yeah. But it's episode 59, and it's
0: of
1: the,
0: what?
1: Into the Invisible Hand, the murder now of Greg Hanley.
0: Oh, Greg Hanley's going to take it in the shorts today, huh?
1: Right in the gizzard.
0: Right in the old...
1: Is it gizzard or gizzards? Or do humans even have gizzards?
0: I think they do have gizzards.
1: Ugh.
0: I think they're in the underwear zone area.
1: Yeah.
0: Yeah. Speaking of underwear, did you hear that Cochino got caught again, Billy?
1: The
0: butt sniffer?
1: Oh, boy, did I, Dave. Yeah, I texted you as soon as I saw it in the news because it I just couldn't believe it.
0: You were excited.
1: If you look at this man's mugshot, I mean, if you haven't heard about him now, he's out of Southern California, okay? He keeps getting busted for a series of crimes where he is sniffing butts, okay, of other people.
0: That's embarrassing. Now, can you imagine that, Billy, being in prison for that?
1: Okay, first off, when you look at his mugshot, he looks like Shrek that's been taking like a GLP-1. That's number one. So I feel bad for him because he does look like a top head or something. He's an odd-looking man. But here's the thing. Look, he keeps getting busted, all right?
0: He does look like Shrek. What's up with those ears?
1: You know what I'm saying?
0: Wow.
1: So maybe he should wear a hat. Maybe a good hat would be better for him. But the thing about the butt sniffing is that okay.
0: Oh, this is terrible.
1: Look,
0: I apologize
1: look,
0: for laughing.
1: Obviously, this man, okay, needs help, right?
0: Yes, dude, yes.
1: Because in a civilized society, this wouldn't even be a crime. You know what I mean?
0: Unbelievable.
1: We would have work for this man. He would be testing colognes, perfumes, something. He'd be employed, you know, doing what
0: with
1: he
0: loves.
1: With
0: that sniffer, yeah, you would think
1: smelling
0: he could put
1: things.
0: It to good use. Sniffing
1: right.
0: out bombs, right?
1: Or he could sniff out, maybe if it's powerful enough, diseases, you know?
0: Yeah.
1: We can get him to work. But see, I think this man is misunderstood.
0: You do, huh?
1: I do. I think that if we could have a conversation with him, we could get to the bottom. That's not a great usage of the word. But figure out what it is that he finds so appealing about sniffing of the butts. Because I don't understand it. You know, everybody.
0: I don't
1: wants,
0: either, dude. I mean,
1: now, why
0: of
1: is it
0: all
1: every,
0: places to sniff.
1: Look, everybody, they catch like a serial killer, right? And then everybody goes like, oh, we got to lock them up and we got to analyze them, microscope them, and have 10 psychologists, 100,000 people, you know, and let them live off the taxpayer money. But then old butt sniffer comes along, right? And he just gets thrown in the county lockup for 1 year. He doesn't get help. He doesn't get analyzed. Nobody's talking to him.
0: Right, yeah.
1: Trying to figure out, well, maybe he's just got like, you know, just his energy is put in the wrong place, you know? He should be doing like work for somebody, sniffing maybe manure. I don't know. But why does a man like this, who obviously has done no crime, what crime has he committed?
0: Well, he can't sniff people's
1: butts. Other than smelling air. Well, why can't I smell a butt in public?
0: You know, that's kind
1: of... How close is too close? I mean, I'm trying to act like his criminal defense attorney right now. I'm playing devil's advocate, of course, because what he's done is disgusting. But in all honesty, this man has committed no real heinous crimes... Other than he has an olfactory desire for whatever.
0: Butts.
1: Yeah, I didn't want to say it.
0: Jeez, dude.
1: So what does the audience have to say about this guy? What do they think?
0: I don't know.
1: I mean, do we throw the book at him?
0: Yeah, what do you have to say about the butt sniffer? There's a topic for you.
1: I mean, that is a good topic.
0: Jeez Louise, what a weird way to start the show.
1: Does he get to do community service?
0: I wonder what they are going to charge him with.
1: Yeah, what are the fines for butt sniffing?
0: I don't know.
1: Is there a fine? And if not, why? We'll find out. All today on...
0: Do you capitalize butt sniffer?
1: Might as well, just to make it proper. You know, because he could be, who knows, maybe in 50 years this man will be a superhero among us. Sniffing out more than crime.
0: They're going to have him on comic books with the cape and all that?
1: Yeah, well, maybe. He's got big ears. Maybe the cape would come off the ears directly.
0: So he was arrested in Glendale on suspicion of violating his parole. Police say employees at two stores reported him crouching or hunkering down near shoppers and apparently trying to smell them. Officers reviewed surveillance video, identified him, and arrested him. He was being held without bail. In July of 2025 at Nordstrom Rack, he was charged with loitering with intent to commit a crime.
1: Huh. Loitering with intent to commit a crime. Interesting.
0: What is that? How can you...
1: Well, they were probably spying on him because they knew he was on probation. So they're just waiting for him to crouch down and make sniffy-sniff faces on the camera, probably. And then they busted him, maybe. Because obviously, that's a tough one to prove, right, if you're a cop. If you didn't know the guy. Because I'm sure he was crafty. You know,
0: the last thing I would think if I saw somebody crouching down is that he was trying to take a sniff. I would think, oh, he's trying to rob somebody
1: right.
0: Sniffing butts would be the last thing to cross my mind. There's 5,000 other things that I would suspect before that.
1: And here's the thing. Like, let's say you were at, Target.
0: Yeah.
1: Looking at tennis shoes and buying some new ones, you know.
0: Mm-hmm.
1: And then you caught him. When you, Dave Michaels, catch him. You probably just let him go, right?
0: Yeah, see, that's gross, dude. Right. You're a cochino.
1: Yeah, you don't want to call the cops and get the police.
0: That's embarrassing,
1: involved.
0: Yeah.
1: I know, then the cops come out and they go, he was sniffing your butt? Like, what's wrong with you, you know? Gee, I know, yeah. I let the guy go. Get real.
0: Well, maybe this guy is checking to see who's using Billy's boof sticks. Because you know they freshen your breath both ways.
1: Well, if that's his defense, I'm going to say I never knew the man. Jeez, that's
0: right?
1: Terrible.
0: I mean, it could be the new car smell, maybe the...
1: I don't know.
0: The new... What's the newest scent? The Billy's Boof Sticks?
1: Is it Appalachian Apple? Mountains?
0: I thought it was apple pie.
1: Oh, that's good, too. Well, the fair is coming up.
0: Yeah. Oh, boy, the fair.
1: Apple pie and Woodstock.
0: Yeah. I'm going to be out there playing music, dude.
1: Excellent.
0: Yeah.
1: Beautiful.
0: Yeah.
1: DJ Chud on there.
0: Yeah,
1: dude. Oh, fantastic. Maybe we'll get some caveman raps out there, huh?
0: Oh, man, dude. Dude, we have got so much stuff lined up for today. I kind of can't wait for it. But we have to because we have to pace ourselves.
1: Yes.
0: So that we don't run out of material here.
1: Yes, we do. Yes.
0: We have words of the day, caveman raps, murder mystery, and more. So don't go anywhere. Let's take a phone call, Billy. How does that sound?
1: That sounds fantastic.
0: All right. This caller ends in 20, your first name and where you're calling from.
2: Hello, gentlemen. Happy Friday. It's Zach in Watsonville.
0: Zach, how are you doing, Zach?
2: I'm doing great. It's good. A great day. Really nice day. Having a good day.
0: Good.
2: Hey, I got a cure for the butt sniffer. So Zach dresses up like Jessica Rabbit, right? You know what I mean?
0: Wow. Yeah.
2: Yeah, dude. Can you imagine? Wow. What a dime piece. Anyway. And so the butt sniffer, I stalk the butt sniffer, right? He gets released on parole again. And then I kind of restock him, right? And I'm like following him around. And I pose in a, like, I'm in a bookstore. I'm, like, bending over. And I see what he doesn't know is the night before, or the morning before, let's say, I ate a bunch of spaghetti and broccoli real fast. And I blow the house down and rip one right in his face right as he goes down for a sniff. I think that would cure him.
0: Okay.
1: Wow. That,
2: is that not genius or what?
1: It might. Well, see, but it can go one of two ways. It could be like you fulfilled his fantasy, his dream. All of a sudden,
0: what if he falls in love with you?
1: Exactly.
0: He falls in love with you.
1: He kidnaps you. He escalates his crimes to kidnapping.
2: Dang it.
0: No, you're not a genius.
2: Dang it. I'm a caveman.
0: Oh.
1: You missed the mark, man.
0: Maybe we could send Jim 2 after him.
1: Well, any decoy is good, but you know, man, if he gets
0: fire with fire.
1: Now, see, this is, you mentioned this the other day when I texted you, in all seriousness, that a guy like this, you think, then in the future could be like a serious issue.
0: Oh, totally, dude. I mean, it's fun to make. You know, we're making fun of him, obviously, but there's something. It's just waiting to happen. He is a nightmare waiting to happen.
1: Right. So do you think in the case of someone like him, and I don't know what the laws say, but would you say it's, this is like a misdemeanor and he needs to register maybe as a sex offender?
0: I would, yeah. I would make him register.
1: Because we classify this as being like an sexual kind of weird thing, right?
0: Yeah, and especially if he's only targeting women versus men.
1: Yeah.
0: But something like that,
1: I would say that, yeah, the guy probably should do some time, a little bit of time, and then seriously... like have like the state would be like a therapy thing, because that's just, unless he's got a psychological problem or something,
0: well, I think
1: then
0: probably,
1: why wouldn't we want to try to help someone not do that? Because you know what I'm saying?
0: Well, you know,
1: arresting him and releasing him every time, it doesn't seem to do anything for me.
0: He looks like he's already in his 40s. I mean, you're not going to change the guy
1: by now.
0: I think so. I think he's I think he's a done dude, done deal, dude.
1: That's too bad.
0: Yeah.
1: Well, there's a lot of butts in prison. Have fun, buddy.
0: 218-5726. Back off, butt sniffer.
1: Somebody made a sticker.
0: We should sell some shirts that say that, yeah.
1: Oh, jeez.
0: Back off.
1: Well, okay, it's Friday. We're loosening up. A little lighthearted story, but the butt sniffer's back. They caught him. It's good news. And, what more can we... We shouldn't dwell on that.
0: Some of the strangest scientific research of the year, Billy, has been honored with the 2026... Is that IG? IG? What is that?
1: I think that is
0: Nobel Prizes?
1: Is. Yeah.
0: The tongue-in-cheek awards recognize research that sounds ridiculous, but still can raise interesting scientific questions. This year's winners included scientists who studied the unusually energy-rich milk proteins produced by certain cockroaches.
1: Ew. Yeah, that's.
0: Can you
1: disgusting.
0: Imagine making cheese from cockroach milk?
1: Oh, why would
0: or
1: they?
0: Or putting it in your cereal?
1: Nope, no, thank you.
0: Researchers who buried 1,000 pairs of underwear around the world. What?
1: Probably Japanese.
0: Wait a minute. Researchers who buried 1,000 pairs of underwear around the world to measure soil activity.
1: Okay.
0: And a Canadian team that worked on designing a splash-free urinal. Other winners studied the evolutionary history of kissing, the science of blowing your nose, and why people sometimes like friends who are nasty to their enemies. Perhaps the strangest award went to researchers who used the tiny mouth parts of dead mosquitoes as high-resolution 3D printing nozzles.
1: Whoa.
0: A technique they dubbed necroprinting.
1: Ew.
0: Dang. The ceremony was held in Zurich, Switzerland, marking the first time in the Nobel's 35-year history that the event was held outside the United States.
1: Cool. Well, good for them. And their prizes, yeah.
0: So you bury 1,000 pair of underwear around the world to test out soil... What?
1: It didn't even really make
0: soil
1: sense.
0: Soil activity. Well, soiled underwear, and that makes sense, but that's... I don't know what...
1: I don't know. I mean, it sounds like a joke, right?
0: Yeah.
1: Maybe there's more to it. But certainly I like the idea that we all know that it's good to have friends that dislike our enemies. That's obvious, right?
0: Yeah.
1: Why would you want to have... Like you were saying before about the racist topic, you know?
0: Mm-hmm.
1: It's similar. It's like, well, yeah. I mean, it goes without saying. You want to have a friend that is similar to you, right?
0: Yeah.
1: But we're not going to open up that can of worms. That was a show. Good one.
0: Let's not do that, Billy. 479-1080-218-5726, KSEODave@gmail.com. Billy, I'm telling you, dude, I could use a couple of days off. A couple of days off in a row. I think they call that something like a, what is that called?
1: That's a mini vacation. Yeah. Like,

0: as compromising pictures of yourself that we can later like blackmail you with, certainly not opposed to it.
1: No way.
0: No.
1: 1080 After Dark, that's where you go. 1080afterdark.com. Support the cause, jokes, material, suggestions, whatever it is. We appreciate your support.
0: Absolutely.
1: And, of course, we'll never turn away, you know, donations.
0: No, it does help us carry on. And we got some more instant coffee in the break room, I've noticed. Yeah, that's good. We're keeping things flowing. That's what we do it here at KSCO 1080.
1: Let's head out to the phone lines, Billy. Are you ready?
0: I am ready, sir.
1: All right. Let's see who is up first. This caller ends in 47. Your first name and where you're calling from?
2: Oh, it's Links. I was going to know, how do they know he's sniffing?
0: That's a good question.
1: I don't know.
2: This isn't Science Friday, I forgot.
0: Well, like Dave mentioned in that article, I think they were observing him for a time, you know, and it became sort of obvious.
1: Yeah, he was lunkering or was...
0: Hunkered down.
1: Hunkered down.
2: Yeah, I don't know. I think I'd be on the other side trying to check that part out, but whatever.
0: Jeez. You'd be on the other side of what?
2: Never mind.
1: I'll tell you during the break, Billy.
0: Okay, thanks.
1: Thanks for the call, Flinks. 831-479-1080.
0: Right. On the other side.
1: I'll bet you'll never see women doing that.
0: I hope it's
1: a guy thing.
0: What?
1: It's a guy thing.
0: What are you talking about?
1: That
0: wait a second. No. By saying that gives it an air of normalcy, like in some way that it's justified.
1: I don't want it to sound that way, but I don't think women do that.
0: Okay, well, maybe if what you're saying is that in general women don't smell and men do, then I'm on board with you, right? Because women aren't gross like men.
1: Right.
0: But it would freak me.
1: Well, do you think he's out there smelling men?
0: I don't think he's ever been busted that one. He's definitely smelling women, right?
1: Yes.
0: But he's smelling them because he's like, so there's something wrong with them, right? The fact that they're women might just be because they're women and he's a guy.
1: Yes.
0: Right?
1: Yes.
0: But if we caught a woman doing this to a man...
1: Which you never will.
0: Well, you're probably right. Because why? Because men are disgusting.
1: Right. That's what I'm saying.
0: So on that level, yeah, that's probably true. But the same thing would apply if a woman did do this to a man, where it would be, that's kind of gross. That's gross, right? That's not right.
1: Yeah.
0: It's just not right. Yeah.
1: What a weird planet.
0: And then
1: we
0: you know what? And you know what? Let me tell you this, jeez, though. Is if it is right and someone does this to you, marry that person. Right?
1: 218-5726, he could sniff out hidden hemis or
0: now hold on,
1: cancer.
0: Now wait a second. Wait, let's change this for just one second. I'm curious to pick your brain.
1: Yeah.
0: If a lady, you caught her sniffing your butt, and let's say Target, okay, and you caught her, what would you do if you were attracted to her?
1: I would instantly lose that attraction. That's weird, dude. I don't care how hot the woman is, if she's doing something like that, that's kind of a turnoff.
0: But what if she was like something in your mind's eye? It was like the dream woman or somehow, and then she started to say like, "Oh, I just got an allergy or something," and then would you want to believe her lie and go with it and go like, you know?
1: To think about.
0: Sorry.
1: 218-5726. Could the butt sniffer skills be used to solve crimes?
0: That's what I'm talking
1: probably,
0: about.
1: Probably, yeah.
0: Maybe in the future.
1: You give him some underwear and say, "Tell me where the criminal is," and he goes and goes to wherever.
0: He certainly has
1: Chipotle
0: ear.
1: Or wherever the criminal's hiding out.
0: Right. You would think with his ears, it would be some other kind of superpower. He's got ears like an unbelievable
1: like radar dishes,
0: like Dumbo,
1: dude. Or like that. If he's a real fart smeller, he should have posted it on his driver's license for the sake of officers in case they pulled him over.
0: Is that true?
1: I don't know.
0: Okay.
1: Is it weird that I like... Oh, man.
0: Uh-oh.
1: I'm not going to go
0: is
1: there.
0: Is it PG-13?
1: They're talking about what you're talking about. He likes women that, you know... That, I don't
0: what?
1: Even want to go there. When are
0: I see.
1: When are the salt and vinegar boof sticks getting released, Billy?
0: Well, there was a little bit of problem with salt and vinegar interaction on... I don't want to get into it, but...
1: How about vinegar and baking soda boof sticks?
0: Similar problem. It's just leaving a big rash. It's not...
1: Have you ever seen vinegar and baking soda?
0: Oh, absolutely.

0: I have. I once made a fake volcano.
1: Right.
0: I think in elementary school.
1: So if you do, if you make some boof sticks with that,
0: good for Halloween. You know, yeah.
1: Good for Halloween. All right.
0: You go as a tiny volcano.
1: 479-1080-218-5726. We got to get out of here, Billy.
0: Maybe a plastic bag, right? A trash bag. And then you cut a hole in it. And then you walk around all night hunched over. And you're a mini volcano.
1: KSEO Santa Cruz, KOMY, La Selva Beach, Watsonville. 1080 After Dark. Go there. 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We appreciate it. We'll be right back.

0: everybody. This is Dr. McCollum. I have this amazing guy, Gary, here, who's a new patient to our office. And he just came up to the front and started talking about stuff. And I wanted you to just express what you were telling us.
1: What is really satisfying to me is coming here and meeting fine people like Natalie. 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
6: All in, forget.
5: All in, resigns.
6: Ah.
5: All in, the boots.
6: 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All in, the thing of fallery fit.
5: Here's I be inch.
6: Here's I be inch.
5: Here's I be inch.
6: Here's I be inch.
5: Here's I be inch. The men's and as a result, I'm there, resigns, does it?
6: All in, be him.
5: All in, be him.
6: All in, be him.
5: All in, be him.
6: All in, be him. The men's and all in, tell me, all in, buzzard.

0: 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I think you're right, Billy. I think we'll just imagine that everything these people are sending us is just play. It's just pretend. Because
1: right. It's just, yeah.
0: To think they're serious, oh my gosh.
1: No, right. It's all jokes. Funsies.
0: It's all for funsies.
1: Not real.
0: 218-5726, KSEODave@gmail.com. What did I already say that?
1: I think you did.
0: 1080afterdark.com. Check that out.
1: Text coming in. Hopefully, PG.
0: Right. Does it sound like regal Chinese people when you play dialogue backwards?
1: Oh, you did.
0: So,
1: yes.
0: So let me see if I can dig this up here.
1: Mm-hmm.
0: I'm going to play this backwards just so hopefully somebody out there has a way to reverse this. Okay, so if you can record this and reverse it, do it. Tell us what this says, and we will give you a surprise. Unless you want to take a shot, maybe you want to guess what
1: well,
0: is on this.
1: It's been so long since we recorded, I forget what we said, but it is. Oh, that's what we said. Oh, good. Okay, yeah, I know what it is now.
0: All right.
1: It does. It's weird. We do sound Japanese when it's reversed.
0: Here we go.
1: Oddly enough.
0: If you can record this and play it backwards, then do it and tell us what you hear, and you'll win a prize.
1: The beautiful can of, it's been sitting here for a year,
0: yeah,
1: of the Hokumoku seaweed vegetable.
0: Gomuku no Moto.
1: There we go.
0: Gomuku no Moto prepared vegetables.
1: Oh, you're going to love it.
0: All right, here we go. You ready, Billy? Let's see.
2: You're just eating it. One action to the breakfast.
1: That's good.
0: All right.
1: We sound badass.
0: 218-5726. What are we going to talk about, Billy? What is there to talk about?
1: Well, we can do some headlines, topics, I guess.
0: How about words of the day? You want to do words
1: yes.
0: of the day?
1: Yes, it's always good to have a good word of the day.
0: Okay. So thank you to whoever sends in these words of the day. These actually help out. Men of Science, if you have any questions, we didn't get any this week, Billy. We didn't get any questions. So if you have any, be sure to send them in, and we will get to them as soon as we can. Inspirado was the first word of the day, Billy. Inspirado.
1: Inspirado.
0: Yes.
1: Sounds like the opposite of the word desperado. And I'm going to say that inspirado is similar, and it's a man who's inspired, and he's on a horse.
0: Here's the sentence, Billy. Billy is such an inspirado, he doesn't just think he knows everything, he thinks everything knows Billy.
1: Really?
0: Yeah. Inspirado.
1: I don't know if my brain is capable of understanding that sentence.
0: Yeah, I don't know. Let me read it again. Billy is such an inspirado, he doesn't just think he knows everything. He thinks everything knows Billy.
1: Okay, so I kind of get it. It's kind of like the Chuck Norris effect.
0: What does that mean?
1: It's like you're just so full of your own stuff that you're emanating it, and the universe is reflecting it back on you. You know, you
0: can that's kind of,
1: I guess, I don't know.
0: A person who believes himself to be inspired or a genius, especially someone with an exaggerated opinion of his own brilliance or talent. So, yeah.
1: Well, I can relate to that.
0: I don't think Chuck Norris had that kind of attitude about himself. I think people
1: But the public does.
0: The public did, yeah.
1: The
0: poor
1: public
0: Chuck.
1: Would define him as that, yeah.
0: Utopia.
1: Poor Chuck, what happened?
0: Chuck Norris died, dude. He died earlier this year.
1: Chuck Norris doesn't die. He kills death.
0: Well, apparently not.
1: He passed away?
0: He passed away, yes.
1: How many years?
0: He passed away earlier this year, I believe.
1: Oh, I didn't know that.
0: Yeah.
1: That's too bad.
0: Yeah.
1: Well, I'm sorry to hear that. Maybe he fly high and kick butt in the sky.
0: Don't you remember Justice took one in the
1: Oh, that's
0: in
1: right.
0: In the gills that
1: yes,
0: day.
1: Yes, there was an
0: took
1: episode.
0: Took one in the weenus.
1: We did bring Chuck in for an episode. That's right. Yeah, well, he was great.
0: Justice took one in the fallopian tubes.
1: Right. Bingo.
0: Justice took a shot to the Vos Deferens, remember?
1: How can I forget? Yeah. It's coming back to me now.
0: Yeah.
1: It's good stuff.
0: Yeah.
1: Mm-hmm.
0: Took a shot to the spleen.
1: Right. I've really started it now. How many more you got?
0: Took a shot to the islets of Langerhans.
1: Wow.
0: Yeah.
1: That's good. Wow. Is that a German thing?
0: Mm-hmm. Took a kick to the pancreas, Billy.
1: Yikes.
0: Yeah.
1: Brutal.
0: Took a fist to the brain pan.
1: Oh, yikes. These are good.
0: Utopia, Billy. Okay. Utopia. Define utopia. Come on, hurry up.
1: Utopia?
0: Yes.
1: Oh,
0: come
1: man.
0: On, dude,
1: well, it's hard to define, but I know what it means. A utopia is like you have no wants or needs or desires. They're all sort of met for. They're met with little effort, you know.
0: An imagined place or society where everything is perfect. Utopia.
1: Okay. Yeah.
0: Pandemonium.
1: Pandemonium.
0: Uh-huh.
1: Well, I know what that word is. It's like, let's say a fire breaks out in a theater or something like that. And then you would say all pandemonium broke out. Right.
0: Right. When Billy tried to run the control board, the studio descended into pandemonium. When Billy tried to plug in his Twinkie toaster.
1: We shut the whole station down for about 45 minutes that day.
0: Dang, dude.
1: Yeah, that was pandemonium.
0: That was
1: good.
0: Pandemonium.
1: That's a great place to apply that word in that situation, yeah. All pandemonium.
0: Man, Billy was so mad that day, dude. Bill Graff.
1: Yes, he was.
0: Crap.
1: That's online somewhere.
0: He was madder than a hornet.
1: Yeah.
0: Yeah, we got to find that and play
1: it. It's online, I think. Somewhere. I think there's a copy of the legendary KSCO Twinkie incident on YouTube.
0: Is there?
1: Yeah, you type in Twinkie incident on YouTube, and that's on there.
0: Okay.
1: It is.
0: Pandemonium is a wild, noisy confusion or disorder.
1: Yes. Mm-hmm. Right.
0: Okay.
1: Right. It's a good word. We still use it to this day.
0: Lilliputian. Lilliputian.
1: Oh, boy.
0: Jim ordered a large sandwich, but what arrived was positively Lilliputian.
1: Not what it is expected.
0: Extremely small or miniature. Lilliputian.
1: Really?
0: Yeah.
1: That's a cool word.
0: Yeah, yeah.
1: Sounds British, maybe.
0: Brobdingnagian. Brobdingnagian. Or Brobdingnagian.
1: I don't know.
0: Enormous or gigantic.
1: Huh.
0: Billy just didn't bring a burrito. He brought a Brobdingnagian burrito that required its own zip code. I can't use it.
1: Brobdingnagian. So many vowels.
0: Yeah, too many.
1: It's too
0: what
1: many.
0: A stupid word.
1: I don't care for that word.
0: Ruritanian. Ruritanian.
1: Don't know. Never heard it.
0: Jim arrived wearing a sash, medals, and a ridiculous hat, looking like the ambassador from some reorganized kingdom.
1: Huh.
0: Like this. These are crazy, dude. Step 40, and that's the last word.
1: Step 40.
0: Yes.
1: Use it in a sentence, please.
0: The neighborhood was so spotless and cheerful that Dave began to suspect something Step 40 was going on.
1: Oh, that's a dumb use of that. That's a made-up word, right? Because they're taking the concept of Stepford Wives, a concept now. And then they're making that, and they're making that into sort of a word. Now, I don't know if that word is technically accepted.
0: The past four words were all from made-up places. The past four words.
1: Really?
0: Yeah. Pandemonium originates from hell somewhere.
1: Oh.
0: And I don't remember where the other ones came from, but these are all from fake places or imaginary places.
1: Stepfordian, okay, makes sense in that context.
0: Mm-hmm.
1: Sure.
0: So what's the definition?
1: Of Stepfordian?
0: Mm-hmm.
1: Too orderly and quiet.
0: Artificially perfect, conformist, obedient, or eerily conventional.
1: Yeah. Okay, good definition. Yeah,
0: yeah.
1: Excellent.
0: There you go. Words of the day, thank you for that.
1: Beautiful.
0: We appreciate the help.
1: Text
0: again.
1: Text that in.
0: We appreciate any support you can give us. 1080 After Dark, you can send us ideas, you can send us pictures, you can send us Bitcoin, you can send us beef jerky.
1: Mm-hmm.
0: 1080afterdark.com. Yes.
1: I like that shredded beef jerky that comes in the can.
0: Oh, yeah, dude.
1: I like that stuff.
0: Yeah.
1: I used to eat that when I was a kid and watch the baseball, pretend like it was chew, you know, kind of get that going at the old.
0: You know, that's just stuff that they sweep off the factory floor and then they sell
1: what
0: it to
1: kids.
0: What
1: is that? That meat? That shredded meat?
0: Yeah. It's just, you know, from the beef jerky factory, they scrape it out of the machines and just let it fall to the floor, and then they shovel it up and put it in a little container and sell it to you.
1: It's so good.
0: It is good.
1: It
0: I know.
1: It really is.
0: I know. Let's see who's on line one, Billy.
1: Okay.
0: This caller ends in 3-2, your first name and where you're calling from?
3: Santa Cruz.
0: What's your name, sir? Your first name?
3: Casey Jones.
0: Casey Jones. Casey Jones in Santa Cruz. What do you have to say?
3: that recording that you sounded off, I reversed it and it said, there's a ongle in my boingle, and this is doodle.
0: And what else?
3: There's a oingle in my boingle, there's a strudel in my doodle.
1: You're very close.
3: I had to be precise, there's approximation.
0: Well, that's pretty darn good, dude. You're very, very close. I'm going to see if I can find the actual recording here.
3: Yeah, it sounds demonic, but once reversed, it's not so, weird.
0: All right. Okay. Thank you for the call. I'm going to see if I can find that. Anybody else want to take a shot at? What did he say, Billy? Oingo in my boingo.
1: Well, if I repeat it, I might give it away. But he was very, very close, and close enough to where, we have to go to the Judge Dave here. If anyone else calls in, we'll see if maybe they get closer. But he might be our best participant there. And you did a fantastic job. And yes, spot on. He just misheard a couple, maybe. I don't want to spoil it.
0: All right, I'm going to see if I can dig this up and get it ready here.
1: All righty.
0: Okay. I'm going to select it and reverse it.
1: Just like that. Magic. Okay. Live radio.
0: So let me play it again here.
1: Mm-hmm.
2: You're out of fight, isn't it? One action to the breakfast.
4: Hold on.
2: Hold on. There's lunch.
4: Hold on. Hold on. Bounce out of boots. There are your roots. Dang your father.
2: Here's a big inch.
4: Here's a big inch.
2: Here's a big inch.
4: Here's a big inch.
2: Here's a big inch. It means that there's lunch. Down there is lunch.
4: Hold on. Beak him.
2: Hold on. Beak him.
4: Hold on. Beak him.
2: Hold on. Beak him.
4: Hold on. Beak him. It means that there's lunch. Down there is lunch.
2: You're out of fight, isn't it?
4: Udo Beacon, Udo Beacon.
1: Right, Udo Beacon, yes. I hope we're not casting spells out there the way
0: Man, dude,
1: know.
0: That is weird.
1: It is fun.
0: I'll play it before the top of the hour, so if you want to take a shot at it and tell us what you hear, then go ahead and give us a call. If you can record that and play it backwards. Oh, should I play it again?
1: No, probably not. I think they got it, and it's so good. I mean, it's just percolating in the mind's eye that I picture us as two Japanese anime characters,
0: Yeah. Udo Beacon.
1: Right. Like, we're in the forest. We're Udo Beacon.
0: Udo Beacon. All right, let's see who this is. Ending in 3-9, your first name and where you're calling from.
1: I call her.
5: This here's Sam from Santa Cruz. I just wanted to tell you, it sounds a lot like a cross between, like, Gaelic and Swedish to me. You know what I'm saying?
1: Huh.
0: It kind of does, yes.
1: Trippy, yeah.
5: Yeah. Have you ever heard someone speak Swedish or Norwegian or one of them Scandinavian languages? It sounds crazy as hell. It sounds ridiculous.
0: It sounds ridiculous. All right. Yeah. Thank you, Sam.
1: Thank you, sir.
0: 831-479-1080-218-5726. Udo Beacon.
1: Udo Beacon.
0: Udo Beacon.
1: Udo Beacon.
0: Udo Beacon.
1: Udo Beacon.
0: All right, Billy.
1: Enough foolishness on this flight tonight.
0: Okay, here we go. Local trivia. Who likes local trivia?
1: Well, I like a trivia, but local might be
0: Here's an example.
1: Not that interesting.
0: Here's an example. What
1: us.
0: Santa Cruz County town, not city, but town, was once known as the lumber capital of the world? The lumber capital of the world. What Santa Cruz County town was known as the local the lumber capital of the world?
1: I'm going to take a stab at this, can I? Or should we go to the audience?
0: Go ahead.
1: Ben Lomond.
0: You're wrong.
1: Dang it.
0: Yeah.
1: My second guess will be...
0: 479-1080. Okay, that's the first question. What Santa Cruz County town was once known as the lumber capital of the world?
1: Of the world, huh?
0: Yes.
1: Hmm.
0: Okay. You ready for another one, Billy?
1: Sure, yes.
0: Billy.
1: Huh?
0: What industry was once centered around the area that is now Fall Creek near the... Henry Cowell Redwood State Park. Oh, it's a Fall Creek unit. Actually, this is very interesting. Fall Creek is part of Henry Cowell Redwood State Park. Henry Cowell Redwoods State Park is huge. It's not just down there on Highway 9. It crosses over on the other side. It's a big, big park. And Fall Creek is part of that park. What industry was once centered around the area that is now Fall Creek?
1: What industry?
0: Yes.
1: industry.
0: Was once centered around the area that is now Fall Creek.
1: Fall Creek.
0: These are Santa Cruz.
1: Can you help me a little bit with some? Because if I were you, you would know this automatically because you know all this kind of stuff. Yeah. You're so good at it.
0: You would like a hint?
1: Where is Fall Creek located?
0: You don't even know where Fall Creek is located?
1: No, I have absolutely no idea.
0: Jeez, dude. Well, you have no chance of this. You have no chance of answering
1: this. Well,
0: that's
1: why I'm asking for a little bit of help.
0: It's in, I think it's Felton. Okay. It's near Felton. Uh-huh. And if you go up the road, it's up there on the road.
1: Felton?
0: Yes. Or is it Ben Lomond?
1: Okay, I'm going to go with, and this is a stat.
0: No, I think it's Ben Lomond.
1: I'm going to go with mining.
0: Where?
1: At that creek place you said.
0: What? Oh.
1: Fall Creek.
0: Fall Creek.
1: Mining.
0: No. No, no.
1: Well, dang it, I don't know.
0: Okay, I'll give you a hint.
1: Oh, I thought that was the hint.
0: No, I'll give you a hint.
1: Okay.
0: They would take this and heat it up at extraordinary temperatures using redwood, and then they would take the ashes and use that to make something. What industry once centered around the area that is now Fall Creek? There's your hint.
1: The industry, and I can't remember what they call it exactly, but it's iron, where you make steel and iron. I have no idea.
0: What a terrible guess.
1: Well, come on.
0: Jeez, dude. I thought you were going to be serious here or not.
1: I'm trying to get it right.
0: It's lime, okay? Lime production. Lime kilns. There's lime kilns out there.
1: Oh. Oh, yeah. You've talked about that in the past.
0: Jeez, dude. Come on,
1: I'm a terrible student. This is why I got terrible grades, okay? Look,
0: we're never
1: going to
0: get through this, Billy.
1: Okay.
0: We're never going to get through this. We have 40 more questions.
1: Okay, you watch me now. I'm going to get this next one right. You watch. Do it.
0: Before becoming a university campus, much of the land occupied by UC Santa Cruz was part of what ranch?
1: I know this one.
0: Okay.
1: Oh, I know it. You talk about it all the time, and it's so easy. I'm not going to let you down, teacher. Wilder Ranch.
0: Wrong.
1: What?
0: You're wrong.
1: Are you kidding?
0: No, dude.
1: I'm going to leave this show right now.
0: It's
1: right?
0: Cowell Ranch.
1: But is the other one at least close to it?
0: It is, yes.
1: Oh, God. Thank God.
0: It is. As a matter of fact, they butt up next to each other. The only thing separating them is, I think it's Empire Grade Road.
1: Would I get credit for that answer if I wasn't?
0: Yeah, it's close enough.
1: Okay, thank you. Whew, all right. Next one.
0: Santa Cruz once had several different Chinatowns. What repeatedly forced the Chinese community to relocate?
1: Wow.
0: Yeah.
1: Wow. What forced the Chinese community to relocate?
0: Yeah, over and over again.
1: Over and over again?
0: Yeah, repeatedly. It, whatever this was, it made them move over and over again. They had to move the town.
1: I'm going to have to go with the railroad industry.
0: No. It was actually a combination, which is not fair. It's really not fair. Fires, as you might imagine.
1: Okay.
0: Flooding, because there used to be a lot of Chinatowns right by the river, the San Lorenzo River, and discrimination. So as property values rose and people said, hey, that's kind of nice there, you know, Chinese guys, get the hell out of here.
1: Yeah.
0: They got chased out.
1: Wow.
0: Yeah, discrimination, fire, and flooding is what forced them to move.
1: Wow.
0: Yeah.
1: I have learned something today.
0: That's what we're doing here, dude.
1: Boy, you just blew my mind with that question because when was the last Chinatown in this Santa Cruz County? Early 1900s, maybe?
0: Yeah, I think so. Probably the
1: last
0: one.
1: 1890, maybe?
0: The last one was probably near River Street or near New Brighton Beach in the Santa Cruz area. And I would say that probably even Pajaro for a while could have been considered a Chinatown. There was a lot of Asian. I think it might have been mostly Japanese, though. At one time, there was a lot of Japanese and Chinese, Filipinos in Watsonville, especially on the other side of the bridge in the Pajaro side. There was a whole bunch of those.
1: Yeah.
0: All right, Billy. Let's see who this is. Caller ending in 3-1. Your first name and where you're calling from.
6: You know who I am. You're Prejudice, remember?
0: Tammy, how are you doing? My favorite Canadian.
6: Yeah, I'm doing good. I'm going to say Graywell Ranch because that ranch has been there forever.
0: Oh, you're right about that. But the answer was Cowell Ranch. But here's a question for you. Are you ready?
6: Yeah.
0: What famous amusement attraction opened on the Santa Cruz Beach Boardwalk in 1924 and is still operating?
6: The Boardwalk. Roller coaster. Boardwalk roller coaster.
0: What's the name of it?
6: Big Dipper. The Big Dipper.
0: You're cheating.
6: I'm not. I don't have. I'm in no cell phone area.
0: I hear somebody yelling the answers at you.
6: That's Mark, and he's smarter than me because he has a brain from ever. He never forgets anything.
0: Well, it's not the Big Dipper. It's the Giant Dipper.
6: Mm. Oh, yeah.
0: All right.
6: Have you ever heard about the one in Vancouver, B.C. in 1958?
0: No.
6: That's the oldest one in Canada except from Toronto, and it's...
1: Oh,
0: it's what?
1: Might have lost your call.
0: Oh, Tammy, we lost your call.
1: Tammy, that was interesting. I'm curious if it was the one of the original wood coasters.
0: She probably had a Canadian phone made in Canada, and that's what happens, dude.
1: Does happen, yeah.
0: What Aptos Area State Park contains extensive remnants of an old logging operation, including railroad grades and mill sites?
1: Nisene marks?
0: Nisene marks.
1: I knew that one.
0: Okay, so last question about Santa Cruz County.
1: Mm-hmm.
0: What Santa Cruz County town was once named or known as the lumber capital of the world?
1: That's the first one you asked me, and I got it wrong. You may take another stab at it?
0: Yeah, yeah.
1: Felton?
0: The Santa Cruz County town that was once known as the lumber capital of the world was Boulder Creek.
1: Didn't I say Boulder Creek?
0: No, you said...
1: What did I say the first time?
0: I don't remember, but it was wrong.
1: Ben Lomond, I said.
0: Okay, here we go,
1: yeah,
0: Billy.
1: Ben Lomond.
0: Here we go. What did we say in reverse? Let me see if I...
2: Okay, here we go. Action to the breakfast.
0: Okay. All right, so here we go. I'm going to stop that, reverse it.
1: Mm-hmm.
0: Okay, here we go. There's a poodle in my strudel, and his name is Minky Boodle.
1: Minky Boodle.
0: Minky Boodle.
1: Minky Boodle.
0: Minky Boodle.
1: There's a schnauzer in my trouser, and his name is Sneaky Bowser.
0: Sneaky Bowser.
1: Sneaky Bowser.
0: Sneaky Bowser.
1: Sneaky Bowser.
0: If you're laughing at this doodle, you're as stupid as my poodle.
1: Stupid poodle. Schnauzer doodle.
0: Big fat noodle.
1: Subscribe to the channel, 1080 After Dark.
0: There's a poodle in my strudel, and his name is Minky Boodle.
1: Minky Boodle.
0: Minky Boodle.
1: Minky Boodle.
0: Minky Boodle.
1: Back after the break. There's a schnauzer in my trouser that his name is
0: KSEO Santa Cruz, 479-1080, 218-8576, KSEO Dave@gmail.com. Be sure to check out 1080 After Dark.
1: Mm-hmm.
0: It is your chance to contribute to the show however you feel.
1: Please do so. Help us grow the show.
0: KSEO Santa Cruz, KOMY, La Selva Beach. Back after this. There's a poodle in my strudel, and his name is Minky Boodle.
1: Minky Boodle.
0: Minky Boodle.
1: 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Minky Boodle.